0: Number two.
1: It is the Odd Couple, Rob Parker, Kelvin Washington on a
2: Worship Wednesday.
1: I was just trying to get there.
2: I get it. You in New York?
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2: What day?
1: You know, it's a delay coming back L.A. and New York. Is there a delay or I'm just trying to think it through?
2: You're just thinking it through.
1: Okay. But be sure to check out us on YouTube. You might be watching right now.
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1: 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Odd Couple, Fox Sports Radio.
2: Wow. Oh, I didn't know Julie was coming. 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
3: Did I do that?
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1: Odd Couple, FSR on YouTube, Odd Couple, FSR, and hit that subscribe button. Coming up in about 28 minutes, Adam Kaplan, Fox Sports Radio NFL insider, guy who used to work at ESPN as well back in the day, and One's Gotta Go, we'll do that as well. So we got a lot to get to here in hour number two.
2: That's right.
1: So Rob G, Aaron Donald, we got what? He is contemplating, right? There was conversation about his return.
4: Yeah, it's one of those situations where everybody seems to agree that he is going to come back. It's just, when is he going to come back? Is he going to come back for week one? Is he going to come back for the bye week, playoff push, what have you? So Jason Lockenfor, a longtime NFL reporter, actually caught up with
1: Sean McVay. Where is Jason Lockenfor now? What is he doing? I saw this, and I'm trying to figure out, where is he?
4: He does a podcast in Baltimore.
1: Because he had a radio show in Baltimore.
4: He had a radio show.
1: He used to work at the Detroit Free Press.
4: He was doing CBS.
1: The Washington Post, I think. CBS. Like, he's worked around.
4: He's a regular on Fox Sports Radio. He comes on Jason Smith's show during the football season.
2: Oh, stop it. Okay. Stop it, Rob. Just
4: I know you never miss it.
2: We know you never miss it. Mark, you got to relax.
4: By the way, Mark texts me about the laugh. He's like, I love it.
2: Of course he does.
1: Is that right?
4: Yeah.
1: Yeah.
2: Shout out to Mark.
4: So
1: it's good. At least he's listening to the show.
2: Oh, he's going to listen. You know why? Because you're on. My boy Mark didn't listen a single day last week, Monty. Whoa, Kelvin, if Rob's not... Let me complain with that man. That's my guy.
4: So anyways, Lockenfor caught up with Sean McVay, and he asked him about Aaron Donald's, you know, impending return. And McVay said this, quote, "He's done so much for me. I love the man he is. I love the husband, love the father, the son. He represents a lot of things that are right. And what he's going to do is he's thinking about this. He's going to go through his process. And the one thing about Aaron Donald is what he does full speed ahead." Whole world set word salad. Did a whole lot of nothing. But he basically let him know, yes, he's coming just on his own time.
1: And it's going to be a mistake. Shame on Aaron Donald to even go this route. It wasn't that long ago he said he had lost his passion for football. He loved the sport, but had no interest in playing. And I don't know what happened financially or something changed for him. I thought he had a beautiful exit from the NFL. You know, you make a lot of money, you have your health, you walk away with a championship, anything you could ever ask for. And you see people come back, and most people come back, and it's bad. It's just, it's always a bad ending. And you go, oh, maybe it would have been better off not to come back. I thought Michael Jordan coming back and going to the Wizards was like, ugh, is that what you really want to do? And I get it. They offered him, you know, a part of the team once he stopped playing and all kinds of other stuff. But if he could do it all over again, I bet you he wouldn't. And I know this is the team he's already played for, and the idea that they have this great roster and they're going to win the Super Bowl, it's automatic. Everybody's already picking them to win and all that kind of stuff. I just hope it's not one of those scenes where, you know, some terrible injury, and I'm not putting it out there, but that's what happens to a lot of people.
2: Don't be putting it out there, but then put it out there.
1: What happened to Conor McGregor? Did he just come back or something?
2: He did.
1: Did he? He just came back, didn't he?
2: Yeah, it did.
4: He tore his knee about a minute.
1: Oh, wait a minute. That just happened, right? Because he hadn't fought in like 5 years or something. Yeah. Is that what it was? Okay.
2: Don't play coy. Don't do that.
1: No, I'm just throwing it out there. I think there's, if you can, and I get most people can't because they haven't made enough money.

0: and this is the only thing that they can do to make a lot of money. I get that from people. I do. I'm not going to begrudge them if this is the only skill set. I've talked to plenty of football players, and a lot of them say to me, I don't know if any other job, a 6 foot, 360 pound guy is going to be making the money that he makes. There's no accounting job. Do you know what I mean? Right. There's no job for me. There's no job. So I understand that standpoint. But I thought once a guy retires and talks about losing passion for it, I don't understand how this fits in. I don't know if it's a money grab. I don't know if he's been talked into this. He sound like when he stepped that he had thought it out, wanted to spend time with his family and whatnot. And he can do whatever he wants. I'm not sitting here saying he can't do it. Of course he can do whatever he wants. I think there's a great way of going out. John Elway, I remember they wanted him to come back. He won back-to-back Super Bowls. John, come back. We got this great team going. Come back. No, thank you. I've played a long time in the NFL. I didn't win one Super Bowl. I won my last 2 years back-to-back Super Bowls. Thank you. He bowed out gracefully. And that was a great way to end a career. And I think there's something about exits and not. I always think about Derek Jeter. He could have played a couple more years. He had a lifetime 310 batting average, right? Mm-hmm. Probably could have gone to Florida or the Rays or some team down in Florida, right?
1: Right.
0: And played a couple more years. Could have done that. He said, nah, I'm good. I played for the New York Yankees. I played my whole 20 years. I did everything I could do. I won all these championships. I did everything. I'm good. Thank you. So I just wonder, I think that Aaron could be messing up what I thought was a beautiful exit to the NFL. That's all.
1: I think, you know, I hear your sentiment. I get that. We all want somebody to ride off in the sunset. Looks beautiful. It's iconic. You mentioned John Elway. I'll give you another one, Jerome Bettis.
0: Bettis was excellent.
1: I win a Super Bowl in Detroit, where I'm from. I ride off into the sunset. And I, as a sports fan, and we talked about this last hour, just you grow to have an affinity for somebody. You would love for that to happen. But I think a couple of things here with specifically Aaron Donald. I think this happens with, you brought up Jordan. I'll go back. You went to the Wizards, Jordan. I'll go back to the 94, 95 Jordan of that time. I think there's a break. Right, you've been playing ball since you were Pop Warner. If this is Aaron Donald, and I think there's a break that's needed mentally. There's no more demanding sport physically, you know, and obviously family want to spend more time. And I think there's just can I step away for a minute? Can I get a break? And I think he was able to do that still at a relatively young age and get some clarity and get some time back and let his body breathe a little bit. You know, he's in the inside interior lineman.
0: So how do you reconcile his words? So you're saying that he made that up when he said that stuff?
1: No, I think that's exactly what it was. I'm taking it for his words.
0: That's the part that doesn't make any sense to me. Go read the quotes. He said, I have no passion for football.
1: I'm agreeing with that. The same thing Jordan did. He's verbatim said, when I don't have any passion anymore, I don't need to play anymore. He retired in 93 after winning and came back after a year and a half. And this is a very similar thing. And I'm looking at it as...
0: It ain't the same as football.
1: It isn't for his scenario. They're not going to need him. He's not have to play every down. He's going to play sparingly. He's probably not going to start the season. And they'll come in great shape, because the big thing they talked about in this was that he knows right now he needs to get in NFL shape. So he probably, my guess is, come back week six-ish, come back tip-top shape, ready to roll, and they'll have him. And they'll be able to use him sparingly. 50% of the defensive plays, maybe. Pop him in here, third down and six. Aaron Donald, go get in there and go make a play. And so, to me, I think this is the scenario where it can work. He's not going to be like the whole entire savior. Everything's on you. Come back. We need you. No, this is come back. You're only going to be a great addition to a team that already has Super Bowl expectations. Come be a part of this. It's familiarity. He's been living here. He's got his family. He knows of McVay. He's been popping around even last year when he wasn't playing. He would show up to the facility. He's just around the team. They're welcoming him. So I think that familiarity. And I look at a guy like Michael Vick, who got locked up, completely different situations. But, I mean, being away from the game for 2 years, he came back. And we saw the best version of Michael Vick. We're like, what the heck? We've been wanting to see this your whole career. And I look at this as the same thing with Aaron Donald, where he may be able to go back. Body didn't take a beating. Got in great shape, come back and be a great competitor, a great addition to this Rams team that has, again, can make them help be over the edge and get a Super Bowl. So this, I agree with you of what I would desire for guys who went out tip-top shape.

0: a best optimal situation. If you're making me a design and curated situation where it could work, it's Aaron Donald, the best player who didn't play a long 15, 18 year career, beaten down, bruised up, bad, you know, and messed up, and now trying to come back. This is him. Quick 10 seasons. I'm out. Took 2 years off. Stayed in great shape already, but now I need to get in NFL shape and come back to the same team, same environment, same coach, same everything, and I'm ready to rock and roll. To me, this is one of those things that absolutely could work. But I think it happens. Like I said, Jordan won in 93, three straight. Why would you quit? He said, I needed a break. Life was life, and I lost my father.
1: He had other circumstances. I mean, I think you're glossing over what had gone on.
0: I'm taking what, that. They said, are you talking about the loss of his father, or are you talking about the rumored things?
1: That and the whole gambling thing that was out there. But I'm just saying.
0: He said that wasn't a thing. Can I take the man for his word, Rob?
1: I'm just saying.
0: He said that wasn't a thing.
1: There was more going on. And the other thing, too, is football is very different, and I just hope it's not where he's carted off. You know what I mean?
0: Why you gotta go to the extreme? Even if it's an injury,
1: that's what happens with football. It just does.
0: Not a lot of guys get carted off in the sense of when you're looking at how many guys on the team, Rob. I get he could definitely have a season in the ankle injury. That happens. I'll give you that. But it had to be carted off. I think he knows that.
1: The idea, or you're making a case that they don't need him. All they need him for, if they don't need him, they don't need him at all. He's just going to be like a part-time and every so often down kind of guy. We don't really need him. So if you really don't need him, here's a guy who was at the top of his profession, considered one of the all-time great defenders, two or three players, right, at the time. And now I want to come back and be a part-time. They don't really need me, but they're going to put me on a team. I just don't see how he feels like that's the kind of way he wants to come back and not really be a part of it.
0: No, he'll be a part of it. The responsibility. He had to be the guy for the Rams. Remember, he was even there when they still weren't that great, his first rookie and second year. He was there when it was some rough times, because that's how you get a high pick like that, right? Because they weren't that great. So you get a guy like that, and then he's had to be there everything. This is different, where we can bring you in on perfect downs, second and long, perfect. Go get him. Third, and he might even be the best defensive lineman on the team. Now, he might be in the sense that he just might be that good again still. And it's kind of like a LeBron thing. Philly got Jaylen Brown. They got good players. They probably don't need him. But, boy, would that be great if we can get a LeBron, is what they're saying. Miami, you got Giannis and Bam and some plays. We don't necessarily need him. But, boy, we got a LeBron. And so, to me, it's like that. If Aaron Donald said, hey, I'm open for anybody, 32 teams will be on his line, not just the Rams. Right now, if he said, I'm coming back and I'm ready to play, all teams in the NFL are calling Aaron Donald, because he's still young enough, he's still talented enough, and he obviously will bring so much to that defense.
1: Yeah, I'm still going to question his the idea that when it comes out of your mouth that you have no passion for football, and now here you are trying to come back to play football.
0: Why, Michael Jordan, why'd you bring him back to the Bulls then? Why'd you bring Michael Jordan back to the Bulls?
1: I think Michael Jordan was a different situation. Football is different from any other sport. Like, if you don't really want to play it, like, and you know this, you talk to football players all the time. A lot of guys do it because they can make a living off
0: that's
1: of
0: true.
1: It. But
0: that's
1: you gotta
0: true.
1: if you don't love that, that's why if you don't really love football, you're gonna be in trouble. You gotta love that.
0: You know what? We forgot. We're not even thinking about the fact your favorite player, Old Man Rivers, came back and look all right. I couldn't believe it. I didn't think he was going to look all right.
1: He did look all right. No, he did not. He was terrible.
0: I thought he was going to be terrible. He actually was all right.
1: Rob G owed me wings, okay? Stop. He was not all right. He was terrible. And they could have put any other quarterback in. They probably would have made the playoffs. That was a disaster.
0: And that's a quarterback. Aaron Donald might only have to play 25 plays. A quarterback, right, I got to have the ball every time.
1: 877-99 on Fox, 877-996-6369. Would it be a mistake of Aaron Donald to come out of retirement with the Rams? Would it be a mistake? We'll continue the conversation next with you. It is The Odd Couple, Rob Parker, Kelvin Washington, where we deliver insight, not noise. And we want to hear from you. Remember, this is a radio show, not a podcast. Your point of view is valued. We want to hear from you. Chime in. And you know what else you need to do? Stick and stay.
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0: The

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0: 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All right, 877-99 on Fox. Oh, that's the number if you want to jump in on this, this Aaron Donald stuff. It is going to be interesting, though, Rob. When he'll come back to you. Is it something you do with Thanksgiving Day? Is it a just whenever he feels ready? Is it a let's just see how the season goes? One of those kind of things.
1: When they're 0-6, maybe he won't come back.
0: Okay. If the Rams went 0-6.
1: No, would you come back if you're Aaron? I'm just asking.
0: That's a good question, though. No. Ooh, that is a good question.
1: I'm dead sure. Wait a minute. Rob G., they start out 0-6. Just say they just had a couple bad luck.
2: No, he's not coming back.
1: Okay, he will not come back.
2: The only reason he's coming back is if we win a Super Bowl.
1: Right. Go ahead. All right.
0: The only reason why I would challenge that, not fully, Rob G.
1: Rob G, I think you're spot on.
0: I think he's a maniac like that. Like, I think if he locked in, I didn't lock in for nothing. Like, he's a little crazed. Like, if you just, like, what am I going to do now? Just toss my kids in the pool? This has been like, well, I didn't get like this and get all my psyche. Because you said it earlier, Rob. I agree, right? The mental capacity, you got to be in a crazy space to play football. One of the best things somebody ever said to me was, football, former NFL player. He said, you guys know about the ACL injuries or the big injury and your concussion. And he's like, and that obviously, like you said earlier, we got to cart them out. He said, the things that y'all don't know about is somebody stepped on your leg with a metal cleat and flesh came out. And he said, you go to the sideline, there's literal holes in your leg bleeding out. And they're like, what's wrong with you? Why isn't Johnson in? You know, he got stepped on. You. Coach, stop being a boom, boom, boom, boom, boom, boom. Get in there. Coach, chunk of my leg is out. Monty, chunks of my leg. And there's so many injuries that they deal with that not even the catastrophic ones you know about. Oh, he tore this. He ripped that. It's those day-to-day ones that you know this, Rob. Fingers twisted, limping. And I think to get back in that mode, I don't know if you just go back in the garage, do you? You know what I mean? Are you not psyched up enough to like, hey, I just want to go out there and compete one more time? I don't know.
1: No, 0-6 where you're like.
0: Can you meet me in the middle, 3-3?
1: No. I want an 0-6. Like, what would you do?
0: Dang, 0-6.
1: All of a sudden, I'm asking you, how would you feel about him? No, I'm asking this. would you feel different now like he's a front runner? Like, you know what I mean? Like okay, you wanted to come back after week 6, and now they're 0-6, and now hey, you're like.
0: Okay, I'm glad you all are here. My press conference, I'm gonna not be playing this year. I decided to not come back.
1: So what would you say? What would that be? What would that say about
0: him? I'll be okay with it because we know what he's doing. Like, we know he's coming back because they're favorites. They're good. They've been good the last few years. They got the reigning MVP. They feel the Seahawks stole their Super Bowl, and he's like, I'm going to be a part of that.
1: They steal a Super Bowl. They beat them.
0: No, I know, but I'm saying the Rams feel like that. Like, we should have won. We were right there, and they got a – it's like the –
1: They lost to Atlanta.
0: The Spurs when they lost to Miami, like – No, we coming back with a vengeance. I think the Rams feel like that, and I think he wants to be a part of that. But that would be funny.
1: No, but you're still not answering. Yeah, but
0: I don't. My point is, I don't have a problem with it because I know what he's doing. Like I know exactly what he's doing.
1: But it would just make to me it would clearly mark him as just a front runner.
0: But he is right now. Like not his career. They weren't even good his first couple of years.
1: No, but I'm just saying that's the reason he got because he lost his passion for the sport. And now he has it back because he thinks that they're going to win or they have a shot to win. And then if they start out 0-6 or don't make the playoffs, like I think the perfect scenario is that he comes back and they don't make the playoffs. Like I think that would be great.
0: Why you wish that on him? Why they can't go to the Super Bowl and win and it be a, and you get what you wanted?
1: No,
0: it's
1: that
0: perfect
1: would be the
0: ending. I came back, we won a Super Bowl, and I rock off.
1: That's the greatest.
0: LA.

0: did it for you. And he walks off.
1: That would be the greatest. That would be the greatest is that it doesn't work out. That's the way I think.
0: I know that's how you think. Well, you already got the man in a cart. Golly.
2: You know, and they cart him off.
0: Mr. Extremes.
2: What if he gets heart, Monty, and then his leg is amputated, and then...
1: You said I was extreme when I said that Jared Goff would throw three picks in a playoff game.
0: I don't remember that.
1: Oh, yeah.
0: That was too long ago.
1: He said I was extreme, right?
0: I only remember things like a year or two ago. That was 2.5 years ago.
1: Jared Goff threw three interceptions. Wow.
0: Don't put that man in the car, Rob. Monty!
3: Hello.
0: You want to come back? Are you...
3: Would I come back?
0: I can't remember. You're a Ram or a Charger? I forgot.
3: I'm a Chargers fan. Would I come back?
0: Well, would you? Do you look at him differently because he wants to come back? Are you in on it?
3: I would. I'm with Rob. I don't like the idea, but I don't know if that's because I'm a Chargers fan. Do you get what I'm saying?
0: So okay, put that hat off and just be football.
3: I don't like it. I'm kind of with Rob on this one. I feel like if he comes back...
0: Cut off Monty's mic!
3: What if something bad happens? What if something bad happens? I don't know.
1: No.
3: I don't know.
1: No, I'm with you. He had a great ending.
3: He did.
1: This was a great ending.
3: Yeah.
1: Sometimes you don't want to revisit your fairy tale ending. Seriously.
3: But seeing him next to Myles Garrett, maybe it's cool.
0: Sheesh.
3: Like, I don't know.
0: I mean, is that the most in-shape duo in the history of linemen?
3: Yeah.
0: Oh, gee, that's crazy. No, that's crazy.
3: It is.
0: Aaron Donald can't be that big and have abs.
3: No,
0: that
3: don't
0: make any
3: fair.
0: Sense.
3: I agree with you. It's not. Life is not fair, though. Life is not
0: Miles
3: fair.
0: Garrett and Aaron Donald attack. Come on, man.
3: Life is not fair, and that's a perfect example. They're a perfect example. Life is fair right now for the Dodgers because they've taken the lead on a Max Muncy home run. So now they lead the Phillies 5-3. It's the bottom of the sixth inning. Twins still lead the Guardians in Cleveland 7-4. Bottom of the fifth there. Rays and Blue Jays are tied at one. Bottom of the fifth. Braves lead the Padres in Atlanta 1-0. Bottom of the fourth inning. Cubs on the scoreboard first against the Tigers. It's 1-0. Top of the second. White Sox lead the Rangers 1-0. Bottom of the second inning. In game two of their doubleheader between the Pirates and the Yankees, they are currently scoreless. Bottom of the sixth inning. Pirates won game one. In game two of the doubleheader between the Orioles and the Red Sox, Orioles are up 4-0. Bottom of the fourth inning about to start. Boston won game one. They've extended their winning streak to 15 games. Way to go, Boston. Earlier today in baseball, the Brewers defeated the Mets 4-3. And the Cincinnati Reds defeated the Mariners 5-3. In NFL news, Seattle Seahawks placed running back Zach Charbonnet on the physically unable to perform list as he continues to recover from a torn ACL that he suffered during the playoffs last January. Arizona Cardinals quarterback Jacoby Brissett reported to training camp today along with the rest of his teammates. Nothing new regarding his contract, though. In the WNBA, Caitlin Clark has 11 points. She is 3 of 3 from beyond the arc, and the Fever lead the Sun 36-26 after the first quarter. Asia Wilson has 15 points, and the Aces are losing to the Mystics 46-45 at the half. And Sabrina Ionescu has 16 points as the Liberty are losing to the Sky 71-70 after three quarters. I don't have an update for you on LeBron James, but I will tell you that I love all of the fun that other teams are having, like the Winnipeg Jets put on their YouTube channel. LeBron's introductory press conference on July 27th. It's really there. Like, you could actually go to the link. The Montreal Expos. The Montreal Expos have a Twitter account. And on X, they put, due to unforeseen circumstances, we have postponed our LeBron James introductory press conference indefinitely. So I do like that all of the fun being had with LeBron. Back to you guys.
0: You know, that's a dangerous job, Monty. Social media director. Because they do fun stuff like that, but then if you're the person who doesn't, you went too far, then they fire you.
3: Right.
0: You know what I mean? It happens all the time. Some team, their social media digital person, they don't all have the guru like we do with Elijah. They go too far, but
3: just
0: yet they always
3: smidge.
0: It's like they want them to push the envelope, but don't go too far. Thank you, Monty.
3: You're welcome.
0: All right, it's the Odd Couple, Rob and Kelvin on a Worship Wednesday, joined now by our friend of the show, Adam Kaplan, Fox Sports Radio NFL Insider, Kaplan NFL. If you give him a follow, follow. Adam, what's up, man? How you been?
4: Guys, good to talk to you. Yeah, we're got some camps opening, and then everyone by the end of next week will have opened. So, yeah, football is here.
0: Was it here for Aaron Donald?
4: All right, this is what I know. The Rams would like to bring him back, okay? They're totally on board with this. It's going to come down to what he thinks he can do, and that's why he worked out with at the headquarters. And it's not that his head wants to come back. Like, he wants to come back. It's physically, does he think he can handle it? And that's what it's going to, over the next week or so, that's what's just going to come down to. Then, guys, if he does come back,

0: they have to figure out how many snaps he can handle, because that'll ultimately play into how much they pay him. Right. And that's at 35 years old, guys. This is it's not unprecedented, but it's going to be very interesting to see what he's got left. And he retired, by the way, at the height of his game, mm-hmm. at the height of his career. So, but again, when you're away from it, you talk to guys who have tried to do this before. It's really, really hard.
1: That's the point I've been trying to make, is that it's not as easy as just snapping and getting back and saying, oh yeah, I'm back and I'm just going to play football again. Like, there's a whole mental aspect to it as well. That's going to be very, very interesting. I'm going to say, and then the other part is, and we talk about it, the idea of injury as well. Like, guys come back and they wind up, you know, getting taken off on a cart. I hope that that's not what happens. Extreme.
0: Well, look at it this way, right? So his last downs were in the 2023 season. You know, he did some media work. He's been around with a wife, which, you know, the wife loves that he's home, but he's got that itch. And the Myles Garrett, this is, no one told me this, but knowing kind of, I know a little bit about Aaron Donald privately. I don't think this even is a discussion if Myles Garrett's not here. I mean, we'll see what happens if he does unretire. And by the way, it's going to be a 1-year situation. It's
2: right.
0: It's to play with Garrett, get another ring, to stay in LA. It's a cool season. Remember, the Rams hold his rights.
2: And the Super Bowl's
0: where
2: here.
0: They're at. Yeah,
1: I hope they lose.
0: That's another thing.
1: I hope the Rams don't make the playoffs. Now, Rob, that would be a
0: now, Rob,
1: story.
0: You have to. Let me tell you something. If that happened, if they don't make the playoffs, it would be one of the biggest upsets in NFL history.
1: I do want you to say this, Adam.
0: Okay. Yeah.
1: Before you think Rob being extreme, I picked
0: Chiefs.
1: I picked the Chiefs not to make the playoffs last year. People thought I was crazy.
0: Do you think Mahomes would get tears ACL? But okay, I got you.
1: And I picked the Lions not to make the playoffs after going 15-2 and number one seed in the NFC.
0: You know, I was down on them last year. I did not pick them to win the division. I was one of the few people that nationally didn't think they would win it. You know, right. And by the way, they still have problems with the roster. The Lions are. I'm concerned about the roster, to be honest with you.
1: All right, what's going on with New England, Mike Vrabel? Is that all that behind them, or where is that?
0: I'm going to give you a pretty interesting story. So when the stuff went down, you know, we don't need to rehash everything, but when it all went down, he had a team source told me, he was in the meeting with the players, told me that Vrabel was phenomenal, very accountable, former player, as you know, he was a pretty good football player and a Super Bowl winner. And the players absolutely adore him, and they're totally behind him. They feel there's a feeling within the building like Mike has kind of been straight with him. Here's where I was with that reporter. So Rob, it's a good question. We haven't really talked about this in a while. So to answer your question, I feel like everything's being handled. Now here's what happens. What happens if something comes out during the season? Like, that's something that we haven't talked about yet.
1: She hasn't spoken yet, and you just don't know what bombshell could come. I have a lot of issues with it, that everybody's cool with it. It's not the idea that people have to be perfect or whatever.
0: Yeah.
1: But the accountability part, can you trust the guy? He was giving out company trade secrets to a reporter who he's sleeping with. There's a lot of issues there.
0: I'm not going there, but go ahead.
1: Adam, you're in the business. How you made your living was by breaking stories and making relationships.
0: And
1: you've been in journalism. I'm in journalism, and you know it. It's a taboo. It's the worst thing that you can do.
0: We talked about this a couple months ago. When this story broke, I was on with you guys.
1: Yep, and we talked about it. A lot of people didn't talk about it. We did.
0: Yeah, I'm happy to talk about it. I don't know Mike. I know that Rossini a little bit. We actually did SportsCenter together. He actually knew her a little bit before she got to ESPN. I was there when she got there, but it was well known. I don't know if I talked about this the last time when we talked about this originally. Like, it was very well known in my business that they were very good friends. Now the other stuff, whatever that really is, was stunning to me. Let's just put it this way, Mike. I mean, Rob and the guys.

0: And if this was, you know, two males and they got caught on vacation, that also would not be good. By the way, you can't, Rob, you talked about it when I was on that time.
1: Yep.
0: You got to keep your distance. Like, you could be, I'm friendly with a lot of personnel people in the National
1: and,
0: Football
1: League. And you can be friendly.
0: But I know I've lost relationships because of the stuff I put out. You know what? I could sleep at night. I'm sorry that it happened. It hurt me. Bothered me. Sometimes I couldn't sleep very well. But you know what? You got to do your job. Our job is to educate the public, and they never forget that.
1: 100%. Spot on.
2: Absolutely. Adam Kaplan on with the iCouple, Robin Kelvin on a Worship Wednesday. I want to go to something. Adam, you see all the list and the top players in the NFL, the top 100.
0: Kelvin, here in Philly, dude, I used to work with Fowler at ESPN. The Jalen Hurts one, people absolutely want to.
2: Well, stay there then. I was going to go another player, but go there with Jalen Hurts. No, I was going to go somewhere else, but stay with Jalen Hurts. Doesn't make the top 10 quarterbacks. But if you look at the most successful over the last 7-8 years, he's got to be in that list.
0: Pretty good. Yeah. I know. Look, he's not playing 111, but the guy shows up when it counts. I mean, we could say all we want, done for on time. It's a true fact. Needs to be better, true fact. But the guy's won a lot in his career. And, you know, the Justin Herbert stuff, like personal people love him. The guy's super talented. More talent than Hurts, but how's he elevating his football team? Look at Stafford. Now, yes, he's with better players. Rob and I have debated this for as long as I've known him about Stafford, but Stafford is an elite quarterback, and he backs it up with great play when it matters. And yes, he's with better football players, better coaching too. Let's not forget the coaching matters.
1: Yeah, but I watched Stafford's entire. I watched his entire career, and I think you guys give him a big pass in Detroit. He had Ndamukong Suh. I can go back and give you when they had a top five defense and they played Dallas in the playoffs. You can go look. There were situations and circumstances. He played with Calvin Johnson. He played with, Nick Fairley? They had a really good defense.
0: Wow, first round of Auburn. Yeah, nice.
1: Yeah, but he was, you know, with Ndamukong Suh and whatnot. And they had a nice little thing there. And I think a lot of quarterbacks, if you add them to that Rams team that had already gone to the Super Bowl, probably could have gotten done what Stafford did. And if you remember in the Super Bowl, there's very few times that you could throw a game-winning touchdown as a quarterback in the Super Bowl and not win Super Bowl MVP. And the reason he didn't win it is because he threw two picks in the Super Bowl as well. That's why he didn't get the MVP.
0: I hear you, but Stafford's an elite quarterback right now. Now, he's gotten help, great coaching, and the talent around him, but he's also elevated the talent, which you have to do. And you got to here's the thing, Rob, as we move on here, you got to show up when it matters. And he showed up. And I'm not disagreeing. He was an underachiever with the Lions. He should have been better than he was. And
1: okay, there you go. Long as you could say that,
0: stuff,
1: a lot of
0: oh,
1: people
0: yeah.
1: don't want to admit
0: better.
1: That.
0: Absolutely right. Should have been better.
1: Yes.
0: You know what? I cannot argue your point. It's actually, Kelvin,
1: that's
0: as much
1: fair.
0: As Rob and I have battled, he did a good job there. I have no rebuttal with that one.
2: Adam, Alex, make sure you take that out the tape. We'll never have that again.
1: No, very nice.
0: Adam,
2: you know, we're up against it right now, man, but all we appreciate you as always. And obviously, as you mentioned, we're getting closer and closer to football time, football season, so we'll have you on a lot. Thanks, man.
0: Sounds good, man.
1: Appreciate
0: Thanks.
1: It, man.
0: See you
1: Thank
0: later.
1: You.
0: See you.
2: Appreciate
0: See
2: it. No, you listen.
1: Did you hear that?
2: I did hear that.
1: You know what point I'm making.
2: And I tell people too. You know this. I was right there.
1: You watched him.
2: He missed some throws like that was the one. He missed that one that would be 3rd and 6. You needed to maybe you're up right now, right? You're up 4. Now we got a punt that a team comes back and they win. Like I agree. He missed a few plays. And sometimes, you know this, Rob, he tried to be too cute with that arm talent.
1: Yep.
2: And I fully admit, Matthew Stafford had some plays and some key moments that you like. Okay, of all the times you not throw that little cute, you know, pass, that wouldn't be it. All right, one's got to go, Rob. I think you'll like it. This is about neighbors. Neighbors. Annoying neighbors. I'll explain. It is the iCouple on a Worship Wednesday. Stick with your boys, Fox Sports Radio.
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0: 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All right, let's get to it. It's now time for One's Gotta Go.
1: Five's a crowd. Is that what I'm playing in here? Five's an uneven number. Figure it out.
0: Hear me out. Oh, you're stupid, Alex. You are dumb. All right, let's get to it. I know, Mark. You didn't even let me get the joke out, Mark. So, we've all had this where you're living in your home and how you're

0: that's your place, your safe haven. And there's neighbors that drive you crazy for multitudes of reasons, right? So I've been having this particular one. I won't say it because I don't want you, to think that's my answer per se. But one particular issue with neighbors, one thing that is a pet peeve, that is a no-no for me, the neighbors do. Now, which one of these has to go? Monty, Rob, both of y'all, Alex. Loud music at night. You know, just it's always got stuff pumping, just music, just party.
1: When I feel weak, yeah, like, hey,
2: turn up. What time is this?
0: Okay.
2: What time?
0: Whatever that means to you. Okay. I'll leave it, Just gotcha. for you, feel like it's just too loud for all, too late for all that. Cut that down. They always got parties, that kind of thing. Okay? One is that. One, they're early birds, the opposite. They're up and they're mowing their lawn at 7 a.m. They're doing stuff. You hear them hammering away. They're ready to roll. Let's get it. The other one, they never pick up their dog mess or just dog-related things like that. It's just the stuff in there and the poop, or there's, maybe they left their doggy bone in the middle of the street. Just dog stuff, pet stuff, where you're like, oh my gosh, it drives me crazy.
2: Stupid.
0: Another one, they park in your spot. So in front of your home, you feel like that's where my car should be. They always park.
3: You don't own the street.
0: Okay. You haven't had your chance to say this is easy yet. So, and last one, this is more current because this happens now. They always have Amazon and just trucks coming every day, packages coming, dropping on stuff all day long. And you're like, oh my gosh, just huge trucks.
3: Jealous.
0: Coming every hour. You're right, Rob. Everybody can't get the boneless couch. So there are your options. Music and, whatever. It's just too festive all late times of night. Dog never picks up the mess and just poop and just dog stuff. Maybe dogs barking, just pets kind of a thing. Up too early, doing stuff, mowing lawns, spraying stuff, all too early. Amazon packages and trucks driving all day, or they park in your spot. One's got to go. Saying, no. That I can deal with the other things. I ain't dealing with that. Monsi,
2: so easy.
0: Which one?
2: If you are mowing the lawn at 8 in the morning, I hate you.
0: I hate you so much. So in our neighborhood, HOA, it's 7. It's the time. So 7.
2: I'd move out.
4: HOA flex.
2: I'd move out.
0: I'm just saying because it's a...
4: How many gas stations by you?
0: 20.
4: Stop.
3: Alex, you're so right. That was a flex.
0: Only reason why I say it, I'm going to tell you why.
3: You have to cut the lawn before it gets hot out, before the sun.
2: No.
3: So you have to cut the lawn.
2: I don't care.
3: So
2: yeah, you can do it when 7. The sun's coming down.
0: You would
2: care.
0: Hate 7 a.m.
2: Oh, I mean, they literally
0: wait to the...
2: No.
0: Bam, the minute.
2: Yeah, can't do it. I'll deal with all the other stuff.
0: We're running out of time. Rob or Alex, or who? What you got?
3: Just dog poop. I mean, obviously, you don't want that left around. I think that's the only thing. All the other stuff just sounds like deliveries. I'm sure the truck doesn't.
0: They're
3: come
0: all
3: every
0: you.
3: Day.
0: You get all these deliveries. We know how you like to shop. You that's definitely throw some parties. I done seen the photos. I know the parties in the D. You know what I'm saying? You know what I mean? What else did you
3: do? I had to go to court over a party at 7 o'clock because I had a pool party in August at 7 o'clock. Somebody called
0: the cops. No, that's extreme. No, that's crazy. That's wild. Okay. 7 p.m. party in summer is fine. Real quick, Rob G.
5: Parking in front of my house.
0: I'm jumping right in. That's mine, too. Get out of my spot. Get out. Don't do
3: you
0: that.
3: Don't own the street in front
5: I
3: of your house.
5: I do own the street,
3: you
5: Rob.
3: You do not.
0: I do own the street.
5: I
3: you
5: do own
3: not.
5: It.
3: Has
5: you don't
3: my
5: own the sidewalk,
3: Rob,
5: and you don't own
3: you
5: the street.
3: You live in an apartment building,
0: yes,
3: Rob. You don't
0: Rob
3: get
0: G.
3: to have this conversation
0: you don't
3: right
0: live
3: now.
0: In Detroit.
3: I have a house in Southfield, Michigan.
0: You don't even live there. You don't live there anymore. You
5: take your boneless couch and put it in front of someone else's house.
0: Take your boneless couch and shove it. All right, what you got, Alex?
4: Well, see, for Rob G, it's easy. You just park on the grass, so you ain't got to worry about
0: that. Wow.
4: Whoa. What?
0: Whoa.
3: That's
0: what?
3: Racist.
4: That is not racist. Rob G tells me that happens all
5: that
4: the time.
5: That does happen a lot.
0: Rob G said all his brothers pull up like
4: it
0: that, too.
4: No, I'm with Monty. You do yard work at 7 a.m.
0: That's crazy.
2: That's rude.
4: Your car might not be driving the next day, is all I'm going to say.
0: All right,
4: that's crazy.
0: So we're okay with loud music at night? That's the one we are.
4: Oh, let's bump it.
0: Okay, what else?
6: I ain't been the same since I dipped in that wall.
0: Turn it down, it's 11 o'clock.
6: I can never change.
0: But you better not park in my spot.
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0: Here's what you need to know.
1: The Boston Red Sox have won 15 games in a row after defeating the Orioles 6-3 in game one of their doubleheader. Right now in game two, though, the Orioles lead the Red Sox 4-1, and it's the top of the sixth inning. In game two of the doubleheader between the Pirates and the Yankees, they're scoreless, and it's the bottom of the seventh inning in the Bronx. Pittsburgh won game one. The Rays lead the Blue Jays 4-1, top of the seventh inning. Twins are up on the Guardians in Cleveland 7-4, bottom of the seventh inning. And the Dodgers have a 5-3 lead over the Phillies on the road. It's the top of the eighth inning. Braves lead the Padres at home 1-0 after six innings. Fourth inning about to start in Chicago, where the Tigers and the Cubs are tied at one apiece. White Sox and Rangers are tied at one, and it's the top of the fourth inning, while the Astros lead the Marlins 2-0 after three innings. In the WNBA, Caitlin Clark has 21 points. She is 5 of 7 from beyond the arc, and the Fever lead the Sun 70-46 at the half.
0: One guy is happily divorced. One guy is happily married. One guy gets called daddy by his three beautiful daughters. One guy gets called daddy after a credit card approval. One guy won a state high school basketball championship. One guy only covered a state high school basketball championship. One guy's been inducted into three halls of fame. One guy has only mopped a hall. Does this seem weird to anybody else?
2: Crazy.
0: Can this sports writer and this sports fan share a radio show without driving each other crazy? 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
3: Hour number three on Worship Wednesday. My goodness gracious. Rob Parker, Kelvin Washington. It is the Odd Couple, Fox Sports Radio. Happy you can be along.
4: That's right.
3: Man, where has this show gone?
4: Flying.
3: And I should say, make sure you check us out on YouTube. You could be watching us right now. Just search Odd Couple FSR on YouTube and hit that subscribe button. It's really easy. You could also tap the thumbs up icon. You can comment away. Again, check us out. We're live on YouTube. Just search Odd Couple FSR and subscribe. Don't forget, Ned Colletti is coming up, the former Dodger GM, best-selling author. Also, he was a scout in the NHL as well, yep. Right? Wasn't he a front office, yep. A scout and front office person? He's a jack of all trades. I mean, the NHL and Major League Baseball. And, of course, also Last Call, that's coming up if in case you haven't been able to get in earlier in the program. So we got a lot to get to. And Rob G, I guess we could start here with the NBA and, you know, all these. What's that?
5: I was going to say, Rob, we got the Odd Mob. I've been plugging the YouTube all throughout the show.
3: Let's do that.
5: A single Odd Mob YouTubian comment. There are some doozies in there.
3: Let's go there. Let's go there. Okay.
5: Courtney Miller, who is like, if Sean is the mayor, he's like the vice president of the Odd Mob.
4: Lieutenant mayor?
5: Yep. He says, cut that out, Rob. Give it a rest. Quit acting like the black Jim Rome.
3: What are you talking about?
5: I don't know, Rob, but why are you the black Jim Rome?
3: Am I a relevant radio talk show?
5: Wow.
3: Just happens to be black.
4: Wow. You ain't irrelevant to Mark.
5: And by the way, Mark texted me. He said, tell Kelvin to laugh at a lot of stuff. It wasn't just that.
4: Mark, it is a bit now. Just get used to it.
5: This one's funny. Luann Perry says, why does Kelvin always have to yell? We can hear him just fine. He drives me crazy.
4: Of all
5: the people on the show, he thinks Kelvin's the one who yells.
3: No, he is. Kelvin yells too much. He yells.
2: Racist.
3: I'm delivering these takes with measure.
4: Calm and ease and nuance. Yeah.
3: Exactly. I'm a broadcaster.
4: See, man, is it like Elijah, you got the names mixed up on the screen or something? I'll quiet down.
5: Another one. This is not Rob's fault. It's just the setup of the studio and where he is to the microphone.
4: Oh, boy.
5: Luke Bear says, Rob, we love you, but enough with the liquidy mouth. Stop it.
3: What liquidy mouth? What does that mean? My lips are wet?
5: No, every time you open your mouth, you moisten your lips to talk.
4: Come on, don't ever tell me nobody moistened their lips.
5: But we hear Rob just,
3: hey, yo!
4: You know what it is? He is enjoying some of that 25 cent soda get back on. Or he's got, what else you got over there, Rob? I knows him. He got some ribs right next to him.
3: It's yep.

0: water,
1: either the water or the Diet Coke.
0: Look
1: I'm
0: how
1: sorry.
0: Small that water is, man. Show me that. Well, show me that again. If you don't go get at least a 16.9 in your life,
2: it does not look attractive.
0: What
2: to
0: is
2: put
0: that
2: your mouth
0: 2 ounce of water? So you can just check it off the list. I had water today. What in the not?
3: That's great. And here's another one. This is a kind of a controversial one, Rob. I've always wanted to ask you this, but Zach in Florida says, Rob, would you still be at ESPN if you didn't call RG3 a cornball brother?
1: Ooh. Probably not.
3: I don't think so either. I think you would have left FS1 eventually. I think you want to be in the warm weather.
1: Yeah, I think so.
0: That's a good question, actually.
1: No, that is a good question. I don't think, I think at some point, when the show was really, you know, like First Take was First Take, and you know what I mean? It was, I feel blessed to be a part of it, and it was really popular, and you know, we can talk about to what degree.
0: I was watching that live when it happened. That's how, you know, I was.
1: Yeah, no, that was, yeah, a lot of people were watching it live and all kinds of stuff. But yeah, you know, things happen, but I would just say my second act of my career. It was greater than the first act.
0: Look at you on a Worship Wednesday. You know what they say? The latter shall be greater. Look at that.
1: No,
0: look,
1: I just
0: a walking testimony.
1: I would say that. And I think as time has gone on, I think I'm not saying I was vindicated or anything like that, but I think people understood where I was coming from. Hey, I think now it's clearer.
0: I don't think we didn't then.
1: I'm just saying.
0: It's a matter of can you say that right now? But yeah. I think we.
3: Rob's from a different time, man.
0: It wasn't necessarily.
3: Remember ass slapping Mondays? Rob G, let's bring that to the Odd Couple. I think it could do well
0: so
3: for us.
0: So instead, we still have it, Rob G. We just put the location of where it goes.
4: Tight
0: so
4: pants.
0: So instead of doing it, we just put the Magic City Monday.
4: Tighter pants.
1: I'm just like the
0: no pants.
4: The shorter shorts.
1: Did I did a radio show, and we used to be out at a bar, and we had Ass Slapping Monday. This was on Sports Night with Parker and the Man. I'm not even making this up. And women would come to the bar and get on our lap.
0: That's resume.
5: All right, resume.
0: That's resume.
1: Okay, resume.
5: I need
1: resume.
5: A sec. Resume.
0: Yeah, that's resume.
1: And we would slap their ass on the radio. I'm not even kidding you if you think I'm like making this up.
0: No, listen.
1: Alex, you've heard it, right? You've heard the promo for Monty. Can you believe that? That's what we used to do. It was called Ass Slapping Monday.
0: I believe it. Right?
6: And women would come into the studio and you would slap their asses.
1: No, they would come to the sports club
0: bar.
1: Then they would, you know.
6: I guess that's a little bit better.
3: Listen, I guess from that perspective.
1: We wouldn't have people come to the studio.
6: Okay.
3: Well, that would be wrong. But over there,
5: not the studio, no.
6: That crosses the line.
0: I'm going to tell listen, working at FM radio, like the Wild Young Hip Station.
3: Oh, my gosh.
0: There's some, that you just said they wouldn't come to the station. Absolutely, they would.
3: I know they would.
1: No, they would. I'm
0: you
1: just
0: know
1: saying
0: that era. That era of
1: in.
0: Stuff, yeah. That era. Dude, I worked at the fun hip station back there, and, you know, it was part of the Clear Channel. Rob, you know what I'm talking about, in the same building.
1: You mean cheap channel, but go ahead.
0: Yeah, well, yeah, that's another thing. But when I tell you, Monty, bumper stickers, they didn't want them on the bumpers of cars. It was a wild era.
6: Yeah.
0: I used to get some stickers. I used to give them to my homies, be like, hey, man, go, you know.
6: You never partook in putting the bumper sticker on a vehicle?
0: No, long time ago.
6: I don't believe it.
1: And Monty, we also, when women called into our show, Monty.
6: Yes.
1: We would always have to ask them, well, we had a drop, and it was a drop where the guy says, what color panties do you have on?
0: Okay.
1: And like we would always.
0: There was an exit we missed. Like, we had an exit.
6: Rob, caution.
1: And women would call up the show. And we would hit the drop, and then they would say, you know, yellow or white.
6: The color.
1: Or whatever it was. And then they would ask the question. You could never do that now. That's how long ago I was doing
0: radio. The thing about it is, Alex, and you know the face I'm talking about for our radio listeners. You got the little face like you're reminiscing a little too hard, Rob.
1: Oh, God.
0: Wish we were still in the air.
3: Like a twinkle in his eye.
0: That twinkle in his eye, Rob. Do you see it, too? He's like, man.
6: I could hear it.
0: Those were the days.
3: The 90s guys. Oh, God.
0: You missed those
1: days. Oh.
0: Can you imagine that now?
5: Different times.
0: We're hanging at Joe's Bar and Pub. Swing by so we can slap them cheeks. Like this. Oh, my gosh, girl.

0: We going to shows tonight. Like it's
1: Lions lost again. No problem.
0: No problem.
2: Oh, gosh.
0: And guess what? They would
3: 877.
0: Oh, it's just a wild 877 slap my cheeks. 877. Alex, do not pull that off.
4: What do you mean?
5: I have that ready for you.
4: I'm chopping that up as we speak, Rob. Yeah, it was a different era. It was a different era.
0: Okay, all right. All right, Rob G, can you
2: stay back on track?
6: Is this not the segment?
2: No.
6: Oh, okay. My bad.
4: So, Monty, when you were younger, did you ever go to Joe's?
2: But we do have a segment we're efforting in the next couple of weeks here.
4: Okay, which one is
2: One night at Kinko's.
4: Yeah.
2: Me and Alex were talking about it. We have thoughts on how we're going to make it come together in a big way.
4: I like that.
2: Rob, we'll talk about it off the air.
4: Yeah.
2: I'm going to need copies, photocopies of the letter.
5: Oh, God.
2: Okay. So here we go.
0: Wait a minute. What are we doing?
4: I'm listening. Now. Yeah, there you go. We're talking about Kinko's.
2: Yeah. We're going to do a segment built around a night at Kinko's.
0: Wow.
2: It's going to be great.
0: It'll be great.
2: It's going to be great. All right, guys. Back on track. Big news in the NBA. We talked about earlier in the show. Victor Wembanyama, the cover boy of the latest the NBA 2K27. And that's interesting because he spoke to The Athletic about the honor, and he spoke to him about a number of things. One of the things he talked about was taking that $50 million haircut with the Spurs. And the reason he said is, quote, the reality of today's NBA is that often the potential of the team is not fulfilled because of money. And I just don't want to make sure that it never our case in San Antonio. That dovetails off of something that happened on Monday where the Oklahoma City Thunder completed their roster purge by giving away a third player for nothing, just for financial purposes. So you have OKC, the reigning champs from a year ago, dumping three players. Victor Wembanyama, arguably, if not the greatest, one of the greatest players in the league right now, taking a $50 million haircut, all in the name of dollars and cents, but doesn't even make sense.
4: Yeah, I mean, listen, I personally, Robin, I'm going to agree with something that I know you're going to get to because we've talked about this a million times, you and I. I hate that the position that the players put themselves in by the way they have the current CBA, right, where they agreed to the second apron thing and they agreed to this where it ended up, you know, handicapping themselves to an extent because now you have players, as Rob G just mentioned, as great as Wemby, having to make these tough decisions. And I hate what it does to teams like the Thunder and Sam Presti, who has been phenomenal in this market where you don't always get the big free agents, where you have to draft well, done that. I got to trade well, got SGA, right? I gave up Paul George for SGA. You got a great free agency. You got to piece this thing together like a puzzle. And when you're masterful at it, well, you then are, you're hurt by it. You get hurt by your own success because you drafted well. Now you got great guys like J-Dub and you did a great trade for SGA and you got Chet and all these guys and a great ancillary pieces around you. And now it's like you're penalized for that. Like, wait, dude, what you want? I'm in a city where people don't want to come. Nobody wants to go to Oklahoma City. So I'm doing my job. I'm studying. I'm scouting. I'm doing everything right. Putting pieces together. Getting guys at jail. Getting guys that buy into the same types of chemistry. And I'm being hurt by that. You look at the Spurs and R.C. Buford and the same thing he's been able to do. And these organizations that do it well, that do it right. And it seems like the league is now penalizing them. You get like a 2-3 year window. That's it. You got 2-3 years. You better get it. And that's why it's going to be difficult to get repeats, right, and get multiples because guys got to leave because I want to get paid. Well, I can't pay you, but I can pay you. And this gone are the days of kind of the Warriors where their style was, all right, we're going to keep our guys. We're going to pay them, but we're going to pay an insane amount of luxury tax. Well, you can't do that quite the same anymore. So, Rob, I just think it hurts the team, and we talk about it all the time. The players signed in on this. They signed off. And now here we are where it's hurting them. They can't get all the money, and it's fracturing relationships, right? You get a Jalen Duren. Well, we're not going to pay you. Well, I got to go here. Well, I can't go there. And then you get weird where you got to make decisions, and you get – we obviously talked about the Celtics with Jaylen Brown where we got to make financial decisions, and we don't want to do it this, but we can't stick around. We can't pay you, but we can't pay you. And I just think it ended up backfiring. I know Adam Silver said he enjoys it, but to me, it's crippling teams that are doing business right. Right, I'm doing it right. I'm scouting and I'm getting good college players. I'm doing it right. I'm getting free agency that guys that maybe other teams weren't thinking about. I'm making trades that other teams would never do. They laughed at us for a year or two, but now look how it's paying off and it's paying dividends. And I just think it's making it more difficult. And it's almost like you become a victim of your own success. And
0: but
4: it backfires.
0: But where OKC won a championship? Okay, the Spurs and Wemby's first run in the playoffs went to the finals. I don't know if people and the

0: The idea that two players, right,
1: mm-hmm.
0: like the Celtics, two players should take up 70% of the salary. It's business-wise, it doesn't make sense, okay? So the argument about having a salary cap is something else. The Warriors had restrictions, but guess what? They were willing to pay ridiculous luxury tax to keep. So they said, we don't care. F the luxury tax, we'll pay it. and that's what they did. I am on salary caps. I don't think that they're necessary. I think you should just do good business, right? Business. Mm-hmm. I'm not going to spend more money than I'm taking in or putting myself out there. You could take a risk or a chance, but you have to be financially responsible. There are people who spend a lot of money and they don't win. The Mets, I could go on teams, different teams, or spend a lot of money does not mean you're going to win anything. And all I'm saying is, when it comes to the NBA, I don't know the idea of these contracts that they're giving people on $70 million, $60 million. It's just not sustainable. I don't know what else the NBA is. It's not. Well, two players take up 70% of the cap. Like there's no way you can keep. You can't pay everybody.
2: Yeah,
0: it's not possible.
2: And two, when you start to dive deeper in this, it's also why we don't see these massive free agencies like we normally do too, right?
0: That's dead.
2: And that used to be kind of the fun. You love your guys, your teams. Obviously, you're rooting for them for a handful of years. But then big name X decides to leave, and it's a big deal. And it's kind of what makes it fun. Oh, snap, he might go here. He might go there. And so we're losing that as well. But
0: the players signed off on it.
2: I know me and you would get to that point where – once again, it's something that the players agree to that I think ultimately now they kind of look at it like, wait a minute, where was the benefit for us? You know what I mean? Where I can't rock with a team for a while. It's too hard financially. I can't become big free agents. You're only getting the only way you really can add outside free agents. You got to offer these 1-year veteran minimums. You got the mid-level exception isn't quite the same as it was. So it's just it is really handicapping and crippling the flexibility of teams, which they historically had had. And I think, to me, I keep looking at, Rob, I emphasize, teams that have done it well, to me, and it's like, now I can't keep the same team, even though I've been the one playing masterfully this chess game. If you use the Thunder for an example, it's like, now I'm not being rewarded, or I'm being hurt because of that. So I'm just not a fan of it. I know, you know, Wemby spoke on it, and it put him in a position where he's like, well, in order for me to keep guys and do
0: this. Wemby and those guys have been brainwashed. I feel bad for them. I really do. Players, NFL players, NBA, they've been brainwashed. I don't even understand how anybody in the NFL, when they could sell the Seattle Seahawks for $9 billion and then have somebody tell you that they need a salary cap to be able to do
2: how
0: the game.
2: Do you undo how do you undo
0: do,
2: that?
0: Do you know what I'm saying?
2: No, I'm really like, that, like, you know, I've been like, saying this. Like, why, how do you undo
0: like,
2: this
0: like
2: if, the
0: as
2: NBA?
0: A player, how you got to be or the Clippers, a horrible organization, gets sold for $2 or $3 billion, and you're sitting there and somebody's sitting to you telling you, well, you know, we can only spend this amount of money on a salary because that these are the
2: because economic. Of for what, like, what's the real reasoning?
0: Do you see what I'm saying?
2: Because that's what we agreed upon. But why?
0: It's illogical. It's just.
2: And you know what? The only illogical thing making money all the time, Rob, sports teams.
0: Yes.
2: You can be horrific and make, as you mentioned, the Clippers. You can be huge and make a bunch of money. You know, obviously the Lakers just sold, what was it, 10 bills? So, I mean, there is really no need for the cap. That's why I'm wondering, at some point, the NBA players need to. If all these young, talented guys that we see, the Wembys, like, who knows what Wemby can make in his 12, 15-year career. At some point, I'm like, all right, we got to rethink this. I'm not – shout out to the forefathers. Appreciate you got us here, but it's time to rethink that.
0: No doubt. All right, 877-99 on Fox, 877-996-6369. I'm looking for a napkin so I can wipe my wet mouth.
2: You just love You just gave Alex a – Alex is lined up tonight, man.
0: Is he? Alex, just, don't do it.
2: It's like Alex, you want to give him a whole treasure chest full of them.
0: Well, Rob G had to read that one talking about – I mean, I don't even know what to do. I'm sorry. Is the second apron punishing smart teams like the Thunder and the Spurs We'll continue that conversation next with you. It is The Odd Couple, 877-90.

0: 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And you know what you need to do? Stick and stay.
1: Especially
0: America.
1: If you got a napkin for Rob Parker in the U.S. of A.
0: I'm looking for a napkin so I can wipe my wet mouth.
2: 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Right now. So watch us. Just search The Odd Couple.
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0: hard as hell being for you, right? 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
2: 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Ned Coletti joining us here in a few minutes. 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All right, Rob, let's get a few calls before we get to Ned here. Just talking about the NBA second apron. Is it punishing teams? Is it hurting them like the Spurs, maybe the Thunder, so on and so forth? 877-99 on Fox. What we got?
3: All right, Mike in Florida, you're on the Odd Couple Fox Sports Radio. What's up, Mike?
4: Gentlemen, good evening. Yeah, you guys bring up a good point. I just caught you at the end of that. I look at the San Antonio. Didn't he have the blood clots? So he gave
2: Wemby,
4: what?
2: Yeah.
4: Wemby gave up, what, $50 million, I guess,
3: yep.
4: Right?
3: Yes.
4: So, okay, God forbid anything happens again, and then, you know, so he gave that up, and I, you know, like Brunson did for the Knicks. But my thing is, how much are the owners making? And you know, I'm just kind of torn. I mean,
3: you shouldn't be torn. I'm gonna say this, Mike.
4: None
3: of it makes sense, because Mike, I just told you about like what Seattle, the Seahawks sold the team for, right? Like the money they're making
4: right.
3: Mm-hmm. It's so over the top. If you told owners that they could only make 10% profit over, you know what I mean, a 10% profit cap, they would sell the team tomorrow. They would.

0: never agree to limiting how much money that they can earn. I just don't understand it. I don't.
1: Yeah, it's the world we live in right now, brother. The corporations are running. It's Orwellian or 1984. Read the book, right?
2: No, for sure. Doubt. I appreciate the call. Thank you so much.
0: Yep. How about Kevin in Culver City? You're on the Odd Couple Fox Sports Radio. What's up, Kevin?
3: Guys, good.
2: All the time.
3: Hey, next time you guys have Mark on, call him Mark McMahon, because all he does is laugh at Rob's jokes.
2: Mark McMahon, Ed McMahon, you're ridiculous.
0: Yeah, I like that.
2: Oh, wait, I bet you do.
0: Where's his laugh?
3: Yeah.
2: Oh, check, Alex check is locked in right now.
3: Check this out. In 2004, Kobe Bryant was a max contract for 5 years, $134 million. Guess who just got 5 years, $134 million? Walker Kessler. The players are making too much money.
0: Who played five games.
3: Jaylen Brown, $300 million. They had to pay him. So after LeBron left for Cleveland, the incentive was, let's make these players stay, so we came up with the Supermax contract. When the owners and Silver met, they said, let's come up with a plan where we won't look like the bad guys. There you got second apron. So now they're moving all these guys to get off of their money. Jaylen Brown, LaMelo Ball.
0: Right.
3: That's what's happening. So the second apron is the saving grace for the owners to the fan base that they can't pay all these guys this money. And you're absolutely right, Rob. The owners are making money hand over fist. But the players, when they did this second apron thing and they did this new deal, they're giving all of it back. And I think the owners are like, hey, we have to will some of the house back in with all these contracts. I mean, you got guys like Paul George getting max contracts and then demanding trades.
0: Kevin, here's another thing. Let me give you one thing real quick. Don't lose your train of thought. Here's one other part. The NBA, all the contracts aren't even guaranteed anymore. How did the players give up fully guaranteed contracts to now that their contracts aren't guaranteed? How did they sign this deal?
3: I remember the days of Rick Fox getting a 5-year, $25 million contract, and that was a big deal. The players have come so far to make all this money, and then they give it right back. The protection is the guaranteed contract. That's the security. I've talked to so many players when they're coming up, the rookies. They all talk about, I just want to get to that first big deal, that first contract after the rookie deal. Once I get that, I'm good.
2: No doubt. Hey, we're up against it, Kevin. I appreciate you, man. Thank you, as always. All right, Monty's now, and then we're going to have Ned Colletti on the other side.
4: All right, guys, we're going to start with baseball. The Dodgers currently lead the Phillies 9-4, and it's the top of the ninth inning in Philadelphia. The Twins have extended their lead over the Guardians in Cleveland. They're up 10-5, bottom of the eighth inning there. The Rays lead the Blue Jays 4-2, bottom of the eighth inning. Padres and Braves are tied at 1, bottom of the eighth in Atlanta, while the Tigers have pulled away from the Cubs. They're up 4-1 after five innings in Chicago. The White Sox lead the Rangers 3-2, bottom of the fifth inning. The Marlins, who have lost 8 in a row, have tied the game against the Astros. They're tied at 2 apiece after 5 innings. In game 2 of the doubleheader between the Pirates and the Yankees, Yankees are up right now 2-0, and it's the top of the ninth inning in the Bronx, but the Pirates won game 1. In game 2 of the doubleheader between the Orioles and the Red Sox, Baltimore is up right now 5-1, top of the 8th inning. Boston won game 1. They have actually won 15 in a row. Other games that happened earlier today, the Brewers defeated the Mets 4-3, and the Royals edged the Giants 5-4. San Francisco has lost 5 in a row. In the WNBA, Asia Wilson has 33 points, and the Aces are leading the Mystics 94-93 with less than 2 minutes to go in the game. Caitlin Clark has 25 points and 11 assists, and the Fever are crushing the Sun 93-62. They're late in the third quarter. A little NFL news for you, as Arizona quarterback Jacoby Brissett reported to training camp today, but there is no update regarding his contract. And Super Bowl champion Seahawks placed running back Zach Charbonnet on the physically unable to perform list as he continues to recover from tearing his ACL. Back to you guys.
2: All right, Monty, thank you so much. Yes. I was ready to sit back and listen some more. You've never been that fast.
4: Ned Colletti, I don't want to make a shout out to Ned.
2: I appreciate you doing that, Monty. It is the Odd Couple on a Worship Wednesday. And as we mentioned, we are joined now by the one and only Ned Colletti, former Dodgers general manager, best-selling author. And as I always used to tell him, Ned, the coolest man on TV. Ned is, of course, my guy. What's going on, man? How are you, Ned?
5: Hey, good to be with you guys today. It's been a while.
2: It has been a while. Everything's good. Rob, anywhere you want to start before I start with the big one in baseball with Scooble?
0: Yeah, let's just go there. What's up, Ned? How are you?
5: Hey, good, Rob. Good. Good to hear you, man.
0: No, absolutely. Here I am. Don't be the

0: Angels, don't decide to yourself that you're going to hang on the school board. If you're not going to pay him the $400 million to me, you got to trade him, Ned. I'm sorry.
1: I can't disagree with you. I think you got to do it. I think you got to be the one of the most important things when you run a team in any sport, I think, is really being honest about where your team is at. And might they put a little run on them? Might they get to the postseason? How many games are they going to win in the postseason?
0: Exactly.
1: That's what you got to measure. Because if you're not going to get to at least the LCS, you got to move them. Now, will they get equal value for who he is today? No. Nobody really does. Nobody's really got enough players to really make it a equal type deal. But will you get more than you will if you wait till the off season? Absolutely. Not even close.
2: Ned, I'm going to go here. Another one, because, I mean, we've talked about school, but we'll have to do it. I'm pretty much with Rob, too. Baseball's a little different in that it's not like if your team isn't going to win, it's okay. It's not quite the same as your star player in the NBA or star quarterback in the NFL where they hold you to that standard. So it's a little bit different for me. I want to go to the Dodgers, obviously a team you're very familiar with. And Shohei, who we've been able to see him pitch this year, I think it's a 1.79 ERA, 85 innings. He's looked great. Obviously, he's great as a hitter. But he keeps getting knickknacks and injuries. And they're going to maybe shut it down for pitching right now. What do you suspect they do? What would you do? I mean, he's phenomenal at both. Has it run its course, or do you just shut it down? What do you do?
0: Ned, he has to give up pitching. He has to give up pitching and be a hitter every day.
1: Well, I don't know if I make that last decision today. I think I shut him down for a while. And, you know, we all try to make real decisions and, you know, as quick as possible. I would use the time. I would use the lead that they've got. I would use the people, other people they've got coming back in that rotation. And I would just let them hit. But I think when you get to September, I would let him throw a little bit here and there, see where he's at, if he can do it. If you're talking about this guy coming in to finish a game, if you're talking about this guy coming in to pitch four or five innings in the month of October, nobody's got that. Think about the World Series against the Yankees. Who finished it? Walker Buehler. So you can go way back to the Diamondbacks and the Yankees with Randy Johnson and Schilling. This guy, I wouldn't shut him down completely. I would leave it as we'll see where he's at when we get to the end of the road here, end of the regular season road.
0: But here's my pushback. The Dodgers won two World Series. Ohtani didn't pitch in the first one at all, had a chubby ERA in the second World Series that they won. They've won two World Series without him on the mound. Babe Ruth gave up the pitching part. I get it. He was a unicorn. He did it for a while. Ned, all of his injuries are pitching related. He's had surgeries, and it's always about the arm. This guy is too good. 2 years ago, when he was 50-50 and he could steal bases and not worry about pitching, he had one of the best seasons we've ever seen in baseball. I think it's a disservice to his talent that he can't play every day and just focus on the thing that he does better than pitching, Ned.
1: Well, I'm not disagreeing with you, but I'm going to wait to make the decision. Would you let me do that?
0: Okay, but you get my point, though. I mean, I hear you.
1: I get it. Yeah, but I've learned that the decisions that I make early are usually not good decisions. So I want to wait. I don't have to put a postseason roster in right now. I don't have to make a decision in right now. You know, everything that you've said, I cannot disagree with. But I'm going to say, but you know what I want to do? I'm going to wait and see where we're at. We don't know if somebody's going to get hurt who pitches at the end of the games. Did you think that Diaz was going to get hurt?
0: Right. Yeah.
1: So we don't know what we don't know. That's my point. So as long as we have the option and he's okay at the end of the year, we make that decision when it's the day we need to make it.
0: Ned, there were three teams, good teams, that struggled out of the gate. Two of them fired their manager and one did not. So the Red Sox.

0: Let's go on a 15-game winning streak, right? They fired their manager. The Phillies fired their manager. Rob Thompson took them to the World Series a couple years ago. Not 10 years ago, a couple years ago. They got off to a bad start. They bring in Don Mattingly, and the Phillies got right. And the one, they waited on Carlos Mendoza. I just could not figure out why. I know a lot of people in baseball like him. Mm-hmm. He's a good baseball man. I get all that, Ned. And the Mets are having just an awful season. As a general manager, whatever, how do you figure out when is the right time to make that move? Because it's difficult, especially early on in the season where a team can get it turned around. Did the Red Sox and Phillies both get it right and the Mets just missed the boat?
1: There's a little. I think there's a little bit more to it than that. I think for me to dismiss a manager in season, I had to see that the team quit, that the voice meant nothing anymore,
0: right?
1: And that they were lackadaisical. They were slow. They weren't crisp. They didn't play with an intensity. Okay, so I would need to be sure before I would do that. But the piece that so many people miss is firing somebody is not easy. Okay. But you better be sure that the next person you put in that seat is going to get it done. And you better know that that person is available, or if they're not available, like in the Philly case with Cora, that you've got somebody else that you trust implicitly to do it like they did with Donnie. Because people get in a hurry to make a move on the outside. Mm-hmm. But the people on the outside don't have to make the decision to fill the spot at the inside.
2: Right.
1: And so you've got to be sure that you've got somebody in mind. This is more so in season than out of season. But you've got to have somebody in mind that you know, with almost beyond a shadow of a doubt, that this person is going to be able to do what the other one has stopped doing. Because if you don't do that, you're the next one. Then you've done an injustice to your organization and to everybody by not having the replacement that you know is going to fix what the other one, which has caused the other one to get dismissed.
2: Hey, Ned, I want to ask before we let you go, anything you got going on? You know, you're always doing something. You got a book out? I know you got the book. Tell us a little bit more about it.
1: The book hasn't been out for a while. I got a couple other book ideas, but I got too much going on to get into it. Going to the Hall of Fame this weekend for Jeff Kent's induction, honor that he asked. So I'm going to fly to Cooperstown.
0: Very nice.
1: Team Italy was great. WBC, that was one of the great highlights of life. I was just in Rome earlier this month and was honored by the Italian Senate for what Team Italy did for baseball in a country that doesn't really play a whole lot of baseball. But looking forward to the hockey season with my San Jose Sharks and looking forward to teaching at Pepperdine.
0: Well, so, very nice. Busy.
1: Keep on moving.
0: Man.
2: Oh, yeah. Ned, that's why Ned is the most interesting man in the world.
0: He sure is.
1: I wouldn't go there for him, but thanks.
0: And I'm trying to retire, and Ned just says he's outworking me. I mean, wow.
1: You know what? If you've got a hobby, you can retire. You know, I don't have any hobbies.
2: Oh, well, Ned, you're one of the best, man. We appreciate you taking some time now. All the best to you.
1: Always be good with you. Take care.
2: Yep. No, bro. Appreciate Ned. Always the coolest dude in the business, man. Ned Coletti there on the way. Let's get to it, Rob. Last call.
0: It was frightening. He agreed with me on the hotel. I made a compelling case.
2: But I love the way he said it. Can you let me wait?
0: Yeah, I know. Right?
2: Can you let me wait?
0: But he didn't poo-poo it or discount it or say, like, no.
2: No, I mean, listen, we talked about it, I think, yesterday. Yeah, you brought up a great point that they didn't necessarily need him. But he kind of said what I said of, dude, these injuries with pitchers, Rob, we see it so much. And to have a guy that's capable that can give you a couple innings in a Shohei, that's something you want to keep in your back pocket. Last call, 877-99 on Fox, 877-99 on Fox. 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

0: What's going on with this boneless couch, Rob?
1: What's going on? Is my mic hot?
0: Yeah, Mike is hot. We're all concerned about you with this boneless couch. What is it setting you back? It's giving you troubles?
1: I need a boneless couch tonight.
0: Wait a minute, I just thought about that, Alex. You need some, you know what? You need Jesus to save your couch is what you need. You need a miracle right now. He turned water into wine. Maybe he can turn your boneless couch into a bone couch.
2: Oh.
1: Uh-oh.
0: It's the Odd Couple, Rob and Kelvin.
1: Everybody loves that saying. Come on.
0: I know. I still haven't put that up on the gram. I got to put that up maybe tomorrow.
2: Hey, right? Just listen to Rob, too. Hey, baby, remember when Moses split the Red Sea in two? Come see what the boneless couch can do.
0: Oh, bars. Shout out to Ned Coletti. Appreciate him. Adam Kaplan as well. Everybody who joined the show, greatly appreciate it. You can always check it out again. Just search The Odd Couple wherever you get your podcast. You'll see ours. Rob G put up the best of version, also full version as well. Please like it, share it, review it, provide a review, all the good stuff. And what are you saying, Monty? You just told me in my ear. Okay.
1: Monty can talk to us?
0: Nah, she said she wasn't listening to it, Rob. Dang, that's what you get. Yeah, you snitched on yourself, Monty. You wasn't listening to it?

0: Wow.
1: Well, I'm gonna look over, see if somebody in there distracted, Jason Smith or somebody. He always walks in there and distracts. Monty, you know you'd rather listen to us than him distracting you. How dare you?
0: I mean, right. Monty, you know what you're gonna get with Jason Smith. Complain about the Mets losing again. I mean, what else is it? I mean, come on.
2: I know. It was just
3: almost
2: a second.
3: As predictable as Rob.
1: Yeah.
0: What? I'm not predictable. I'm wow.
1: Whatever, Rob, you brand G. muffin.
0: Rob G. You guys, I'm predictable. Oh, my God.
1: Well, what you got a comment for us, Rob G?
3: Yeah, instead of the last call, there's a comment I wanted to read because I just feel like Rob's influence on the Odd Mob is not going unnoticed, and I'm not happy about it.
0: Okay. What?
3: Adam Hurley comments, "Hey, did I tell you I met the Pope one time, Rob? He told me to kiss his ring. I couldn't believe it, but I kissed it. Then he laughed and bent over and said, 'Now kiss my ass.' Ha ha."
1: Wait, is that a joke?
3: I guess
1: yeah,
3: so.
1: Yeah, I guess you got him. Everybody thinks that comedians now. Everybody. By the way, I did meet the Pope, though. I told y'all that.
3: You did? Did he bless
1: Pope Francis. He blessed the family right next to us.
3: Did he?
1: No, he didn't get to us. He gave me the what up,
0: He said
1: though.
0: No brown people.
1: They were Asian. It was an Asian family. He gave me a what up, though. It was crazy.
3: The Pope blessed my dad from the Pope Mobile at the 84 Olympics.
1: Oh, snap.
3: Yeah. He's like, I think that's why I lived through
1: so many. Hey, yo, your dad, man, he has some stories.
3: He's got some crazy stories.
1: Because you told me one I'm really upset about, but you haven't told.
3: The Prince one?
1: Yeah.
3: Yeah.
1: I would be telling that. People would be, my daughters would go, "Here we go again with that Prince story." Are you kidding me? Do you know the Prince story, Rob?
0: No.
1: Man. He better caulk up that crack.
3: Yes. He should.
1: Yeah, wait, was that? Yeah, it was kind of related to that, right? He was working on something. Yeah, man, your dad has way too many great stories. But shout out to the, yeah, Pope Francis, rest in peace. I did meet him. We're right there in St. Petersburg in Rome. My wife and I, like 2013, 14-ish.
0: When I saw the Pope, that was the last vacation that I went on with my wife. I'm just saying. That was it.
1: He didn't bless that union.
0: The Pope said, "Peace out."
1: That's it. He said, "Y'all not going to make it."
0: The Jason Smith Show with Mike Harmon is coming up next.
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13: The Boston Red Sox had won 15 in a row after defeating the Orioles in game one of their doubleheader earlier today, 6-3. But the Orioles just beat the Red Sox in game two, 5-1, snapping that 15-game winning streak. The Braves currently lead the Padres 7-4, top of the ninth inning in Atlanta. Tigers are up on the Cubs 4-1, bottom of the seventh inning in Chicago. White Sox lead the Rangers 4-2, bottom of the sixth inning. The Marlins and the Astros are tied at 2 apiece, top of the seventh inning. The Pirates and the Yankees had a doubleheader today. They split their doubleheader. Yankees won the second one. Pirates won the first one. The Rays defeated the Blue Jays 4-2. Twins outscored the Guardians 10-6. And the Dodgers defeated the Phillies 9-5. In the WNBA, the Fever are crushing the Sun 115-83 with about 4 minutes to go in the game. Caitlin Clark, 27 points and 11 assists. I'm Monty Bolaños.
14: Crank it. It's Jason Smith.
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15: 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So here we are, another day, more drama with LeBron James.
23: Yeah.
15: Another day, closer and closer to
23: LeBron
15: teams reporting
23: James.
15: For NFL training camp.
23: No, oh, it's a wonderful
15: we
23: day.
15: Almost, made, just a little bit, hold on a little bit longer, just a little bit longer. Hold on a little bit longer.
23: But you didn't have to hold on. You had plenty of things to occupy your mind, your body, and your soul.
15: Yeah,
23: I mean, you had
15: no,
23: a hot dog
15: ready,
23: eating challenge.
15: Yeah.
23: You had the FIFA World Cup.
15: Yeah, no, but I'm ready for the NFL. I'm ready for it. Even though the Jets are going to stink, this is how much I realize.
23: That's how much you're excitable.
15: How much I love football, knowing that my team is going to stink. I still can't wait. I mean, really. Okay, it's been a while now. It's all of a sudden.
23: If the Mets were slightly better. I mean, because look, you had the Knicks run you into late June.
15: Yeah, dude.
23: And you're still jonesing that fast?
15: What do you think I listened to today on the way in? The way into work today.
23: Danhausen.
15: It was the longest drive we've probably had in about a year.
23: Oh, it was awful.
15: My traffic was
23: bad.
15: Yeah,
23: it was terrible there.
15: So I'm like, okay, I'm going to put on game five. Of the fourth quarter of game five, Knicks Spurs, right? Because they have a half hour rip of it on YouTube. Like, yeah, I'm going to listen to that.
23: Oh, okay.
15: In,
23: I was waiting to see, like, what kind of concoction he has. Like,
15: oh, no, no.
23: I had someone burn me a disc.
15: No, no,
23: and
15: no.
23: And I
15: no,
23: had
15: no,
23: this
15: no, no, no. YouTube's got it. I just got,
23: yeah, okay.
15: I go.

0: back and forth between game five and game four. Now, game four on YouTube, they have the last, it's like the last 15 minutes of the game. Right?
1: This is clearly an NBA YouTube channel, yes?
0: Yes, this is the Miami
1: Heat. It's all above board.
0: Introducing LeBron James YouTube channel.
1: Is that their new social media manager that out or what?
0: But now someone put like the entire fourth quarter of game five.
1: Okay.
0: And I'm like, oh, now this is what I want. It's like a half hour long. Awesome.
1: Did they put the musical accompaniment of Buble or something?
0: No. It's just Mike Breen.
1: Really cool.
0: Dude, it's just Mike Breen and his legs and it's great. Bang! Bang! And I can even quote some of Mike Breen's just lines he had during game four and game five of the NBA finals. I can quote him now.
1: Yeah, there's no cheering in the press box.
0: And then midway through my drive, the air conditioning in my car went kaput.
1: Oh no.
0: And I am just sweating bullets driving and I'm going, I'm listening to the Knicks and I'm happy. I'm sweating bullets and I really don't need to. I got the window rolled down, but it's on the freeway, so it's not great air coming in and I'm very frustrated. And at that moment, I realized I really need the NFL. I really need the NFL now, okay? I've had enough. You know, it's like, you know when you go like a whole day and you're very busy and you don't realize you haven't eaten?
1: Yeah.
0: Right. You know, the whole day, you're up in the morning, mm-hmm. driving somebody to the airport. Then I got to do this. I got to do this. And it's like 4 o'clock in the afternoon. And then I'm on to this. I'm on to my next thing. And all of a sudden you go, man, I haven't eaten all day. And as soon as you realize you haven't eaten and that thought comes in your mind, you go, all of a sudden you're starving. Like, I got to have something. I got to stop at the gas station and get beef jerky and those Pinguino cupcakes that aren't really Hostess cupcakes. I got to get some of those. That's what it's like. And I realized I really need the NFL. I really need the NFL. We're almost here.
1: Yeah,
0: almost here, man.
1: Because I had that food thought about the same time you had your air conditioning issue.
0: Yeah.
1: Because I looked at the in-dash temp was getting up to like 99 as we're here in the valley. But it was very much that of, hey, I don't think I ate today. Like, you start feeling a little, all right, what do I got? Do I have anything in the car? No, I got nothing in the car. Note to self.
0: You don't have an emergency bar or anything?
1: I feel like I should have something because I have had some blood sugar issues. This is the first time in a while. So I was like, yeah, I'm screwed.
0: Yeah, you don't want people to pull you over jaws of life. Well, we found him and his hand was around this bar, but he couldn't, it wasn't open. Like,
1: yeah, he was twitchy.
0: For some reason, he couldn't open the top. The top was too hard to open. He couldn't rip it off.
1: Yeah, no, in an inordinate amount of trucks on the road today. Several stalls, people whose cars were abandoned on the side of the road.
0: Sure.
1: There was a lot going on.
0: It's like a zombie apocalypse today. That's crazy.
1: No, it was an hour and a half commute. That's the longest it's been, like you said, in about a year.
0: Yeah. But look, big stuff. Play of the day today is amazing. The LeBron stuff is really fun. But just to start with this, because this is something I want to get into this a little bit more, and I really understand what I'm going to say is not fair, but it's the truth. Right, WNBA tonight, the Fever are absolutely thumping the Sun, right? It's 122-87, last minute of the fourth quarter. Caitlin Clark has had her second brilliant game in a row.
1: Reigning player of the week.
0: 27 points and 11 assists in 27 minutes, okay? Including a big night from three-point range, 5 out of 9. What kind of night has she had? She's had a night like this.
2: Collins. Clark, 5 for 5!
3: Come on, Caitlin, shoot the arrow, falls off!
0: Boy, it's weird he said, shoot those, okay, we are a little weird, but it was a very celebratory call there on Ion. This is the second big game in a row for her. You know, she had the 45-point game we talked about last week, first 45-10-assist game in WNBA history. And we talked about it last week. We had a bit that went viral and people
1: you got a lot of hate.
0: But here's the thing is that I realize what I'm going to say about Caitlin Clark is unfair. The discourse about her, you've seen it over the course of the past few months, whether it's jealousy or it's racial or it's jealousy from the officials or whatever it is, the discourse of the WNBA, not where they want it to be. They would like it to be on the court. It's off the court. Sophie Cunningham usually making great headlines, today a controversial headline. So really the W wants to be more about the sport, and I get that. Caitlin Clark is still the biggest star in the league. And I realize that on the floor about this, what I'm going to say is really unfair. But for the league and for Caitlin Clark, she needs to be spectacular. Just being good and just being terrific isn't good enough. And again, I realize I'm unfair with saying that. But when you come into the league and the hype that you had and all the changes, everybody's got more.

0: for money. Everybody's got charter travel. They got a new collective bargaining agreement. Everything. This is the best the WA has been. Caitlin Clark's got to be spectacular for this to continue. If she comes into the league and is just one of the top players, okay, how long is that going to last until, okay, Caitlin Clark's been great, but now we're kind of into somebody else, right? They want Caitlin Clark to come, be spectacular. You discover the rest of the players that you start watching, whether it's Paige Beckers or Asia Wilson, who's been the best player in the WNBA, you know, for the past decade. This is how the sport continues to rise. And again, I say it again, it's unfair to ask her to be spectacular, but she sort of has to be, because this is what people expected from her coming into the league. It's an insane bar to have to live up to, but when you're watching her in college making logo threes and she's basically Steph Curry dribbling around people and taking all these shots and scoring 30, 40 points and single-handedly taking an average Iowa team into the Final Four where they're up against the best teams and they fall short and rivalries are born with Angel Reese and other teams. Like, coming into the league, it's great when you're 22-9, you're 20-9 player. That's pretty good, right? That's really good. But you know what? There's a lot of other players in the W that can be 20-9, right? Whether you're talking about assists, rebounds, there's other terrific players in the W, and you're starting to see that now, and that's good. But Caitlin Clark, if this league is going to continue to grow, she has to be spectacular. She has to have 45-point nights. She has to have 27 points in 27 minutes and 5 threes in a game. That's what has to happen for her to continue to lift the WNBA. People want to tune in and they expect to see this. And if they don't see it, and they just say, boy, Caitlin's really good, yeah, they'll be into it for a little while, but then eventually it's like, yeah, okay, I've seen it. And the Fever haven't won a championship and somebody else has won, other players get, yeah, okay, but I came in for Caitlin and she's really good, but am I really going to stay? Is it a place I want to stay over the long haul? And the W is in this great period of growth right now, but how much longer do you have? And that's why when we talked about this last week, and I said, if the WNBA, if they really sit down and want to be honest, they have to say, hey, let Caitlin do her thing. She should be taking 25 shots a game, right? I mean, she's averaging 15 shots a game, right? Great. I mean, she's become a terrific full body point guard when it comes to what she can do on the court. Mm-hmm. Most assists in the league. Like, she's that good. But she's got to be shooting the ball 25 times a game. The headline should be Caitlin Clark, 35 points, 40 points. Like, I really expected her to have more 40-point games than the 45-10 game she had last weekend. And again, I want to finish by saying, I know it's unfair. I understand that. But this is what the W needs, and this is what Caitlin Clark needs if the league is going to continue to grow. They need spectacular. It's a very crowded landscape, and you're trying to push a sport in where all these other sports have been around for a long time, and we know coming back every year, and all the stars, whether it's baseball or football or the NBA, and the Knicks are winning championships. Okay, you want a seat at that table?
1: They won one,
0: but you got to make sure.
1: That's ships.
0: I believe we won the IST.
1: Oh, come on! Now.
0: And then we won. We were back to back champions. I'm going to get that T-shirt. Back to back champs. IST. So. So I'll tell you, that's really what you're saying. You want to push your way to the table. Okay, show me why. Give me something spectacular. And that's really why, again, it's unfair, but that's what they need.
1: Here we go. 123-88 is your final tonight. And eventually I'm going to have to duck because I'm going to say something that's probably going to get people mad at me too. But it's the idea, you know, did Zoe have any food allergies or aversions when she was younger?
0: She was allergic to penicillin.
1: Okay, well, that's kind of next level stuff.
0: I was allergic to lettuce, carrots, cucumbers.
1: What, is it just
0: broccoli,
1: the Taco Bell lettuce, or
0: asparagus?
1: Is it
0: Hey, listen, you're a Taylor Farms family. I have something to tell you right now.
1: Anything green, I was allergic to.
0: Although, dude, right. I went into Costco yesterday, and my wife said, can you get me? I need kale salad. I said, okay, great, we'll get kale salad. I call her, I go, hey, the kale salad you buy all the time, it's Taylor Farms. You still want me to buy it? And she goes, they're selling it? I go, yeah, I mean, I trust Costco and all, but do you really want me to buy it? She's, I said, well, you can get it somewhere else, right? Like, you know, okay.
1: You said, yes. Double down. I need a double batch. Anyway, so my daughter had terrible dairy allergies, my older daughter, when she was younger. But what did that do? That meant over time, when we finally were able to introduce it and the numbers and the way they do it now, you don't have to go and lay on your stomach and have them poke you with a million pins anymore. No, it's blood tests, and it's a much simpler process. But once she was able to start eating and introducing, it had to be done slowly.
0: Yeah.
1: Right? Like, early on, it was like, well, we found out because she had some yogurt, because they're like, I introduced that.

0: She didn't even ingest it. She touched it and started blowing up like a balloon. But over time, tastes evolve. She's able to integrate cheese, and she's like you now. She wants cheese on everything. But it's but it takes time.
1: Cheese is great.
0: But then you start cheese learning about best. Other cheeses.
1: Why would
0: right?
1: you, if you
0: very
1: have...
0: basic was cheddar yeah. and American, yeah, and then bit by bit. You like, get into, ooh, I like Gouda.
1: You sure,
0: and
1: Gouda's I like really these, good. Yeah, yeah. Get into a like little bit of brie. Yeah,
0: same,
1: yeah. The
0: same
1: French
0: thing.
1: Cheeses. Yeah, yeah, yeah.
0: Spanish same thing
1: cheeses.
0: With,
1: very underrated. Oh, Manchego. Get her in some Manchego.
0: Well, I mean, and then you could go, if you get to meet Florence Pugh, bring her cheese.
1: Mm, okay.
0: She will rip it open and gnaw it. She did that on press tours all the time.
1: All right, I did not know that.
0: Yeah, there's.
1: I could go for that, too.
0: And, yeah, well, maybe we'll send somebody to go get some cheeses, because we do need food. But the idea being that your taste has to evolve. For the WNBA and fans and just the media in general, I think we have to evolve in our taste of Caitlin Clark and appreciate that it's more a well-rounded game and not a carnival act where she's just raining three-pointers. This is great, and this is where I have to duck. These two big barrages from her came against two teams with 13 wins combined. I'll see myself out.
1: As you like to
0: Bones
1: say,
0: slay.
1: You can only worry about who's on the schedule. But
0: yeah, the problem is they're not going to see them all the time.
1: But it doesn't
0: Kelsey
1: matter.
0: Mitchell still needs to be fed.
1: Yeah.
0: You got a pretty good team. They're now winners of 4 of 5. They're starting to get some consistency. She's got her minutes back up.
1: Yeah.
0: Maybe pushing past some of the injuries. So, you know, all of that to say, she doesn't get to shoot with the money ball.
1: Yeah, I mean, but it really is. It's if you're going to keep the W going, this is what they need to see. You need to see more spectacular nights like this where she's one of the co-headlines of the night. That's going to keep people coming in, because if not, it's going to be, hey, this was fun for a couple of years. Nah, and I'm kind of done. I'm done with the drama off the court. I'm done with everything I read is about how this player may hate this player and the referees aren't calling this and everybody's upset and Caitlin Carr's complaining about this foul and this foul and this foul and all. Like, eventually people, that's going to tune people out. This is what they need. They need spectacular nights like this. It's going to continue to go.
0: They need new villains too.
1: Yeah.
0: I mean, it's like,
1: they'll always have villains.
0: They'll always have another storyline.
1: They'll always have villains.
0: Come on, you got to create a new storyline.
1: Becky Hammon's the big villain. She won't give any teams credit.
0: No.
1: I mean, not WNBA. It's about the Knicks. But I mean, she won't give anybody credit.
0: Well,
1: she's
0: the
1: villain.
0: Commissioner's a villain.
1: She's the villain.
0: Caitlin Clark's own coach is a villain.
1: No.
0: I mean, there's villains.
1: You can't be a villain if you are invisible. You have to be present to be a villain. Kathy Engelbert.
0: Well,
1: is
0: I
1: like,
0: mean that is reminiscent of John Cena's entire heel move. Like, it didn't work.
1: She's got to be visible and doing things to be a villain. You can't have a hero movie. Where's the villain? Well, the thing is, we don't have it. What do you mean? Well, we kind of have it, but you don't see the villain.
0: He's kind of hiding in plain sight.
1: Like the shark.
0: It's not just society's bad.
1: Like the shark in Jaws, you don't see the shark until very late. No. You never see the villain. Well, wait a minute. What do you mean? Yeah, you just never see the villain. We kind of refer to the villain, but you never really see it.
0: And then at the end, the hero just points at you in the audience, and you have to realize you are the villain.
1: I want to go see this movie. Okay. Exit Outbound of Fresca, exit Swollen Dome. Jason Smith, Mike Harmon, live from the Fox Sports Radio studios. Other big basketball news out of the NBA coming up next, as well as a play of the day that you got to hear to believe. That's next. 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

0: 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Or if you're already within YouTube, just search Jason Smith Show. New videos go up all the time. Let us know what you think. Hate it, love it, like it. Comment away. Again, Mike and I love putting this content out for you every single night. Again, just go to YouTube, search Jason Smith Show. It will be there for you. Got new stuff going up all the time. A very strange play of the day. And I knew when I saw this, I said, oh, this has to be the play of the day, just because there's so much fun stuff to talk about on this. 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So Charlie Woods, Tiger Woods' son, who, you know, that's what the PGA Tour is waiting for him to get old enough and start winning tournaments, they can say, oh, we've made it. Now we can push our next star. You don't have to worry about trying to make it work with Rory and DeChambeau and all these guys and Kepka and rivalries. We got Tiger. We just had to make it to Tiger's kid being good.
1: But we had a good weekend where everybody wanted to get into a little bit of verbal jousting, which was good.
0: No, it's good.
1: I mean, we got some of that.
0: It's good, but... It's a lot of heavy lifting. PGA Tour has had a lot of heavy lifting since Tiger Woods became a non-factor on the tour.
1: We needed DeChambeau to walk over the fescue to give us something.
0: Or to finish like just one stroke back and lose.

0: today after being bothered by the clicking sound of a phone camera during his third shot of the first playoff hole, something that probably wouldn't happen for other juniors players. So here's the play of the day. Listen for the camera click, which comes right in Charlie Woods' backswing.
1: Right in the swing.
0: I'm sorry, I know it's bad, but it's just so funny. Because first, I'm thinking back to, are those really real bird sounds? Are those fake bird sounds that were piped in? We don't got enough bird sounds, so let's pipe in some bird sounds.
2: No, that's it.
0: Right? I mean, the first thing.
2: Pipe in some bird sounds. Change the shutter on your camera to a bird call.
0: You hear the click of the camera. Tyshirt, let's hear it one more time. Play one more time. The sound effect, and this is not before. This is he's in his backswing, and you hear the click of the camera.
1: Right in the swing.
0: I just keep thinking back to Jackass when they're doing the horns and everything on those guys playing, and they're throwing the clubs at him coming out. Now, the first thing I want to say is this: who has that sound effect on their camera still? Not only they still have it, but it's so loud. I feel like the person doing that was like my dad.
2: But was it an old school camera?
0: Someone, no, no, like a Polaroid.
2: No, but like legitimate, like
0: there comes out.
2: Digital cameras, right? Picture. Still had the shutter sound. You could have that on some of them.
0: But think about how loud that is. Like I picture my dad, who's in his late 70s, like, oh, I'm gonna get a picture of Charlie Woods here on the, not knowing how to worry about where the volume is on the camera. You know, still having the factory setting sound effect on the camera, and I'm gonna take the photo, and it's gonna be so loud that from 15 feet away, it's gonna disturb him. Him while he takes a shot.
2: Clear the mechanism.
0: No. I could just see that being my dad. Like, I in fact, I wanted to text him, but Dad, you're not at the U.S. Amateur today, are you? You were out there. Oh, you know, I was there following Charlie Woods and they kicked me off the course. Why? I'm not going to tell you. No, Dad, what happened? Oh, I'm not going to tell you. But that's like how I said, someone that doesn't know how to use a phone, doesn't know about any of the technology, that's in the Dr. Rick Progressive commercials when he says, okay, here, run on the phone. And the one guy says, oh, my phone doesn't have a silence button. They all do. It's right here. And he circles it on there. Like, I want to see the person that did that, and Charlie Woods wound up screwing up and in a bad shot, never recovered, and wound up getting eliminated.
2: So when Larry David decides to get back into comedy after whatever this thing is he's doing now that he's and he brings back Curb, is it episode 2 or 3 where someone's got to click in the back?
0: Yeah, he goes to see it. Oh, sure. It's got to be like, I didn't know. It's a new phone.
2: Wait a minute.
0: It's a new phone. I don't know what happened. It was a new phone.
2: It gets run out of Dodge.
0: How could you hear it? Do you have super hearing? Something? I don't know. How do you hear it? Do you hear like Superman? Like I couldn't even hear it. I'm standing right next to it.
2: Watch it a number of times. But again, you get the birds chirping. You got the whole 9 yards. And then you hear the click.
0: Mm. Yeah, maybe you get like DeChambeau ones and you could run a open championship.
2: Oh, no, yeah.
0: You know, like, what, are you going to step over here? Are you going to stomp on me like you stomped on all the Fescue in the open championship? What are you going to do?
2: Here, I'll do it for you. And away he goes. But yeah, it's one of those moments where, again, golf, we were talking a little bit with Kelvin as he was leaving the Odd Couple. And just the idea of how often you get out and golf. I'm not a serious golfer. Occasionally I can get out and shoot. And sometimes it's just the bucket of balls. But we've talked about it, you know, going back to the Open, of the sanctity of it, right? The rules and the administration thereof, and how serious this step, a misstep can be, and penalties and how things are adjudicated. When you get down to a situation like this, like, part of me is the cynic going, really? That shutter's enough to throw you off? Or were you going to gack it anyway?
0: And here's the thing.
2: And that's the thing, right? Where's that line of demarcation?
0: I'll tell you this, and here's your hot take. Golfers are going to hate me, but that's okay. Like, you know, like, I golfed my dad for a long time. I golfed for the past 30 years on and off, you know, on the weekends, you know, going out there, playing on the muni courses, seeing this, I've always felt that the camera click in the background and it ruining your concentration is overrated, right? Like, I've seen the waste management events in Phoenix where they're just screaming stuff and they're blaring.
2: Get in the hole!
0: And it looks just like the Jackass part.
2: No,
0: right?
2: 100%. Yeah.
0: So I always felt like, yes, it's quiet and yes, it's disturbing, especially when

0: you hear it, you're listening for it, you hear the click of the camera. But I kind of always felt like Now, if you're doing that, I get it.
1: But you're doing that. You're screaming at him. Hey, you jackass.
0: But I always felt you're dialed in as an athlete, you're dialed in, right? If you're pitching on the mound.
1: The Billy Chappell clear the mechanism.
0: If you're on the mound and the crowd is going crazy, you're still dialed in to make a big pitch. If you're at bat, it's the same thing. In the NFL, it's the same thing. The only thing for the NFL with crowd noise is, okay, you want the team to be able to hear the signals that what you're saying, you know, but now that's been taken care
1: of. Just make sure that Atlanta doesn't pump it in.
0: Yeah, no, but for golf, I get that it's
1: Indianapolis.
0: I get that it's different, and I get that this is something that bothers people. It never really became a big deal until Tiger Woods started making it a big deal. But it's hard to blame him because, you know, oh boy, the guy is so dialed in. But quite honestly, I feel like, you know, if you're focused on it, you're not hearing stuff on the outside. And I think at all level of athletes, whenever you played, like whenever I played hockey or softball or whatever it was, I felt like whatever's going on, like, okay, I'm dialed into what's going on. And I'm not hearing what is going on here. Or somebody yells something, somebody does that. And I feel like the best athletes, it happens that way. And yeah, I think if this is something that you fall victim to, you aren't dialed in enough. I always felt like you're not dialed in enough because whatever it is, you allowed that moment to get in. And that whereas you, if you're focused in on hitting this ball, good, this is what I want to do. I want to make sure, okay, I want to lay up right here. I want to make sure I'm here. And then you take a swing back and you hear the click, you're not dialed in as you need to be for whatever reason. And it's really hard because golf, you're thinking about, hey, dial in, back off, then you walk to your ball, and then you're 5 or 6 minutes away from dialing in. It's like getting up every 5 or 6 minutes for a period of 2 minutes, and then you're doing that over and over again. You're doing that 4 or 5 times on a hole, and then you're doing it 18 times. Like that's really difficult. And again, I'm not saying this is something that's a fault for Charlie Woods, but I feel like over the course of a day of playing, when you have to do this 130 times, basically, I can see where a couple of times maybe, hey, I'm not as dialed in as I need to be. I know what I need to do on this shot. I'm not as dialed in. I'm thinking about something else on the course. I'm thinking about my next shot, and this happens, and all of a sudden, it brings me out. Right. Because I've always felt that that's something that if you had a better focus on at that moment, it wouldn't happen, because this happens many times. People take pictures of golfers all the time. Right. We don't hear about only the times when it ruins somebody's backswing. Right. This has to happen so many times where people take pictures and maybe you get a sound of a camera back, but you hear about the bad ones and you think that, oh, okay, every time somebody does this, a golfer falls victim to it. And that's not the case. There's plenty of times, most of the time, where golfers, this happens, they hit a shot and they move on. Probably not crazy about it. Probably don't like it. Either the caddy knows to say something or whoever the marshal is knows to say something. But I've always felt like that's something that, yeah, it doesn't need to be the distraction that you think it is.
1: Well, and it's Charlie Woods, so it becomes a bigger story. Teachable moment for dad. It's like, oh yeah, cameras followed me everywhere. They still do. But here, you're gonna hear things on the course. Because that's the other thing is, you know, I don't know where he's at in terms of his approach and whether he's got rabbit ears. Because, I mean, people are going to say things. They're going to talk amongst themselves. They're going to, who's this at the tee? Yeah, you know, Tiger. And then someone is going to have their little Tiger moment that they want to have. I feel bad for him that this is what we remember. What was a, 14-player playoff.
0: Mm-hmm. That's a big playoff.
1: Yeah, it's pretty,
0: that's a big playoff.
1: It's a jammed field, which means pressure mounting and all of that stuff. But, you know, like we talked a lot with the fun and exciting world of the FIFA World Cup, you know, hydration breaks and the sanctity of the game. Life changes, man.
0: Yeah.
1: Life evolves.
0: Yeah. No, I mean, in the PGA, I don't think anybody realizes just how badly the PGA Tour needs Charlie Woods to be a star. Right. Because they, like I said, a lot of heavy lifting, and you've done the best you can. You tried to make Jordan Spieth the next Tiger Woods, didn't quite work out for him. Right. He was terrific, but it's been a long time for Jordan Spieth since he was really part of the big conversation. Took Rory McIlroy a little bit longer to become the face of golf, but he has. You have the rivalry with Koepka and DeChambeau. Scottie Scheffler's been the best player in the world. You know, you still have great players, still have big stars, but it's just not the same. You know, for whatever reason, it's just not the same. And they are just waiting at some point. When is Charlie Woods going to show up and be the next great golfer? Because that's what's going to get people back to the television. That's what's going to get

0: forces to get even bigger if he shows up and is even close to what Tiger is. Doesn't need to be Tiger and say, okay, you have to live up to a standard for the peak of Tiger Woods that nobody could ever live up to. But we just need you to be, in contention. We need you to be able to make the cuts and play in every major, right? We kind of need that. We need you to be in it down the stretch for a while. That's going to get to because, we love nepotism here in this country. Everybody that's a star in Hollywood now is a son or daughter of a former star. There's nobody showed up the last 15 years who just said, hey, I moved out from Indiana and I'm feeling great and I got a great audition and now I'm a star. Everybody's, hey, we love it, right? And him coming in, Charlie Woods, everybody would love, they would fawn over sure. Charlie Woods.
1: And like every business, I mean, you don't have to have the same surname, just people that you're helping get in. Nepotism is a little wider reach to it, but for Charlie Woods, and it's like we talked about with whatever that Conor McGregor debacle was. It's like you need your stars, right? And to get the peripheral folks mm-hmm. to come in.
0: Yeah.
1: Like golf fans are going to be there. Yeah, UFC sure. fans are still going to be there. But you want consistent, hey, people are going to sidle up to say, hey, is this guy in contention? Like that's why it was still, I think, really front of mind that DeChambeau, could he be there at the end? Because then we get ridiculous theater. Unfortunately, he was not. We still had a great end to a tournament.
0: Sure.
1: But for the masses, they had probably tuned away and got ready for Argentina.
0: Exit Albata Fresca, exit Swollen Dome, the Jason Smith Show with my best friend, Mike Harmon. Time now to find out what's trending in the wide world of sports with someone who's been called the Bryson DeChambeau of Fox Sports Radio. You watch her stomp around the halls like she's walking through fescue. It's Monsi Bolaños.
2: Don't tell people what I'd be doing in these hallways.
0: No, I'm just saying.
2: Like, don't be telling people
0: you
2: that.
0: Stomp around like Bryson does.
2: Listen,
0: like, you know.
2: Sometimes you upset me.
0: Okay, all
2: sometimes
0: right.
2: you get in my way.
0: Okay, all
2: okay?
0: right.
2: You like
1: I
2: to
1: told
2: scare
1: them to
2: me?
1: Leave you alone before.
2: Thank
1: yeah.
2: you.
1: Yeah.
2: You come in here, you try and scare me.
0: Scaring you is fun.
2: You know,
0: I got to say, scaring you is
2: I mean,
0: fun.
2: I like scaring you, so it is fun. Yeah. But I feel like one day we're going to just smack each other by trying to scare each other.
0: Like Monsi leaves the door open to her update studio, so when I come in and put my stuff down, I go, oh, the door's open. And I always walk in and I go, hey, Monsi, how's it going? And she just jumps in the air and goes, ah! And
2: it's
0: I do it all the time. And it's kind of fun.
2: And sometimes I wait for him when he's exiting the restroom or if I know he's turning a corner, and then I try and scare him.
0: Yeah, we're like Inspector Clouseau and Kato.
1: Whereas I keep wanting to Terry Tate your ass, but I've been told by HR that's not a good idea.
0: Kato, where are you? Kato.
1: Hey. You want to explain to people who that is?
0: Hey, come on. The saxophonist just died. The pink guy that did the Pink Panther saxophone.
1: He had a good run.
0: Come on, man. Why you gotta bring that up?
2: Do you guys want to be alone for a second?
0: No, we're good. I'm sorry. Do you know what the Pink Panther is?
2: Yes, I do.
0: Okay, very
2: yes,
0: good.
2: Yes, I do. But
0: can you give us a couple of bars from the Pink Panther?
2: Is that the one that goes, dum, da dum, da dum, da dum, da dum, da dum, da dum, da dum?
0: Very, yes. Very
2: Let's start here in baseball, guys. We've got some games still going on. The Tigers lead the Cubs in Chicago 5-1, bottom of the ninth inning. White Sox up on the Rangers 4-2, top of the ninth inning there. And the Astros lead the Marlins 5-2. It's the top of the ninth inning in Houston. Yordan Alvarez with his major league leading 34th home run of this season. The Red Sox got to celebrate their 15th consecutive win for a hot minute, but that's it, because they had a doubleheader. And in the second game of their doubleheader, they lost to the Orioles. So that winning streak is over, splitting that doubleheader between the Red Sox and the Orioles. There was another doubleheader between the Pirates and the Yankees. They also split that. Pirates won game one, Yankees won game two. The Brewers already defeated the Mets 4-3. Sorry, Jason. Royals defeated the Giants 5-4. Nationals shut out the Rockies 8-0.
0: Why did you have to mention that Mets game?
2: Because it happened. Because it's a fact.
0: We were having a nice day.
2: Okay.
0: We were having a nice day.
2: Let's not do that. Let's not do that. Don't pull obsession on me. I can pull that real quick.
1: Hey. Spoiler. It just came to streaming. I can go see it this week.
2: You haven't seen it?
1: I haven't had time.
2: Oh, goodness. Diamondbacks crushed the A's 15-5. Reds took down the Mariners 5-3. Cardinals over the Angels 1-0. And the Twins defeated the Guardians 10-6. Dodgers did take down the Phillies 9-5. And the Braves held on 7-6 against the Padres. Rays doubled up on the Blue Jays 4-2. In NFL news, Arizona quarterback Jacoby Brissett did report to training camp today with the rest of his teammates, but there is no update regarding his contract. Super Bowl champion Seahawks placed running back Zach Charbonnet on the physically unable to perform list as he continues to recover from that torn ACL.

0: suffered during the playoffs last year. In the WNBA, one game going on right now, it's the Wings who lead the Fire 21-17. There's about 9 minutes to go in the first half. Paige Becker, she's got 4 points. AZ Fudd, she's got 3 points. While Caitlin Clark dropped 27 points and 11 assists as the Fever defeated the Sun 123-88. Asia Wilson dropped 38 points. It was not enough. The Mystics beat the Aces 100-99. And Nafisa Collier made her season debut today. She had a double-double, 24 points and 10 rebounds as the Lynx defeated the Storm 86-76. Minnesota will head into the All-Star break with the best record in the league. I don't have an update on LeBron James, but I do love everybody that's having fun.
1: We want to know
0: the LeBron James situation that happened with the introductory press conference that the Miami Heat accidentally put on their YouTube page.
2: Did you apply to be the new YouTube director for the Miami Heat?
0: Obviously.
2: Okay, I'll write a recommendation for you.
0: Thank you so much. Yeah. Put that I'm like Bryson DeChambeau. I think that'll go up for me.
2: Oh, sure.
0: The Winnipeg Jets, they on their YouTube channel have a date for LeBron James' introductory press conference on July 27th.
2: Oh,
0: like,
2: that would be
0: on
2: awesome.
0: On their YouTube page. Like, wow. It's there. The Montreal Expos. That's right. The Montreal Expos, who have an X page. They tweeted a couple of things. The latest one was, due to unforeseen circumstances, we have postponed our LeBron James introductory press conference indefinitely. So so not good news for them.
2: No.
0: Maybe the Jets. Maybe the Jets.
2: Hey, LeBron could be a Jet.
0: LeBron could be a Jet.
2: Doesn't matter
0: all
2: if it's
0: I'm
2: Winnipeg.
0: Saying.
2: Yeah.
0: It doesn't matter.
2: The Jets can finally get a win.
0: Maybe.
2: Hey, there we go.
0: Maybe. A 41-year-old win.
2: That's okay. We had a 41-year-old quarterback and
0: that's
2: we didn't
0: true.
2: Win.
0: So.
1: Every
0: you're
1: day,
0: right,
1: find
0: right.
1: your wins. That's
0: you're
1: all you
0: right.
1: Can do.
0: You're right.
2: Thanks a bunch, Fonzie.
0: We're having a nice time.
2: Coming up next, speaking of LeBron James, the latest in his decision, and it's got nothing to do with the YouTube story. Wait till you hear it. That's next. Jason and Mike, Fox Sports Radio.
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20: You know, you make me feel so good inside. I've always wanted a girl just like you. Such a pure, pretty young thing.

0: I've just been watching you sleep. So, I didn't think we'd get this version or this deep into the LeBron James waiting for his decision story. Yet, here we are. Bleacher Report had this story earlier today, and now other outlets have picked it up, that reportedly LeBron James is, quote, irritated with Adam Silver pushing him for a decision to where he's going to play basketball this year, next, whatever it is. According to the report, Andy Baskin, who is a radio host and insider for Odyssey in Cleveland, James's camp was ready to make an announcement last week but decided to hold off because they were pissed that Adam Silver said, hey, we're waiting for LeBron to decide so we can figure out our television stuff. We really need him to make a decision. And LeBron was so mad, apparently, that the decision was there, and now he has postponed it just to piss off Adam Silver, who pissed him off.
1: You know what? I've never liked LeBron James more in my life.
0: Oh, dude.
1: I am the biggest LeBron James stan there possibly can be. This is fantastic.
0: You have no heart. You have no heart.
1: This is the greatest thing ever.
0: Dude, Adam Silver, who has done nothing but let the players walk over him for the better part of the past decade.
1: And he's doing it now.
0: Whatever the players wanted, he has allowed them to do. I mean, they love the fact that and now all of a sudden he just says one thing, hey, we'd like to set the schedule. And now LeBron is so mad at him. Adam Silver is crying right now somewhere in New York because the players don't like me and I've let them walk over me like they have big Gene Simmons kiss boots on and they're just stepping all over me and
1: love gun
0: around and they're doing this to me and I've been allowing them to do this and basically run the league for the better part of the last decade because I don't want to make decisions and now LeBron doesn't like me. Have a heart. Adam Silver is going through a very rough time
1: way you described that on. You turned Adam Silver into fescue.
0: Come on.
1: Quote, I would like to make him to make his announcement already so he can finish the schedule. Because as you might imagine, teams are calling us, networks are calling us, everybody wants us to lock in the schedule, but it'll influence how we set the schedule, how we set opening week, Christmas Day, etc. Here's what I'll do for you. There were, at last count, some $200 million, human monies, moving around in the Kalshi markets over future teams, which means, unless he's just deciding to come out of left field, I'm a wizard! Because there was the other report of, hey, he wants Anthony Davis to be or Kyrie Irving to join him wherever he goes, which is the whole thing, because both their respective squads saying, well, they're not available right now. But if we're going to go down this road, then you kind of know which teams are in the mix, right? And how many games do you play on Christmas Day? It's not one, not two, not three. No, you got a plethora.
0: You have the 6 a.m. game. You have the 9 a.m. game.
1: Now, you lose to the NFL at this point.
0: You have the 3 p.m. game.
1: No, absolutely. 5 p.m. You lose to that in 24 hours of a Christmas story.
0: Don't forget, you have the 11:30 start on Peacock/Amazon.
1: Oh,
0: you
1: absolutely.
0: The late, the 11:30, yeah.
1: NBA no,
0: I mean,
1: TV.
0: I mean, 11:30 West Coast.
1: ION TV. Yeah, I mean, you're going to go and keep reaching down. Yeah. True TV or not TV, all of those things. You got plenty of games, at least on Christmas Day. If that's the one you want to look at, great. If you want to go opening week, again, you got multiple windows. You can do make goods. You know what? It's a lottery system. You want to take your shot, he ends up in Cleveland, great. If he doesn't, you still get Donovan Mitchell and Coco Jones.
0: I mean, just have a heart for Adam Silver. The guy's going through a really rough time right now.
1: He can
0: now,
1: beat
0: man.
1: It. I mean, he finally stuck his neck out of the sand to go and speak out a little bit about the WNBA, right? Because there were some reports that the invisible hand of the NBA was trying to push for suspension and actually, you know, had someone taking charge over in that league. So he did something.
0: I let them do whatever they want to, and now they don't like me, and now the biggest star doesn't like me because I asked him for a decision.
1: Yeah, but did he ask nicely behind closed door? I mean, there are reports that he talked to LeBron James Camp and Rich Paul and all, but as soon as you went to the microphone in front of a bunch of people, didn't need to do that. Bridge too far. It's kind of like we talked about with John Harbaugh. Like, he didn't go after Cam Scadamu. He might have read him the riot act behind the scenes, but in front, just stick the landing. No, Adam Silver stepped out. Bad move by him.
0: No, there's a victim here in him. Again, you spend 10 years letting people do whatever the hell they want.

0: And now they now they're mad at you because you just say, "Hey, I want a decision."
1: They just keep walking over them.
0: Look what they're doing to me. They don't like
1: it. And then
0: they
1: backed up and did it again.
0: More big stuff out of the NBA coming up next right here. Jason and Mike, this is Fox Sports
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12: In baseball, it was a good night for Yordan Alvarez and the Astros.
13: There goes Peña, the 1-1, and Alvarez smashes it deep to left center field, racing back on it, and looking up, Hernandez, see you later! Through the archway, Yordan Alvarez, a go-ahead two-run homer, and the Astros lead 4-2. Yordan's 34th.
12: Yeah, 34 home runs, which leads Major League Baseball. And you heard it all on the Astros radio network. They defeated the Marlins 5-2. Miami has lost 9 in a row. The White Sox defeated the Rangers 4-2. Tigers outscored the Cubs 5-1. Braves held on 7-6 against the Padres. And the Dodgers took down the Phillies 9-5. Right now, the Pirates are... No, it's over, guys. The Pirates and the Yankees did have a doubleheader. They split that. The Orioles defeated the Red Sox in Game 2 of their doubleheader, snapping Boston's 15-game losing streak. I'm Monty Bolaños.
14: My reputation as one of the greatest prognosticators in the history of sports. Can I help you?
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18: 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Just search our names, Jason Smith and Mike Harmon. We put our best of up right after we go off the air, about 10 minutes after we get done tonight. 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

0: to subscribe. We'll love you forever and ever and ever. So a little bit more on the LeBron James story. After we talked a few minutes ago, Bleacher Report had the story that supposedly LeBron had his decision ready to be made a week ago, but because he got pissed at Adam Silver asking for a decision, now I'm going to wait. Now I'm going to make you all wait on me now.
1: Now, we had fun with it at the end of the last hour and, bringing everybody into the conversation. How much do you believe this is true or just... hey, let's put it out there and see how the wind blows.
0: No, I don't think anything with LeBron happens by accident. I don't think it happens by happenstance. I think it's all curated very carefully.
1: It's a pretty good theater.
0: It already is.
1: Yeah, no, it's good.
0: Now, I have said, and I'll maintain, he's going back to Cleveland, right? He's going back. He's not, if he was going to diss his hometown team that he's left already a couple of times, if he was going to do that again, they wouldn't be involved in this race to get him, right?
1: Well,
0: he would have said by now, hey, just so you know, Cleveland is I had a great time there, my home, but I'm going to think somewhere else. As much as he wants there to seem like there's so much interest in him, I don't think he would do that to Cleveland. That's really what I hold on to when I say he's going to go back and finish.
1: So while he's not active, I mean, he's doing no active campaigning, right? This is all just theoretical.
0: Yeah.
1: And people trying to connect dots.
0: Yeah.
1: And yes, he's popped up in a couple of spots, whether he was just visiting a club in his hometown or if it was supposed to be some greater meaning, the stuff at Fanatics Fest where he talks about trusting the process. And again, they're doing a long-standing documentary. He's been followed by a full film crew. So remember, everything is orchestrated. Even this thing with the Miami Heat. Hey, can you guys post that? That'd be great for us.
0: Now,
1: that'd make for a great first segment of an episode.
0: Now, that being said, okay, now I want to open up and play devil's advocate here for a minute. Because if you're going by the crumbs that have been dropped in the last couple of weeks... right? You're going by what we've seen the last couple of weeks. Okay, so now let's go back and see where we're at with everything that's gone on. We have heard absolutely nothing out of Cleveland, right? We've heard the 76ers all got together on the phone or to talk to him about coming to play there. The Warriors the same way. Steve Kerr, when he stopped in traffic, yeah, we're getting LeBron. Go on Twitter with that. Okay, great. The Heat, with Pat Riley saying, we landed one plane and Giannis, we got to land another. Now you have the Heat putting out that YouTube last night, that link that was supposedly for LeBron James' introductory press conference on Monday the 27th. And now we hear that potentially the decision was made a week ago and now he's waiting for all of this. There's been no heat at all around the Cavaliers. In fact, we have heard about every other team except for Cleveland. We have heard from every other team except for Cleveland. And while you could say, all right, what does that mean? Well, LeBron could come back at the end and say, hey, Cleveland, I told you it was you guys all along. I loved you. It's you guys all along. Stay! It's you guys all along. It was never anybody else. Yeah, it was great talking to Golden State and talking to Philadelphia and Miami. Ooh, I almost got back together with that ex-girlfriend. I don't know. But it was always you, right? But where there's smoke, there's fire. And it feels like the most smoke has come around what's going on with the Miami Heat. It really feels like that's where the most heat.
1: Heat. Oh, no, that was good.
0: Right?
1: Yeah,
0: like he's not going to go to the Western Conference because the Western Conference is too loaded, right? I think he's like, okay, I've not been able to do anything here in the West. The West is just too good at the top. The Spurs are young. They have a deep roster. Same thing with Oklahoma City. The Lakers are still going to be really good. Denver's got Jokic, right? You still have a
1: Houston's
0: lot of really
1: better.
0: Good teams,
1: There's
0: right?
1: There's a couple other teams getting better, yeah.
0: Okay, I could go to the East where, what am I, I'm looking up at the Knicks, the new look Celtics. I could join the Cavaliers. So it's going to be the Eastern Conference. So you want to push Golden State to the side. The Cavaliers do make the most sense in that he can go home. If he doesn't win, he still goes home. James Harden is waiting to figure things out. I'm sure that Harden and LeBron would be a package kind of deal with Cleveland where maybe we're waiting around because LeBron's going to figure out some kind of thing. We're going to bring this guy in. Like, I wonder if LeBron's trying to do the Pied Piper stuff or going, hey, not only am I coming, but Harden's coming.

0: back, and Mark Price is coming back, and Brad Daugherty is coming back. Craig Elo is coming back.
1: Oh,
0: like,
1: as long as you get Elo.
0: Back, right?
1: Just remember, he's going to get lost defensively around the foul line.
0: Yeah, he will. Yeah, no, it's going to it's gonna happen.
1: It's going to be bad.
0: So, well, I can see all of this, and all of this makes sense, right? All of this makes sense for Cleveland, like seeing everything, yes, in place, yes, yes, yes, yes. But when you, it's hard to ignore the signals of the last week where everything seems to be pointing the Heat's way. Now, in the end, I feel pretty confident it's down to the Heat or the Cavs. I don't think anybody else is in it. And I still think it's going to be the Cavs when it's all said and done. But boy, it is. To play devil's advocate, it really is hard to ignore what's been going on with the Heat.
1: Yeah, it's the question of how much noise you need to make, right? If you're Cleveland, I mean, what's your pitch? You come home, you complete the odyssey, you complete the journey. This is it. Come and do this. You know, the winning thing at this point, both for LeBron himself, I mean, only he knows internally how much that really is the thing that drives him, right? Rich Paul was selling the whole happiness quotient kind of idea. And for the larger media folks, I mean, at this point, if he gets it, great. If he doesn't, he doesn't, right? I mean, are we really going to do the fire and brimstone, stand on a mountaintop? I mean, I can think of three or four guys off the top of my head that will do everything they can, every show, every segment, every waking moment to do such. But on the grand scale, it's like, all right, he's finishing his journey. Let's see how crazy, ridiculous, and long the tail is here. When it comes to Miami, I mean, to put some numbers on it, Kalshi Market up now over $206 million at last count. Miami's at 47%. Cleveland, 27%. Golden State still at 16%. Philly at 9%. Minnesota still bringing you up the rear there at 1%. But all of that to say, what?
0: Nothing. Not let's.
1: They're bringing up the rear.
0: That's not what you
1: that
0: said.
1: That is exactly
0: but I know,
1: what I said.
0: It's not what you said, but I know that's what you meant to say.
1: Yeah. No.
0: Yeah. No. No. Let's keep going.
1: You just stopped and started looking around like I said something really untoward.
0: Oh. Okay. You know. Here's what we're gonna do in the next few minutes. I'm gonna play back for you what you said, and you're gonna say, "Odin's Raven."
1: No, I know exactly what I said. It's theater of the mind.
0: Lucifer's beard.
1: I know exactly what I said.
0: Yeah, no, okay.
1: Not my first time.
0: Okay.
1: But all of that to say, the Miami stuff is fun and it's a lot of smoke, but is it just bluster? Because they want to they're shouting and it's a better TV show. And Pat Riley likes the camera on him. It's been 60.
0: Look,
1: how long ago was the "If You Got the Guts"? That's a long time. Yeah. That's 12 years ago.
0: Dude, that's a long time.
1: Right? That's over a decade.
0: That is.
1: It's a long time. It's the first time in a while that he gets to do some peacocking. Because even when they were winning with Jimmy Butler and everything, it wasn't him, right? But I mean, Spoelstra got to show, hey, I can still coach.
0: Ask Pat Riley if it was him, and he's going to say, yeah, I brought LeBron and Wade and Bosh in, and I did this.
1: Back then he did.
0: They decided during the – he did nothing. He answered a phone when he said, oh, wait, they all want to come here. Okay.
1: Right, but he took credit
0: then. Let's cut everybody.
1: And then it was the if you got the guts to stay. But I'm saying when they had their run up and winning a couple of years ago, like he got into it with Jimmy Butler a little bit. But otherwise, he's been kind of quiet. This is the first time he gets to make sure the hair looks perfect, the suit is fit,
0: and
1: get in front of the cameras. Yeah. So, yeah, he's going to peacock as much as he can. The Warriors said everything they wanted to and then some because, I mean, again, you're doing a sales pitch.
0: I mean,
1: this would be fun.
0: I mean, it's not going to be any team where he's got to take too much of a chance with. And the Sixers is too much of a chance. Is this going to work? Wait, all of a sudden now, wait, you're going to join and Jaylen Brown's going to join and it's going to work out great? Yeah, I don't know. And it's Philadelphia.
1: Well, you're relying on everybody.
0: The Sixers.
1: Right, but you're also relying on your key cog if you're actually going to win anything. Embiid has to be healthy. And are you betting on that?
0: No, it's
1: and if
0: hard.
1: It goes wrong,
0: it's
1: you're the guy that screwed it up.
0: The safer bet is Cleveland. And honestly, the more competitive bet. Cleveland's the better choice overall. Cleveland, people forget, they were in the Eastern Conference Finals. And when the Knicks beat them so bad they quit, people think, okay, Cleveland's no good.
1: Well, a couple of big leads that squat, like Cleveland, that became the running theme with Cleveland, the Knicks. Like, they don't quit for 48.
0: They didn't have another scorer besides Donovan Mitchell, and LeBron can come in and do that, right? They have a pretty deep team, and they're at the top of the Eastern Conference.
1: A couple of elite defenders. You've got front court that can play. LeBron can cherry pick. He doesn't have to necessarily commit to playing defense more than 8% of the time.
0: Right. And again, and it's because it's more than the safer choice, because now you're saying, okay, the Miami Heat just let go a lot of their players.

0: right? They let a lot of those guys go. Now there are a lot of players that helped them do, you know, 40 wins. So, okay, how good are they? But now you're saying, okay, I'm going to Miami where it's me and Bam and Giannis. And what I don't think people, and I mean NBA fans, experts, pundits, I don't think they're taking into account that this is 2026 Giannis and not 2020 Giannis. This is 2026 Giannis, who has injury issues, is not the same player, and when he was the A, couldn't even get the team in the playoffs the last couple of years. Like, if you're that good, you at least get your team into the playoffs. I'm not saying you got to win 55 games, but you at least get your team in the playoffs if you're that good. And he couldn't even do that. Like, it's been, they won the title, and that's really what you can expect. Oh, we're going to have a dynasty. No, it's Milwaukee. You're going to have trouble getting the players in. If you win a championship, it's legendary because really teams like Milwaukee don't win, but you got Giannis in his heyday. You had Chris Paul when he ran out of gas in the NBA Finals. We did something awesome and live on that for 100 years.
1: Well, and then you brought in Doc Rivers. That was it.
0: But it doesn't matter. Even Doc Rivers, you still should have been able to get into the playoffs. Yeah. And I think that's the biggest
1: red flag. You didn't even have a 3-1 lead to blow.
0: They brought in other players. They tried to make other things work, and it still didn't work. Mm-hmm. I mean, you have had diminishing returns from Giannis when he's been on the floor. He's a guy that has gotten his the last couple of years. We say that about LeBron James all the time, right? Like, LeBron, does he make the team better that he's on? Did he make the Lakers better, or did he get his? Did he get his points? Did he get his assists? Did he get his... Like, he was no longer a guy that lifted the team up and got them to the finals like he did earlier in his career. He got his because, obviously, as he's getting older, he's not the same player. Now, he fits in on a team where he's the third option if he's comfortable mm-hmm. enough with Luka and Reeves, because you saw how well the Lakers played when the three of them were on the floor together. Now, I'm sure LeBron thinks, okay, three of us on the floor together, me and Bam and Giannis, but Giannis is not Luka, right? Again, you're Giannis on the wrong side of 30 with injury issues. Not someone who gets his. So if you have Giannis who gets his and you have LeBron who gets his, okay, is this really a formula that's going to get you to the top of the Eastern Conference? Especially when who knows what kind of money you're going to take or not take. You're going to leave it open for to go sign other players or not. You're going to take a low salary so you can do that, right? Like, I think people think of this Giannis signing, this Giannis move that, oh, wow, here are the Miami Heat getting Giannis. And again, you can't look at the back of a guy's basketball card and think you're getting a great player. You are getting the current version of Giannis. And I guarantee you, teams in the Eastern Conference, teams in the West, when Giannis went to the Heat, they all said, oh, phew. Okay, great. He didn't go to the Celtics. He didn't go to an established team where he doesn't have to be the top player. Oh, he went to the Heat where, okay, yeah, we don't have to really worry about them as contenders as much as we thought. We all dodged a bullet because Giannis didn't go to a team where he could be the support player. He didn't go to Golden State. He didn't go to Denver. He didn't go to Oklahoma City. He didn't go wherever it was. Giannis didn't go someplace where he can really do damage. He went to Miami where there'll be a 40-45 win team, and we'll see what happens in the playoffs when you're trying to move on now and all your stars are well over 30.
1: Well, we watched as he comes in, a bunch of their offensive firepower went out, either back to Milwaukee or Powell with the Bulls and whatever else. So, you know, you got to find some shooters. You can play D. So they're going to be able to grind you down for as much as those guys are playing. And I meant with these two guys, add LeBron, they have to stretch a little bit more, which means by the fourth quarter of a lot of games, they'll be tripping over their tongues. Current odds in your NBA: Thunder at the top, Spurs right behind them, Knicks third at plus 850, Celtics, Sixers, Raptors, Miami Heat before the Denver Nuggets, Minnesota Timberwolves, etc. So your team third favorite, but you look at a cluster, and a lot of that is predicated on, well, does LeBron decide to come here?
0: Mm-hmm.
1: Right? And the whole big three thing, and you know, you and I think disagreed on this, I'll accept being third. That was really great when he knew Luka wasn't coming back. That was really great when he knew it would only be a short time because everybody else was in and out of the lineup. Let me see that for a full NBA campaign. I still don't buy it.
0: Exit out by the Fresca, exit Swollen Dome, the Jason Smith Show with my best friend, Mike Harmon. Coming up next, we have big football stuff, stories involving Tim Tebow, the Alabama quarterback derby. Will the SEC break away to form their own conference? It's been a pretty wild day the last few hours for the SEC as we get ready for the beginning of the college football season. A special guest comes by to break it all down coming up next. Jason and Mike, Fox Sports Radio.

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0: analysis, a guy who is so ready for college football, even though he spent the last 2 weeks tweeting about the World Cup, it's Pete Futak. Pete, what's happening, man?
1: Oh, my God, am I glad to stop being upset about offsides in soccer and getting yelled at for, like, I'm sorry, it's so boring watching these incredible athletes run down the field fast. That's not fun or anything. Let's just, not have fun things in soccer. But apparently that makes me just the history's greatest monster in the eyes of the rest of the planet.
0: You bet on Argentina is what you're saying, in other words.
1: No. My dumb, really geeky fantasy World Cup thing I did, I'm like, hey, you know what? You get negative points for goals scored on you. I'm going to take this English goalie. Because they're like Iowa of football, of soccer, and they don't give up any. They didn't give up a goal like the whole process, and they gave up like 414 goals until I lost. And so I'm so happy to be in football. I'm so happy we're this close to talking like real football again. And I think I've already memory dumped the World Cup final. So let's go.
0: I like it. You're so upset about the World Cup because of what happened to you doing fantasy soccer for the World Cup.
2: No, it's fantastic. Did you get points for the net punt yardage off a goalie kick or what?
1: Just seriously, the geekiest thing possible. And then all my friends who didn't know anything about World Cup soccer or football or whatever you want to talk, all of a sudden they're talking smack. I'm like, what are you doing? Is this where my life has become now? Like, I need something else at this point. But then and then we get SEC Media Days, the professional segue, which doesn't exactly say, hey, life is going great for you because you care about a coach yelling at another guy for his phone going off from the podium. But okay, that's the world we live in now.
0: All right, so media does so much fun stuff with the SEC Media Day. You had Kalen DeBoer talking about the quarterback battle. It's going to be a really tough decision. Florida says their quarterback doesn't need to be Tim Tebow. You got Golden going back and forth on Kiffin after leaving. What's been your favorite story of the last 24 hours?
1: That the SEC is actually doing the, old school meme here of, like, the Kevin Bacon and Alma House, stay calm, all is well. Type of thing that, like, hey, look, we have good ratings. We're really good. We're good at football. It means more to us and stuff. the big show's rolling into the town of Chicago next week, kids. This SEC thing's cute and all, but it's the Big Ten's world, and it's the Big Ten's college football world. And, you didn't even bring up the one team that's actually good, which is like Georgia, which nobody knows that it won the last two SEC championships. Why? Because they got bounced fast in the college football playoff. And then the last 3 years, I think it is, the SEC is 2-7 in the college football playoff against other Power Four teams. And the only team that won twice was Texas. So, like, it's like, hey, look at us. We're going to go be on our own. No, you're not. No, you're not. You're not going to leave. You're not going to be your own thing because then no one will care and no one will watch you. And you'll just be this little thing all by yourself down there in the southeast part of the country. And all these teams, all these schools are going to go 4-8 and everyone's going to get fired. And no, you're not going to do that. So lots of busy work during what Steve Spurrier used to call talking season down there.
2: No, it is the beautiful part, though, right? The secession stuff and talking just in general, the ever-evolving, changing structure when we talk about age limits and everything else, Pete. It's wild times in the city tonight.
1: Oh, God. Seriously, kick the freaking ball off already. Like, if I have to hear one more thing about Congress in this bill that's not going to pass, yay college sports or up with people college sports thing that they have, it's not going to pass. It's not going to happen. And so let's just move on. There's going to be some changes. Yes, at some point they're going to adopt some rule where you can't be a 45-year-old, father of seven and play college football, but until we get to some, those reasonable standards of, having like college students playing college again, which will happen. Other than that, it's just a lot of, blah, blah, blah. And then, this is going to be a fun season. There's so many good teams out there. Everyone's got a good quarterback. You do have, 20 teams that are legitimately really good at this. And then it's probably just going to be Ohio State, and Notre Dame for the national title. But still.

0: It's going to be a fun year of college football.
1: Yeah, so stick with this right here for a second before we get a little bit bigger. If I said to you, okay, you're SEC winner this year and you can't pick Georgia, who would you tell me?
0: LSU. I am all in. I am going to, just for my own personal, speaking of like, you know, vanity things, which my own personal, you know, discussions are way too much about my fantasy World Cup stupidity. I'm doing this for myself because for my own desire for clicks and for stuff to talk about and for exciting things, I think this Lane Kiffin thing at LSU is going to be a monster. I don't want to jinx it by saying it's going to be Nick Saban going to Alabama part two, but it sure as shoot seems like it, because remember what Kiffin has done. For all his Lane Kiffin-ness, I mean, Florida Atlantic has never won. They never won before. They never won after. And when he was there, he was winning 11 games a year, and they were rocking and rolling. And then he goes to Ole Miss, which is kind of Vanderbilt on steroids, and he takes them to one of the best eras in the, you know, the program's history, and now he's bound by nothing. He can get any player he wants, and he did in the transfer portal. It's LSU. I think LSU is about to go on a tear here in the SEC.
2: Georgia, Texas, Alabama, LSU, that's the order of predicted finish, at least in the odds market, LSU at plus 900. And I'm already looking ahead to the kickoff game in at Aviva Stadium there in Ireland. I saw Taylor Swift there once. I haven't seen a football game there yet, though, Pete. But
0: That's something to say. That's a top line resume thing. That was good.
2: That was pretty good. My brother worked some absolute magic to make that happen, because you know ticket resale is illegal. But that's a whole other discussion for another time. But you know, we look at it the world at large. I mean, I bring up North Carolina because you know we're talking a lot about Tom Brady and his having his midlife crisis, but for Bill Belichick, it's been kind of quiet.
0: And his face that doesn't move.
2: Well,
0: I shouldn't say that on Fox, but yes, I'm sorry. But yes, he has gotten better as a color commentator. But it, you know, the Botox is pretty solid on that guy.
2: But his coaches, I mean, it's been pretty quiet in just about football. It seems, at least for a minute, their over under is 4.5 wins. By the way,
0: I think they'll be better than that. They had a defense last year, and for it's Belichick. His defensive guys are going to figure something out, and their scheme's going to be right. And basically, what he was kind of the anti-Signetti, where they brought in, I think they brought in like 60 transfers last year, and they just didn't like any of them. So they basically dumped all of them and got a whole new wave of transfers in. So it's like, okay, well, we were wrong, so let's try this again. And the new transfers appear to be better. So I don't think they're winning the ACC or anything like that. But look, Virginia and Duke played for the ACC title last season. You know, the ACC's wide open. It can be won by anybody. I would not be stunned if they were at least pretty good. I'm not going to say that they were. Last year they should have rocked because their schedule was not that bad. This year it's a lot tougher. But I think old Bill, you know, he's still a great coach. I think he's going to be okay this year.
1: Pete Futek, collegefootballnews.com. Our guest, Jason Smith, Mike Harmon, live from the Fox Sports Radio studios. Okay, so lastly here, Greg Sankey, all big headlines today, saying with the SEC, hey, you know, we didn't mean to talk so much about, you know, expanding out and going off on our own. You know, it's frustration. You know, we understand that, you know, the way college football is going. Now, you talked about how the SEC, you know, staying where they are in the Southeast. I really don't think, Pete, we are that far away from getting the talk of the Big Ten and the SEC branching off by themselves, because the SEC can't do it by themselves anymore because the Big Ten has become the most powerful conference. But the SEC and the Big Ten together figuring something like that out, now that I could see.
0: Well, as I keep saying this, what do you think college football has been for the last 40 years? I mean, like, okay, yeah, you know, back when Texas and Oklahoma were in the Big 12, okay, and certainly Miami and Florida State and Clemson, you know, high-end ACC teams. But basically, if you look at the NFL draft for the last umpteenth years, it's been something like 45-ish percent all Big Ten and SEC teams. This year, it was like off the charts. I can't even remember what the number was, but it was basically all the talent was in those two conferences. They have all the money. Where the SEC screwed this up just absolutely royally is by not expanding further.

0: should have gone after Oregon and Washington. They should have gone harder after, you know, some like Arizona and Arizona State would have said. They needed to expand the footprint. But that just is not on brand for them because, it, you know, it, you know, I joke, it does just mean more, but it does. You know, it, there is something about SEC, you know, teams being in that part of the country. But they also forgot about getting actual TV markets, which I know don't matter so much anymore, but really media markets, which the Big Ten just said, fine, we'll yoink L.A. You know, they got Chicago. They've got all these other media markets now, and that's where all the money is. So, yeah, the Big Ten and SEC are just bigger and better than everyone else. But, again, look who's played in the last couple of, you know, the national championships. Well, last year was Miami from the ACC. You had Washington, which was a Pac-12 team at the time a couple of years ago. You have Notre Dame, which, you know, is really an ACC team pretending to be independent. So it's not been, you know, everybody else. So there's still room for the rest of the world for now in college athletics.
1: All right, so since he teased it and he used his name, and when you use the name of Tim Tebow, we have to have the conversation. John Sumrall saying, hey, our quarterbacks don't need to be Tim Tebow. You got a Georgia Tech transfer, second-year player. How good can this squad be?
0: Better. And I actually like him. So the whole big tiff today, I don't know if you saw it, was that someone's phone went off and Sumrall was like, gosh, I'm glad this didn't. I just want to throw this podium at you or something like this. And, of course, X being X, everyone thought Sumrall was being a jerk when he was actually joking. And that was like, that's SEC media days for you. But there, he's a good coach. I mean, he was great at Troy. He got Tulane to the college football playoff. And he's kind of he's one of the younger guys. He's also very realistic where he did say, hey, look, we've got to win here. I mean, this is – you know, there's no magic to this. It's Florida. It should have better talent. The problem is, you're right, Aaron Filo, okay, you're just good, but the SEC's got Arch Manning. It's got Lenora Sellers. You know, it's got Trinidad Chambliss and Gunnar Stockton and, you know, on and on and on with these great quarterbacks up and down the board. So if they're going to just flat out block and tackle better, which there's a start. But I kind of like this team under Sumrall. Maybe not to win the SEC championship, but just being a bigger threat this season.
2: He's on Twitter, at Pete Futak. That is at Pete Futak. Pete, welcome back, man. Excited for another season.
0: Let's go.
2: Ready to go.
0: Let's go. Absolutely.
2: Sorry about your World Cup fantasy experience.
1: Well, I mean, now you got fantasy college football. We'll get a league together, and we'll go from there.
0: I am shockingly awful at that.
2: I had Vinny Jr. got knocked out. Only had one knockout game. Blah. See you, buddy.
0: Later.
2: Bye, Pete Futak. Great stuff from him. Hey, Georgia, maybe LSU. I mean, this could be Nick Saban going to Alabama. Ooh.
1: But I mean, he's got a whole good baseball summer, and he still doesn't care. Nah, let's go.
2: Let's find out what's trending in the wide world of sports. Someone who's been called the Bill Belichick of Fox Sports Radio. She likes to wear short sleeve hoodies. It's Monty Bolaños.
3: You know I do. That's my favorite outfit. Maybe that's what I should dress up for Halloween as.
2: How many short sleeve hoodies have you bought online shopping at work here in the last year? How many?
3: I do a lot of online shopping while I'm on this show. I'm not going to lie, but I've not bought one of those. I have not. Not yet.
2: All right.
3: That's the key word.
1: All right. Saying there's a chance.
3: Absolutely.
2: You're working another 2 hours and 20 minutes, so you have some time.
3: There's only one WNBA game going on right now, so this is the perfect time to find me one of them sweaters with the sleeves cut off, and I need a hood. You need the hood. I can't go without it. We'll start in baseball, though, guys. We're going to start with the Dodgers, who defeated the Phillies 9-5. L.A. with the best record in baseball, 65-38. Yeah, the Brewers won earlier today against the Mets 4-3, so they have the second-best record. But L.A. right now is topping them by one win. Yordan Alvarez hit his major league-leading 34th home run of the season as the Astros defeated the Marlins 5-2. Miami has lost 9 in a row. Twins outscored the Guardians 10-6. Rays beat the Blue Jays 4-2, and the Orioles snapped the Red Sox 15-game winning streak. They won game 2 of their doubleheader, so Boston was really only able to celebrate for a couple of hours because Baltimore won the second game 5-1. Yankees and the Pirates also had a doubleheader, and they split that. Pittsburgh won game 1, New York won game 2. Victories also for the Reds and the Nationals, and Salvador Perez hit his 317th career home run with the Royals as they beat the Giants 5-4. That

0: ties the franchise record that is held by George Brett's. So Salvador Perez, right now, with 317 career home runs.
1: Brett was my guy growing up. He was my favorite player growing up, man.
0: Well, I have a feeling Perez is going to...
1: He's got to hit one more.
0: One more.
1: He's just
0: got to
1: hit one more.
0: I think he's going to hit it, though.
1: Yeah.
0: Like, call me crazy,
1: but
0: I think he's going to hit it. When it comes to the WNBA, one game going on right now. The Wings lead the Fire 71-64. 2 minutes to go in the third quarter. The Lynx already defeated the Storm 86-76. Nafisa Collier, her debut tonight, 24 points, 10 rebounds. Asia Wilson dropped 38 points. It wasn't enough for the Aces. They lost to the Mystics 100-99. Caitlin Clark, 27 points, 11 assists, as the Fever defeated the Sun 123-88, but she did get her 7th technical of the night.
1: Yeah.
0: Or not the night. The
1: telling Rivers, look at the scoreboard.
2: Look at the blanket scoreboard.
1: Jostling after a play. Uh-huh. Look at the scoreboard. Look at the scoreboard.
0: Both of them got a technical, but seems silly.
1: Yeah.
0: Silly.
1: Yeah. Look at the scoreboard.
0: Silly. Scoreboard. Back to you guys.
1: Thank you, Monty.
0: Jess.
1: Coming up next, you want the most fun basketball story of the day? Oh, we got that for you easily. That's straight ahead. Jason and Mike. 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
32: I don't know when Edwin Diaz is returned. So,
34: what? But his bobblehead returns.
32: I know. Notice how that story just kind of disappeared for a while. I mean, he was in his Dodger uniform, and they were, you know, pushing that this was going on, and he was there. He's a celebrity, and we're just going to, you know, let it go away. Let it go away. He's going to return to pitch. Oh, okay. Sure. We could allow this to happen. All right. But... And honestly, I am fine with this NBA story. You think I'm going to be upset? You think, but I'm not. I'm fine.
34: Whenever you preface something, we go, "I'm fine.
32: I'm fine.
34: I'm sure. I'm fine.
32: No, I'm fine." But you
34: know,
32: I'm fine.
34: You start twitching in your chair a little bit. No. I get a little.
32: You know, I'm fine. Today, it was revealed that Wemby is going to be on the cover of NBA 2K27. Mm-hmm. Not Jalen Brunson, but it's going to be Wemby.
34: Well, you know who was the maddest,
32: right?
34: You might not have gotten mad.

0: But the guy who that orchestrated the Knicks championship, Danhausen, was mad. He said, really?
1: Look, I get Spurs fans were all over social media today going, yeah, the best player in the league is on this. Like, okay, first of all, let me just say, yes, congratulations on this. Spurs fans, really, and this is where I'm at. I'm like, man, it's been 37 days, 38 days.
0: Really?
1: 38 days?
0: You're counting this?
1: Dude, this is an championship, man. It's not even 40 days.
0: You got a newborn kid. How old's your kid? 37 days. How old's your kid? 18 months. How old's your kid? 37 months.
1: One of my good friends of mine, who he's a huge Knicks fan, every 10 days, one of us, hey, happy 10-day anniversary. Happy 20-day anniversary. Happy month anniversary. Like, and we send the OG Anunoby tip in, right? But, like, Spurs fans, like, you know, going crazy over this, like, really, they still think the NBA Finals are going on and they're going to win.
0: Well, I mean, look.
1: Like,
0: they know
1: that it's over, right? You know that it's over and you lost
0: in
1: 5 days.
0: But we've got decades, if not centuries, of wars where you still have people standing there.
1: You know you lost.
0: You had that guy in the, what was it, the Last Crusade. I mean, he was there in his knight's outfit ready for the next invader.
1: You know it's over, right? You know that it's done, and you blew it, and Wemby missed free throws, and Dylan Harper missed layups and free throws, and Brunson went nuts, and you blew the biggest lead in NBA Finals history.
0: You can't name check without bringing up Mitch Johnson or De'Aaron Fox.
1: I don't know that they know that. But look, yes, it's great that Wemby is on the cover.
0: Oh, sure.
1: All right, it's great because he's the guy that's going to carry the NBA for the next decade. And, you know, look, he's going to mature physically and emotionally, and he's going to carry the NBA. Yes, would I like for Jalen Brunson to be on the cover? Yeah, but I don't give a crap. You know why? Because we have the Larry O'Brien Trophy. So I really don't care. It's great that Wemby won. It's great that Wemby's on it. The Knicks won a legendary championship, and I'm okay if it's not Jalen Brunson on the cover. If Spurs fans need to look at this to make themselves feel better about how they gacked away the NBA Finals instead of focusing on, wow, we blew a 29-point lead in the second half of Game 4. Like, I feel like the entire the Spurs, their fans, like, they just think, yeah, the NBA fight just happened. And there's a glitch, and I can't really remember it, and I can't really think about it, but we're just going to be great next year, and this doesn't matter. Like, no, really, you have to understand what happened and what you did. But, hey, if this makes you feel better, hey, Wemby's on the cover of a video game, congratulations. That's awesome. That's great.
0: No, in the end, I mean, on either side, if you're worried about this for more than 8 seconds, except for the marketing and merchandising side of it, which is just curious to me how much an athlete on a cover really moves games, I also want to see the gameplay. Like, I got a 7-7, 7-9, whatever the hell he is today. Mm-hmm. I mean, how big does he look against the other guys on a video game? Well, he's towering and dominating.
1: I'm glad you asked this, because I do know one thing about this video game with Wemby on the cover.
0: Mm-hmm.
1: Okay? The games are only 3.5 quarters long.
0: Oh, that's good. That's
1: yeah. They stop midway through the fourth quarter.
0: Is that a setting that you can pick?
1: Yes. Well, that's the setting for the standard game. With Wemby on the cover, that's the setting. It goes 3.5 quarters, and that's it.
0: Okay.
1: Now,
0: that was the one they exported to his hometown and to throughout Europe?
1: Yeah.
0: Is that how it goes? Yeah. Different clock?
1: Yeah. So 3.5 quarters, you're great.
0: Okay.
1: Right? But if the game was 4 quarters, they couldn't put him on the cover.
0: No, look, I mean, cover boys, I mean, you don't have the same Madden curse, do you? I don't think it extends to 2K27.
1: I mean, look,
0: maybe.
1: What do you want to say? You miss free throws, you lost. Like, okay.
0: It doesn't get any worse than that.
1: Okay.
0: So, I mean.
1: You blew it. I mean, what else can I say?
0: This propels me to greatness.
1: What curse can this put on you outside of, hey, 29-point loss in Game 4? You gave up the biggest lead in the history of the NBA.
0: You have now officially become everything that everybody hates about Knicks fans. Last minute there, your tone and tenor was no longer national, respected radio host.
1: No, listen.
0: That was fanboy, backwards Knicks cap at the end of the bar. Eating a hoagie.
1: I'll just help Spurs fans out right now. Right? I'll go one. You're excited about the video game. Get one of those One Wish Willow things and break it and sell that. Hey, we win. I want us to win the championship. That's all you need.
0: You were eating one of those oversized, greasy, thin pieces of pizza.
1: Yeah. Just break that thing and make a wish you win the championship. It'll turn out fine. Just go ahead and do that. Exit out by DeFresca, exit Swollen Dome. Coming up next, a big story out of the NFL. Jason and Mike Fox.

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2: 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They defeated the Phillies 9-5. LA has the best record in baseball at 65-38. The Red Sox had won 15 in a row, but then in game two of their doubleheader against the Orioles, Baltimore came out on top 5-1, snapping that 15-game winning streak. Yordan Alvarez hit his major league leading 34th home run as the Astros defeated the Marlins 5-2, while the Rays beat the Blue Jays 4-2. White Sox outscored the Rangers 4-2. Right now in the WNBA, 6 minutes to go, where the Wings currently lead the Fire 88-77. I'm Monty Bolaños.
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12: No. I never noticed that before. My best. So we got Rick Bucher coming up in about 15 minutes. We got Rick Bucher coming up in 20 minutes. We want you to
2: stay
12: for that. But a couple of other big stories. We got a big NFL story coming up in a minute. But this tonight. From the MLS, I mean, this video that you've probably seen, as a coach, I just go, oh my God. An own goal tonight for Inter Miami against Chicago. Again, Miami playing without Messi for the next couple of games, taking some time off after the World Cup.
14: Taking time
12: fine.
14: To heal.
12: You have to. Not after that game and after the near fights and turning their back and not talking to the media. Oh, I got to say, Messi should be okay. He should be fresh.
14: He should be ready for the All-Star game for the MLS.
12: He didn't run around at all in the final.
14: But final few minutes, he got active.
12: He didn't have to get tired talking to the media after, you know. I mean, he should be fine.
14: Well, he got a nice sit down on the pitch and looking at the crowd after the game. He did get up to hug Yamal, so that was great. But, no, to your point, I mean, he ran like 5 miles the game before. Not so much.
12: So a nothing-nothing game early in the first half between Miami and Chicago. And Miami's got the ball in their end, and they're looking to move things out and break out. And then this happens.
15: Beaten out of the air. Freeze has got to get there. With it, he takes it down off the chest to Cancelara, knocks it away. Tim Ream can't block it. It is a disastrous third goal to concede to Belgium.
12: Okay. All right.
16: Sorry, I'm having flashbacks.
12: All right. That was
16: own goal.
12: Yes, I know that was. Okay, and I knew when you played it, I said, "Oh my God, this is the bad one."
14: It took all of about a second and a half that recognition going. Oh boy,
12: this is when Matt Freeze kicks the ground 8 feet behind the ball. Okay, all right, fine. Now this was the call from tonight early in the first half.
17: 5-3 win for the Chicago Fire on September 30th. It's a full strength.
12: Oh my goodness!
17: Oh my gosh! Wow! What a disaster!
12: An absolute disaster.
14: Did you hear Narco playing in the background?
12: And I mean, look, Miami was able to come back to win this game 3-2, but they have the ball in their own end, and they're trying to pass it back to switch the field to get the ball upfield. And the thing is, and this is why I am always a big fan, like watching Spain do what they did, their pressure is relentless. And I don't mean their pressure is relentless. You think about that, and you think about how, well, offensively, when they have the ball and they're buzzing.

0: and they're threatening to. No, but their pressure all over the field is relentless. That's why there was a bad matchup for Argentina, because they don't let you breathe. Even when you have the ball, they don't allow you to breathe. There's no, hey, we're going to pick you up across midfield. We're going to, you know, we're parking the bus. We are attacking everywhere. And you see that they would attack the defense of Argentina. They attack all the teams, and that we're not going to give you a chance to set up any plays, mm-hmm. to switch the field, to do whatever you want to. And that's why I always a big fan of, if you can pressure a defense and make them make these passes, which should be easy, but anytime you try to pass the ball and you're passing into the 18, you're passing back to your goalie, bad things can happen. And I don't mean you need to rush the player, but when you can do that, it's really difficult for a team to set plays up. And instead of getting the ball up towards midfield, getting it to a side mid, getting it to the middle, they just have to worry about clearing it deep. And then it's a 50-50 ball that you are trying to get possession on. And this is where they're rushing the play, and the keeper can't stop it and get a kick. He can't, he's got to one touch it, because he can't two touch, because the pressing forward would be on him. Mm-hmm. And he tries to just time it to kick on the pass back to him, and he just whiffs on it.
1: With a whiff.
0: And the ball just goes into the back of the net. And I love how his teammates all came and hugged him after, going, no. Don't worry about it. But that's about as bad as it gets when you are passing it back to your goalie, and because the pressure is there and you don't see it. And that's why what was so brilliant about that play is that you don't realize you're in trouble until it's too late, right? It's like when the fly lands in the spider's web. Yeah, everything's fine. I'm good. Oh, wait a minute. I can't move. Okay, that's fine. Wait, what's this thing coming at me? Oh, this is how it ends.
2: I moved a little bit. Now I'm stuck. Yeah.
0: This is how it ends, right? You don't realize, because, hey, we're just sort of rushing you a little bit. Okay, we're passing back. But then when we can really put you in a spot where, you have to make a snap play to be able to keep the ball, that's where things like this happen. And that was a brilliant play defensively. And again, that's why pressure works. But wow, man, like you can't whiff on that. You got to at least be able to hit the ball. You can't whiff.
2: You know, he still won the game. as Miami
0: wins 3-2.
2: But he will live on in infamy as, you know, the prime example of, look, whenever you pass back to the goalie, there's always just that moment, right? You did it when you were coaching and your players did it. My daughter's done that. And depending on the coach, they love that strategy, mm-hmm. pull it back. But every pass has to be on point. Every pass has to be crisp, because at some point, someone will say, at my signal, unleash hell, and your forwards will suddenly start crashing down upon you. Like they were here. They're just kind of hanging out. It's like he turns, kind of half-asses it back towards the goalie. It's like, wait, there's no space there anymore. And you can see the panic in the goalie's face, and the ball's in the back of the net. So absolute chaos here. And look, whenever you do this, and we talk about it in football all the time too, long protracted drives are a lot of fun. Right, especially if you're running the ball mm-hmm. effectively, imposing your will on the game. But what happens? There's a lot of opportunity for mistake.
0: Yeah.
2: Hence here, several passes mm-hmm. back in your own zone. Oh, let me clear it back to. Oh no.
0: Yeah.
2: And then he swings and misses.
0: I mean, to miss it like that is just wow. How do you miss that? How do you miss it like that? Like, I don't understand. Like, it's a panic swing. And like, how do you, like, I don't know what's right. Him missing or Matt Freeze kicking 4 feet behind the ball when he's trying to clear it out. Like, I don't know how you miss it like that. I really don't. You're a professional.
2: Yeah, the kicking the ground still seems odd to me. Like this, I get it, right? Everybody's, maybe you've stepped up to the tee and you've swung over the top of the ball, and the only thing that moves it is the velocity with which your club came through the zone. Man. You've gone to the batting cage. I could do this. I'm with my kids. This will be fun. And you're over swinging and you're terrible. Here, I get that. The kicking your foot that far behind the ball as Freeze it. No, I still don't get that.
0: I'll tell you. Exit Abad Fresca, exit Swollen Dome. I say this, there's an own goal between LAFC and Real Salt Lake. So you'll see that as well. But speaking of football, today we got the first glimpse of what the Chiefs' new stadium is going to look like. Is it New Arrowhead? Like New Asgard? Is it New Arrowhead?
2: New Asgard.
0: We got a glimpse of what the new Chiefs' stadium is going to look like. It's going to be a $3 billion dome stadium built, of course, in Kansas City, Kansas, with the announcement a few months ago that the Chiefs are moving from Kansas City, Missouri to Kansas City, Kansas. Further confusing many new NFL fans who are, where do they play in? I thought they played there. No, they

0: play in Missouri. That's right. There's there. I mean, it's going to be even more confusing to fans.
1: You can still sing the song Kansas City, though, right?
0: Yes, you can. It doesn't matter.
1: Kansas City, bring my baby back home. Doesn't matter.
0: You're going to a place called Kansas City.
1: That's it.
0: So you're fine.
1: Okay, magical place.
0: So the stadium looks great, you know, building it. It's a dome stadium, which is awesome. All stadiums should be dome because, yes, you want to keep the home field advantage of being the cold in Arrowhead because, look, you beat the Dolphins a big playoff game 2 years ago because of the cold. But you want to be able to make it where it can be cold. We can put a dome on top of it. We can have concerts whenever we want to. Mm-hmm. We're looking at this. They want to get when the World Cup comes back in 15 years, 20 years. You heard the Hunt family say we want to be a place that can host the games again. So I get all of this. But this is when I saw this story today, this is what I was really surprised me. The Bears may move to Northwest Indiana, right? They may move there, which would be 20 minutes from downtown Chicago. In the end, it's not that big a deal. It's like when the Jets and Giants moved to New Jersey. Okay, right? Fine, right? Everything's worked out okay. But this has been the biggest heresy to the NFL. The Bears can't move. They can't play to Indiana. That's a new team. It's this. Okay, maybe it's a little bit different. New York, New Jersey, people think isn't New Jersey the capital of New York? I didn't know. Oh, Albany is? Oh, I didn't know that. But the fact, Indiana, it's Chicago, they're going to North Indiana. It is the worst story in the world. And all we're inundated with politics in Chicago and how they can't get a new stadium, they can't get the people on board, they can't get private funding, and it's the worst story in the world. But the Chiefs announced, hey, we're moving from Missouri, where we've been forever, to Kansas, and the reaction is, oh, okay. Like, I don't even think there's been an uproar from the fans in Missouri. Like, I don't think there was any, oh my goodness, they're ripping the team away from Kansas City. I mean, again, we follow sports pretty closely every day, and I've not seen anything near to the extent where it was about how when the Bears potentially moving to Northwest Indiana, when it was announced, hey, the Chiefs are going to move from Missouri to Kansas. Oh, huh. Okay. All right, then. That's been it. Like, there's been no, how dare this happen? Where's the last gasp Hail Mary from lawmakers to get them to stay? Why can't we build a new stadium here? And look, they tried. They wanted to go to a couple different locations in Kansas City, in and out of Kansas City. Kansas City Motor Speedway, they wanted to build a new stadium. It just didn't work. They're doing it in Kansas like it's happening. And it's like, yeah, they're moving. Okay. And again, not far from where they are. But still, the fact that here's the Chiefs, who have been a much bigger team in the NFL the last decade with Mahomes continuing on for the next few years. You're in the, you know, you just begun the back half of Mahomes' prime. So you still have them, you know, going to be around and being part of it. Like, they've been royalty in the NFL for the last decade. And they're moving to Kansas. And whether it's in Missouri or it's across the country, nobody cares. It's like, oh, yeah. No, the Bears can't move. That's awful. But, the Chiefs can go.
1: Followed it a bit because running in parallel with my beloved Chicago squad, you know, and when you're doing this and you start getting into the taxation, incentivization, and all of those things, hey, come here. Here's how we'll make it more amenable to you and give you a sweetheart deal to get it done so you don't have to go into your own pocket. And that's long been what the Bears' issue has been with a lot of stuff, is the willingness and ability, much like we talked about with the Chargers, right? Why they don't have their own stadium. The money is in, it's in the banana stand, literally. It's in the football team. They don't have a bunch of ancillary businesses off which they've gotten rich. For the Chiefs, I think it's because they have been winning that this wasn't a bigger deal nationally. And locally, I'm sure there were a lot of stump speeches from politicians that were trying to gain the favor of local businesses and keep their jobs. But for Chicago, I think it's because in parallel, and now obviously a little bit of a run-up with Ben Johnson and Caleb Williams this last year, but for 40 years, it's been the memory of the 85 Bears, not 86. The 85 Bears.
0: The Super Bowl was in 86.
1: Yeah, but the 85 Bears, living off that forever with a lot of, for lack of a better term, it's been a canned joke show for 40 years, right? And how many punchlines about coaches, quarterback ineptitude, where receivers go to die, talking about the field and how many monster truck rallies can be held on a Friday and Saturday before a home game, all of those things because it's a Park District thing. And Chicago politics, which means it gets louder. Windy City. Yeah. Was it just because you got wind corridors off of Lake Michigan? No. It was because the politicians were a bunch of loudmouths.
0: All right, but it, it,

0: It's not that I expected the Chiefs move to be at the same level of the Bears but zero. Like, there's been zero uproar about this story. It's the Chiefs are moving from Missouri to Kansas. Oh, yeah.
1: It's the sanctity of Soldier Field and Papa Bear Halas and the founding fathers of the NFL. You're supposed to be going. John Facenda should be doing this voiceover. I'm going to do it. I'm going to go AI. John Facenda, my words.
0: I thought the Chiefs were a bigger deal. You know, it's like the three friends hanging out before, they all go away to college. And you know, the one friend says to the one guy, hey, man, I'm going to really miss you. Let's visit each other. Let's stay in touch. It's going to be awesome. I can't believe you're going away. It really sucks, but you know, hey, we've been best friends for a while, and let's keep it going. You know, we're really that close. And you say to the other friend, hey, good luck, but wait, I thought we were close. Yeah, but you know, good luck.
1: And that third guy says, Blake, you're all leaving me behind. I'm stuck here in Mudville. Jerks.
0: But wait, but I thought it was all three of us. We were all best friends. Yeah, but you know, we were friends, you know, me and him were friends more, so you know, yeah. But we all did things together. Yeah. We're all part of the same friend group.
1: You had that part-time job on Friday and Saturdays. You didn't hang out as
0: much.
1: We
0: were all part of the NFL. Yeah. So you're going to miss me?
1: A little bit.
0: Yeah, but, you know, I understand you're leaving. You're not mad that I'm leaving? No, I get it. But you're mad that the other guy's leaving? Yeah. I mean, we're really, really good friends. I mean, we're best of friends. But I thought we're all good friends. Yeah.
1: And then you reference how his girlfriend's not leaving for college either. Just to needle him a little bit more.
0: So are you going to do the long distance thing? Yeah, we're going to make it work. We decided we're going to make it work long distance. Yeah, okay. Yeah. The next long distance relationship that makes it through college, that'll be the first. That will be the absolute first.
1: If you've had any of these experiences, please let us know at How About a Fresca at Swollen Dome at Fox Sports Radio.
0: Jason Smith, Mike Harmon live from the Fox Sports Radio studios. Coming up next. Is LeBron James headed to the Heat after all the silliness of the last 24 hours? Is he really mad at Adam Silver? Oh, the best guy in the world to break it down with is Fox Sports 1 NBA insider Rick Bucher. He is next. It is must-listen radio. We would like you to...
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0: For Rick next. 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

0: And TJ, clearly we can hear these songs at night, not just when you're having breakfast in America. TJ,
1: well done. Yeah. Nicely done.
0: There you go.
1: You want to explain why what that means for people?
0: It's a very logical explanation going forward, TJ.
1: The logical song, baby. Let's go.
0: Fox Sports Radio, the Jason Smith Show with my best friend, Mike Harmon. So, 24 hours ago, Miami Heat's YouTube team mistakenly put up, hey, here's your link to LeBron James' introductory press conference on Monday, June 27th.
2: Who, me?
1: July.
0: Oh, July 27th. Sorry, yeah. I was a month behind.
1: Oh, you were thinking about the Knicks title.
0: Followed up.
1: Oh, championship parades.
0: Followed up by today, where apparently LeBron is upset with Adam Silver because Adam Silver said, hey, we're waiting for LeBron to make his decision so he could figure out the TV schedule. And LeBron is irritated by it. He had his decision made a week ago, but now is not doing it because he's mad at Adam Silver. You know who loves these stories?
1: Who's that?
0: The guy joining us right now.
1: Oh, yeah.
0: Because it takes him away from having to talk about the NBA champion New York Knicks. It is.
3: Oh.
0: Longtime friend of the show, Fox Sports 1 insider, host of the On the Ball podcast. He's on Twitter at Rick Bucher. It is Rick Bucher. What's happening, man? How are you?
3: Oh, this is how annoying.

0: you know, his last breath is still holding everybody hostage, is still an expert at how to maintain everyone's attention and torture us with holding our breath to find out what's going to happen, even when it doesn't, in the big picture, really matter. Like, once we get past this, and then, you know what, and actually, we should put, you know what, we should be thankful. We should be thankful, because let's face it, it's a slow period in the sports calendar. Now that the World Cup's over, like, I mean, we got some baseball, but by and large, you know, there's not a whole lot going on out there. And I can't help but think that LeBron James knows that, and that he is still going to control the narrative and be the center of attention. And this may be his last opportunity to do that. So I look at it. I don't want to confuse, like, Adam Silver holding up the schedule with the idea that, you know, everybody's like, well, that's obviously, that means that, you know, they're trying to schedule the championship parade, and, you know, who's, and no, it's, this may be LeBron James' last season, and Kobe Bryant was his last, what was, we knew was going to be his last season. He was on a 17 win Lakers team, and they still had 19 nationally televised games. Scheduled 19. More nationally televised games than wins. And it was largely because everybody wanted to see Kobe before he went. And that's what's hanging up here. If you're going to make the Minnesota Timberwolves and the Miami Heat a marquee game, or let's say the Cleveland Cavaliers and the Miami Heat a marquee game, you're going to do it if LeBron James is one place or the other. I don't know that Cleveland versus Miami without him in the mix quite has the same juice. And so that to me is what's really holding this up, is wherever LeBron is, we're looking at potentially these are the last games we're going to see him play. And depending on the matchup and his relationship to those two teams, I mean, let's face it, most people feeling like it's coming down to Cleveland or Miami. If he winds up in one place or the other, that's going to be very intriguing, just as a selling point for those games. So for me, that's why ultimately they're waiting on the schedule. But the other part is they don't normally announce the schedule until mid-August anyway. Mm-hmm. This isn't like all of the games are being held up. It's just in working out with the broadcast partners, you know, which are the games that are going to, are they going to bid on for nationally, to put on nationally. They want to know, well, where's LeBron going to be? I mean, you don't think ESPN wants to know where LeBron is going to be playing, and that's going to impact the games that they want to broadcast? For sure. But don't take that and think that that means that whoever LeBron joins necessarily becomes an instant contender, or that this is a reflection of the interest in him from teams. It's not that. It's the interest from the broadcast partners that is driving this holdup.
1: Now, when it comes to the last 24 hours, the erroneous posting on the YouTube page, you know, the fact that, okay, he's upset at Adam Silver, everybody's looking at the schedules. Do you see any clues from either of these stories the last 24 hours?
0: No, I'm not. I mean, I'm not taking any more from this than I'm taking Steve Kerr saying, oh, yeah, hey, we got him.
1: Yeah, go on Twitter. Go on Twitter with it. Yeah.
0: Yeah. Yeah. I think it's, you know, I do think it was probably an honest mistake. I still find it. I would not be surprised. I would be disappointed. I would be as disappointed as hearing that LeBron was mad that he didn't get the game ball.
1: Yeah.
0: Got it for his 100th win, that he felt disrespected there. I imagine that LeBron, one, doesn't want the commissioner pressuring him to make a decision, and two, he knows what I know about this, which is, you know, he's a show pony for the league. So they're like, come on, show pony, tell us where you are so that we can build out the schedule, so we can take advantage of your, how polarizing you are, and people are going to want to tune in either to see you fail or to see you succeed, but you're going to draw eyeballs because you always do. And ESPN is going to talk about you ad infinitum, because they will. And so they just want to know, like, how many shows can we build around?

0: is this LeBron James's last season? And that's what's driving this. And I would imagine LeBron is a little bit salty over being treated as a show pony.
1: Yeah, I enjoy it. 16 years ago, I was mad he didn't embrace the villainy. It seems like he's doing it this time, Rick. So all that said, what'd you take away from Summer League? You know, we crowned a champion. It's not the Knicks. Their reign of terror is over. So what did you get from it?
0: Big picture, what I'm getting in seeing all of the top players not just play two token games and then shut it down. I mean, I'm watching, yes, ladies and gentlemen, I watched the Las Vegas Summer League championship game.
2: Wow.
1: Lendemore, yeah.
2: You were the one. Wow, that's awesome. You.
1: I felt bad.
0: But you know what I saw? I saw Cam Boozer and Yaxel Lendeborg guarding each other and playing for the win. And Yaxel even going so far as to talk trash afterwards. This is he's going to be one of the, I think it was the 11th pick. Might be the most interesting 11th pick we've had in some time, because he's talked trash about Draymond Green. He talked trash about Cam Boozer. You know, some people just aren't built for this. My goodness. Across the board, like we saw Caleb Wilson, we saw all the top players, Darren Peterson, AJ DeBassa, like they all played. And I dare say that this started with Victor Wembanyama letting everybody know, hey, you know what? We're going to take the All-Star game seriously. And what I'm seeing is a new wave of young stars who are making the game and competition and winning and playing and showing up for the fans. This seems to be a new thing for this generation of up-and-coming stars. I think we talked about it. Jalen Brunson taking less money. Shai Gilgeous-Alexander taking less money. Victor Wembanyama taking less money. I think Chet Holmgren could have taken more. Any number of guys coming up and they're like, hey, you know what? $200 million or $250 million. $50 million, is it going to change my life? Probably not. Is it going to change the team that I'm playing on? It could. And they're choosing having a great team and having a chance to chase championships over getting every last dollar. And that feels like a sea change. And I'm frankly, personally excited that we might have a new generation who is getting back to making the game and competition first and foremost.
2: Well, knowing you as long as I have, I know that's been a big thing for you the last few years, is that the NBA players don't care about winning as much as they had in the past. It's great lifestyle. They love to play. Yep. They're ambassadors of the game. But when it comes down to winning, it's not as much of a priority as you want it to be or would expect it to be.
0: Yep. Well, yes, exactly. But I think that some of it is how this generation came up and who these stars are. Like Victor Wembanyama and Shai Gilgeous-Alexander. Shai Gilgeous-Alexander had to prove himself. Like, he didn't come in anointed. Victor Wembanyama overseas had to prove himself as a pro over there. He's cut from a different cloth. Jalen Brunson had to work his way up and prove that he was this kind of a player. Cade Cunningham, sort of the same thing. People had doubts about him as a number one pick and exactly what he would be able to do. And so I just feel like we have a lot of guys who have had to earn their stripes, as opposed to, I think we had, you know, a couple generations there. Through AAU, it was like, you just want to get the bag. That's what I would always hear. You want to, like, I want to get the bag. I want to take care of, and there's nothing wrong with wanting to, you know, to get rich off of playing basketball. But if that's your focus and winning or championships are secondary, well, then that's going to be reflected in how you approach the game. Then load managing and making sure that I don't have any kind of injury that prevents me from getting a second and third contract is going to change the way you approach the game. And I probably should have thrown Jason Tatum in that mix in terms of the up-and-coming guys who are demonstrating that more than anything they want to play. How many guys 5 years ago would have done what Jason Tatum did, which is like rush back and find a way to get on the floor and play Most guys would have shut it down and say, I'm taking the year off. I'm not going

0: risk anything because I want to make sure that, you know, it's not going to affect my ability to have another big contract in the future. We have a different mindset in the league, and I am applauding it.
1: So we're applauding the guys for showing up for work. You know where I'm going to transition. What comes first, LeBron James' decision or more information and closure to Kawhi Gate?
0: Oh, boy. I'm going to say LeBron. The LeBron announcement, is, I mean, he can't go on too much longer. Because football's starting. And he doesn't want the competition. The Kawhi thing is a tricky thing, a tricky one, because there's clearly enough evidence there. The struggle that I have is that there's no question there was some cap circumvention there. There's a lot of cap circumvention that goes on. Mm-hmm. The Gary Trent contract, technically, you look at that, that had to have been agreed to in advance. There's no way over the last two seasons, based on his last two seasons, that you're giving him that kind of a contract. Not with the way we're dealing with a hard cap now. I would say the same thing with Trae Young. Like, for where Trae Young was, technically, and we've seen this time and again, I mean, it's almost part of the business. You know that if a guy ends up going to a place that wasn't necessarily on his list of places he wanted to go, and then he signs a mega contract, you know that that was the carrot that got him to go there and not push back on being traded to that place. And so, but technically, you're not supposed to be able to agree to a contract in advance, particularly when technically you haven't even officially acquired the player yet. So that's where, it's tough for me to look at the Kawhi Leonard situation and say, well, you know what? They got him dead to rights. This better be severe, whatever. It's like, you know what? He got caught. And there's a number of other guys where there's a lot of smoke. And the league, I get the sense, generally wants the appearance of propriety. They want to have the appearance of integrity. But do we really? The fact of the matter is, you need some of this behind the scenes negotiating and conversation in order for the league to function. They just don't want it out there in the public, making it look like people are flaunting the rules. It's the same with the tanking. Like, they're not worried about the tanking. They're worried about how the tanking affects the gambling. That's the real issue. But the league can't come right out and say it. So that's why guys like me come on Fox Sports Radio, because I can.
1: My guy. That's it. That's it right there.
2: He's on Twitter at Rick Bucher, the On the Ball podcast as well. This week, he's interviewing every single Jalen Brunson lookalike from the contest following the finals. Want to check out the On the Ball podcast for that.
0: Whatever you want, as long as I don't have to. Like, I got another episode coming out, and I'm going to deal with the LeBron and schedule subject, but I am praying that is the last time I have to discuss his this long wait. And if it comes to tracking down all of the Jalen Brunson lookalikes and having just one big podcast with all of them, I'm ready and willing to do that at this point.
2: Rick, take it easy, buddy. We'll talk to you next week. I'll start tracking them down for you.
0: Appreciate it.
1: See you, buddy. The sense of desperation in his voice at the end there. Because he dropped the mic, and then as soon as you brought it, you go, yeah, I don't want to talk about this anymore.
2: Let's find out what's trending right now in the wide world of sports. Monsi Bolaños. Monsi, what do you got for us?
3: Guys, we're going to start with Major League Baseball. The Red Sox had a 15-game winning streak for like 3 hours because they had a doubleheader today against the Orioles, winning their first one. That led them to 15 in a row, but they lost the second game to Baltimore 5-1. There was another doubleheader between the Yankees and the Pirates. Pittsburgh won the first one in 10 innings. The Yankees shut out the Pirates in game 2-0. The Dodgers have the best record in baseball at 65-38 after topping the Phillies 9-5. The Brewers are right behind them. They're at 64-38, but they defeated the Mets earlier today, 4-3, just in case you missed it, Jason.
2: I watched Brett Beatty drop a fly ball in right field to allow three runs to come in. No, I saw that.
3: That's good. Good memory.
2: We were having a nice drink!
3: Jordan Alvarez.
2: Having a great time!
3: Yordan Alvarez and his main.

0: Major League leading 34th home run of the season as the Astros defeated the Marlins 5-2. Miami has lost 9 in a row. Twins outscored the Guardians 10-6. Rays beat the Blue Jays 4-2. And the Braves scored 6 runs in the 8th inning. They held on 7-6 against the Padres. The Tigers outscored the Cubs 5-1. White Sox beat the Rangers 4-2. NFL news, Arizona quarterback Jacoby Brissett reported to training camp today along with the rest of his teammates. Nothing new regarding his contract, though. Super Bowl champion Seattle Seahawks placed running back Zach Charbonnet on the physically unable to perform list as he continues to recover from his torn ACL that he suffered during the playoffs last January. WNBA officially on its All-Star break. All the games have wrapped up, so the All-Star game is this Saturday. Next games will be starting next Tuesday, but Caitlin Clark did have 27 points and 11 assists. At one point, she was 5-for-5 from beyond the arc. The Fever crushed the Sun 123-88. Nafisa Collier had 24 points and 10 rebounds in her season debut. The Lynx defeated the Storm 86-76. Minnesota is going to go into this All-Star break with the best record. Asia Wilson dropped 38 points, but the Aces lost to the Mystics 100-99. Paige Beckers had 21 points, and the Wings held on 101-97 against the Fire. And lastly here, guys, you know, Spain won the World Cup, and they gifted two of their stars. Their reward was their weight in tomatoes.
1: Yeah.
0: You saw that? It was for Fabian Ruiz, who plays for PSG, and Gavi, who just goes by Gavi, I think, for Barcelona. Yeah. I love when there's players that just have a one
1: just
0: name.
1: Just one name. That's all you need. That's how good you are.
0: I think of Ronaldo from Brazil back in the day. I don't know how it came about, but you are known by one name.
1: Yeah.
0: But Fabian Ruiz weighed 185 pounds, so he got 185 pounds of tomatoes.
1: You know, it's not been a great last few days in produce. So, I mean, if you can get good tomatoes, I think that's pretty good.
0: Listen, Gavi weighed 150 pounds, so that's how much tomato he got.
1: Here's all the tomatoes.
0: What would you do with those tomatoes? That's a lot.
1: Do you
0: throw them at people?
1: I would not be home when the truck showed up. What time are you going to be then? Let me call you.
0: Give him a different address.
1: Yeah, exactly. Free tomato giveaway.
0: Free tomato giveaway. Yeah, Ben Maller's like, why do I have all these tomatoes here?
1: Thanks a bunch, Monty. Yes. Coming up next, rapid fire, as we are now just a few days away from the trade deadline in Major League Baseball. All sorts of stuff out there. Boston had the big win streak. Who buys, who sells, the big contenders? What should they do? That's next. Jason and Mike. Fox.
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18: Fox Sports Radio, the Jason Smith Show with my best friend, Mike Harmon. Well, the win streak is over for the Red Sox. Going to the All-Star break, 9-game win streak on the road. 15 games. And it ended today, set game of the doubleheader. They lose to the Orioles. But the Red Sox run has put them back in the thick of things in the American League. It's a wide open year in the American League. And look, I know that, you know, the big conversation, quite honestly, for the next week or so, because we talked to John Paul Morosi last night, who said, I think the first big trade is going to come in a week, especially if the Tigers have a bad week.
19: Mm-hmm.
18: They'll want to get out ahead of things and Skubal, and teams will want to make a trade and get Skubal and have a couple more starts for him than they would, because if you make a trade 8 or so days ahead of the deadline, potentially you can get him for 2 more starts, right? Depending on how it goes. So, yeah, I could see that happening. And I got to be honest, when you look at the big teams that are out there, the Yankees, the Dodgers, the Red Sox, they should all buy and buy big.

0: right? Red Sox should buy big. Look how good they are. Yes, it's not a complete team, but catcher, shortstop, more starting pitching, they should buy big. The Yankees, they should buy big, right? With Judge projected to come back at some point, but even if not, you go out and get, you know, be aggressive. Go sign a couple of players like the Dodgers used to, or the Dodgers have, where it's, hey, we're going to go out and make a trade or a signing where it's a player for the rest of this year, but we're spending some money, but we have them for the next couple of years. And these are players we are sure about that are going to be parts of us for the next few years. The Yankees need that. You get half the guys they've been trotting out here, you know, Volpe and Dominguez and all these, they're going to be great. No, you can move on from them. You can move on from them and go other places. Clearly, they are not the prospects. They are not coming through as you thought they were. They're not just going to be great because they came up through your farm system, right? The Yankees can move on. The Dodgers especially, and we talked about this, the Dodgers last night, they could have the 12 best starting pitchers in baseball in spring training, and by the time the deadline hits, they'll need more pitching, right? And that's the case. You're waiting for too many guys to come back who are injured that are going to hit innings limits. The Dodgers need to go buy big at the deadline starting pitching.
1: Well, the fact that you don't know whether Ohtani's going to pitch. Now, he did a bullpen session of his own volition. It wasn't scheduled. I guess he just kind of grabbed his glove and said, let's go. At least that's the way it's being told. Like, all right.
0: But your knee is, yeah, I'm going to go pitch.
1: I need to figure this out.
0: I don't know about that. I got to call the front office.
1: So Dave Roberts, hey, it's a big sign. It's great. But it's still something tenuous. You're finally starting to get healthy in your position players, right? Tommy Edman back, had a big hit. Kike Hernandez coming back. So you're starting to get healthy. You still need to figure out how to get Kyle Tucker's bat to wake up as well.
0: You are paying him a lot of money to stink.
1: Not good, Bob. But yeah, starting pitching is the name of the game. Casey Mize, the other name in Detroit that might be on the move. Your guy, Peralta, you've been wearing the sign and spinning it around like you're trying to sell me a condo
0: again
1: the last couple of weeks.
0: The Mets have something for everybody. Whatever
1: they only have 18 guys they want to keep.
0: So. Something for everyone.
1: Or five guys they want to keep. Everybody else is available.
0: Overpriced players, yes. Big veterans, yes. Younger players, yes. Bullpen arms, yes. Starting pitching, yes.
1: Inquire
0: whatever
1: within.
0: You want. We have it. Come on down and see us.
1: Slightly used GM.
0: Down at New York Mets Honda. Come down and see us.
1: Soon.
0: Got everything we want. Exit out by the Fresca, exit Swollen Dome. Coming up next, we get back into the biggest basketball story of the night. Keep it right here. Jason and Mike, this is Fox Sports Radio.
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11: We are! What you need to know.
12: The Boston Red Sox had a 15-game winning streak, but the Orioles snapped that in game two of their doubleheader as they came out on top 5-1. The Yankees shut out the Pirates 2-0 in game two of their doubleheader, splitting their doubleheader with Pittsburgh. The Dodgers topped the Phillies 9-5. LA with the best record in baseball at 65-38. Yordan Alvarez in his major league leading 34th home run of the season as the Astros defeated the Marlins 5-2. Braves scored 6 runs in the 8th inning and held on 7-6 against the Padres. Tigers outscored the Cubs 5-1. White Sox beat the Rangers 4-2. And the Rays beat the Blue Jays 4-2. The WNBA is officially in its all-star break. Nafisa Collier had 24 points and 10 rebounds in her debut of the season as the Lynx defeated the Storm 86-76. Caitlin Clark had 27 points and 11 assists as the Fever crushed the Sun 123-88. I'm Monty Bolaños.
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19: 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Or if you're already within YouTube, just search Jason Smith Show. We put new videos up all the time. Let us know what you think. Love it, hate it, agree, disagree. Again, just search Jason Smith Show within YouTube. We put new videos up all the time for you. So the WNBA is on a break right now. They are on a break! They're on a break right now.
21: Yeah.
19: All-Star Game is Saturday. Sabrina Ionescu with a big night tonight. What, 9 points in the final minute of the game?
21: Yeah, finished strong to get that win.
19: Yeah, they got to say, hey, boy, maybe should have left her out of the three-point shooting contest earlier. She's that mad.
21: Said she got some kind of a half-assed text about it being involved, and it was really upset about it.
19: I mean, I competed against Steph Curry. Yeah. I'm sorry, who's this? Like, that's kind of what it was.
21: Who is it?
19: Yeah. But tonight, Caitlin Clark, another spectacular game for her. Yes, it was the Connecticut Sun who, you know, basically have just, hey, listen, we are pulling up the tent poles. We're moving. We don't care. The Fever thumped the Sun tonight, 123-88. Caitlin Clark, 27 points and 11 assists, including 5 out of

9 from 3-point range in 27 minutes. All right, this is another game in a stacking situation where she played spectacular. And I feel unfair saying this, and I'm going to say unfair a lot in the next few minutes. I feel unfair saying this, but because it's unfair to expect this from her. But the way the W has been, every day it's different headlines. It's nothing that's on the court. It's Caitlin Clark complaining to the referees. Should she be getting these calls? It's other players who are jealous of Caitlin Clark. It's the optics of, is she liked in the league? Or it's, you know, it's off the court and things that Sophie Cunningham says. The W needs stuff to be on the court. They need the conversation to get to the court. It's great that this has become a very public discourse, but if you're going to continue to grow the league and you continue to get people to come through the door, Caitlin Clark needs to be spectacular. And it's an unfair ask. And I get that. I get it's an unfair ask because she's coming in and has been fantastic, right? Look, player of the week, everything she's been, she has been fantastic. Best point guard in the league, you know, weeks of 20 and 9, 20 and 10. She has become a full service point guard now, even a better passer than she was in college, become so far well rounded. All of this is great, but the league needs people to keep coming through the doors and they need to keep the focus on the court. And if Caitlin Clark is, and I say just, but if Caitlin Clark is just a fantastic player, okay, that's nice, but that's not what the WNBA needs. The WNBA has a lot of really good players. They have a lot of terrific players. Asia Wilson with the MVPs and the titles, been the best player in the W for the last few years, right? Angel Reese, big star in the league, right? Brianna Stewart, they have a lot of great players. Paige Beckers has jumped in the last year and become a must-see player, right? But Caitlin Clark coming out of Iowa, she transformed the league. And when you come in with such hype and such interest, not so much hype, as much interest where, boy, making logo threes and dragging your team of just an okay group of players all the way to the Final Four 2 years in a row where you lose against other great players. You come into the league, hey, all of a sudden the WNBA now has charter flights, and they have a great CBA, and the salaries are up, and there's a better television deal. All of this is due to Caitlin Clark, right? Now, this is nothing that you didn't know before. However, you're arguing about it. You want to argue about who the best player in the league is, who's the most popular, who's the biggest star. It's Caitlin Clark. But the W is having a moment right now, and it's been a couple of seasons long since Caitlin Clark came in where, boy, everybody loves seeing her. Still the highest rated game. Look, the highest rated W game, the second highest rated W game in the last 25 years was the last time a week ago when the Fever played against the Liberty, right? Mm-hmm. Second highest rated game in the W the last 25 years, and it's Caitlin Clark. Being good and being a terrific player, it's great. But, and again, it's unfair to say this, but she needs to be spectacular if the W is going to continue to grow. Because eventually, people are going to say, okay, yeah, she's playing really well. But the overall headlines of she's complaining about calls, the players don't like her, it's petty jealousy, there's a racial element to it, people are going to eventually unplug from that. And it's going to be something that it will burn hot for a while, but people are going to say, you know what? Every time I turn and talk about the WNBA and I see this, this is what people are talking about. And they need spectacular on the court from Caitlin Clark. And this is what I mean, where she needs to shoot 25 times a game. She needs to score 35 points a game. This is how the W is going to continue to grow, because she needs to be that level of great, because that's what people are expecting. And again, it's an unfair ask to say, we need you to be over the top great. But that's kind of what the W needs. They need to keep this discussion on the floor and have everything come from there. Not like you can't have the personal stories and rivalries and jealousies, and that's great, but you can't keep having these officiating stories and complaining and the optics that people are going to eventually go, you know what? I'm done with this. It was great for 3 years. I'm done with this. But this is the kind of performance we need from Caitlin Clark, 45 and 10, 27 and 11 in 27 minutes. This is what we need. And I mean, I know people are here to go, oh my God, real, what do you want from her? This is kind of what people have expected coming out of Iowa. And as good as she has been, like, the spectacular is what keeps people here, because the W,
they've had a great last couple of years. All of a sudden, they just elbowed their

0: way to the top saying, yeah, we're part of the everyday conversation, like the NFL, like Major League Baseball, like the NBA. We're part of it now. Every day you see in the sports talk radio shows, on TV shows, the W is a topic, right? She's a topic. Angel Reese is a topic. What goes on? Kathy Engelbert is a topic when she's blowing off interviews. Invisible commissioner. But, you know, okay, how do we keep it going? We need stuff on the floor. The NBA wouldn't be as big of a deal if we didn't get spectacular performances on the floor from Jalen Brunson, Victor Wembanyama. Same thing from the NFL. But the league especially, the W is here. There's a lot of people interested now. You got to give me something that keeps me coming back. If you give me really terrific basketball, okay, but is that going to all of a sudden, am I going to get what I want? Am I going to still come back in and come back through the doors and spend tickets and spend money and watch if I'm getting really good play from Caitlin Clark? I need spectacular.
1: Well, but that's the thing, right? It's all working in levels, whether it's the media side of things, and to her credit, I mean, that's been one of the resounding hymnals that Caitlin Clark sings every time she gets in front of a microphone. Make it about the basketball. Let it be about the play. There's a lot of great play in the league. And this is like other sports. We talk about golf. When do we talk about golf on national radio with great regularity? When there's a blow up, when there's a guy backing into the fescue, when he's a big name that a lot of people associated with the tour and fans of the tour don't like, right? The Bryson DeChambeau broke through everything because what is it? He's a villain. And Rory McIlroy called him out as a villain. All right, we got beef. That's good. So it gives us extra content. For the WNBA, you have a lot of great basketball. We've referenced a bunch of games. Monsey in her updates with some of the stat lines and updates over the course of the night. And each night we're here that we do that. But the general discourse is only about the chaos off. And I say that also with the NBA, that's a lot of the oxygen. Mm-hmm. Right? What are we talking about now? There's no games.
0: Yeah.
1: Like, we're worried about a 41-year-old man who may be having a lesser midlife crisis than Tom Brady and deciding about where he's going to go. Yet it's taking up 24/7.
0: No.
1: Ain't about on court.
0: No.
1: And in the NBA, where's more excitement? When there's beef, when there's off-court stuff. Yeah, once we get to the playoffs, we talk about games.
0: Yeah.
1: But for the WNBA, a lot of it is like the UFC, like other, unless there's a big event or a big moment, it kind of gets sloughed off to the back. And look, there's a lot of people that cover it and are employed to do so. And in those local markets, they do a fantastic job. And pats on the back and go read their stuff, go follow the games. But to break through nationally, right, you're always going to have your audience. That's why I use the UFC analogy. You're always going to have your audience. It's a matter of how do you build it? And it's long-term versus short-term. Because I have no doubt that you've got the next generation of hearts, minds, and souls of little girls that are going to be in.
0: Mm-hmm.
1: But they're not ready to buy and consume your products yet. You got to get mom and dad to want to take them to an arena and buy in. So I think that's the bridge that we're trying to. And more iconic games from Caitlin Clark is part of it, for sure.
0: I disagree. You got to stack these games, right? But here's a perfect example of what I'm talking about. You need spectacular on the court. Also part of it tonight was Caitlin Clark getting her 7th technical foul on the season. She is 1 technical foul away from a 1-game suspension, right? She's tied with Angel Reese for the most tees in the WNBA. Now, what did she get the technical foul for? Take a listen. Here's the play-by-play. And this tells you what I mean when I say, boy, you got to keep the headlines on the court.
2: It is so good for Connecticut to have her back. And the jawing continuing between those two. Got double technicals here.
0: So double T's, Ion on the call. What happened? Well, the fever's up big in this game, right? So, you know, tempers are going to flare a little bit. But this wasn't really tempers flaring. Caitlin Clark draws a foul, and Saniya Rivers starts jawing with Caitlin Clark, right? Now, what does Caitlin Clark do to earn this technical? What does Rivers do to earn this technical? Caitlin Clark looks at Rivers and says, yeah, look at the blanking scoreboard.
1: Yeah,
0: right?
1: Clear as day.
0: Look at the effing scoreboard, right? So basically she just said scoreboard, right? Scoreboard, look at the scoreboard, right? Which is great, right? Scoreboard. That she gets technical foul for, right? She talked about it after the game and said, yeah, she said she was locking me up and I said scoreboard and the ref didn't like that. Okay. I understand that there's certain things you need to call a technical foul for, but I mean, this is so innocuous that you can't say

0: the F word and you can't say scoreboard. There was no insult. There was no, this falls under the category of, this is just jawing, right? But you're giving,
1: that's weak as jawing
0: giving,
1: too.
0: You're you're giving a star player a technical foul. You're giving both players technical foul because also I'm locking you up. Blank and scoreboard, double T. Come on. These are professionals, man. Mm-hmm. These are professionals. They can say stuff like that. No one's getting, if someone was getting over the top insulting, if it was racial, if it was demeaning in some way, if it was physical, mm-hmm. I get that, man. I get that you want to keep everything okay in a game that's a 30-point blowout still with a whole fourth quarter to play. But when someone says, I'm locking you up, and the response is blank and scoreboard, that's just how it goes. Come on, man. I mean, really.
2: If you're an official, how do you not just laugh at that? Right? Recognize the reality of the situation of, yeah, you are kind of getting handled here.
0: And this is where I get, like, here's your storyline that becomes, that it takes it away from the court and becomes Caitlin Clark getting a technical. Because I guarantee, you know what the big story is going to be tomorrow? Yeah, Caitlin Clark with this great game, which was awesome. Oh, look at the technical foul she got. The officials don't respect her. The officials aren't giving her the calls. And now it's off the court stupid stuff. Right? Like, this is where, like, Kathy Engelbert, the first thing she should have done is, okay, we got to go through the officiating. The officiating is a problem every single night. We need full-time officials, need to pay our own people, whatever it is, we need to fix this. But instead, you're allowing this storyline to fester.
2: Well, but we've talked about it a lot. I mean, and we've played plenty of, we've had people on the network talk about it, right? It's the idea that you've got an officiating problem, and we talk about it in every sport, but certainly here in the WNBA, how many players after the game, after a win, like, yeah, you had a great game. I think, boy, I tell you though, the officiating really stinks. We got a problem that we need to solve. After crushing, you know, an opponent, that's the first thing out of their mouths. Like, yeah, no, the officiating, we had to fight through it in the first half. Yeah. It's really uneven. But you know what? We came through, and I'm really proud of that can't be when you're doing your national television games. Like, I'm answering a question about, hey, how well I played, but I'm going to sideswipe the officiating in the league while I do it.
0: Yeah.
2: Because that seems to be a consistent theme throughout this WNBA season.
0: Like, you can see how this is going to now play the next 24 hours.
2: Sure.
0: You'll go to Yahoo, wherever you get your sports news from. It's going to be, did Caitlin Clark deserve this technical foul? Should she get suspended? Should it be rescinded? All these things.
2: Why are you programming other shows?
0: It's just,
2: out the call numbers while you're at it. Put up the poll question. What are you doing?
0: Tell you, that's how it's going to go tomorrow. That's where everybody's going to go tomorrow. And it's the worst thing for the W, because this takes attention away from another great game that she's stacked. 27-11 in 27 minutes. That's an unbelievable 27 minutes. 5 out of 9 from, she went 5 for 5 from 3-point range. This is the spectacularity.
2: I like larity. I don't know if that's a word, but you can make it one.
0: This is the spectacular that the W needs to keep stacking from Caitlin Clark. But no, because we have an official that says, oh, I don't like you saying blank and scoreboard. Like, come on, man. This is not youth basketball where if you curse, I'm going to give you a technical, throw you out of the game. I mean, come on. You got to let tensions in sports, you got to let tensions rise, and then you got to let it break. Like, I don't understand why this still happens. And then, again, whether it's officiating, whether it's Caitlin Clark's behavior, like we talked about, the optics she could help herself with, and maybe being one T away from a suspension, she is not as demonstrative arguing about calls like she has in the past. And that might help the optics for her, which we've talked about that. But, like, overall, I go, how does the W do this, right? How does W do this to themselves? How do they do it?
2: Ready? Elegance, grandness, greatness, richness, splendor. Earliest evidence, 1883. Writing of a William Dean Howells, author. The noun form of the word spectacular.
0: Oh, okay.
2: It
0: very
2: is
0: good.
2: Legitimately a word. I think you stumbled into it.
0: Spectacularity.
2: I like it. There you go.
0: That sounds like something P.T. Barnum made up. And I got spectacularity behind this door right here.
2: Well, we now have it as part of the vernacular here. The Jason Smith Show with me, Mike Harmon, on Fox Sports Radio.
0: I tell you, again, it's unfair to ask that of her, but you got to be spectacular every night.
2: Spectacularity is what wins.
0: You know, it's like, you know what it is? Remember that scene from A League of Their Own when it's the middle of the season and the newness of the girls' baseball league is wearing off? And David Strathairn shows up and says, hey, you know, the league is in a little bit of trouble. Mm-hmm. And,

0: you know, the owners are talking about getting out.
1: And then he said good night.
0: And they all and good luck. They said good night and good luck. And George Clooney tapped him on the leg. And Madonna gets mad. No one's shutting me down. No one's shutting me down. And David Strathairn says, just give him something incredible. And they say, we do every single day. And it's like, but you got to be doing, and what, Gina Davis does the splits.
1: The splits, yeah.
0: The Life magazine takes the picture of her, and all of a sudden it becomes a hit because you get that spectacular moment. Like, again, it's unfair to say that, right? They're playing to the best of their ability. They're playing great. They're doing all of this, and it's an unfair ask, but it's what you need. I mean, again, playing within the system of the Fever is not going to help, right? Let's have these 40-point games, 35-point games. Shoot the ball 25 times a game.
1: I have a radical idea.
0: What's that?
1: She teams up with Danhausen and he curses the opponent. I mean, he's part of the larger NBA,
0: I would like to
1: WNBA
0: see Danhausen
1: in that universe.
0: Yeah, I'd like to see that. Yeah, where's my Danhausen Knicks shirt?
1: Yeah, I got a note today. It's delayed. For the second time, it was supposed to show up today.
0: Okay.
1: I got a note yesterday evening. All of a sudden, I see the blip Fanatic. I'm like, no.
0: No.
1: Your order through WWE Shop has been... Boy. Are you kidding me? Are you... It's like I feel like I've been LeVar Ball.
0: I'm out.
1: Are these things ever going to ship now?
0: Never. People are still waiting for the Ball brand sneakers.
1: No, but
0: people
1: are still waiting. With this, like 10 we're years talking ago. About the popularity of all the Knicks product that has now been delayed, and this now being an extension of that. They have collected so much money and interest on that money for a month before they're even printing shirt one. Like, this is just becoming a joke at this point.
0: Exit out by the Fresca exit, Swollen Dome. Jason Smith, Mike Harmon, live from the Fox Sports Radio studios. Coming up next, we get into one of the biggest highlights of the day. You have to hear it to believe it. So we would like you to
2: stay.
0: That's next, Jason and Mike, Fox.
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0: Not Harry Kane. 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
1: Harry Kane misses!
0: Oh, whoa. You really took me out of it there.
2: Sorry.
0: Yeah, no, it's all right.
2: Well, let me break this willow.
0: That's all right, no. I want England to win the World Cup so blank and bad. Hey, congratulations.
2: Jason.
0: Yeah.
2: You had a one wish willow right now. What are you wishing for?
0: I don't know, man. I might do the $1 billion thing.
2: Really?
0: I might do that.
2: So lame.
0: I might do immortality.
2: Really?
0: I might do that. Sure. Yeah.
3: I am immortal.
0: If I could get immortality, I eventually will see the Jets win the Super Bowl.
2: No,
0: it will happen. Immortality.
2: Jason.
0: Because what's going to happen
3: Monty's is just saying, nah.
0: Eventually, the world is going to get back down to zero. We'll rebuild, and the Jets will be good.
2: Not going to happen.
0: Hey, I didn't think the Knicks could win either. Look what happened there.
2: Well,
0: that was just a scant 53 years later.
2: No, the Knicks weren't cursed like that.
0: They were cursed. Look what Danhausen did.
2: Yeah.
0: I would do that.
3: But they were at least a good team.
2: Yeah.
3: The Jets haven't, with the exception of the Mark Sanchez years.
0: Yeah. Well, think about that. With the exception of the Mark Sanchez years.
3: Why do you think I termed it that way?
0: The Jets have been terrible.
3: You made a couple of AFC title games. He was the quarterback.
0: He gets the credit. Yeah. No, I don't know. I think I might do like immortality, something like that. I always think like being able to fly. But I don't really like flying.
3: But you watched Interview with the Vampire. Does he look happy?
0: Well,
3: I mean, at points, Lestat looks like he's loving it. I mean, in that new show, he's a rock star.
0: Well, you can also only be outside for 12 hours of the day.
3: So,
0: you know, I mean, that's half the day. You have to be sleeping.
3: Whatever. There's 12 hours a day that you're not out and about.
0: You know?
3: To be a man of mystery.
0: If I would think immortality, I would think flying, I would think, I know, like from Aladdin, you can't do the no wishing for more wishes. Great bit there with the Aladdin trivia question in the beginning of the movie. Yeah.
2: That was great.
0: How good was that, huh? Yeah.
2: I loved it.
0: Very nice. Very nice.
2: What else did you like?
0: Monty didn't even know?
4: I didn't make that connection. He told me about this. I've only seen it the one time in theater. And then I went down a rabbit hole of like conspiracies and whatnot. Uh-huh. But I did not come across that one. They told me about it. That's crazy.
0: And here's the thing is like the 90s Disney movies, like Aladdin and Lion King and...
4: Top three Disney movies all time.
0: Yeah. I mean, I've seen those so many times and I love them. And like as soon as they did that trivia bit, it's okay, this 1992 movie featured a blue genie, and I'm thinking, oh, what an easy question. Oh, Aladdin the genie. And the thing is about it, it's not just about a genie, but when you first meet Robin Williams and he says, okay, you know, you get three wishes, and he says, but the only rules are no wishing for more wishes, and I can't make anybody fall in love with you.
4: Mm-hmm. I can't bring people back from the dead.
0: Right. That was such a cool thing to, you know, because you don't even hear that part of it, but you know, like the rules that he has there going back. And I thought that was pretty cool.
4: Yeah, I did not, you know what I'm saying? I did not register like that. I have to go watch it again.
0: So your one wish, Willow, would be the Clippers winning championship?
4: I told Alex, I was like, if right now you put a gun to my head and I have to wish now, because he asked me, I was like, I don't know, I have to think about it. But if I had to pick now, I told him, I was like, I guess I can't. He said no limits. So I was like, bring my dog back from the dead. Bring Dexter back.
0: Well, they got movies that teach you how to do that. And it did not go well.
4: Well, he said he's my genie. He said I had no restrictions.
3: Goose was in there.
0: If you say... Bring your dog back from the dead.
4: Yes.
0: That could go wrong so many ways.
3: Well, Fred Gwynn's hanging out.
4: So can you asking for $1 billion?
0: How? I get $1 billion.
4: What if it's falling on your head and knocks you out?
3: Is it publicized that I have $1 billion, so now people are after me?
4: If it's anywhere like the movie, you know.
0: I'd be smart enough to say I want $1 billion in my bank account to show up, and that's what I would want. I wouldn't say $1 billion
4: falling
0: on me.
2: Over cash?
0: Yeah.
2: Oh, you're crazy.
3: No, I want to bet of cash like I'm
0: what are you
3: Huel and Breaking Bad.
0: What are you going to do?
3: And
2: people cash is untaxable.
0: People will break in and kill you.
2: You know, the IRS is going to be like, how did he get $1 billion?
0: Do you think I care about the taxes if I had $1 billion?
2: Someone will come for you.
0: Who?
2: I don't know money stuff like that, but someone.
0: So you think someone's going to come for me if my money's in the bank, but
2: yes.
0: If I have cash.
2: No one knows.
4: I'm with Alex here.
2: It's true.
0: No one knows, really.
3: You know what? I heard a lot of people have their billions in gold bars and silver bars. It's kind of a big deal right now.
0: It's a weird time in America right now. You want to convert your cash to gold.
4: That'll really knock you out.

0: Yeah, if gold bars fall on your head, that'll
1: knock
0: very,
1: you
0: very
1: out.
0: Difficult.
1: You out.
0: Yeah, that would be tough.
2: You know, Michael Bolton had a song called Steel Bars.
0: You just go by Mike. No, I think you would do the Clippers. I hope you would say something like, hey, what I would do. I want 20 championships in the next 30 years. So maybe you don't know what year is going to be a championship year, what not. I want 20 in the next 30
2: years. How about she would buy the Clippers so then she could be in charge?
1: Damn, that's better.
2: And put them on the right direction.
0: But then you'd have to have like...
2: She'd have no show jobs that nobody had any clue as to how to connect.
1: Well, see, this all goes back to just asking for money then.
0: Oh, then why would I ask for $1 billion when I could ask for like $20 billion?
2: Dr. Evil.
0: I want $100 billion. Right? Then I could buy the Jets. That first thing I would do was I would call Woody Johnson to go, dude, you're out.
2: So you'd buy Johnson and Johnson
0: he would say, what are you gonna give me $20 billion for the team? I say, sold. You're out. It's my turn.
2: And you
0: now.
2: Know how to make a great display? Trucks full of money. Because if it's just a wire transfer, it's boring.
1: Facts.
0: I want a truck full
2: trucks
0: of money.
2: Full of cash.
0: No, because people are going to come steal
2: it. And then
0: it.
2: It's like the Joker, and you're Jack Nicholson on top going, hubba, hubba, hubba.
0: I've seen way too many movies where people with cash get it taken from them because it's cash.
3: It's propaganda.
0: Propaganda.
3: Yeah.
0: Do you think if you
3: buy
0: had...
3: big banks.
0: Okay. If you had,
2: you get one of those money guns like you can get where you're shooting.
0: If you had $1 billion in your house.
3: Yeah.
0: You and your mom had $1 billion.
3: Okay.
0: Eventually, someone's going to find out.
3: No, they wouldn't.
0: Yes, they would.
3: No way.
0: The mailman would show up.
3: Number one, I don't live there anymore.
0: Delivery would show up. Amazon delivery would show
3: up.
0: I'd buy
3: an island, cash.
0: Porch pirates would show up. Something
3: no way.
0: Would happen. And they would go, you know, there's $1 billion in that house.
2: You know,
0: let's go back there tonight and get that money. That's how it goes,
3: No,
0: man.
3: Jason.
0: That's exactly
3: so
0: how it goes.
3: You're telling me professional hackers can hack the government, but they won't steal your money?
0: Dude, it's much easier. Okay, there's a very... There's a very small amount of people that can go online and take your money.
3: You sure about that?
0: There's anybody on the street corner would show up and break
3: Not
0: a
3: true.
0: Window and go grab cash.
3: How do they
0: from
3: know
0: house.
3: I have it?
0: If you had a how you know how much $1 billion is?
3: A lot.
0: Where would you put it?
3: At a bigger house.
1: Under my pillow.
0: Like Princess and the Pea. Boy, I slept
2: like
0: on
2: Like I said, it's
0: 40
2: a bad, giant ass bed of money.
0: People would look in and somehow find
3: no,
0: out.
3: No, they wouldn't.
0: You wouldn't be able to keep it a secret.
3: Yes, you would.
0: Somebody would tell somebody.
3: Not at all.
1: Oh,
0: somebody
1: I would not
0: would
1: be able
0: know.
1: To keep it a secret.
2: No, I would build a bat cave.
0: Yeah.
1: I would make it rain everywhere I went.
0: No.
3: I would buy property. Like, I'd buy like 10 acres to myself.
0: How are you buying it?
3: What?
0: How are you buying
2: cash?
0: That? Okay, how are you bringing the cash? What are you doing?
2: Briefcase.
3: Briefcase to a...
0: How many briefcases?
3: Huh?
0: That's going to work?
2: Couple of carry-ons and away you go.
0: No one's going to go, oh, this guy's bringing briefcases.
3: No, they won't.
0: Dude,
2: He just showed up. I'm a man. I'm a traveling man. And then you leave them with the human monies.
3: It's true.
2: One bag is empty.
0: What's that movie from about 15 years ago? I think it was Olivia Martinez, the guy from it was Diane Lane.
3: Oh,
0: Paramore.
3: Human Centipede.
0: No, stop. Whoa. Never need to bring up that movie.
1: Never
0: ever
1: need to bring
0: again.
1: That ever.
0: Okay. Or Human Midsommar. Centipede 2. No, there was a sequel.
2: No,
1: isn't
2: no,
1: there
2: no,
1: three
2: no.
1: of them?
3: Well, how do you know that?
0: I think there is.
2: Yeah, I think
0: there is. No,
2: yeah.
0: there is. Never need to bring up that movie.
1: Never.
3: How do you know that?
0: What was that movie where he was the bad guy? Like, I forget. He was some kind of... He was either a kingpin or a drug dealer or something, and he was getting taken to prison, and the cameras are on him, like they're watching this perp walk to prison. He goes, $1 million for someone who frees me from captivity. And it's like, oh, man, all right. Then all of a sudden, everybody shows up trying to get this guy out of prison. And
2: I kind of dig that.
0: Guys about, that's what would happen if Teicher tried to go buy something with his $1 billion that he had.
3: Evidently,
0: this
3: is... feel like I'm making the wrong choice, but I know I'm making the right choice.
2: No. This is from SWAT.
0: You don't want it in. Oh, is that what it was?
2: 2003.
0: Oh, that was SWAT. Okay.
2: 100 million for anybody that'll free me. I mean, you've got Samuel Jackson in there, Colin Farrell, Michelle Rodriguez.
0: Star. Sure. That was Jeremy Renner in one of his first big movies.
2: There you go. You got it all.
0: Yeah, there you go. Yeah. Okay. Yeah.
2: But you did mention in terms of people that would come to attack you, I wanted to make sure I noted this out. You mentioned pirates. Now, MIT has a certificate in piracy if you can take archery, pistols, sailing, and fencing as your required PE courses.
0: Wait, I could graduate with a degree in piracy.
2: You can get a certificate in piracy. Yeah.
0: This is not at Seton Hall because no. Their nickname is the Pirates.
2: Yeah, no. This is
0: MIT.
2: Yeah, MIT.
0: I can spell. Are you gonna,
2: so you got to get into MIT. I don't think you could just do an extension.

0: teaching coursework of virus.
1: What are my classes I could take again?
0: You got to take pistols.
1: Oh, I would do
0: archery, sailing, and fencing.
1: Okay, sailing I'd be bad at. I know I'd be bad at sailing.
0: But could you pass fencing? It? Because if you could pass it.
1: Oh, yeah, yeah, okay.
0: I mean, like, it doesn't say that you necessarily have to be great at it.
1: Fencing, I like to think I've done enough lightsaber practice I was a kid that I would do okay in it.
0: You got to make the sound, too, though.
1: Yeah. Whoa, whoa, whoa, whoa.
2: This was your father's lightsaber.
1: Yeah.
2: He wanted you to have it when you were old enough.
1: Yeah, but I've never heard about you, and you've been anonymous on this planet forever, and you're only giving this to me because I happen to show up at your cave one day.
2: Yes, that's how it works here. I've been keeping an eye on you for the last 20 years and letting you just basically give free employment to your uncle and trying to guy and trying to buy moisture evaporators, which are never the wave of the future.
1: What are the other two courses again? So it's sailing.
0: Sailing.
1: Yeah.
0: Fencing.
1: Yeah.
0: Archery.
1: Archery would be fun.
0: Again, tying back to Jeremy Renner. See, we got Hawkeye
1: archery
0: in.
1: Archery would be fun. Archery would be fun. And one
0: and
1: other
0: pistols.
1: One? Like, is that like dueling?
0: Like dueling, yeah.
1: Oh, see, I've seen Hamilton enough where I think I'd be okay at dueling.
0: One, two, three,
1: you know
0: four,
1: how you win a
0: five,
1: dueling?
0: Six, seven,
1: you just turn
0: eight.
1: You just turn around and shoot before the other guy does. I mean, really. What are they going to say? Oh, you cheated. Yeah, but I won. Oh, and now I'm dead.
0: It falls in line with piracy. See?
1: We take 10 steps and turn and shoot. Yeah, I'm turning at 3 steps. And I'm shooting, and that's what I'm. And I win.
0: I take baby steps.
1: I win the pistol. I win the pistol duel.
0: I was champion. As you see, it's a graduating class of one. And I was very effective in my pistol work.
1: And instead of the cap and gown, you get the eye patch. It goes over your.
0: You get
1: eye.
0: A patch, a hat. And a sash.
1: And the color of the patch you get is what college you graduated from.
0: That's
1: like
0: fair.
1: Arts and sciences, engineering. No, I get the black patch because I graduated straight from pirate school. I got the yellow patch because I graduated from here. No, that
0: and
1: work.
0: You walk straight off the stage and they give you a bottle of rum.
1: Sure.
0: And here you go.
1: Would that be a class? I think that would have to be a class.
0: I don't know. Evading a pirate monkey?
1: No. What? I mean, no.
0: Or drinking rum.
1: Actually, no. Balancing a parrot on your shoulder,
0: that's
1: should
0: good.
1: Be class too.
0: No, teaching him how to say certain phrases.
1: Yeah. My favorite letter is R. Yeah, no, I think that'd be okay.
0: No, it's good.
1: You can get a degree in piracy.
0: Who knew?
1: I really
0: I saw
1: pirate?
0: That. It popped up in my timeline the other day,
1: boy.
0: And I went, huh.
1: So there you go. All right, so let's find out what's trending in the wide world of sports with someone who's just spent the last 30 seconds trying to get that piracy degree from MIT.
0: Yay.
1: It's Monsi Bolaños.
3: I sure did. Can I borrow money out of your millions to get this degree?
1: I got $1 billion.
3: Oh, you can give me it. So
1: and
3: you give it to me?
1: I can Venmo some of it to you.
3: Yeah, that'd be
1: nice.
3: Because
1: it's easy. I don't have to worry about putting it all in a briefcase and carrying in and getting robbed like Tyshirt would.
3: But cash is king.
1: Okay, we don't live in the apocalypse. Cash is going away.
3: Cash is king.
1: We're not even making pennies anymore.
0: Listen, just because you converted everything to crypto.
1: I want $1 billion in crypto.
3: In crypto. That's the easiest wish.
1: That's like me giving you nothing. Yeah, sure. Here you go. Take it.
3: In fact, here's all the crypto.
1: Yeah, all of it. You get all of it.
3: All the monies. All right, guys. Let's start in Major League Baseball. The Red Sox had a 15-game winning streak, but they only got to celebrate for a few hours because in Game 2 of their doubleheader against the Orioles, Baltimore came out on top 5-1. The Yankees and the Pirates also had a doubleheader on Wednesday, and they split it. Pirates won the first one in 10 innings. New York shut out the Pirates in Game 2, 2-0. The best record in baseball goes to the Dodgers, 65-38. They beat the Phillies 9-5, while the Rays defeated the Blue Jays 4-2. Twins outscored the Guardians 10-6. Tigers outscored the Cubs 5-1, and the White Sox beat the Rangers 4-2. Yordan Alvarez did hit his Major League leading home run, 34, that is. Major League leading 34th home run of the season as the Astros took down the Marlins 5-2. Miami has lost 9 in a row. The Braves scored 6 runs in the 8th and held on 7-6 against the Padres. Also victories for the Nationals, the Reds, the Royals, and the Brewers, who also have one of the best records. They're at 64-38. The WNBA is officially in its all-star break. Nafisa Collier had her season debut. She ended with 24 points and 10 rebounds as the Lynx took down the Storm 86-76. Minnesota is going to go into the all-star break with the best record. Asia Wilson dropped 38 points, but the Aces lost to the Mystics 100-99. The Wings held on 101-97 against the Fire. Paige Becker's 21 points, while Caitlin Clark, who was pretty hot from beyond the arc at 1.5 of 5, she ended with 27 points, 11 assists as the Fever

0: crushed the Sun 123-88. Clark did receive her 7th technical foul, so she is one away from a 1-game suspension. In the NFL, Arizona quarterback Jacoby Brissett reported to training camp today along with the rest of his teammates. Nothing new regarding his contract. Seattle Seahawks placed running back Zach Charbonnet on the physically unable to perform list as he continues to recover from tearing his ACL during the playoffs last January. And yeah, the Chiefs released renderings of their new $3 billion stadium in Kansas City, and it's expected to open in 2031. Woo! Back to you guys.
1: Thank you very much, Monty.
0: Like in dodgeball?
1: You know what else is a pirate's favorite letter?
0: R.
1: C.
0: C?
1: Yeah, there you go. C and R. C.
0: Why C?
1: C.
0: For the sea, for the ocean?
1: S-E-A.
0: Yes. The sea.
1: It's R.
0: Oh, I see.
1: But also C.
0: Ah, yes, okay. Yeah, entiendo. Entiendo.
1: Yes. Entiendo.
0: La. Entiendo.
1: Sí.
0: Sí.
1: Mucho gusto.
0: Igualmente. Ciao.
1: Coming up next. Yeah, okay. So we had to get that piracy degree conversation.
2: Well, you know, it really evolved into a place you would have never anticipated.
1: In One Wish Willow, sure. But coming up next. Hey, a crazy moment. You got to hear it to believe it from earlier today. Jason and Mike Fox.
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0: 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Jason Smith Show with my best friend, Mike Harmon. Yeah, I think this can temporarily replace Goodbye Horses.
1: I think it's time.
0: Yeah, we can do that. Yeah, why not? You know, the end of a good horror movie, the song. Sure, we could do that every 30 years. Why not? So, earlier today. So, big story today. Charlie Woods, Tiger Woods' kid, is out at the U.S. Junior Amateur Championship thanks to a camera click. Now, Charlie Woods is trying to reach match play in the U.S. Amateur. He falls short in a 14-player playoff.
2: 14.
0: For two spots. Right? Now, this is a pretty big playoff for two spots. And you think people at the World Cup are upset. 64-team World Cup.
2: This is borderline a battle royal.
0: This is a 14-player playoff for two spots. He got eliminated with a bogey earlier today after he was bothered by the clicking sound of a phone camera during his third shot of the first playoff hole. He duffed it, bogeyed it, he was out of the tournament.
2: Zipped it, flipped it, slammed it. He almost like had like our World Cup moment where you kick the dirt instead of the ball.
0: Now, here's the audio of it, of Charlie Woods' shot. You hear the camera click, and he takes a bad swing. He gets really mad after. This is the audio. This is from the cell phone that took the video, or it was very close to the cell phone that took the picture. Take a listen.
3: Dude.
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0: You hear the whippoorwill, the woodpecker.
2: Now were the birds legit?
0: I don't know. That's the thing. Were they piping in bird sound effects? Were they not really birds?
2: Because
0: that's
2: one thing. It almost seems, you know, over the top. The birds are pretty loud and chirpy, and then here's the
0: maybe they were the tracker jackers from Hunger Games.
2: Oh, now you're talking, baby. Let's go.
0: But you hear the audio sound effect of the camera, and yes, look, we've talked about this earlier in the show where I said, you know,

0: honestly, in hot take, I think if you're locked into the moment, you know, golf, whatever it is, you don't hear the camera click. This happens a lot, more than you think it is, but it only makes headlines when someone makes a bad shot. Tiger Woods, very famous at this, right? Mm-hmm. Here's Charlie Woods, his kid, and he gets knocked out because of this. But mainly, I look at that and go, who the hell has that sound effect on their phone when they're taking a picture? Like, I picture my dad, who's in his late 70s and doesn't know how to turn off the sound effect of his phone or shut his phone off and just, oh, I got the picture out and it's a flip phone and he just takes the picture. Oh, hey, sorry, Charlie. Sorry, Charlie. Yeah, I didn't know it was going to make that sound effect. Like, that's how I picture someone, because there's no one else who takes a picture and you hear that loud sound effect as it goes.
1: Yeah, I got to figure out, is that a setting on my phone? Because I kind of dig that now.
0: Can I just say, I make it sound really, really loud.
1: I want to make it sound clickety, clickety, like a boom hauer. Clickety, clickety,
0: and his dad goes click, click, click, click, click, click, click. Like, really, like, I mean, if this is somebody who's under the age of 70, I would be surprised.
1: Well, look, you got the desired effect. Created some chaos, went viral. And now we'll probably go on to a certificate in piracy.
0: Did you see that? I helped you get to the playoff in this tournament by clicking my camera when Charlie Woods was hitting. Don't say I don't love you, grandson.
1: Took down in a 14-man playoff.
0: Exit out by the Fresca X at Swollen Dome. For Mike, I'm Jason. My buddy Ben Maller coming up next. This is Fox.
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19: 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Muncy flies the ball left center field. This one's back, and it is out of here. Max Muncy with his third go-ahead homer of the road trip.
18: 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They defeated the Phillies 9-5. The Orioles snapped the Red Sox 15-game winning streak after their 5-1 victory in game two of their doubleheader. The Yankees and the Pirates also split their doubleheader on Wednesday, while Yordan Alvarez hit his major league leading 34th home run of the season as the Astros beat the Marlins 5-2. The Tigers outscored the Cubs in Chicago 5-1, while the Rays beat the Blue Jays 4-2. The WNBA is officially in its all-star break. Caitlin Clark had 27 points and 11 assists as the Fever crushed the Sun 123-88. I'm Monsi Bolaños.
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26: The phone is ringing, unless it's not, and we don't think it is. Welcome in the beginning of another night of the Ben Maller Show. 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

should be. And we are back at it. So I was at a fork in the road. And we have editorial control over what we talk about here. So I was like, do I want to start with LeBron again? Not really. Don't want to start with LeBron again. So I was like, I want to go. And this story caught my attention. So our lead this hour is from the Theater of the Absurd. The Theater of the Absurd. Social media parasite Jake Paul has, again, for the second time in about a month, Jake Paul, the weasel, you little weasel, chatting about his plans to go to the NFL. You're saying, hey, Maller, isn't that the guy that does the TikTok, the YouTube, right? He's not an athlete. No, he's not an athlete. He's like a fake boxer. That a lot of people say he's a fake boxer and all that. So, yeah, that guy. That's the guy. So, Jake Paul, if you didn't see this, perhaps not. Why would you see this? You're an adult. Jake Paul claiming that NFL teams and coaches have expressed interest in him. Now, not watching his content. No, they've expressed interest in, according to him, signing him once he's done with his Fugazi boxing hustle. He claimed, this is great. So he talked to someone called Front Office Sports, whatever that is, and said that he had conversations with a couple of franchises. Wink, wink, nod, nod. I added that on. Jake Paul, who's from Ohio, says lifelong Cleveland Browns fan. So he's enjoyed the factory of sadness, and his level of football pedigree. Remember, he was all SEC back there in Mississippi back in the day. No, you don't remember that? I don't remember that. Did he play at one of the directional schools somewhere in the MAC? No. That didn't happen. His football career stopped at high school. What? Yeah. But he must have been a great wide receiver and a linebacker in high school. So I brought this up because it's just so over the top that Paul's claiming NFL coaches or executives from two teams reached out to him and had conversations. He then went on to argue that the NFL features super mediocrity, those are his words, and many not good athletes. And he claimed because of his boxing, he has developed speed, strength, and hands that could outperform the players that are being paid in the NFL. He said, this is Jake Paul. All those Paul brothers are the same. Jake Paul saying that all he has to do is practice some routes or roots, and he'll be good. Okay. That is a good jumping off point. Let us discuss. So social media parasite Jake Paul says a couple of NFL teams and coaches have reached out and are interested in bringing him in and having him play football for them. Is this legit or clickbait? So I've got my thoughts on this. I've got Jersey Mike's, Sunkissed, and Fire Extinguisher. And we'll combine all of these things together, and we are going to have a delicious meatball sandwich is what we're going to have. All right, so Jake Paul claiming that NFL teams, more than one, reaching out to him. This is not roster reality. It is engagement farming dressed up as opportunity. It's, you know what it is? It's Purina. It's catnip is what it is. It's like media catnip. Now, Jake Paul lives in a world where attention is the currency. And he's the Federal Reserve in that world, the attention world, right? That's the currency in that department. And if coaches actually called, I'd love to hear names. If they did actually call, which they didn't. And if they did, it wasn't for football. It was like, hey, my teenager wants to go viral. Can you help me out on some social media marketing? Sure, no problem. What do you need? Okay, so he's 29. Jake Paul, which if you know the comps in the NFL, if you're a running back at age 29, you're being phased out. That's pretty much close to retirement age in the NFL, not rookie camp. It's, hey, let's make a wish for the influencers. Nostalgic high school glory is

0: not the college or pro experience. Unfortunately, it is not. Although I do remember, and a lot of people forget this, the Chicago Bears signed Al Bundy back in the late 80s, early 90s. Al Bundy had four touchdowns as the fullback for the Polk High School football team, and the Bears signed him. And he didn't play much. He was on special teams. A lot of people don't remember that. Now, meanwhile, in terms of this particular story, the people at Jersey Mike's, we think they might be adding a signature Jake Paul sandwich here. And it's the Fluffer Nutter, peanut butter, marshmallow fluff, a lot of extra fluff. Fluffy McFluff is on the menu. And sure, a pathetic franchise might crave the publicity, the merch sales, the algorithm juice, all of that stuff. Now, personally, I'm going to be Benny Brightside. I know that there's no chance that NFL coaches actually say, hey, we'll offer you a contract. However, I would love to see it. I'm in the content business myself here. I'm a radio influencer, so I would love to see Jake Paul get an opportunity. Bring him in, run him on a slant, and let me see a practice squad safety vaporize Jake Paul. Break his jaw again. Boy, would that be fun. Man, that would be good to watch. Okay, good video clip. It'd go viral. He wouldn't mind. Be like, hey, I'm Rambo. Look at me. I made some money on that video. Look at me now. All right, now to Vegas we go. Problems in Sin City. The Raiders, number one overall pick.
1: Number one.
0: Fernando Mendoza, still unsigned. Training camp is underway around the NFL. Rookies have started to report within the next couple of days. Pretty much everyone will be done with that part of it. And the veterans will start showing up. And so Mendoza is one of the last major first-round draft picks that has not signed on the dotted line. Now, we are told through breathless reporting, the holdup is over the structure of the signing bonus, not the total value. There cannot really be any kind of debate over the total value. The four-year rookie contract is worth $57.2 million. That includes a $38.1 million signing bonus. It's all pigeonholed, depending on where you were drafted. It's called the rookie wage scale. So that is locked in. That's no haggle. No haggle. Now, Mendoza's camp, though, is attempting to haggle. They want the entire signing bonus paid up front. They want it all paid up front. And they claim, well, the precedent's been set. Back in the day, during the pandemic, 6 years ago, Joe Burrow, who was the number one pick there, got all of his money paid up front. Now, the Raiders have not yet agreed to that payment plan, which is not a payment plan, it's just here's the money. So we have a bit of a standoff. Now, the question, why are the Raiders reluctant to give Fernando Mendoza his entire signing bonus up front? So you're getting the public version. If you want the real truth, you got to give some truth serum. Some, you know, little this, little that, couple pills there, you tell the truth. The silver and black know that Fernando Mendoza is a developmental quarterback. But Maller, he's the top pick in the draft. He's not a true number one pick, right, where you unwrap. A true number one pick, you unwrap the pick, and you plug and play. That's it, right out of the box. But he's more of a mystery box, Fernando Mendoza here, than an instant franchise savior just add water. That's not who he is. And Tom Brady picked Fernando Mendoza for a couple of reasons. Now, Brady didn't know what he was doing. I mean, the guy's so lost, he wants to get into WWE. He's completely effed up. You know what's going on with him. The reason Brady picked Fernando Mendoza, I'm convinced, is not because Brady knows that Mendoza's going to be good. It's out of FOMO. Right? Because what if he absolutely does turn out to be good, even though he's not really projected to be that good? The fear of missing out is why the Raiders picked him with a top pick. We got to take him. We got to do it. However, on the Raiders' side, you don't haggle over a signing bonus unless you're worried the kid might become a sun-kissed lemon. And you won't get a lemon. Well, you got a lemon. So this is a classic NFL rookie-scale posturing storyline. And again, the money is fixed. It's locked in. right? What you see is what you get in terms of the money. Obviously, it's different if you spread.

the money over payments. There's a little more advantage to the Raiders. It's timing. I get it. If I'm Fernando Mendoza, I don't think he's going to be very good, but if I was in his shoes, because of inflation, I would want the money right now. Money now is worth much more than it will be down the line. You can't blame him and his posse of people riding his coattails to try to get that money. Take the lump sum, invest in a portfolio of stock and crypto and real estate, and you're set for life, right? Yeah, you know, unless he just wants to quit football, he'll show up eventually, or he can go work on Wall Street, knock yourself out. Now, either way, Kirk Cousins is opening the season as the Raiders' starting quarterback anyway. So it's like we're really worried about the backup and how many practice reps Fernando Mendoza is going to get before he sails off into the wild blue yonder of just sitting on the bench. Now, speaking of sitting on the bench, to free agency we go, and a quarterback entering the market. Attention, Buffalo, Kansas City, Baltimore, and Cincinnati. If your star quarterback gets hurt, you have Jimmy Garoppolo, who's back in play. Jimmy Garoppolo played with the Rams the last couple of years. And Garoppolo had been contemplating retirement earlier this offseason, but he has decided, thank God, he's going to bless us with his presence as he wanders up and down the sidelines there, says he will continue playing in the right situation. Garoppolo spent the last 2 years as a caddy with the Rams and for Matthew Stafford as the backup there, and Sean McVay had said, just being polite, that the door is still open for a reunion. And the Rams, of course, wasted. They flushed a first-round pick in the toilet to take Ty Simpson because they're not that bright over there sometimes. And Garoppolo, at 34 years old, entering his 13th NFL season, if he finds a team to take him, most known for his days with the 49ers. And at one point when he played for the Patriots, he was so upsetting to Tom Brady, the Patriots gave Garoppolo away. They just gave him away. They said, well, Brady didn't like this guy because he's talented, and so they gave him to the 49ers. After for years saying, well, Garoppolo's worth two first-round picks. So then he went to, after the Niners, he went to the Raiders and recently with the Rams. All right, question. So Jimmy Garoppolo, planning to continue his NFL career after contemplating retirement. So what is the first thing you'd tell him if he called you today and said, you know, I need some advice? Well, who are you going to call? You need advice. Well, let me call the Ben Maller Show for advice, because that's really who's got the great advice. Really, the Ben Maller Show. Overnight talk radio has all the answers. We've got the headphones. We've got the microphone, the whole thing. All right, so if he called me today, I would tell him to pull up to the intersection, and you just sit there and you wait. You wait for that green light, and you just twiddle your thumbs. Currently, you sit in a state of suspended animation, which is perfect, considering his career has been pretty much in suspended animation as the backup with the Rams the last couple of years. So Jimmy's strategy is rather simple. As the career counselor, the strategy is you sit still, you look all pretty for the ladies, and you pray somebody's starter goes snap, crackle, pop. Mentioned Kansas City, Buffalo, go down the big board there. The usual suspect, Baltimore, the top quarterbacks in the NFL. And then all of a sudden, hey, Patriots, Drake May gets hurt. All of a sudden, some ligaments start tearing. Who are you going to call? Jimmy Garoppolo. His entire career at this point, he's now in the break glass in case of panic stage of his career. Nobody actually wants to be the fire extinguisher. He's the fire extinguisher. So that's where he is right now. The key phrase is the right situation. That's the way it's being passed on, that Garoppolo's looking for the right situation. So in order to get the right situation, he has to hibernate until a contender panics because their franchise quarterback is in the injury tent, and then all of a sudden he slides on in and gets an opportunity. Now, if that fails, if he gets tired and can't stand waiting anymore, well, then just contact all the teams, and the first team that hasn't Googled Jimmy Garoppolo injury history will be the team that wants to add Jimmy Garoppolo. And so they'll be the team that he ends up with. It is the Ben Maller Show.

0: If you would like to be part, you can join us right now. 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That's at Ben Maller if you want to be part of the live radio program as we work our way through the overnight. Again, those are the ways to hang out with us and be part of the fun if you are so inclined. Well, yeah, it's not a newbie night. I got some angry emails from the regulars. You know, your show's just not as good when I don't call. Shocking that you would have an opinion, that you would be so full of yourself, you schmucks, that if you don't get to call for a night, all of a sudden the show's in the toilet. I mean, my God. Really? Is that where we are? My goodness. All right, again, 877-99 on Fox, on X, at Ben Maller. That's at Ben Maller if you'd like to be part of the live program. So some subtle shade, a Major League Baseball team getting some shrapnel from Capitol Hill. What is that all about? We'll get to that. We'll take your calls, the whole thing, and we will do it next. However, it is the A block, and what hour is it? Let's see if we can find out.
1: Number one.
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show. We had a very successful newbie night yesterday. We thank everyone that called up, that took the leap of faith to participate. You do not have to wait for a newbie night, although you always seem to want to wait for a newbie night. We love hearing new voices. It's great for the show having

0: 15, 16, 17 years. And it was because of one of our listeners who just happened to mention my name because I had mentioned his name. It was pretty cool.
1: Oh, I love when that happens.
0: It was random.
1: It's a small world after all.
0: There it is. Lorena, that's the voice of Lorena. You can say hello to her. No intern tonight, so she's got to do all the work. Unfortunately, FSR tech queen right there. And Koopaloop, a Bronco fan. That is a Bronco fan.
2: Hell yeah.
0: Your comments can and will be used against you in the court of the Maller Militia, so please, please act accordingly. Yes. Thank you. All right. Let's see. What do we got here? Eeny, meeny, miny, moe. Pick a caller by their name. Late night drug tester says the reason Fernando Mendoza hasn't signed yet is because he is enjoying all the Fremont Street experiences that they have to offer there. Yeah, that is quite the scene. That is interesting. And the iHeart Studios, by the way, fun fact, the iHeart Studios are in Fremont Street, literally on Fremont Street.
1: Yeah, like great view.
0: Yeah, they're pretty cool. Like, I've worked out of that studio a few times, and you're in there, and it's climate controlled, and it smells good, the air conditioning's working, everything's plausibly clean, and then you look out the window, and it's Sodom and Gomorrah. It's hell, fire. It's just all kinds of debauchery down on the street. It's pretty wild. You juxtapose what you're in and then what's outside the window. It's crazy. It's kind of like when I've done shows out of New York, our New York studios over the years, the same vibe. Although, if you go to Lower Manhattan, no one's there. It's a ghost town. People say, oh, the city that never sleeps. That's bull crap. That's false. A lot of people sleeping. The only people I saw when I've done the show from New York, the only people I've seen are the trash people picking up the trash. That's it. And some vagrants walking around. That's about all. Andy in Lionel Lakes, Minnesota writes in. He says, A+ on the opening Maller monologue. I would suggest that those Paul brothers have a tag team match at SummerSlam with Tom Brady and Fernando Mendoza. If the Paul brothers win, Jake gets a contract with the Raiders. But if Tom Brady's team wins, Mendoza gets his full bonus. Problem solved. Great idea. That's a great, you're a marketing maven. That's a solid idea. Outstanding. Fargo Pete writes in. He says, dear Ben, please take Blind Scott back. Actually, I guess it's not from Fargo Pete. That's signed Bernie Frado. Okay, I didn't know we lost Blind Scott there. Nostradinus writes in from the Seattle Seahawks PR department. He's got his Sam Darnold onesie on right now. He says, so when Matt Stafford goes down with a hangnail injury and they no longer have Jimmy, can you count on a long season for the Rams or another great one for the good guys? Well, the Rams are the good guys. And you probably don't understand this, Nostradinus. You know, you've been sending me Seahawk porn all week. I don't need that. I don't need that at all. However, I will tell you that with Sean McVay, in Sean McVay we trust, he got to a Super Bowl with Jared Goff, which is the most impressive. People talk about the Eagles when they went on that run with Nick Foles and won the Super Bowl, or Joe Flacco back in the day in Baltimore. I would argue just getting to a Super Bowl with Jared Goff is more impressive than winning the Super Bowl with another quarterback. And look, with the Lions, Goff's been fine during the regular season, been exposed in the playoffs and all that, but Sean McVay got over the hump. He did. Chip in the Q's writes in, says A+ on the opening Maller monologue, Jake Paul could indeed make an NFL squad if the team was insane enough to use the roster spot on him as a backup holder on field goals. Rumor has it he's long been studying Charlie Brown's football holder, Lucy Van Pelt. Yeah. A lot of people don't know that Lucy Van Pelt is an aunt of Scott Van Pelt. People don't realize that because it does. You know, Scott's a little embarrassed that his aunt was famous in the Peanuts. She gets annoyed by that. And it bothers her greatly, or bothers him greatly, that it's kind of a disgrace for the family that she was such a bully, such an absolute bully, Lucy Van Pelt. And it's a shame. Jordan writes in, and he says, how dare you mention Cincinnati as a landing spot for Jimmy G? Joe Cool will not be getting injured this season. He will lead the Bengals to the promised land by himself. Super Bowl MVP number 2 on the way. Yeah. I just think that if Flacco plays by the third or fourth game,

0: he has to play, he'll be riding around the John Deere lawnmower. You feel me on that? You know what I'm saying? Yeah, absolutely. Absolutely. Nature Boy answering the call of the wild says Jimmy G looks good in red. So he says. Yeah. All right. Not a Burner writes in, says, so glad to hear that you guys are okay and that the caution sign wasn't as serious as it sounded. If you can survive Lorena and her microwave situation, you can take on anything.
1: I saved the whole studio.
0: Yes.
1: I also almost destroyed it.
0: Lorena is a woman that believes in pushing the boundaries. She thinks that warning labels are a challenge. That you can put aluminum foil on microwave.
1: I didn't know it was wrapped in foil. It was in a brown bag.
0: Famous last words. You can mix bleach and ammonia and all that. You know, and stuff you probably shouldn't do. Perito writes in. Not a burrito. His name is Burrito. He's Weed Man's favorite because he sends Weed Man candy. He says, Maller, same old blank coming out of your mouth. F minus on your opening monologue. I believe I've upset Perito. Let's see how you feel when Kelly Stafford has been is out. I guess he's predicting doom and gloom for the Rams. Well, even if the Rams have a bad year, the Raiders have had a bad lifetime. Like, you got to be really old to remember when the Raiders are good. It's been a minute. It's been more than a minute. Like, it's kind of crazy to think that if you're in your 30s, you don't really remember the Raiders having a good team. Man. All right, let's go to the phones. Let's say hello to, let's go to Jay, who's in Cincinnati. What's going on, Jay? Welcome.
2: What's up, Ben?
0: Hello, Jay.
2: I came to the meeting.
0: Of May, June, and July. Now you're calling to file a complaint?
2: Well, I got on a different...
3: I think he said shift.
1: I don't know.
0: Oh, okay. Jay, you're on the radio, and you can't... I know you might have been drinking or something like that, but you got to keep it clean, okay?
2: Okay, I just want to know, when is Marcel in Brooklyn? It's not Brooklyn with a D. It's Brooklyn. When is he going to come out and see a homosexual?
0: You're real fun at parties. What have you been drinking tonight?
1: He already said goodbye, so I hung up.
0: Oh, he said goodbye. Okay. I think he said something. I don't know. I was talking, so I think he said something probably shouldn't have said.
1: But... I think he's... Oh, now I'm not going to repeat it.
0: Yeah, exactly. Anthony in Anaheim says Jimmy G is too good looking not to get a job. Interesting. You want to announce something there, Anthony? Ferg Dog writes in, says Lorena has interns. I thought she was an intern. Oh, shots fired by Fergie. Shots fired.
1: Let's see your degree, Ferg.
0: Oh, yeah. Well, Ferg went to the University of Fullerton, not Cal State Fullerton, the University of Fullerton. Mark from Queens writes in, says, Big Ben, I would also love to see in slow-mo a practice team, strong safety, vaporize either of the Paul brothers, and I'm sure their father is a douche too. So add the dad in there. Yeah. All right, put him on top there. Let's go, eeny, meeny, miny, mo. Andrew is in Bakersfield, California, a farming town, a country music town, about 100 miles north of Los Angeles. Hello, Andrew. Welcome.
4: Hello, Ben. I missed your monologue. I was taking a shower, but so sorry about that.
0: Now, this is going to blow you away, and no one's ever brought this up. You can actually have the radio on while you're showering.
4: Yeah.
0: It is possible. I know this seems illogical. It is conceivable. In fact, our friend from Baltimore, Helmet Man, he calls up for a while, then disappears for a while, then comes back. But Helmet Man will listen while he's in the shower for 3 hours. He 3 hour showers, and he listens to the show.
4: I had the Bible going. On the phone, yeah.
0: Well, you could listen to the Bible and the radio show at the same time. you know.
3: I don't know.

0: Maybe.
1: No. All right.
0: On the same
1: are we going to lose? I feel like we're losing you. We're losing you to religious radio.
0: Well, I have a comment on LeBron as he makes his
1: That's a non sequitur. That's a non sequitur. But go ahead. Yeah.
0: What is a non sequitur? I was wondering.
1: I
0: looked it up. I still don't understand.
1: All right. So out of context, basically, we're having a conversation.
0: Oh.
1: About radio and showers and listening to the show in the shower. You brought up religious radio, and then I said, okay, that's fine. And then all of a sudden, LeBron, out of nowhere, it's a non sequitur.
0: Well, I didn't want to waste too much of people's time, kind of.
1: That's not true.
0: But,
1: you love wasting people's time. How upset were you that you couldn't call the show yesterday? Did you not listen because you were upset? You were bummed out? You couldn't call the show because you weren't welcome, so you're not a newbie, you're a regular?
0: No, I listened to the second hour, and it was good.
1: Only 1 hour. We only got you for, that's good. Well, I'll take 1 hour. If I can get you for 1 hour, that's fine. I'll take 1 hour.
0: Yeah. I've been, kind of tired and whatnot, but...
1: Are you a little depressed? You want to share with the class? Can I help you out? Can I give you a pep talk? You want a Maller pep talk? What's going on with you?
0: No, I'm okay. And as far as religious radio, I don't think they conflict, really. Fox Sports and... religious radio.
1: I did not realize until Ray from the Bay Area called up and said that he was listening to a religious show, and Anthony in Louisiana called into the show, and then you like it. So I'm like, this is our competition. I thought our competition was other sports radio shows. Apparently not. Apparently it's the God Squad. We're fighting for listeners with the God Squad. I don't think we can beat the God Squad.
0: Well, this was like a Bible app, so it was actually reading the Bible out loud,
1: Yeah. Okay. Whatever you like, my man. Go for it. Yeah.
0: All right. But as far as LeBron, I'm a Lakers fan. I've been a Lakers fan. And I know the Buss family is no longer owners, but they may have some influence. And I think the owners of the Lakers should know or should think, why should Luka want to finish his career with the Lakers? Why should anyone like Kobe want to spend their entire career with the Lakers if this is how they're treating LeBron at the end of his career? The last year of his career, possibly. And so I want to say to LeBron.
1: Andrew.
0: I'm serious. And I know.
1: That's what makes it even better. Like, it's better than you're serious. Like, if you were kidding, I would think that would be, okay, that's not that good. But the fact that you're serious... Have you
0: and I think Martin and Orange would agree with me.
1: Hold on. Who do you think is the one that's deciding where they want to play? You think the Lakers said we don't want LeBron? You think LeBron said I don't want the Lakers? What do you think?
0: Well, if they're going to offer LeBron peanuts, then what is he supposed to do?
1: All right. You're crazy. All right. That's fine. It's a bad take.
0: Yeah.
1: It's a bad take.
0: Well,
2: it's a horrible take.
1: Yeah.
0: Thank you, that's LeBron. Right. You brought a championship. And, Ben, if the Clippers would have won that championship, you would have been boasting about it all day long.
1: You're doing woulda, coulda, shoulda, and all that. It's embarrassing. It's below you.
0: We want you back, LeBron.
1: Nobody wants
0: Thank
1: him
0: you.
1: Back. Even the – this is how LeBron – go away. The other thing about LeBron, I got people from all these different teams – although I haven't heard anyone from Miami, but Golden State fans, we don't want LeBron. We don't need LeBron. Philadelphia fans, we don't want LeBron. We don't need LeBron. I guess Cleveland wants him back in Miami. But other than that, these other teams are like, we don't want LeBron. They're like, no. Is that a reality check? All right. And well, speaking of reality check, the president of the United States took a shot at a Major League Baseball team at a speech in Georgia. This is hilarious. Some fundraising thing. President Trump praising the Atlanta Braves ownership group for continuing to win despite losing Freddie Freeman to the Dodgers. And then he said in his speech, he says, the Mets have the highest salary in baseball and they lose all the time, unfortunately. But the team, and then he praised the Atlanta Braves, the way they have operated for years and years. It's pretty funny. Why not? Just out of nowhere. Yeah. And he didn't bring up – he didn't say Freeman's name, but he said first baseman. Great first baseman. They keep going, and they get things for the first baseman. It was really good. It was amusing.

0: Problem is, like, all these owners are, like, guys that are friends with Trump. So, like, I'm sure he's buddies with the Mets owner, too. So, you got to be careful. Don't want to upset somebody that might donate money to the cause. All right, it is the Ben Maller Show. Let's go now to the Who Am I game. A blatant attempt to get you to listen a few minutes longer. So, other than Red Sox interim manager Chad Tracy, the only two people who didn't manage their team opening day of the season, the opening day of the season, who had a longer winning streak than the Red Sox. They had 15 wins in a row. They lost the second game of a doubleheader to Baltimore. But the only two managers that had a longer winning streak who didn't start the year managing their team are Bob Allen of the 1890 Philadelphia Phillies and me. Who am I? That is the question. The answer, we'll get to it. We'll do it next.
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0: Show a reminder, save the date. The next big Maller meet and greet has been scheduled. It'll be coming up in a little over a month from now, August 29th in Las Vegas, Nevada. Viva Las Vegas. We're going back to Vegas for a Maller meet and greet. That is a Saturday. Love to see you. Love to have you hang out with us. More details as we get closer to the event. We've been doing Vegas for a couple years now. This will be the first Maller meet and greet that we've done since the big weekend in Boston and Worcester. And then a couple weeks before that, we were in Newport, Kentucky and Cincinnati. And I got to meet listeners like Jay in Cincinnati, who, when I met him, he wasn't completely hammered and a schmuck like he was when he called up earlier. But save the date, August 29th, the next great Maller meet and greet of 2026 will take place in Las Vegas, Nevada. All right, back to it. Time now for the big payoff on the Who Am I game. It's where I pretend to be somebody else. Thus, we call it the Who Am I game in honor of the Red Sox, who won 15 straight before losing the nightcap to the Orioles. Other than Red Sox interim manager Chad Tracy and friend of one of my good baseball friends, Jim Tracy, who was managing the Dodgers when I was doing the Dodger Talk stuff back in the day. I love Jim Tracy. Good man. That's his kid. So I'm pulling for Chad Tracy. So other than, full disclosure, other than Red Sox interim manager Chad Tracy, the only two people who didn't manage their teams on the opening day of the season who had longer winning streaks are Bob Allen of the 1890 Phillies and me. Let's see. Maller Prop Guy says, Lorena. Wow, look at Lorena playing for the Portland Pickles, managing, and she's yelling at Ferdog. That doesn't look like AI at all. Alf, the alien opiner, says the mouth of the South, Jimmy Hart. Are you trying to smoke out our friend who likes to gamble in Arkansas? Is that what you're trying to do here? Buzz Aldrin from Femi, the Macho Man. That's right, Randy Savage. Oh, yeah. From Shane in Des Moines. Who else do we have? Forrest Gregg of the 1985 Green Bay Packers. That's his answer. Leo DeRocher from Analog Al. Whitey Herzog, the White Rat, guessed by Eek in Roseville, Minnesota. Danny Glover from Not Blind Austin. Not Blind Austin. Dick Hauser. There's a name from the past from James. James is hanging out there in parts unknown. Little Napoleon, Earl Weaver from Steelers Nasty, still one of the all-time great radio. It wasn't broadcast, but the manager's corner with Earl Weaver, one of the all-time great bits of all time. And just absolutely great. Let's see, what else do we have? A lot of reaction to Andrew and the Jesus Radio. Tommy Lasorda from Spock's Weed on the Oregon Trail. Who else? Paige Dan. All right, do you have an answer, Lorena? Do you have an answer?
1: Coco Crisp.
0: No.

0: It's Fred Dunlap of the 1884 St. Louis Maroons. There was a team called the Maroons.
1: We are.
0: Yeah. Who knew?
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5: 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Muncy flies the ball left center field. This one's back and it is out of here. Max Muncy with his third go-ahead homer of the road trip.
4: 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They defeated the Phillies 9-5. The Orioles snapped the Red Sox 15-game winning streak after their 5-1 victory in game two of their doubleheader. The Yankees and the Pirates also split their doubleheader on Wednesday, while Yordan Alvarez hit his major league leading 34th home run of the season as the Astros beat the Marlins 5-2. The Tigers outscored the Cubs in Chicago 5-1, while the Rays beat the Blue Jays 4-2. The WNBA is officially in its all-star break. Caitlin Clark had 27 points and 11 assists as the Fever crushed the Sun 123-88. I'm Monsi Bolaños.
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0: Welcome in the beginning of another hour of the Ben Maller Show. We are in the air everywhere, taking a quantum leap as we provide power in your pocket. 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Now, Lady Sideburns says Natron would really like to hear about Bull. I said, Lady Sideburns, Natron's been listening to the show for a long time. 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All right, so much to the joy of the curmudgeon in Minnesota, we are going to begin here this hour with LeBron Watch. As the world turns, another new deep state theory on the great delay from King James. We're hearing now the chatter that LeBron James delayed announcing his free agent destination, his decision. Why? Why? Because he's annoyed. He's irritated. Who's he upset with? Is he upset with you? No, he doesn't know who you are. Is he upset with me? No, he has no idea who I am. No. LeBron is on the warpath against the big kahuna of bouncy ball

0: half man, half alien NBA commissioner Adam Silver. What? See, this, no, this is the latest theory from the deep state. It's Adam Silver. Public comments have backfired, and they've annoyed the Holy One. So if you didn't hear about this, perhaps not, maybe not. The theory goes like this. So keep it simple. It's not that hard. It's overnight talk radio. LeBron's camp, or his posse, was ready to make an announcement. LeBron James had picked his team. And then while he was at that price gouging fan fest thing in New York last week, he changed his mind. Not that he changed the team he wants to play for. However, he was upset with Adam Silver and his commentary. The commissioner said the NBA schedule announcement for marquee games was delayed. The TV networks would not approve the schedule. They were waiting on LeBron. So Adam Silver's like, hey, we'd like LeBron to sign soon so we can release the schedule. Now, Silver's remarks did not sit well with LeBron's posse, and that led to some pushback and intentionally slowing the timeline rather than announce a decision immediately. So that is a good jumping off point. Let us discuss. This is now 2 days in a row, LeBron conspiracies. We had Doofus McLoofus from the Miami Heat who accidentally clicked the wrong button and posted the video link to a LeBron welcome back to Miami news conference. Now we've got this latest chapter. LeBron's waiting as it's payback. So the question is, LeBron James sending a message to Adam Silver by dragging this free agent decision out? Do you believe the commentary that's being whispered in hushed tones about LeBron? So my observations, I've got El Presidente, Dragon Fruit, and Smokey Bear. And we'll combine all of these things together. We'll put them all together, and we're going to climb the corporate ladder because we are at the very bottom of the Fox corporate ladder here doing the overnight show. So number one.
1: Number one.
0: One, one, one, one, one, one, one, one. Hitting on all cylinders. So absolutely. Is LeBron sending a message to Adam Silver by dragging his free agent decision out? Absolutely. Welcome to the annual. LeBron reminds the league who sets the tempo, who wears the pants. It's a ritual when LeBron's contract is up. Now, LeBron thinks the world revolves around him as he is the reigning El Presidente of his own fan club. And he has a song playing on the boombox there, Carly Simon's You're So Vain, playing on repeat over and over and over. And Silver didn't even cross the line. Here's the great part about this story. It's not rocket science. Adam Silver did not cross the line. He just stated the rather obvious position of the NBA. It's been the business model my entire life. The TV networks are the sugar daddy, and they want the marquee stars on their games on the broadcast, the national broadcast. And so they get to hand pick which games they want. And Silver made one offhand comment, and it's totally plausible that LeBron snapped. He's always on social media, even while he's golfing, he's on social media and all that stuff. And so he's like, hey, listen, I'm gonna slap on top of Adam Silver, I'm gonna slap a spotlight processing fee on top of Adam Silver. He doesn't crave the spotlight. No, he didn't just crave it. He owns it, LeBron. He actually leases out the spotlight, short-term rentals. You know how you go to the beach, you can rent a bike or a surfboard or some chairs or something like that? Yeah, same thing. So when his grifter agent, Rich Paul, announced that LeBron's decision will not be rushed, I thought, well, first thing, I thought, well, maybe Rich Paul needs to have LeBron's coattails washed because he's been holding on to them for so long. And then Rich Paul said, well, he strictly runs on his timetable. Make no mistake, that was not just the spin cycle, the PR spin cycle. That was a dog whistle, a direct dog whistle to the commissioner, Adam Silver, and his relatives back home on his native planet, Zimbo and Limbo. That was what that was. A lot of people don't know that. Adam Silver was raised on Zimbo, and then he lived on Limbo for a while. All right, now page two. To video games we go, where Victor Wembanyama, the guy that choked in the NBA Finals,

Victor Wembanyama has been unveiled as the cover boy, the cover athlete for the standard basic edition of the NBA 2K27 game. And what does that mean? He becomes the first San Antonio Spurs player to appear on the franchise's global standard cover. Take that, Tim Duncan and Tony Parker and Manu Ginobili and all you guys. You didn't get on there. Now, the reveal sparking, like everything else, a viral reaction, some pushback. Now, who do you think was upset that Victor Wembanyama paced the field and is now the cover boy for the NBA video game? That is correct. The Knicks fanboys, not happy. Oh, don't want to upset those New Yorkers. They've still got that afterglow from their little championship, their little piece of metal. Even actor and super Knick freeloader Ben Stiller responded to the announcement, got on his soapbox with a single troll emoji, a jab referencing New York's victory over San Antonio there, with Wembanyama missing a wide-open look that would have won one of the games in the NBA Finals and was on the court while his team absolutely melted like butter in a pan, blowing the biggest lead ever in NBA Finals history. So while many are celebrating, I don't know if that's the right word, Wembanyama getting on the cover, the others arguing that Jalen Brunson deserved the honor after leading the Knickerbockers to the NBA championship. And so this has created a debate over who should represent the video game franchise. So the question, did Jalen Brunson get screwed? Did he deserve the NBA 2K cover here over the Parisian prodigy Victor Wembanyama? So the way I look at it, after deliberating the available evidence, the Knicks got the confetti. They had that fat lady steal the trash can. And Wemby got cover art. That's what happened, right? Everybody calm down. All right, this is a pomegranate to dragon fruit debate is what it is. Brunson deserved to be the finals MVP. He was given the finals MVP trophy. But 2K is not selling, right? It's not selling merit, it's selling mythology. And Victor Wembanyama is the new religion of the NBA. That's what Andrew in Bakersfield told me. A championship, this is going to blow you away, is a team award. The cover of a video game is an individual business decision. Now, if you're really complaining, it's not fair. Go read the New York Times and go watch PBS. Knock yourself out, right? This is a business decision. Brunson is a champion. Congratulations. Wemby is the NBA's spectacle. And in the video game world, from what I understand, all right, the way I've heard it over the years, spectacle beats substance every single day of the week and twice on Sunday. So did Jalen Brunson dominate in the playoffs? Playoffs? Sure. Absolutely. But Victor Wembanyama dominated the global conversation. And so if you're in that room and you have to make that decision, and there's a lot of people saying, oh, this guy should be on the cover, that guy should be on the cover, you're simply betting that Victor Wembanyama's status is that of a global icon, and he's going to move more product, more units of the video game than Jalen Brunson. That's it, period, stop. This is not that hard. It really isn't. It's just the way it operates. All right, now, final point now to the complaint department. This was sent to me by a listener named Steve, who is in Seattle, by the way. I thought we only had Nostradinus left in Seattle, but apparently we have Steve. So he was all up in arms. That's a WNBA story, which will make Eileen in San Francisco very happy. So the WNBA and the Women's National Basketball Association player something. No, no, it's the Women's National Basketball Player Association, WNBPA. I've never heard of that. Apparently that's a union. So they held a powwow. They had a webinar thing, a video meeting, and this thing went all over the place because the players of the WNBA are not happy. Can you believe they're not happy? I thought they were always happy. What are they unhappy about? They got this massive raise. Well, apparently the players are complaining

They're very concerned about the increase in racist, hateful, and abusive messages directed at them online. And so they went to the union that they're part of and said, we must do something. We must. This is not peachy. This is not. We must do something about this. All right. So we are here as a think tank. We're going to activate the Maller think tank. The question, do you have any wisdom for the WNBA players who are upset with social media trolls? They're not happy. Well, we did activate the Maller think tank, and it's pretty simple. Look, the internet is full of keyboard Neanderthals spewing raw sewage. That's just the way it is. Just the way it is, right? They make you feel big for 5 seconds and all that. You don't need to read it to know it stinks. You don't need to read the sewage to know the sewage stinks. And complaining in a meeting is not the brightest thing in the world, because those union reps don't control social media. The people that run social media don't control social media. It's like a game of whack-a-mole you cannot win, right? You cannot win. And so complaining in meetings because your feelings are hurt, it's not going to change human nature. Some people are just awful a-holes. That's it. That's my deep thought of the day. The fix is simple. You starve, starvation diet, you starve the trolls, you do it. You're letting randos with cartoon avatars live rent-free in your little head. What are you doing? Seriously, what are you doing? Evict them. Now, I learned as a boy back in the day, I learned from one of my heroes as a child, one of the very influential people in my life when I was growing up. I learned from Smokey Bear, who was absolutely right. Only you can prevent those social media wildfires. Only you can. Only you can. Stop throwing logs of attention onto the blaze. In fact, just this story of you complaining, you WNBA players complaining about the hateful, abusive messages on social media will give birth to a whole new army of schmucks. So way to go. You're the godmother of the next generation of schmucks. So here's the advice. Log out. Delete the apps. Go out, touch some grass. Smoke some grass if you want. Focus on your game or whatever you're doing there. Now, you say, well, I need my sponsorship money. It's not fair. I need my sponsorship money. Okay. I got a solution to that, too. Maller Think Tank. Fine. Here's what you do, Miss Big Shot. Hire a social media manager to handle your engagement farming so you never actually have to see the raw sewage and smell it and look at the trash and all that. Problem solved. Problem solved. Your mental health, if that's what you're worried about, is preserved. Your bank account is intact. Congratulations on that. The trolls, and I learned this, I don't go on social media during that. I'm like on the lowest part of the entertainment totem pole, overnight sports talk radio. Does it get any lower than that? And I get people who are schmucks and a-holes and say all kinds of offensive anti-Semitic things to me. So if I get that, right, if I'm getting that, obviously it can be bad for you too. I don't go on there during the day. It's a tool I use during the show, and that's it. So the troll, I learned this a while ago, the troll only wins if you keep giving them an audience. So just block, delegate if you want to have your accounts on there, or just get off the grid altogether. That's it. It's just not that difficult. Some things in life are very difficult. Some things there are no solutions to. This is something that is very easy. It's the same as baseball for some reason deciding to ban the shift. You didn't need to ban the shift. Just bunt. Bunt, bunt, bunt, bunt, bunt. That's a non sequitur, by the way, for Andrew in Bakersfield. It is the Ben Maller Show. If you'd like to be part, 877-99 on Fox, 877-996-6369 if you'd like to be part of the program. So a global sporting star has now become hated by a majority. And something that happened over the last month or so, what is the name of the star? What did they do? It's kind of a wacky story. It's kind of a wacky story. We'll get to that. We'll take your calls at 877-99 on Fox. Also on X at Ben Maller. That's at Ben Maller.

0: We'll get to it all, and we will do it next. However, it is the A block. What hour is it? Let's find out right now. Here we go.
1: Number
0: Leprechaun guy.
1: Number two.
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is the Ben Maller Show. We're hanging out together here early on this Thursday, the 23rd day of July, except for our brothers and sisters in Hawaii and Alaska and Guam and a few other places where it is not Thursday. But for everyone else, it is Thursday, and we're hanging out together. If you want to be part of the show, we began this hour with the hour of LeBron, the obligatory monologue about the life and times of LeBron James. Only have a couple more years of LeBron, and then we'll move on to whoever replaces LeBron in the hierarchy of the sporting world. But LeBron watch, want to react to that. Also yapped about the video game outrage. The Knickerbocker fans upset that Wemby, not Brunson, on the cover. How dare them? And the WNBA players complaining about social media. Get in line. Take a number from the deli counter behind the baseball players and the other athletes that are bitching and complaining about that. Anyway, 877.

0: produced the bowling docuseries Born to Bowl. Did I watch that? I feel like I might have watched an episode.
1: I love bowling movies.
0: Bowling. I like bowling. I haven't bowled in a while.
1: I have to use the bumpers.
0: Yeah, everyone uses. Why use the bumpers? Who cares?
1: Life is already hard enough. Use the bumpers.
0: It's the only sport where you're encouraged to drink alcohol while doing the sport. They'll come and serve you pizza and a pitcher of beer while you're participating. Can you try, like, if you're playing in the NFL, can they deliver to the huddle a large pepperoni pizza and a keg of beer?
1: They puke on the sidelines.
0: No. Bowling, absolutely. You got to do it. Nata writes in, says, hey guys, from Hangar 1 at the LAX airport, aircraft router working hard on the overnight. You guys keep me sane. How about that? Look at that. LAX out there, the big airport right there doing her thing. Although, I don't know. You think this is legit, Lorena? Because the account says it's from Australia. But they say they're working at LAX. I guess it's possible.
1: It is possible.
0: We're big at the airport in Denver. The real Martin, who's worked at the airport in Denver for a long time. And we also have, I think Queen Roxanne's doing some work out there. So, and very popular at airports. We're big at airports. The Baltimore Freeloader account writes in, says, enjoyed listening to you on a remote Maryland island with incredible crabs and cake. But hearing about LeBron makes me nauseous. He can't have his cake and eat it too. What an ego.
1: Yeah. I love crab cakes.
0: No. This cake in Maryland is like a 16-layer chocolate cake. I've never been to Baltimore. I've only, like, in the Maryland area, like, I've briefly been in Maryland, but haven't spent much time there. But this is in Baltimore. This is the official state cake. It's not a crab cake. It's an actual cake, and it looks amazing. 16-layer chocolate cake. With the frosting on every oh my God. I might have to just fly into Baltimore, not to see the Orioles, because who wants to do that?
1: Dessert right now?
0: No, it's amazing. And it's food porn is what this is. It's absolutely insanity. Michael from Tulsa writes in and says, Ben, did you just say the word decision and LeBron in the same monologue? Bad job by you. Hopefully the Tom Brady, Toliker, Jim Gray will not be involved. If so, I might throw up in my mouth like I did 16 years ago. Now, don't be ripping Jim Gray. Jim Gray's a listener to this show. I was shocked by that myself. I met Jim at the Super Bowl in San Francisco, and I had him on my podcast. He was promoting something he was doing with Tom Brady, whatever. But he's like an actual – I shouldn't say that. I probably shouldn't have said that. But he does listen to the show, which was shocking to me as well. Chip in the Q's writes in, says, A-plus on the monologue. You know LeBron is a total douche canoe. If most folks are backing Adam Silver – in this situation. Curmudgeon Wayne, there we go. There's my guy Wayne from Duluth. He says, here we go again with the NBA. Be done with it. Be done with it. Hoosier Bill also says, new caller's idea was spectacular. Nice job. Thank you. We've only been doing that for many, many years. Let's go to the phones. And let's go now to Louisiana. And we say hello to the man, the myth, the legend, and that would be Anthony in Louisiana. Hello, Anthony. Welcome.
2: Hey, Ben. How you doing?
0: If I was any better, I'd be doing religious talk radio, and you'd call me up, but I am not. I'm just doing the overnight sports radio show. Is it true, Anthony? A little birdie that may or may not be named Ray from Northern California, claiming that you, Anthony, you have called in to some religious talk radio. Is that accurate?
2: No.
0: What? That is not accurate? That guy's making that up?
2: Yeah.
0: Oh. Okay. You sure?
2: This would be... I wonder what team LeBron James going to.
0: I believe LeBron James, and I have some good information here, LeBron's going to sign with the Harlem Globetrotters. He's a big fan of the Harlem Globetrotters.
2: Well, I thought he was going back to Cleveland, Golden State.
0: Golden State? Nah, Golden State, you want to do that. Yeah. Coop, you have any other questions for Anthony, Coop? Anything you want to ask?
3: No. Why are you asking me?
0: I mean, I thought you might have a question. I don't know.

0: And Ray wanted you to ask a question. I thought you would ask the question. So, you know.
1: Hey, cuz.
2: She's not available right now.
0: Oh, my God. The whole point he called was to talk to her. She got to be available. This is very important. Is this not the reason you called, Anthony? By the way, Curmudgeon Wayne called up, Anthony. He said, I might start listening to my toilet flush instead of the damn NBA talk.
3: I knew he was going to be upset, but my food needed me.
0: Oh, the food.
3: Hi, cuz.
1: Hey, cuz.
3: Hey, cuz.
1: How you doing?
3: I'm good. Better now.
1: Yes. You had a good weekend?
3: When was the weekend?
0: That was a while ago. We're close to the new weekend now.
3: Yeah, I'm ready for the new weekend now.
0: A few days away. You're very rude, Anthony. You didn't ask what Lorena got to eat. That's a bad job by you.
1: I'm sorry. What you had to eat, Lorena?
3: I bought a big old fat sandwich.
1: Yes.
2: No dessert, though.
3: He's upset.
2: No dessert. She didn't order dessert.
1: I heard you almost burned the building down.
3: That was a while ago, but it happened.
0: Things like that, we don't forget, Lorena. Yeah, those are memorable moments. We don't
1: forget
0: those. I love
1: you. Good to hear from you, Lorena.
3: I hope you're having a great day.
1: Yeah, y'all take care.
3: You too.
0: Bye-bye. Hey, there you go. All right, so riveting phone call. That
3: he doesn't
0: is our
3: hope
0: guy.
3: You have a great day.
0: No, you.
3: Just
0: very
3: me.
0: Important. Very, very important. Let's say hello to Drew, who's in Naples, Florida, and he's got some hot LeBron talk. So my guy Wayne over there in Duluth, you might want to start flushing your toilet. Hello, what's going on, Drew? Welcome.
4: Hey, you guys. Listen, I listen to you guys all night at work, but I have a question that I can't believe no one has come up with is, hypothetically, let's say LeBron plays for whomever. Should be playing with himself, is if he goes to whomever and the team does not win, does he come back for another year or does he go and retire and play for a different team? I personally just wish he'd get the hell out of circulation. I can't stand him. I'm a Laker fan. But he's like a little, I can't use that word, but he's like a little woman that is on her period and he's moody. Anyway, listen.
3: What about when you're on your period? Are you moody?
0: Okay, calm down, please. The man's he's using metaphors here. He makes
4: me moody. I can't stand him. Listen, great show, you guys. Keep it up. And I listen to you every night.
0: Hold on a second. What do you do for work? I want to know why are you up on that? What kind of work do you do?
4: I'm an auditor. I work for Ritz Carlton.
0: Oh, look at you, man. You get free rooms? You get the
4: no? No.
0: I was gonna say, Drew, if you get free rooms, man, we can be really good friends. No, I'm kidding. But that's all night auditing. That's cool.
4: I got the radio on. I listen to you guys more than I do my work. But as long as when 7 o'clock comes Eastern time, I'm out surfing and the hell with everybody else. But listen, I love your show.
0: Thank you.
4: You guys do a great job. Okay. Keep it up.
0: Thank you, buddy. It's Drew. What a life that guy's got. Stays up all night. Nobody bothers him. He's got the radio show on. He's crunching numbers in his calculator and all that with the Ritz-Carlton. He goes out and hits the surf at 7 a.m. And I guess, does he go to bed at like 10 and then sleeps all day?
3: Sounds like the only thing stressing him out is LeBron James.
0: Hey, listen, LeBron is very stressful. You don't understand how many middle-aged men do not like LeBron James. I don't think you understand that. All right?
3: If I was a middle-aged man, I would also want to be LeBron James. So
0: really? I don't know that you want to be a middle-aged man, though. Perito writes and says, hey, Benny, tell the WNBA players to quit acting like a-holes. And then he says they might want some counsel with star caller Dick from Dayton. I cleaned that up. Perito said something quite different than that, but I cleaned that up for the show because I know there's a lot of women and children listening to AM, FM sports radio overnight. Let's go now. We head now to Berkeley, California, and we look up to the heavens, to the cosmos, and we say hello to our astrology insider. Her name is Andrea.

0: Her game is the stars.
1: Hello, Ben. How are you?
0: If I was any better, I'd be a comet, but not Halley's Comet, because I would not be seen except for once every, how many years is it? 77 or something like that? How many years is it? Something like that.
1: Yeah, it's a long one.
0: Yeah, it's a long time, for sure.
1: But, you know, this is really interesting. As above, so below. My theory is LeBron James is putting off signing with another team because Mercury is retrograde, June 29th to July 23rd.
0: Oh, and, so is today the end of retrograde?
1: Well, here's the thing, Ben. It's the technical end of the retrograde, but you've heard me mention retro shade.
0: Yes, before. Yes. It spills over there. Yeah, that's right.
1: Exactly right. So it's not quite at 100%. For all intents and purposes, it's out of retrograde, but it takes a full week, 10 days, sometimes even 2 weeks to get back to the degree it retrograded at and full strength. So it's really interesting. Capricorn sees December 30th, 1984. They're super ambitious. So I wouldn't be surprised if he, you know, use astrology to get the most, the best deal for himself. He's really into achieving and very pragmatic. So it's like the mountain goat. Slowly but surely, they climb up to the top of the mountain.
0: No, I like that. I need to steal that. I'm going to jot that down. Mountain goat. That's a good.
1: Sure.
0: I need all the metaphors and analogies I can get. I have 4 hours a night here, so mountain goat slowly up the mountain.
1: Yes,
0: I like that.
1: Capricorn is a sign of the mountain goat, slowly but surely climbing up the mountain.
0: Okay, I like that. I'm going to put that down. I will use that at some point. I, of course, will give you no credit because I'm a schmuck. I'm kidding. But I just gave you credit right now. So
1: there
0: that reminds me of one of my favorite childhood songs when I was a kid, coming round the mountain when they come, you know, that whole thing, right?
2: She'll be coming around the mountain when he comes.
0: That's right.
1: There you go, Lorena.
0: We'll sing it for you. Yeah,
1: so it'll be interesting to see where he finally ends up. But really, as you know, with Mercury retrograde, and as your listeners know, it's not the best time to sign a contract. It's really not auspicious timing to sign a contract. You want to double check all communication, allow for transportation delays, technology snafus. So not the best time to negotiate contracts. So I think he's waiting for the optimum time in which to do that.
0: Yeah, for sure. All right, well, so there you go. Andrea's saying she thinks it's the star thing. So today's the last day, and then we'll see what happens. All right, well, thank you, Andrea. And Virgo in service, if you want to say hello to Andrea on X, she's a very nice woman. She'll maybe give you some help, and she'll tell you, direct you in the right way. All right, thank you, Andrea. There she goes. All right, favorite nursery rhyme? You have a favorite nursery rhyme?
2: Yankee Doodle is fun, too. I like the old woman who lived in a shoe.
0: You like that one, yeah.
2: Hickory Dickory Dock.
0: That's not bad. Twinkle, twinkle, little star.
2: Great one.
0: Right? You got wheels on the bus go round and round. The wheels on the bus go round and round. You know who loves nursery rhymes?
2: Marcel. Hot cross buns.
0: Marcel, we quizzed him on nursery rhymes. He knew all of them. All of them. Like rub-a-dub-dub, three men in a tub. You know, that whole, you know, the butcher, the baker, the candlestick maker, all that stuff. All of that. Yeah. 12. All right, it is the Ben Maller Show. Time now for the Insta Trivia, and then we'll get to Maller to the third degree. We'll push back that global sports star story for timing reasons. Here's the Insta Trivia. Blank has the most receiving yards on fewer than 100 targets in a season. That goes all the way back to 2000. So since the year 2000, Blank has the most NFL receiving yards on fewer than 100 targets in a season. That is the Insta Trivia. The answer, next.
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0: 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We know you have options, not good ones. We thank you for listening. It is I, Bill Miller. A reminder that not only is this a radio show, it is also a YouTube show. Take that, Mr. Beast. Yeah, we're on the YouTube. Damn right. Check it out right now. 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Ben Maller Show page on YouTube. Click that little thingamajig on there, the like button. Subscribe. Help us out. I'm told to get into the algorithm, we need comments, so comment away, and we thank you, we thank you, we thank you. Ben Maller Show on the YouTube, check it out. All right, back to it, time now for the Insta Trivia, and then we'll get to Maller to the third degree. Here's the Insta Trivia question. We go now to the world of the NFL, going all the way back a generation. Can't believe that's been a generation, but it has. Blank has the most receiving yards on fewer than 100 targets in an NFL season since the year 2000. That's 25 years. That is a generation, actually a little over a generation. Femi, the top Uber Eats driver in Minnesota, is going with Jeff Bezos as his answer. Kool-Aid McKinstry from Maller Prop Guy. Jeremy Shockey, guessed by Rob in Minnesota. Puka Nacua from Analog Al. Alice's Sweet Tomato, or Alice Sweets Tomatoes. Oh, that's the Earl Weaver thing. Very funny from Steelers Nasty. Golden Richards from Mediocre Kabuki. Who else do we have? Buenos Diaz, Viva Las Vicky says, what about Bronny James? If that's the answer. Hoosier Bill just said he liked hearing Andrea's phone call. Marvin Harrison's Car Wash from Alf. Alf the Alien Opiner. Michael in Tulsa is going with Rod Smart, a.k.a. He Hate Me, as his answer. That's enough. Do you have an answer, Lorena?
1: It's got to be Ice Cube.
0: Is it Ice to the Cube? Is that no? It is Green Bay Packer legend. I know the Green Bay Gobbler is very happy. Jordy Nelson, way back in 2011, 1,263 yards on less than 100 targets. Mike Wallace is second, Deshaun Jackson third. Here we go, here we go,
2: it's
0: here
2: Maller.
0: We go.
1: How about that?
2: To the third degree. This is when Big Ben gets grilled.
0: Koopa Loop, what do we got?
3: At SEC Media Days this week, Kirby Smart for a second time reiterated that he supports the SEC splitting away from the NCAA. Ben, do you think this is something that would ever happen?
0: Yes, I do believe it will eventually happen. Everything will happen given enough time. And what I've heard from people that work in that world, it would not just be the SEC. It would be the Big Ten. It's all because, obviously, of football. And they would go rogue. They do their own thing. And it's possible you'd add the Big 12 or somebody else in there. But the big time conference, it really is SEC and Big Ten. And they'd break away and do their own thing. And the NCAA is a pretty toothless operation at this point anyway. Next!
3: Earlier this week, Cardinals third baseman Nolan Arenado became just the sixth player in Major League history with at least 2,000 hits, 350 home runs, and 10 gold gloves. Ben, do you think Arenado is already a Hall of Famer?
0: I've never thought of him as, hey, this guy's clearly a Hall of Fame player. He's going to end up in the Baseball Hall of Fame, though. He's accumulated enough stats. It feels like if Scott Rowland is in the Hall of Fame, Scott effing Rowland is a Hall of Famer, then Nolan Arenado is a Hall of Famer. He's going to get it. Next!
3: Shohei Ohtani hasn't pitched since June 11th while he's been dealing with an ailing knee. Before the season, Ohtani had set a goal to win a Cy Young. That's not going to be happening this season. Do you think it'll ever happen for Ohtani?
0: No, because everyone seems to be in agreement here that he's not going to pitch more than maybe one more season, possibly not even that. Like, this could be his last year pitching. So if that's the case, then no. I mean, he's limited shelf life as a pitcher. He's going to settle in and hit 40 home runs a year for the Dodgers for the rest of his time. So I'm going to go no. How did we do, Koopa Loop?
3: You passed this edition.
0: That is a win. You can put it on the board. Winner, winner, winner. Chicken dinner.

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9: 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Muncy flies the ball left center field. This one's back and it is out of here. Max Muncy with his third go-ahead homer of the road trip.
8: 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They defeated the Phillies 9-5. The Orioles snapped the Red Sox 15-game winning streak after their 5-1 victory in game two of their doubleheader. The Yankees and the Pirates also split their doubleheader on Wednesday, while Yordan Alvarez hit his major league leading 34th home run of the season as the Astros beat the Marlins 5-2. The Tigers outscored the Cubs in Chicago 5-1, while the Rays beat the Blue Jays 4-2. The WNBA is officially in its all-star break. Caitlin Clark had 27 points and 11 assists as the Fever crushed the Sun 123-88. I'm Monsi Bolaños.
10: Big Ben Mallet.
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10: He's barking.
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10: 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Here he is, Ben Maller.
12: A need for speed. Welcome in the beginning of another hour of the Ben Maller Show. We are in the air everywhere, spicing things up. That's what we're spicing things up here. Yeah, we are. Yeah, and we have a first class edition of takes. Yeah, we've upgraded you. Normally, we don't do first-class takes, but today we've decided to do the first-class takes there. Coast to coast, border to border, and beyond on the vast and heavily, I don't even know what that means, powerful microphones of FSR emanating live from the brand as we ride for the brand, Guaranteed Human, on the world-famous Fox Sports Radio studios where Big Greg in Iowa says, hey, Maller, can you hit me with some tires? I said, I'm not going to hit you with tires, Big.

Greg. Big Gregs, by the way, are one of our starting offensive linemen. And we had a couple of big offensive linemen there that were at our event in Kansas City. Our buddy that makes bullets all night, and then we've got Big Greg from Iowa, and they're part of our offensive line. 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So our lead this hour is from the NFL. I did want to mention, coming up in a little bit this hour, and we do need your support, and we thank you for your support in advance. But coming up later this hour, we not only are going to have the Mallow Riddle of the Day, Ask Ben. Your questions are answered. So if you want to start sending questions in, hashtag Ask Ben. I can't guarantee it's going to be read. It's one of the more popular things that we do here. Nothing like the mailbag on the Fifth Hour podcast every Sunday. The real P1s know what I'm talking about. This is Ask Ben. This is Ask Ben. Totally different than the mailbag, which is on Sunday. So we'll have that coming up. Hashtag Ask Ben on the social media platform known as X. Our lead this hour, though, from Cheetah Watch. There used to be a wide receiver, I don't know if you remember, named Tyreek Hill. You remember him? Okay, good. So Tyreek Hill released a 1 minute, 38 second rehab video. Okay. A little sizzle video. Although this doesn't quite qualify as a sizzle video. It revealed that he is nowhere close to coming back from that devastating left knee injury he suffered last season while playing for the Miami Dolphins in a primetime game. Tyreek Hill saying that he has, quote, no power in his left leg after undergoing not one, but two medical procedures, two operations. So if you didn't see this, perhaps not. Hill said he is about 10 months removed from the operating table and is focused on rebuilding strength. Said, I'm trying to regain all the power back in my left leg, he said, is a quote. But, he said, but it's one day at a time. The workout video, for those that are blind, Inca Terror and blind Seabass and blind Emmett, the video shows Hill running, jumping, and training on turf. There's a basketball court here and a pool. It looks like he's somewhere in Florida. It's kind of a big state. He lives in the Miami area still, so it's all part of the rehab. Now, Hill declined the revelation. He did not give a target return date. However, trying to put on a happy face, he sounded optimistic, saying, quote, I ain't going to tell you what my timeline is, but timeline looking real good right now. All right, so that is a good jumping off point. Let us discuss the question. Based on this latest social media video for Tyreek Hill's NFL comeback, is the glass half full or is the glass half empty? That's the question. So my views on this, I've got arcade game, Office Depot. We've got that for you. And Cold Stone Creamery. And we'll combine all of these things together. And we are going to make some amazing pancakes with the most delicious syrup you've ever had, perfectly made. Some people call them hotcakes. We call them pancakes. We're old school like that. We call them pancakes.
So my first thought here on the question based on this video.

video for Tyreek Hill's NFL comeback is the glass half full or half empty. This is not a glass half full or half empty situation. Think of this like the arcade game Tapper, that classic 1980s arcade game Tapper. This is the glass cracked, it's leaking, and the bartender is sweeping it up. That's what this is. Tyreek Hill is not mounting a comeback. It's not a comeback. This is a Kickstarter campaign is what this is. The biggest red flag came out of his own mouth. I'm trying to regain all the power in my left leg, he said. He also said he had no power in his left leg in the same video. So that is what's known as, say it with me now, dead giveaway. Dead giveaway. That's right. So for a gentleman, if you want to call him that, whose entire skill set is dependent entirely on elite acceleration. Like he's on the Autobahn. No power is not some kind of little small situation. If speed was his superpower, this injury is kryptonite mixed with battery acid. He didn't just tear his ACL. Tyreek Hill suffered a dislocated knee. Multiple ligaments were torn up and twisted around and looked like pulled pork. One of the most catastrophic injuries for a skill player you can have in that business. At 32, I believe he is 32. I think I'm right on that. Speed receivers do not magically bounce back. That doesn't happen unless you can go to Harry Potter land, which I guess you could do at Universal Studios. I think Supermarket Steve's bought a magic wand there. But anyway, that's why Tyreek Hill is still unsigned. And NFL teams are socially distancing themselves from the medical chart, refusing to pay Ferrari money. And then they get a Ferrari that looks really good on the outside. And then you're like, wait a minute, that's got an engine of a lawnmower. So Moving Man, our guy from Boston, he's like, well, I'll move Tyreek Hill wherever he wants to go, Moving Man Matt. But there's nowhere to go because nobody wants him. Now, secondly, to L.A. we go. And is there a problem financially for Aaron Donald and his planned NFL comeback developing hot, Aaron Donald's potential return to the Rams reportedly complicated by a contract that he hasn't had in a couple years. It's not just the decision whether or not to play or not. There's more to it. Now, because he retired, we are told, and this is how we heard it, because he retired Aaron Donald before completing his deal, I know you're very concerned about his finances, the Los Angeles football team representing the National Football Conference would owe him $30 million. $30 million, Aaron Donald, if he returns under the existing agreement. Now, they say, well, okay, he's worth $30 million. Just pay him. Well, that's not how it works. You see, that's not how it works because he retired before completing the deal. The Rams would have to pay him that money, and they only have about $18.8 million of available salary cap space. So the math ain't mathin', creating a financial challenge that would need to be addressed, obviously. So the question, Aaron Donald's got a $30 million contract boondoggle with the L.A. Rams. What is the Maller solution? So much to the dismay of the 12s led by Nostradamus, this isn't complicated. It's barely an inconvenience. It is a hiccup with a helmet is what it is. Like the media acts like renegotiating a contract is brain surgery. I am a salary cap truther. It is not. Aaron Donald's $30 million deal is not some kind of crisis, panic at the disco. It's not that at all. It's a clerical error with shoulder pads. This is not trying to scale the Grand Canyon. It's a speed bump. The Rams don't need a high-priced capologist. They don't. Just use some Maller math and then go down to Office Depot and purchase a paper shredder. Doesn't have to be the most expensive paper shredder. It can be a basic paper shredder. You buy the paper shredder, get a nice pen, ballpoint pen, expensive pen. Here's the Maller solution, simple. If Donald does want to play, and all precincts are reporting in, all the polling says he wants to play,
You take that contract, you put it in the paper shredder, you take it out, you rip it up some more.

and you renegotiate a modified deal. Abracadabra. Problem solved. Now, it is not, obviously, insurmountable. And as always is the case with the NFL salary cap, if the team wants the player and the player wants the team, you can carve up the cap to get what you want. You can find money. There's hidden money under the pillows. In the back of the sofa, there's some money there. When you're down there in the ground, and there's some maggots down there, and there's some money near the maggots. So just move the maggots away, take the money. There's money everywhere. If you want to get a deal done, the deal will get wrapped up before the next tremendous live commercial read, which we'll have in a few minutes. We'd like to alert all the affiliates. A live commercial read coming up a few minutes away. It'll be amazing, and you'll hear in just a couple minutes. I'd like to alert all the affiliates down the line. A nice, specialized recruiting group live read. It'll all be decided by then. All right, final thought. To wrestling? Wrestling? What are you talking about? A former NFL star, Drew Brees, popping up on some media this week, said he would love, absolutely love, to see Tom Brady face Logan Paul. Drew Brees said the matchup would be entertaining and that he'd be very eager to watch if this happens. Brees also joked that he'd pay to watch the spectacle, embracing the crossover entertainment of a WWE event with Tom Brady and a very annoying YouTube punk. Now, this comes after Tom Brady and Logan Paul, not Jake Paul, Logan Paul, have had this choreographed viral confrontation that took place at the Fanatics Fest where Brady slapped Paul during a well-rehearsed onstage exchange that spread across social media. There was also at the World Cup finale the planned video of Tom Brady and Logan Paul saying, "The bird is the word. The bird is the word. And here is the bird. Here's the bird. And there's the bird for you. And here's the bird for me. The bird is the word." All right, question. So it's been said here, based on the reaction of Drew Brees, it has been said that Drew Brees' endorsement adds credibility and buzz to this Fugazi Tom Brady Logan Paul WWE event. Is there something to this? Is there something to this? So my first thought is not in terms of credibility. You could not be more wrong. That is a misnomer. Drew Brees chiming in on this feud. It's kind of like making a big, giant pot of chili. And Drew Brees is like, "I know what that chili needs. What does that chili need? Does it need some more chili pepper? Does it need some cayenne pepper? What does it need? It just needs a little teaspoon of tap water. That's it." Now, technically, moisture, no actual flavor from Drew Brees. The man thinks paprika is a little much. A little much. Now, Brees is the Switzerland of sports takes. He just is. He's very neutral, quiet, and just kind of background noise. It's like default settings has been pressed, the human version of default setting. So the buzz, yeah, I'll take that. However, understand, again, who you're dealing with here. If you go to the Cold Stone Creamery, Drew Brees is not having the Tutti Frutti. He's not having the Tutti Frutti. He's got one scoop of classic vanilla ice cream, no sprinkles, no syrup. No sprinkles, no syrup, no nuts. Meanwhile, the WWE is desperately selling, even though supposedly the deal's not done yet, the Brady-Paul saga, which should be endorsed. The title sponsor should be Cheetos because it's dangerously cheesy. Brady, for some, is risking his polished image. And I was thinking about this as I was making my way into the studio. Like, Tom Brady's risking his image, supposedly. I don't really think that's the case. He's just trying to appeal more to a Waffle House, Walmart crowd than the people that were west of the 405, as we call them, the Beverly Hills crowd, that crowd. So Brady's risking some of that to many. Logan Paul, I was thinking about this, he's not really risking anything. Like, he's an influencer. Like, he's got no morals or scruples. Come on, you're Logan Paul. You'll do anything to get engagement. That's how you make your money. Am I wrong? That's how I understand that world. That's what you do. All right. It is the Ben Maller Show. If you would like to be

0: part of the Madhouse. They call it the Maller Madhouse. You can be part right now. 877-99 on Fox. That's 877-996-6369. Also on X, at Ben Maller. That is at Ben Maller, if you'd like to be part. Now, we have an amazing, amazing Maller riddle of the day. A Maller riddle of the day. It's one of the ones that I was unaware of this, and it's kind of interesting, so I thought we'll use it as a Maller riddle of the day. Here it is. You can answer this on X, at Ben Maller. So someone named Ruben Berman is a baseball fan in New York, and he sued. And because of a lawsuit that he won in court, that set the legal principle for blank, which is still to this day, this is many years ago, but still to this day, an integral part of the sport of baseball. So Ruben Berman, a baseball fan from New York, sued Major League Baseball and one of the teams in New York, and won. That set the legal principle for blank. That is the Maller riddle of the day. The answer, you can answer it on X, at Ben Maller. That's at Ben Maller, at Ben Maller on X. We'll get to that, and we will do it next. However, it's the A block, and let's see if we can count up to the very top here. Let's find out.
1: Number three.
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0: It is the Ben Maller Show. It is I, Bill Miller, and a reminder, minutes away from another edition of Ask Ben. Your questions, our answers, and you'll be tickled to death. Absolutely tickled to death. You'll be so pleased with Ask Ben, unless you're not. But it will be coming up. Hashtag Ask Ben. Hashtag Ask Ben if you'd like to be part of that segment. We don't do sporty. 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Somewhat stimulating to the brain. Be on the edge. 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Hashtag Ask Ben. 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
0: Sounds like Justin Cooper and Koopa Loop right there at a Bronco fan. That's a Bronco fan. Your comments can and will be used against you in the court of sports radio. So please.

0: Please act accordingly. All right, time now for the Maller Riddle of the Day. We went deep in the archives for the Maller Riddle of the Day. Someone named Ruben Berman, a baseball fan in New York, sued baseball and a team in New York, and won, and that set the legal principle, the precedent for what still goes on today. This is many years ago. Let's see here. Ruben set... sued to get the hot dogs to be wrapped to avoid explosive diarrhea from the poor hygienic standards of ballpark concessionaires. That's from Maller Prop Guy. All right. What else do we have here? Alf, the alien opiner, says the requirements of every stadium concession stand to sell helmet sundaes.
1: Hell no.
2: I love those.
0: There's nothing quite as cool as when you're a kid and you get that helmet sundae. It's a two for one because you get the delicious ice cream. You get the chocolate, the nuts, the whipped cream. I don't really care for the cherry on top. But you get that, and then they get the souvenir, the little mini helmet. That's the way to do it. Let's see here. That was from Alf. Mark the Walker in Rochester says, the steadfast law that any fries at the bottom of the bag –

0: the Dodgers to be rightfully upset for the cheating Astros to blatantly cheat openly in the World Series. So much so, it was on the Major League Baseball produced video of the Astros cheating. Yeah. Unfortunately, that is incorrect. Ocho Texto. One more time for those that are a little late. We'll let Lorena have a chance to answer. But here's the Maller riddle of the day. Gentleman named Ruben Berman, a baseball fan in New York, sued a baseball team there in New York, won, and that set the legal principle for blank, which is still a massive part of baseball today.
1: I think it's for going into an area that you shouldn't catch a foul ball.
0: Going into an area where you shouldn't catch a foul ball. What does that mean?
1: Yeah, like he's like jumping to get a foul ball, but you can't do that. Like you're allowed to, but he went into an area you're not supposed to. I don't know.
0: Yeah. Well, you're close, but you're not right. You're very close, but you're not right. The correct answer, Ruben Berman sued the New York Giants. He was at a game in May of 1921, 105 years ago. So this dude's at a baseball game in New York at the Polo Grounds, right? He's there. And he got a foul ball. And back in those days, he was in the crowd. Like he didn't like jump over the fence, but he was in the crowd. He got a foul ball. And in those days, you had to return the foul ball. And so this guy got ejected from the game for saying, I'm not giving back the foul ball.
1: He had to leave?
0: Yeah, they kicked him out of the stadium. So he sued the New York Giants for mental and physical distress. I guess there were even ridiculous lawsuits back then. He won the case. He won $100 in damages, right? Which is, in today's money, $1,865. And that landmark decision set the precedent that fans could legally keep foul balls. It's called Rubin's Rule.
2: Wow.
0: And the only time you can't is if the ball's in play. But otherwise, you're allowed to collect foul balls. And that remains a big part of baseball. And you have Ruben Berman, who's long dead, a New York Giants baseball fan in 1921 who sued baseball, and that changed. Can you imagine having to throw the ball back or give it back? What a pain in the ass that would be. What a nightmare.
1: Now they have to, like, give you prizes and comps if they want the ball back.
0: Yeah. If you get a historic baseball, they have to give you stuff. And then if they don't, and they kind of bully you. They got
1: Can I
0: goons.
1: Count that as a win for me? I feel like that was pretty close.
0: I feel like that's a half a win. I feel
1: okay.
0: Like not a full win, a half a win. Yeah, half a win. All right, we'll take some calls. My board's being reset right now. 877-99 on Fox is the number. That's 877-996-6369. And I mentioned this earlier. I don't think I paid it off. That's a bad job by me. The star, I mentioned this last hour, there was a global sports star taking a big hit over the last month or so. That would be Lionel Messi, who is now, according to the latest research, hated by a majority of people in England. He was not hated prior to the World Cup, but now because of what happened at the World Cup, Messi is now not very popular with the British fans. They're holding a grudge. Of course, I feel like Argentina is the evil empire of that sport. Not that I really pay that much close attention to the soccer other than the World Cup for broadcasting reasons, but it does seem from what I'm hearing here that the team that is despised is Argentina. Like there's something about those guys. I mean, there's some interesting things that have happened in Argentina over the years, but they are not very popular, which can be seen as a badge of honor that you're that successful, that good, that everyone else despises you and like, what's wrong with you? Shame on you. That whole thing. But it was interesting because I figure he had a tremendous amount of success in terms of goals scored and all that. And yet it did not, obviously, the Brits did not get it done. The English team went belly up, and now there's been a little bit of backlash. So you buying that? Yeah. Messi's, you know, he played for Miami, right? Played for Miami here. On Apple TV streaming plus something, so whatever it's called there. I've not seen one MLS game ever on that. Have you ever watched an MLS game on? You have not? Okay, yeah. Well, based on the ratings, not many people not many people are going out and watching that. But this story about Messi is pretty interesting. And I also was

0: reading, and don't tell anyone I was reading this because it's a soccer story, but like all the stars of the World Cup that, and there's a theory going around that a couple of these guys are being encouraged to come to America for marketing reasons, but they make much more money, you know, from on the field and all that stuff, playing in Europe and in the Premier League and all that. So I don't know why you would, like the way it's set up now, and I don't see this changing in my lifetime. If you're a great football player, you play the prime years of your career, then you're washed up and you come to America. It's like a golden parachute, the MLS, for washed up players. Like Messi. Messi's, I don't know if he's necessarily washed up, but he's an older athlete. And he's hanging out in Miami, and he's a lightning rod. A lot of controversy around him, and so he's doing his thing, and that's how it goes. We do have Ask Ben coming up in a couple minutes. Your questions and our answers. People still answering the riddle of the day, answering that. And there you go. All right. 877-99 on Fox. Also on X, at Ben Maller. That is at Ben Maller if you'd like to be part of the program. I saw that there's some encouraging news, allegedly. Always take this with a grain of salt, because the one thing I've learned over the years, when you get injury updates on professional baseball players, you take those with a grain of salt. Because a couple days ago, there were reports that Otani was not going to pitch. We talked about this a little bit in Maller the Third Degree. So there was a story like Otani's not going to pitch. That's it. They're going to shut him down. He's done for the year. Doom and gloom, panic, the whole thing. And then now the latest is, I guess he threw the Dodgers in Philadelphia. Tremendous base running by the Phillies, by the way. I've really enjoyed they need to watch that Tom Emanski video series on how the defensive fundamentals, the right way to play baseball. The right way to play baseball. Anyway, Otani threw and apparently his arm did not fall off. We can confirm that Otani's arm did not fall off. Therefore, ergo, the belief is that Otani will be able to pitch soon. And I'll believe it when I see it. We're at the point, I'm going to talk about this a little bit later, but we're at the point now in the season, the dog days of the season, where it is all the rage now to baby pitchers, which is the antithesis of the way it used to be done. And this is one of the problems, and we're in that point in the year where much like the basketball people know that if you limit minutes, that these guys are going to stay healthy and all that, load management. Well, the same concept in Major League Baseball with pitch limits and innings limits and all that stuff. And they have convinced themselves, the smartest people in the world have convinced themselves, that if they just merely follow these guardrails, they will protect pitchers and they get hurt anyway. And it's maddening. You talk to the old timers and they're starting to check out, but those guys will tell you, and from Nolan Ryan to Tommy John and that generation, that older generation, they're all in their 80s now, but they'll tell you, hey, you got to throw more, not less. You got to throw on the side on your off days, and you got to throw long toss and run stadium seats and do all of that stuff. And it's just the way it has to go. But anyway, so Otani making a comeback attempt, which is not really much of a comeback attempt because he's only been out for a little bit. It's not like he's been gone for that long. So there is that. All right. We are on X. We have Ask Ben. Your questions, our answers coming up in a couple minutes. We'll get to that in a few. And see, should we take a phone call or not? Eeny, meeny, miny, moe. I know. Well, the thingamajig froze. Oh, there it is. All right. See, it was frozen. So, all right. Let's get. You know what? Why don't we pause for? Pause for the cause, because
1: extended.
0: Yeah, extended dance remix, not the radio edit, not the radio edit, not the radio edit. We will have Ask Ben. Your questions, our answers. We'll get to that, and we will do it next.
2: Woo!
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1: Send us your questions on Twitter now.
0: Away we go. It's Ask Ben. Your questions, our answers. Fun for all ages, unless it's not. Under the big top we go. And over to the Koopa Loop for the reading of the questions. Hashtag Ask Ben. Hashtag Ask Ben. It's like playing rock, paper, scissors, or thumb war. 1, 2, 3, 4. I declare a thumb war. Go ahead, Coop.
3: I'm pretty confident we have never been asked this one before.
0: I don't know, Coop. Been doing this bit a long time. A lot of questions.
3: The King Rory would like to know.
0: Hi, Rory.
3: Would you rather pan for gold or dig for fossils?
0: Well, I have panned for gold before. Do you know that? I have. I've done that.
3: Like at Knott's Berry Farm?
0: Yes, Knott's Berry Farm. I panned for gold, and I got some gold. I did not enjoy it, although I feel like I'd enjoy that more. The dusting away dirt to try to get the dinosaur bones sounds like, it just seems like a nightmare to me. So I would go panning for gold. Lorena?
4: I have also panned for gold, but it wasn't at Knott's Berry Farm. It was up in Weaverville, like Northern California, where the gold mine actually was.
0: The gold rush.
4: So I did it up there. It was actually really fun. I enjoyed it. I didn't get much gold, but it was a cool experience.
0: Yeah.
4: I'm not a big fan of dust and dirt in my nose, but I do think fossil digging would be a fun new experience.
0: Now, do you know two random things that came out of the gold rush that are still used today?
4: No.
0: The one-armed bandit slot machine came out of the gold rush, and denim jeans.
4: Those are fun facts.
0: Yeah,
4: I would hit the button, but we're already playing the stager on that one.
0: Coop?
3: I have also panned for gold at a summer camp called Meadow Oaks in Calabasas, California.
4: Ooh, we should all go gold panning together.
0: No, we won't. Kardashian Bonding. Territory out there in Calabasas.
3: Yes.
0: Before it was
3: quite the fancy summer camp. I would pick that one for all the same reasons you guys already said.
0: Okay, so we're screwing the dinosaurs. We would like to pan for gold.
4: No dinosaur.
0: Dinosaur for you. All right, what's next? It's Ask Ben. Your questions are answers for the rest of the hour.
3: Alf, the alien opiner, would like to know.
0: Hi, Alf.
3: What posters did you have on your walls growing up?
0: I had a Reggie Jackson poster when I was a kid, Mr. October. I had

0: bunch of, you know, those pennants. Now, you know, you're younger than me, but they had these pennants that were popular.
1: Yeah, yeah.
0: I wrapped my room in those. I had pictures of ballparks, like that. I was a nerd. I had a bunch of that stuff. What about you, Lorena? Any posters when you were growing up?
2: Oh, I'm trying to remember the name of the magazine. I believe it was like Tiger Beat. So it would be like a
0: sure
2: pop magazine.
0: Right.
2: Tiger Beat, yeah. And it was like a, you know, like a thing for teenagers. And on the inside, you would have different posters of Miley Cyrus and the Jonas Brothers and Selena Gomez. And they would be on my walls.
0: Okay. Mm-hmm. I got you. Cool.
1: I had Kobe posters.
0: Kobe!
1: And like The Rock and Stone Cold Steve Austin.
0: Oh, that's cool. Yeah.
1: And then nice. And then before that, when I was younger, I had like a bunch of Elvis like memorabilia stuff.
0: Have you been to Graceland?
1: I have.
2: I didn't know you were an Elvis lover.
1: Yeah. Once upon a time.
0: See Elvis when we're in Vegas.
2: That's a good idea.
0: Okay, it was a joke. What's next? It's Ask Ben. I was not serious. Your questions are answers. Go ahead, Cool, please.
1: Fur Dog would like to know.
0: Hi, Fergie.
1: Do you have a legal record?
0: Do I have a criminal record? No, I have not been. To my knowledge, I have not been arrested. I have had a few incidents, but I was not arrested. What about you, Lorena?
2: Yes.
0: Oh, look at that. The bad girl. Bad girl. Bad girl. What you going to do when the bad girl comes for
2: you?
0: What about you?
2: It was very upsetting.
0: I understand. But you survived and everything's good.
2: I will never do anything wrong ever again in my life.
0: Okay. All right.
1: No, I have never been arrested.
2: Only me?
1: Only yeah. You.
2: Oh,
0: you and
2: gosh.
0: Martha. You and Martha Stewart. You're right there. Fascinating. All right, what's next? It's Ask Ben. Your questions are answers for the rest of the hour.
1: I have another one from Alf the Alien Opiner.
0: Back to back, and it's going to upset people, Coop. I'm going to get an email. So, why does Coop always read Alf?
1: Well, submit better questions.
0: Wow.
1: Have you ever had to confront a coworker about either bad breath or body odor?
0: No, what I do is I just talk trash behind their back. I do not confront them. We rip them and make fun of them, but we never do it to their face. What about you, Lorena?
2: I try to make it really obvious. I'll walk into the room and be like, oh my gosh, what is that smell? And they'll be like, what? And I'll be like, it smells like a meh. Yeah, no, I go hard. And then I get them out and I spray them with Lysol on the way out.
0: I've been in radio for a long time, and there are... I don't want to throw all board ops in the same basket, but some of the board ops, let's just say soap is optional. What about you, Coop?
1: Yes, not at this job, but at a previous job. And at one point, the boss of the company, like the owner's dad, actually bought like medical grade deodorant and left it on his desk.
0: That's bad. I would say dragon breath is even worse, though. If you're working in close quarters and somebody has dragon breath, that's terrible, too. All right. What is next? It's Ask Ben. Your questions are answers. If you like it, it's every week at this time. If you don't like it, it's only once a week. Who cares? Don't be a loser. What's next?
1: In a related question, late night drug tester would like to know.
0: I've heard of him.
1: Do you keep a pack of gum or mints in your car?
0: Yes, I always have. I'm never that far away from mouthwash or mints. So absolutely. What about you, Lorena?
2: No, I do not.
0: All right. Cool.
1: I used to keep gum because I really like gum, but I haven't in a long time. I need to get back to doing that.
0: All right. Yeah, there's a little thing of mouthwash. It helps, you know. You don't know who you might run into somebody.
2: Fresh.
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5: We are! What you need to know.
6: In baseball, the Dodgers have the best record at 65-38 after beating the Phillies 9-5. The Orioles snapped the Red Sox 15-game winning streak after coming out on top in game two of their doubleheader 5-1. The Yankees and the Pirates also split their doubleheader. The Braves scored 6 runs in the 8th inning and held on 7-6 against the Padres, while the Rays beat the Blue Jays 4-2 and the Tigers outscored the Cubs 5-1. White Sox had a 4-2 victory over the Rangers. In the WNBA, Caitlin Clark was on fire.
7: Clark, 5-for-5!
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6: You heard it all on ION as Caitlin Clark had 27 points, 11 assists, and the Fever crushed the Sun 123-88. Asia Wilson dropped 38 points, but the Aces lost to the Mystics 100-99. I'm Monsi Bolaños.
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9: 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Welcome in the beginning of another hour of the Ben Maller Show. 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That's right. 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
9: 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And we're back in the audio dojo. And it is now time to talk about.

out laundry. Now, are we going to talk about shorts? No. We're going to talk about T-shirts? We're not talking about T-shirts. No, we're not. We are going to talk about socks. Our lead this hour from Boston, after winning 15 straight games, the woe-begone Red Sox lost the nightcap of their doubleheader at Fenway to Baltimore, thus ending the 15-game burner. For 15 games, the Red Sox were an absolute wagon. Now, over the winning streak, Boston got consistently good pitching, some would say dominant pitching. The offense, which had been hibernating, woke up, timely hitting, some good defensive plays sprinkled in, contributions throughout the roster. Right, so that's usually what happens when you win. And the baseball pundits now tell you, if you didn't see this, maybe not, they're now telling us that the Red Sox are back. This is official. This is not some kind of an illusion. It's not. That they've earned credibility with the streak. So that is a good jumping off point. Let us discuss the question. Are interim manager Chad Tracy's Red Sox actually a legitimate AL pennant contender? Are they a threat to win the American League pennant now? Have they proved, have they validated that they're legit? So I've got Wreck-It Ralph, Hobby Lobby, and Kawasaki. And we'll put all these together, and we are going to have a smorgasbord of the gabagoo and the baba ganoush. We'll cross the other bridges later when we get to that. But to kick off here, we are not waving the pom-poms. We are not waving the pom-poms yet for Wally the Green Monster. And I've been burned too many times. Do not be fooled by the fluky miracle winning streak. That 15-game winning streak was baseball's version of the Wreck-It Ralph game Sugar Rush. Sweet, candy-themed. It's a distraction. It doesn't erase 4 months of being the lost luggage of the American League. And yeah, Caleb Durbin, who was really bad to begin the year, looked briefly like the guy that the Brewers had last year, and Wilson Contreras was hitting some bombs, and Rafaela was playing. Well, all those guys, congratulations. The Red Sox went from dead meat to decent. You're now decent. You're the American League's houseplant, if you will. You're just, you know, background, you know. This is still, though, the same fundamentally flawed roster that sat buried in last place with a lifeless offense there at Fenway, a random hot streak, which, remember, the beginning part was against tomato cans. They were beating up the Angels and the Mets and teams like that that were bad. So you look at it, it's like, okay, well, they beat a bunch of bad teams, and then they beat a couple of teams that are perceived good. And I'm not there yet. I'm just not. Like, a random hot streak against mostly mediocre competition, and everyone's supposed to suffer from amnesia now, and it's just a fluky variance. And I don't believe in momentum and all that, and all. So the roster played above its head. It doesn't mean that it's all of a sudden solved everything. I mean, it's still a flawed roster. They were a dumpster fire in May, the Red Sox, and then became a Disney movie here in July, and then they'll likely be back to a pumpkin by the end of August. That's usually how this works. So we'll see if that's the case. I don't think there's anyone who's a real threat in the American League to the Dodgers at this point. I don't see anyone. The other good teams are in the National League, and there's just a lot of slop. And one of these teams is going to get to the World Series. Obviously, that's what happens. Toronto was a flawed team. They got to the World Series last year. All right, now furthermore, to the Bronx we go. Major League Baseball, putting the hammer down. Hammer time. Umpires instructing. Getting instructions from Major League Baseball, rather, to enforce the pitch clock rule against Yankees infielder Jose Caballero. I don't know if you saw this or not. I thought it was interesting. So we talked about this in a previous episode of the show. It's popped back up. About a month later, it's popped back up. So the umpires were mandated by the league office to crack down on the pitch clock rule against Caballero of the Yankees, concluding that his habit
And boy, is it a habit of delaying eye contact.

contact with the pitcher until the last possible second. They say it is deception, not gamesmanship. That's their argument. Now, Caballero was called out, if you saw, they played a doubleheader, the Yankees and Pirates, yesterday. He was called out for an automatic strike, or called for an automatic strike, not called out, but that was during the game, the early game in the doubleheader against the Buccos. And the home plate umpire, someone named Quinn Wolcott, I have no idea who that is, enforced the updated interpretation of the rule. Now, according to the Yankees, the umpiring crew said Major League Baseball had specifically mandated them to crack down on Jose Caballero's routine. So do you think that Aaron Boone was A, supportive of this, B, gave no comment, or C, went on a rant? Well, the answer is C. Yankees manager Aaron Boone was said to be furious, calling the league's handling of the situation, quote, embarrassing, which for Boone counts as a Tommy Lasorda meltdown, or an Aaron Boone as Earl Weaver or some, you know, Lou Piniella and those old guys. He said because Boone said neither he nor Caballero had been warned that baseball had changed how it would interpret the rule. Now, Caballero said, quote, it's not the first time the league has changed a rule on me. He moaned and complained, arguing that he believed he had been operating within the rules of baseball, was blindsided by the sudden enforcement. Now, the money quote, Jose Caballero said of the umpires, They're just picking on me. Playing the victim card from the bottom of the deck. So the question, has Major League Baseball put a bullseye on Yankee infielder Jose Caballero's back? So after a minutes-long deliberation, I don't buy it. He went his version. He went to Hobby Lobby. He picked up the Bob Ross paint-by-numbers set, and he's the one that painted the target on his own back. He did. Now, I don't think that Jose Caballero is a cheater. He is a certified professional pest who annoyed, it seemingly, all of the pitchers to the point of submission by Major League Baseball. He's the kid in class who doesn't break a rule per se, just irritates the hell out of the teacher until they invent a new rule to punish the kid. Like, as long as he acknowledges the pitchers, within the rule is within 8 seconds, 8 seconds left on the pitch clock. Like, who cares what he does prior to that? He can, you know, dance and sing and put on a show, and who cares? And it's the age-old cat-and-mouse game with a modern rule. Because this is new. This is only, you know, it's only been around. The pitch clock's been around for a brief amount of time. And you're always trying to push the boundaries. And the age-old cat-and-mouse game, Major League Baseball, the reason that they snapped was because of the complaint box overflowing. I'm convinced of that. Like, so he's not the victim, Jose Caballero. I reject that. This crackdown is not even punishment. I would argue, and I believe I'm on the right side of history here, that that is a feather in his cap. That is a gold star near his name. Because this face, he's not a household name. Yeah, he plays for the Yankees, but he played for Tampa Bay. He's been around for a few years, and he's just a guy. He's a jag, just a guy on the roster. But this guy pushed the limits, the boundaries of the space-time continuum. He got under the pitcher's skin so much that these guys ratted him out to the league office and Major League Baseball stepped in. That is not a penalty. That is impact. That is legacy. That is mission accomplished is what that is. Imagine being so annoying that baseball has to step in and say, well, you're not really doing what you're supposed to do, but I'm really doing it. You said I got to engage within 8 seconds. I'm doing it within 8 seconds. But yeah, but you're doing the limbo before, you're breakdancing, you're doing the scissor dance. Like, what are you doing, dude? Come on. So I thought that was pretty amusing. Now to Milwaukee we go. Say what? So there's a lot of chatter around baseball. We're now at the point, we're in the dog days of the baseball season after the All-Star break and before the trade deadline. And so these are the dog days. And there's a lot of chatter around the sport about the babying of pitchers. Right? The babying of pitchers. Now, the Brew Crew
who are bird dogging the

0: Dodgers for the top record in the sport. They put bubble wrap around the Miz. They put some bubble wrap around the Miz. Now, Jacob Mizorowski, the sensation of Brewer Nation, the other night he was pulled after just 4 innings and 65 pitches, I believe was the number, in a start against the Metropolitans. Now, this is the plan going forward for him, and there's several other pitchers. I'm going to use him as an example because he's somewhat of a name brand guy. He's been in the All-Star game a couple times. He throws 104 miles an hour, and people seem to like it. The speed queens like him a lot. So the question, is this load management, because that's what the Cheeseheads are doing, is this load management of Jacob Mizorowski sustainable for the Brewers? We're going to use it as an example. So the answer is an AN situation. Absolutely not. Milwaukee is currently treating now their 6'7 flamethrower like a fragile science experiment, a classic case of paralysis by analysis straight out of Dorksville, USA. Dorksville, USA. And we're from the old country, back when pitching and where pitching was an art form, and you dialed it down. You change speeds. It's called the art of pitching, right? The eye levels, you're trying to confuse the batter. That's why they have a pitch called the changeup. They have a changeup because you're changing it up. You save the turbo button for rare and appropriate. Like if you got runners on second and third, there's two out, and you're like, I got to get this guy out. All right, well, let's go turbo time, and there you go. Now, every single effing pitch, every pitch is a lab report. You've got openers, bullpen games up the wazoo, baseball's version. You know what that is, these bullpen games and the openers and all that? It's the baseball version of eating soup with a fork. Now, why would you eat soup with a fork? That doesn't seem like it's going to really work. It's an eyesore. It's an eyesore. It's a cry for help. The Brewers, and I use them as an example, again, with the Miz, they're spoon-feeding a guy that you're going to need to become an assassin in October, Gerber baby food. You're prepping him for the playoffs out of an abundance of caution, giving him the carrot, apple, mango puree. And then you're going to expect him to magically morph into a Kawasaki ninja zooming around Dodger Stadium in a big playoff start. So another reminder, a refresher course, that the nerds have officially made pitching worse. Not better. They have made it worse. They have. All right, it is the Ben Maller Show. If you want to comment on any of that, if you agree or disagree, 877-99 on Fox. If you have something to add to touch up my work, 877-996-6369. Also on X, at Ben Maller. If it's too nerve-wracking for you to call in, I get it. But you can hide behind your phone on X, at Ben Maller, if you'd like to be part of the live radio program. Very exciting. All right, now, straight ahead, a past World Series hero who has now become a zero. A past World Series hero who has now become a zero. What is that all about? We'll also have fact or fiction later in the hour. So there's a lot of stuff coming your way. The good, the bad, and the ugly. We'll get to all of it. Every little morsel. We'll get to that, and we will do it next. However, let's see. Look at the time. Eeny, meeny, miny. I know it is the A block, and I'm trying to figure. Let's go to the Lorena Theater in Sherman Oaks, California, Ventura Boulevard, and let's find out what hour it is right now.
1: Number four.
0: Wow. Lorena will be performing in El Paso this weekend. Very exciting about that, Lorraine. Look forward to seeing you in El Paso.
1: Excited to be there.
0: A famous country song back in the day about El Paso. 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

0: It is the Bane Maller Show, the Power Hour. Not really, it's just another hour. Nothing really powerful
1: about it.
0: It's
1: hour number four.
0: Oh, my God. Oh, my goodness. Oh, my goodness. Well, we are here together, united for one common bond, to kill time. And I think we're doing a damn good job of killing time. We are. If you would like to be part this hour, the baseball hour, at least at the beginning, yapping, the Red Sox winning streak ended against Baltimore. This guy, Jose Caballero of the Yankees, being targeted by baseball. That's a badge of honor, though. He's such a little schmuck that the pitchers can't stand this guy. And the babying of pitchers continuing. It's been going on for years now. Jacob Mizorowski. How do you get him ready for the playoffs? 65 pitches, take him out after four innings. That's exactly how you do it. Geniuses, the smartest people in the room. Yeah. Everything, it's gotten worse. And they don't even, they're so into the dogma in baseball, they don't even realize that it's getting worse, not better. It's ridiculous. All right, anyway, we will take your calls. 877-99 on Fox, 877-996-6369. Also on X, at Ben Maller. That's at Ben Maller. If you'd like to be part of the Festivus of Talk, we thank you. You can say hello to Lorena, FSR Tech Queen.
1: Hi, Bill.
0: Don't talk to me. And Koopa Loop, a Bronco fan. That's a Bronco fan. And if you're so inclined to meet with the great unwashed radio people, we will be hanging out in Vegas on August 29th. That is the save the date. The next big Maller meet and greet will be Viva Las Vegas. We're doing Vegas. Now, you're probably saying, why are we going to be in Vegas in late August? We want it to be 170 degrees.
1: We
0: don't want it to be 110 or 115. We want 170. And so we said, how can you get 170? Go to Vegas in August. That's where you do it.
1: Did you hear?
0: What's that?
1: We're going to have our first bikini competition at the Maller meet.

0: I somehow missed that. I'd love to see Big Balls Bob in a bikini.
1: I saw flyers. Yeah. I don't know.
0: Oh, is that right? Well, Jay Scoop says he's going to be there. He's RSVP'd. And Robbie the Mariner fan supposedly is going to be there. There's some big names that have already lined up for this event. This is going to be some kind of shindig. Some kind of shindig is what it's going to be. So we look forward to that coming up in a little bit over a month, so we have some time to prepare. We'll give you some more information when we get closer to that. We'll take some calls, though, right about now. And also some witty comments on X. Our friend Jerry, the lovely and talented Jerry from Rhode Island, writes in and says the following. Maller, you guys are the best, which means as good as all the rest, and I'm just glad the Red Sox are in it. Well, they are in it. I concede that. Or at least we'll make the summer interesting. Instead of a smoking pile of dung with no hope, which is what they were. Yeah. All right. Mike in New Hampshire says, Lorena, how much are tickets to the show in El Paso? I'm asking for a friend.
1: If you send me a message, I'll give you free tickets.
0: Wow. A little backstage access. Destin writes in. This is a guy that really listens to our show. And he's trying to be a troll. And he's listening to our show. And he really gets it. Destin says, just a heads up, Maller, the Rams will not be winning the Super Bowl. Koopa Loop's Green Bay Packers will win the Super Bowl before your Rams.
2: Wait, what?
0: Yeah, it says right here, Koop's Packers will win the Super Bowl.
2: Who said
0: before
2: that?
0: Destin. I don't know much about Destin, but he's trying to become a troll here. He's in Tucson. You think he's friends with Mike in Tucson that works at the barbecue place? You think they're buddies?
2: I don't know, but that's not funny.
0: Okay. Destin also says, sorry, Benny, wrong. The Miz hit a top speed of 105. Also, it's called saving his arm for important playoff games. Oh, this is a guy. He's trying to hit my buttons because that always works. That always works. It always works.

0: Sitting here for the past 20 minutes trying to figure out how to do a darn hashtag ass Ben. I do not know how to work Twitter. I'm so technology impaired. Sitting here trying to figure this out.
1: What's going on? What's going on with you? You seem like you're a young guy, right? How old are you?
0: I'm 38.
1: You're 38. You're in the prime of your life. You don't know how to use a hashtag?
0: I don't mess with Twitter, man. It's just not my. Yeah. My cup of tea, man. I'd rather read the newspaper and watch this can, and you know. But I do have it.
1: You still read the newspaper, like an actual physical newspaper?
0: Well, we buy the Sunday paper, man. We like the Sunday paper.
2: You sound like an old soul.
3: I didn't know places still did Sunday papers.
0: Oh yeah.
2: How many people are in your hometown? 10,000.
0: I think around like 28,000.
2: Yeah, that's why they got a newspaper.
1: Okay. All right. That was a shot by Lorena there. It's a cheap shot. All right. Well, who cares about it? You don't know how attention advertisers, you can reach the coveted demo that doesn't know how to use hashtags. So, okay, fine. So, what did you call about?
0: All right. Let me spit out my question to you, and then let me get to my text. My question is, have you ever been in a fist fight? Siblings and cousins don't count. I'm talking like after the age of 15. But,
1: I was in a fight in high school. I don't know how old I was, so I might have been under the age of 15, but it was with not one of my siblings. So I would say it's borderline. Lorena, ever get into a dust up, a nice cat fight with a young lady?
2: No, but I have had men get in fist fights over me, Ben.
1: Oh, you're that woman. Oh my God. Coop. Coop seems skeptical of your claim, Marina.
3: No, I've never been in a fight.
1: All right, now to the hot take. We'd like to alert all the affiliates. Transmitters might catch on fire. 2% chance now has a hot take.
0: Well, it's not a hot take. I bet you'd rather.
1: I was trying to promote the hot take, sir. I'm trying to engage the listener.
0: Man, you want to hear the best firing story ever with all the firings with ESPN. I got a darn good firing. I was 19 years old, second job at Arby's, and I was cooking, and at the end of the night, we had to clean the roast beef slicer. Anyways, it's you can set it to automatic to where the blade spins, and you're supposed to wear this, like, chain mill glove, but no one does it, not even the managers. So you soak the machine down with product, right? And by the way, I was always late and lazy. I was a 19-year-old punk kid at the time. And it was me, this girl that I had a huge crush on, and a manager who was doing something in the back. So I looked up at her as the blade is spinning automatically. I had sprayed down the machine, and you just hold your, scrubby thing to it. And her eyes lit up like a Christmas tree. I'm like, man, maybe I said something, right to her, right? And, anyways, it was not that kind of look. I looked down, imagine Mortal Kombat fatality. My fingertip got cut off. All the way to the nail.
1: Oh my God!
0: It was pretty darn bad. We had to duct tape the fingertip.
1: Was she hot or was?
0: Oh yeah, man.
1: Okay.
0: The first girl.
1: Curse of hot women, right there. You hot women are trouble, right there. That's proof.
0: The first one I ever really, I guess I'd say I kind of love crushed on. But she took me to the ER, got stitches. She sat with me through the whole time. We ended up having a little bit of relationship, but she had
1: all right. You got fired at an Arby's cutting your part of your finger off. That's quality.
2: I just imagine all the people who went through the drive-thru who were like, why isn't this place open? What's happening? And he's over here, finger like, yeah.
1: See, I was thinking the other way. I was like, boy, the Arby's changed their ketchup. What happened? It tastes a little different. I wonder why. It's a different recipe they use at Arby's now. Yeah. All right. Well, there you go. Hot Arby's story. Thank you. 2% chance. There he goes. Let's say hello to Andre, who's in the Commonwealth. And hello, Andre. Welcome.
4: What's going on, Ben? Good to be with you. What's going on with Tom Brady? Is he still concerned with being the greatest football player of all time, or is he looking to recapture some of that Hulkamania, WrestleMania shine here? You know, he's open hand slapping people.

0: people at events that are supposed to be about, you know, camaraderie, Fanatics Fest. And now we're getting these rumors and rumblings about him wanting to enter the square circle, okay, and jump off the top rope, drop an elbow on somebody. I think he's having a little bit, and I can't even say, you know, is it a midlife crisis? You know, Tom Brady, you know, he's with the TB12 stuff. I mean, the guy could live on clearly into his the triple digit. But I'm concerned about the back and forth here. You know, I don't have a problem, right? Frankly, in my mind, I think this should be a leverage point for the Maller Militia and the Ben Maller Show in terms of what you're bringing to the table relative to Tom Brady just walks in and Fox Sports, you know, just secures a bag for him, right? So that should. So what about the talent that we already have that's getting the job done? So more for Tom Brady means more for Ben Maller, and then hopefully some of it trickles down to the Maller Militia. It doesn't have to, Ben, you know, but that's how I'm kind of unseen. I'm not angry with him. Frankly, at first, there was a little bit of chagrin because I'm saying it seemed like a fall from grace. Why the heck is Tom Brady smacking people in the first place? You know, shouldn't he just be counting his, you know, dusting off the championship rings and lining up, you know, business deals? So I was perplexed. But now I'm saying, oh, okay, there's a storyline and a narrative. He wants to do what LeBron is doing here, right, in terms of controlling the narrative. We had the Miami Heat supposedly leak, you know, the fact that there's going to be an announcement on the 27th. So now we're thinking Miami. But it all, right, it's all working for LeBron's benefit because we're continually talking about LeBron. So at first, there was some chagrin. But here's the bottom line, Ben. This needs to be more for the Ben Maller Show, you know, and all the great talent that's there. You know, Lorena Coop, so on and forth. I had to pick up I saw a picture on Facebook, you know, Eddie Garcia. I was, oh, man, Eddie's wonderful, you know. So that's what has to happen. And then Tom Brady, I'm not. Because I was going to call for an intervention, Ben. That's how I felt about it. I was like, what the hell?
1: He's supposed to make a little money. It's easy money. He's get that dumb money. Brady's like, hey, I guess he's just trying to compile as much money as he possibly can. Why not? And if somebody is dumb enough to pay him $5, $10 million for a one-off wrestling match, why wouldn't you do it? If you're obsessed with that, and then yeah, it's fine. Whatever. Do what you want. Live your life. Who cares?
0: Willis is not approving the book. He's not approving the
1: book. Hey, Willis. We'd like to welcome Willis to the show. The dog Willis.
0: Okay, we need the increase. Willis and I are locked in. We need to have an increase for the Ben Maller Show before any of these money.
1: I feel like Willis needs Willis needs some kind of Scooby snack or something like that. I feel like there's something there.
0: Snacks on deck for Willis. He knows what the deal is. But happy to be with you, Ben. You know, and I'm glad that Tom Brady's not going through a midlife crisis. But we need more revenue for the Maller Militia. See you next time.
1: There he goes, Andre from the Commonwealth. Let's say hello to Hollering James in Minneapolis, Minnesota. Hello, Hollering James.
2: Hey, Benny. Benny, are you
3: there? Fraud! Benny, you fake!
1: You're a fraud.
3: You liar!
1: You're a fraud. You're
4: phony! That guy's a phony!
3: How dare you!
1: You're a fake. You're a fake.
2: Baloney!
1: You're a fake. How dare you?
2: Guess what I had for food pics.
1: Wouldn't it be amazing, Coop? This guy's been calling us for 20 years. Wouldn't it be amazing if it turned out Hollering James doesn't have a sleep problem and is perfectly healthy?
3: And he's never slept the whole time.
5: The whole thing has just been
1: it's all
5: a ruse.
1: Performance art. Wouldn't that be shocking? My God. James, this is the part you talk, James. James. what happened? He hung up. Did he hang up? What is he, dumb? Like, God. All right. On that note, I'm sure he'll call back because he loves to be part of it. He loves to annoy me in fact or fiction. Let's go to Mike the Leprechaun. You see, the Blue Jay fans have turned on Vladimir Guerrero Jr., who got them to the World Series last year. Guerrero signed a $500 million contract for 14 years. They have Blue Jay for life, and he is terrible. Horrific home run power is not there this year, and he's supposed to be a cornerstone of the Blue Jays, and it looks like he's a zombie, kind of like Mike the Leprechaun, who's not a zombie, although he does play one occasionally on the radio. Hello, Mike the Leprechaun.
6: Thank you for the compliment, Ben. I'm not a zombie. I'm in North Conway right now, almost near where Zeus Dog lives. No more valet parking downtown. I met a new guy, Michael, yesterday.

0: who's a poker shark in the New England area. So another Michael. There's no load management for Pedro Martinez, Roger Clemens, David Ortiz, or me. And in fact, yesterday I pranked you guys. I got called in on our number two, and you don't even realize that. But that's okay. Argentina and England are the most hated fan base. Who knew that Lorena was a criminal, a hardened criminal? And Jay Scoop might be producing...
1: That's true.
0: A hardened criminal. Who knew? I have.
1: Lorena, do you, how do you plead to the claim you're a hardened criminal?
2: I say, Leprechaun, I have blocked your number so you can no longer send me unwanted text messages.
1: Oh, no. Devastating.
0: You're worse than Marcel. You're worse than Marcel in that situation. So, I mean, I have more fans who say, Mike, keep up the. I keep saying Lorena is nice. She's actually nice to me in person. It's all a radio thing. Yes, you know who should pay money? Conor McGregor should pay the Rams to buy out that player you mentioned. He got $35 million for 69 seconds. And that's a crime.
1: Well, it depends. What would you take? 69 seconds? It's not bad. All right. I hold on a sec. You want to be part of the... I'm sure you do. I need some judges. The bit we've got coming up, what a bit it is. World-class bit. It's called Fact or Fiction. By the way, the Marlins, remember how they were the talk of baseball a couple weeks ago? Marlins, low payroll, good record. I believe they've lost 9 games in a row now. 9 games in a row. I don't think that's good. What do I know? Fact or fiction? If you want to be one of my judges, 877-99 on Fox, 877-996-6369. Fact or fiction is next.
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0: You are locked in on the Ben Maller Show. We have been bloviating through the overnight hours and the early morning hours all night, live and local, in your eardrums. And if you were not with us all night, bad job by you. We ranted about Jake Paul, who claims two NFL teams and coaches reached out to him. You can almost smell the bullcrap through the radio. LeBron James, the latest conspiracy theory. He's upset with Adam Silver, so he's slow playing his announcement on returning to the NBA. Although Andrea, our astrology insider, claims it's because of Mercury being in retrograde. Tyreek Hill, is he coming back to the NFL? Doesn't sound like it. And do you believe in the Red Sox? We talked about that this hour. All of that available on the podcast. Wherever you get your podcast, there's a best of version. Big news for Ryan and Shrewsbury. We are going big today. We are up to 2.4 seconds. 2.4 seconds. It's a big one, biggie size. So check out the Ben Maller Show podcast. Thank you, thank you, thank you! Thank you!
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0: Radio. And our judges, we say hello to the ambassador of Bakersfield, the man, the myth, the legend, Rod from Bakersfield, who's got the good ribs. Hello, Rod.
5: Big Ben. It's been a long time, my friend, but I'm still listening.
0: All right, buddy. It's good to hear from you. You got to come down and see us sometime. Don't bring your crazy friends, but you know what
5: I mean. No, I won't, but we'll see you in August, brother. We're going to be there.
0: Oh, nice. All right. It'll be great to see you. Look at that. Put him on the big board. In Vegas in August, we have Alex in Lancaster, PA. Beautiful Lancaster, PA. What's going
6: Lancaster.
0: On, Alex? Oh, shut up.
7: You mean Lancaster, PA?
0: Oh, you. Oh, man. I was
7: I'm
0: excited.
7: I'm the snake from yesterday.
0: The snake has slithered back. How lucky are we? All right. Hold on, buddy. And we have Frank the Tank in Iowa. Hello, Frank. Welcome.
8: How's it going, Billy?
0: There he is right there, the great...
8: Yeah, I'll call you tomorrow night. I'm going to stay loyal to you. So.
0: All right, good luck on that. We have Mike the Leprechaun. Hello, Mike the Leprechaun. What's going on, Mikey?
9: Hello again. Lorena should go run with the bulls in Pamplona, but that's okay.
0: That seems like a good idea. Hollering James called back. I don't know why. James?
10: Hey, it's my birthday. That's why I called back. Happy birthday, Doobie. Happy birthday, Doobie. Happy birthday, Doobie. Happy birthday, Doobie.
0: Okay. Nobody cares. Your birthday was the other day. Here we go. Story number one. Three stories. Figure out which of the three isn't true. Completely separating fiction from fact. Bruce Buffer has long been the voice of the UFC, but he has recently been expanding his resume, fresh off the heels of being the official announcer of the FIFA World Cup this year. Buffer announced that he will introduce the teams appearing at the upcoming Super Bowl 61 in L.A. Story number two, tickets for the FIFA World Cup final were very expensive no matter where you sat. And there was one group that splurged on $1 million VIP package last weekend. The package included access to 10 people to Sports Illustrated's pregame gala. I guess they're still in business. Headlined by 50 Cent, four premium match tickets, helicopter transfers from Manhattan to Jersey for the game, and also New York.

0: restaurant, much sought after, highly sought after, New York restaurant, Four Charles Prime Rib. All right. And story number three, LeBron still hasn't decided where he's going to play next, but plenty of business trying to the best to lure him. LeBron recently talking about how much he loves golf. Owners of multiple golf and sporting clubs in both Cleveland and Philadelphia have offered their services to the King free of charge if he were to choose the Cavs or the Sixers. All right, those are the stories. Which one isn't completely true? Rod the Ambassador, one, two, or three, Rod?
1: Let's shoot for number one, Ben.
0: Number one, the serpent in Pennsylvania. Alex, one, two, or three, Alex?
2: Number one.
0: Okay, thank you. Frank in Iowa, one, two, or three. Quickly, Frank.
3: Number two.
0: Number two, Frank the Tank says. Mike the Leprechaun, quickly, Mike.
4: Three.
0: All right. Hollering James.
5: Number three for me, Tammy.
0: No, you're wrong. It's number one. Rob got it right. Number one was the fake story. The Bruce Buffer won, not during the Super Bowl.
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0: Hey folks, it's Joe, and you have heard me talk several times about my time in the classroom here in Lafayette Parish being a teacher, and throughout those years had come across students who had been experiencing or had experienced homelessness. And I'm here with David Owens of Gifting Grace Project to talk a little bit about the work they do assisting kids in Lafayette who are experiencing the same thing.
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8: 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Muncy flies the ball left center field. This one's back and it is out of here. Max Muncy with his third go-ahead homer of the road trip.
7: 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They defeated the Phillies 9-5. The Orioles snapped the Red Sox 15-game winning streak after their 5-1 victory in game two of their doubleheader. The Yankees and the Pirates also split their doubleheader on Wednesday, while Yordan Alvarez hit his major league leading 34th home run of the season as the Astros beat the Marlins 5-2. The Tigers outscored the Cubs in Chicago 5-1, while the Rays beat the Blue Jays 4-2. The WNBA is officially in its all-star break. Caitlin Clark had 27 points and 11 assists as the Fever crushed the Sun 123-88. I'm Monsi Bolaños.
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0: Two pros and a cup of Joe, Fox Sports Radio. LeVar Arrington, Brady Quinn, Jonas Knox with you here. 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Again, that's Two Pros FSR. 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How are we feeling here on this Thursday morning?
1: Not the way you'd be feeling.
0: How's everybody fired up on a Thursday morning?
1: What's wrong with you, man?
0: What?
2: I mean, all you got to do is listen to John Summerall, and you'll get fired up. That's all I'll say about that.
0: My favorite coach. Awesome. My favorite coach in the SEC now. Like, just after yesterday, my favorite one. Guy takes... What do you give me that look for, Bar?
1: Okay.
0: Come on.
1: Are we going to listen?

0: Tool.
1: So John Sumrall, the brand new head coach of Florida, he was the star of the show yesterday. Unlike some other SEC coaches who have maybe bitched and moaned about the schedule and whatnot, he just was, you know, telling everybody, I'm not going to complain about being an SEC coach. Not, you know, it will play whoever we got to play. You know, no big deal. Not a problem whatsoever. He also spoke about the differences between him and Lane Kiffin. He who stayed with his team as they made the playoff. Lane who left his team as they made the playoff last year. Let's take a listen.
2: I'd say no two decisions are alike. Lane and I are friends, and Lane and I talked several times through the process of October, November about what it was looking like for both of our schedules of how things were going to unfold. And you'd be kicked out of our team meeting. I swear, like, you're lucky I'm not going to throw this freaking podium right now. Like, drives me crazy. I would say, who is that? But I'm not going to embarrass anybody. But no, you know, no two situations are different. Lane and I talked as we were going through it. He's like, you and I are going through the same thing in November. I'm like, no, Lane, we're not. If you leave, you're leaving an SEC school to go to an SEC school. It's a little different. I'm leaving Tulane. But it was challenging to do it. I wouldn't have done it any other way. I may have, on the front end of taking this job, maybe not been at my best every second for Florida because I wanted to make sure I left Tulane the right way. If any university had told me I couldn't coach in the playoff game, I don't think I'd have taken the job just because I couldn't leave the team I had coached all year.
1: John Sumrall yesterday talking at SEC Media Days. And so, you know, reporter's phone goes off in the middle of the of his conversation he was having with the media. Busted a little balls there. But he seems like, I've never met him, never talked to him. That seems like the way you guys described John Harbaugh yesterday. That seems like who Pat Sumrall is. Like, that's a player's guy and kind of a breath of fresh air. For that conference here.
3: I don't know that I'd compare the two based on what's most recently come out. Like, you know, a little glimpse into the Giants offseason so far, if you saw that video of John Harbaugh addressing the, you know, the team. But I would say this. John Sumrall, with every step he's made in the coaching profession, has done everything right. He has been someone who stood up for trying to do what's right in an era where it's really easy to do the opposite. And I think even that comparison he just made to Lane Kiffin and where he was at with Tulane, some similarities. Now, granted, you know, they weren't able to win. They weren't able to move on to the next round. So we don't know what decision he would have made, where at least Lane was there for the initial game at Ole Miss. But it feels like between the two, who are both in a very similar situation, there is never a doubt over what John Sumrall is going to do. And I'll go as far as saying this. Had Tulane won, he probably would have kept coaching, kept going on. And Florida would have had to take that as just the reality of their situation. If they really wanted him, they would have to wait. And it feels like it's a lesson in today's world where, like, no one wants to wait for anything anymore. I mean, I'm guilty of that too, as much as anyone. But it is interesting that when you listen to him talk, you hear him, the things he says, even talking about the SEC and the scheduling, you know, he's talking about the scheduling now and how he's like, I'm an SEC coach. I'm not going to complain about the schedule. He's like, it's a gift just to be here. And it's refreshing to hear, man. Like, not enough coaches take on that perspective of the position they're in and taking into everything that comes along with that. We're like, yeah, of course it's going to be a tough road when you're an SEC head coach, a Big Ten head coach. Like, you climbed the mountain to get to the top. Like, what do you think it was going to be like up there? It's hard to breathe sometimes. Like, that's part of the deal. So I love everything he says. I'm excited for Florida football because that is a sleeping giant, in my opinion. And if there's anyone who could turn it around in somewhat quick fashion, like, I really do think everything he's done so far, it seems like he could be that guy. He's a former linebacker of ours, so you should like that. But we'll see. I mean, obviously, they got to get to the games. Because I liked the Billy Napier hire, and that obviously became somewhat of a disaster.
4: You never know how these things are going to play out. And all you can do is handle it the way that you would handle it. You know, I don't – again, no two situations are

0: identical. So whatever it is that Lane Kiffin was feeling pressure-wise, whatever the university, you know, of Ole Miss was saying to him, and what his responsibilities and duties were opposed to, or in comparison or in contrast to what LSU was telling him and offering him, I think Lane Kiffin is a player's coach, honestly. Like, from the things I've heard when I've met him, like, he's a different dude, but the cats like him. Like, players kind of, they fool with him a little bit. So I don't think it necessarily makes him like a disloyal, you know, whatever it is that may be derogatory towards Lane Kiffin. Lane Kiffin kind of maybe treats it a little bit more business-like in terms of how he approaches things, and it's probably his background. You know, his dad was in the pros for a long time. He was around the game and learned it from the pro level. Some people just believe in it's just business. And some people take more of the emotional side of it, the people side of it, and they make their decisions. And I don't know that one is better than the other. Some would say in business, the one who does business is the one who is better suited to win in business. While some will debate that the humanistic side of doing business and the relationship driven side of doing business is the right way to go about doing it. I don't know. It probably falls in the middle somewhere, finding a balance for it. But what I will say is, did he say the right things out the gate? Yes. Does he show personality? Does he show a person that you want to see him have success? I mean, he had success at Tulane. So going to Florida from Tulane, it's in some ways, it's kind of like what we just got at Penn State. You know, you go from where you're at to Penn State, you know, and so you go from where did he come from? Why am I blanking on
1: Troy and then Tulane?
0: Okay, but where did Campbell come from? Iowa State. And so Iowa State's probably would be considered bigger than Tulane, I would assume. And the point is that he is going into the bigs now from where he's came from, and it'll be interesting to see, can what he was able to do at Tulane translate to being at Florida, where you would say perceivably it's going to be a much tougher challenge being able to win where he's just gone to versus where he was at.
1: There's always a hypocrisy in college football to where one program will call out another program and they're probably guilty of it too. A coach will call out another coach and he's probably guilty of doing the same things or would do the same things that other coach would do that they're questioning. The one thing I liked about Sumrall is that it doesn't feel like it's performative. Like, it does feel like it's genuine. He's telling you exactly how he would handle things, what he would do, and exactly what he did. And that's why I said, you know, it is a breath of fresh air, because it, with Lane Kiffin, like, he's a lightning rod, man, to where you're going to get all sorts of, you know, criticisms. You're going to have people that are friends with him, you know, former assistant staff members. And some are all just straight up like, I mean, listen, we're friends. I wouldn't have done it that way, though. Just a matter of fact, straight to the point guy. And I think that's sort of why, you know, it resonates a little bit. And, you know, yeah, hopefully it works out. It's worked out, you know, his previous two stops, obviously at a lower level. But, you know, now he finds himself in the SEC and, you know, he's trying to make a statement there. So it's
0: good. Do you guys think he's going to win?
2: I do. I do think they've got to figure out the quarterback spot. I mean, if you look at their history of success, it's directly tied to the quarterbacks. Like, you can go back to Steve Spurrier, Danny Werfel, Chris Leak, Tim Tebow. Like, when they've been able to win national championships, when they've been at their best, even Rex Grossman, they've had really high-level quarterback play.
0: Shane Matthews. And, ooh.
2: Yeah.
0: Go ahead. Werfel and Matthews were my teammates in the league. So, anyway, I just throw his name out there.
2: Oh, there you go.
0: Yeah, Shane's a good dude.
2: But you get my point. Like,
0: yeah.
2: It seems like that's been really the catalyst. As good as they've been in other places, I mean, there's been years where their defense actually has been pretty damn good. They just offensively haven't been able to put it together. So I would say that's the biggest thing that kind of stands out to me, that what's been lacking. And again, it's no disrespect to the players that have, you know, been there of late,

0: but they haven't had that dude, that guy. And it makes a big difference. You could say that for a lot of teams, but I also think, you know, there's years when we looked at Alabama, and again, not taking any credit away from how their quarterbacks played, they weren't asked to do quite as much, and their defense was incredible. And they, you know, had Heisman Trophy running backs like Mark Ingram, like Derrick Henry, guys who could really carry the load, and the quarterback wasn't, you know, didn't have to do quite as much. So, you know, everyone's got a different formula for success. It seems like looking through history at Florida, theirs starts with the quarterback. And so that's going to be the biggest thing that he's going to eventually have to figure out. But they've got, I mean, look, they've got resources. They've got a great campus. They've got a ton of talent in that pocket, which, you know, we say that nowadays. Does that matter as much?
1: No.
0: I mean, it feels it does, like nowadays.
1: It does matter, but
0: well, I guess why I ask that is because I don't know, because money now is such a big piece of the equation of making that decision, that does staying close to home or representing the team you grew up around
1: no
0: matter?
1: No.
0: Maybe it does for some, though.
1: Maybe it does for some, but I doubt it. Like I said, one of my cousins just committed to Nebraska because
0: I'm going to pay him.
1: Yeah.
0: Yeah.
1: And he's a Penn Stater.
0: But I'd also say this. You have a son that's going to Penn State.
1: Correct.
0: But and like that,
1: you know, money isn't a thing.
0: That probably played a little bit of a factor, though. The fact that you had gone there. But, like, you know what I'm saying? Like, everything, you know, matters.
1: I think that might be the only way that a team has an advantage outside of the money. Legacy. And that legacy has to matter to the family. Because there's some dudes that'll tell you, like, I could care less if my kid goes to play at the school I played at. I want them to have the best opportunity they can have and do what they – man, that's always been our motivation. So, yeah, I'll say it can be different. Plus, he's not motivated by money. Like, he's motivated. He literally wants to be the best football player at his position, both academically and athletically, to have ever done it. Like, he's eyeing pause. He's not eyeing his dad. He's trying to be an academic All-American and an All-American. So I think people's motivations are much different. But money decentralized recruiting.
2: If I was 18, 19 years old, I'm going to whoever cuts me the biggest check. I don't really care about the loyalty and whatnot, and I'll figure
0: your
2: it
0: loyalty
2: out.
0: Is to money, then. That's yes. basically what you're saying.
2: Yeah. At that age, of course. Like,
1: but what else do you have to connect it to? You know what I mean? Like, did you grow up with a school? Did you grow up with a team that, like, mattered to you? Like, I grew up and Pitt mattered to me because they made Pitt football matter in Pittsburgh. And then I got a little bit older. I was like, wait, hold on. Like, they talk about West Virginia and they talk about Penn State too. Like, those are two teams that in the market are they try to make them relevant to the local kids, you know, whether it be. And I never understood it growing up, but you think about it. They have those team camps. You're going up there. You're spending time with these coaches. These coaches are building relationships. So the coaches that are in high school, they feel a sense of belonging when they get a certain experience at these camps with these coaching staffs, right? That's why having a long tenured coach, outside of having a brand as like maybe a blue blood school, having a coach that's there for a really long time, it matters because they've built relationships within the local communities with these coaches. And so they will build you to thinking like, my coach was big time Joe Paterno guy. And he didn't make any bones about it. Like, you want to go get an education. You want to have somebody who's going to hold you to a higher standard to be a man. Go here. He's like, but your second choice isn't bad either. I just don't know him very well. I wanted to go to Florida State. Bobby Bowden. I want to play for a historical legendary coach, but I also want to play for a historical legendary program. But sometimes that matters more.
2: But say West Virginia stepped in and offered you a big chunk of money. Significantly,
1: there was a school that offered me a bag, and I could have played both. I could have played basketball and football. They said,
2: what are we talking
1: about? You can play, and if you want to run track, you can run track too. You can come here and you can run this school, run this campus. Just come here.
2: Who?
1: It doesn't matter. Memphis.

0: right.
1: But that doesn't really matter.
0: Who was the coach at that
1: time? I don't even know. Don't even know. Don't know who the AD was. Don't know anything.
0: Bank of America. That's who the coach was.
1: All I know is they were like, come to Memphis. We play some ball down here. We're trying to build this thing, and we can do some special things if we start getting guys like you to want to come here.
2: Oh, man.
1: Yeah. Memphis.
2: I know. I'm just looking through.
1: Looking through who would have been the coach.
2: I know.
1: In 97, I came out in 97. I don't even, and to be honest with
2: you. I know
1: the
2: coach really, really, really well.
1: Okay. I don't know who it was that it offered it, but it was for basketball and for football. Whoever offered it, it was basketball and football. And I didn't have person-to-person interactions. So take my information as I got it from my coaches and stuff like that.
0: So your first year would have been 98.
1: 97 would have been my first year.
0: Okay. Yeah, they were awful at that time. They were.
1: I don't know. That's the school, though. That's the one that stood out. Miami was in there. They were in the mix, but they were in trouble. Like, they were going on, or they were still on probation. So I didn't really take the conversations very seriously when they were coming my way from Miami. Terrell Green, who's from Pittsburgh, I mean, I had a relationship with him in terms of, like, he was one of my, you know, like a mentor. But anyway, he was trying to get sway me, and he was a direct conversation in terms of what they could do if I went there. But there was a few of them that was out there, but money never was. In fact, Penn State would have been the last place you go to if that were the case. Like, if I'm being honest.
0: He wasn't cutting checks?
1: No, man. And he wasn't, like, that wasn't, he didn't recruit those types of players. Like, you had to be a certain type of player, and he would pass up on you. Even if you were a tremendous talent, he would pass up on you if you didn't show the characteristic traits that he was looking for in a player. Which was funny, because ultimately, he kind of ended up not liking me because I didn't handle things traditionally the way a Penn State football player. I was more like a Miami player. I was more like a down south player in the way I did things. I'm a be me. I'm a do me. And I'm going to say, if you ask me a question, I'm going to tell you my truth. And that was kind of what, so I don't even know how I ended up at Penn State, other than I just really, really loved the school. And probably, I guess I say my high school coach. Coaches are important, man. And I think that brings it back to the original point is coaches are important. And the way you feel about a guy when he's talking to you, does he care? Does he believe in you? Those things, to me, they still are important. I think that it's become more prevalent now to have a coach like how Summerall is versus maybe how it's more transactional with a Kiffin. You want to know that this coach cares about you, because if it's all about business, then that means that there's no personal tie or connection. If there's no personal tie and connection, then I don't know how it's going to go once I'm not being recruited. Once you get there and you're in it, it's business. So you make a mistake, how many mistakes do you get before he pulls you out? Do you get another opportunity, or has he recruited so well that the minute you lose your job, that person has your job and you're not getting it back? So there are a lot of different things that outside of just the obvious that these young men have to pay attention to when they're going to these schools. Trusting a coach's word is should be very, very high on the list. So being an honorable man, a person that exercises integrity, that should be an important aspect of what you're measuring and judging. And if you're a coach, what you're giving out.
0: And now the school's got to be patient with him, because if he goes in there and he struggles the first year, there's going to be a fan base that's going to be calling for his head.
2: They have a ridiculous schedule too to start his tenure, which, you know, it's going to be an uphill battle for him. But if they can just weather the storm for the next year or two and are competitive, they have to realize it's going to take time. And that's the problem with most fan bases, is no one wants to hear over your 4 years of college, well, at least for the students, and the athletes apparently now get 5 years. But for your 4 years of college, you know, you want to have a winner.

0: want to have a national championship or a shot at going to the playoff and be able to partake in that. So no one wants to hear that, but that's the truth of where Florida's at, where they need to build it back up to.
1: Yeah. Well, good luck to him. It is two pros and a cup of Joe here on Fox Sports Radio. I mean, look, man, he's just like Napier was on the chopping block for seemingly forever. Like it just, it's, like, that story was going on for a while. There's a lot of people surprised he lasted as long as he did.
2: Blessings and curses to going to established blue blood schools, man.
0: Well, yeah, because they don't want to drop their standards. Yeah. And you shouldn't either, by the way. And everyone knows over 40, you know, your energy starts to change. Your recovery is just not quite there like it used to be.
2: Yeah.
0: Your testosterone drops.
2: Down.
0: I have the perfect solution
2: Help us.
0: It's called M-Drive. Yeah. It's part of my daily routine. I take it every morning. It helps support all those things you start to lose when you turn 40. So if you're interested, if you want to know more, go to mdriveformen.com.
2: He does look good.
1: It is two pros and a cup of Joe here on Fox Sports Radio.
2: I use M-Drive because Brady uses M-Drive. Hello.
1: Just a hot dog. Yeah. Coming up on the show, we are going to have another edition of In Case You Missed It. We're also going to hand out an award on this show. We got Albert Breer stopping by. We've got the leftovers. It's all yours here on this 3-hour edition. Up next, though, somebody has apparently gotten the hint in the NFL. That'll be yours right here on Fox Sports Radio.
2: I mean, you were talking about hot dogs, Jonas. Well, listen, people also talk about giving 100%, if you know what I mean. Here's the thing. You need the right partner beside you to make that happen. And, well, that's why I like the Nissan Frontier. A lot of trucks these days, they're built to look tough, Lorena.
3: Tough.
2: Yeah, but the difference is being tough, right? 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

0: backhanded by Chang. He plants. He throws to first. In time! Ball game over! The Red Sox have tied the record going back to 1901. 15 wins in a row. They win it here today, 6-3. There is magic in the air at Fenway Park.
1: Red Sox Radio Network on the call. 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Yeah, as well documented yesterday on The Leftovers with Lorena, she pointed out the lengthy Red Sox win streak. Reached 15. They did lose the doubleheader. But still, an incredible one, incredible run here. 15-1 in their last 16 games. And the best part about this streak is they're still only three games over 500. That's how awful they were for the majority of the season, but went on a heater, and now we get to see how it plays out. So congratulations, Lorena, you're ahead of the story here.
2: I was so excited that I hit that beforehand.
1: Yeah. So
3: great job, Lorena.
2: Thank you.
3: You're welcome.
1: Now, from that over to this, something that is, I know Pete Prisco has been has discussed this and has gotten into a lot of conversations about this, wondering why is he taking this approach. But Jacoby Brissett is reporting to camp with the Arizona Cardinals. Now he is not. They've been trying to work on some sort of trying to up his deal a little bit. He's trying to look for more money. I think he's got 1 year left on his contract right now, and they've just sort of reached an impasse and all that. So he is going to report to camp to be with the Cardinals. Interesting, Carson Beck, who they drafted in this past draft, he did reach his rookie deal with Arizona. And so I'm just wondering, you know, what are the chances here that Carson Beck has a real opportunity to win this job for a team that last checked their win total going into the year was at 3.5, by far and away the worst, not even close, in the NFL. And so now they've got Jacoby Brissett at camp, but clearly not happy with the deal that he currently is playing under.
4: Hey, look, he's in a tough spot. I mean, this is a franchise and a team that they drafted a guy to, you know, potentially come in and be the guy in Carson Beck, who's 24, I think turning 25 this year. So that there is a clock that's already started on him because he is so old getting into the league. But more than that, and we talked about this a little bit in regards to Miami. If you look at what the Dolphins have done, I mean, they paid Malik Willis $45 million guaranteed to come be their quarterback for a year, maybe two. Because without a doubt, that's a team that's going to be drafting at the top of next year's draft. So if that's the case, Arizona's in a very similar boat. It's like, I'm sure they love the professionalism of Jacoby Brissett. I'm sure they've loved what he's at times done for their team to create some stability at the quarterback spot. But the truth is at this point in time in his career, he's been good enough to be a guy that I think everyone respects, everyone wants in the building. He could come in and be a starter, maybe win you some games, but not good enough to be a starter and not good enough to be a guy that's going to keep them from drafting someone in the future. So unfortunately for his current situation, this is as good as it's going to get. You know, and he can go in there and he can hopefully play some good football, and he can continue to make more money by staying on more rosters, or maybe he finds another, you know, bridge spot somewhere else with a team that needs a guy to help them get through the season. But it is what it is. And it's tough because this is a Cardinals team that I think they know they're going to be drafting at the top of next year's draft too. And so Carson Beck probably only has a year or maybe half a year if he even gets to play some games this year to be able to prove them, you know, what he's capable of doing. So Jacoby Brissett's done all he can to use all the leverage he can to get the best deal possible and see if the Cardinals would budge. But unfortunately, he's going to have to deal with, you know, the circumstances that he's dealt in. It's not a great scenario for him personally, even though for the Cardinals and their fans, there's hope on the horizon. You know, whether it's Beck or a quarterback they take next year, this is a team that, you know, will be adding something, you know, to the roster to help kind of bring back some of that optimism.
3: Yeah, I think that's the right way of looking at it. You can't make a long-term commitment, contractually speaking, if you're already looking at a player that's on

0: in your roster that could potentially be your starting guy. And that is in Carson Beck. I would assume that they plan on getting him into the mix and potentially being that guy. Like you say, instead of having 1 year to prove out, it'd be interesting to see how good Arizona can be, because I think ultimately it's like one thing could work in favor of each one of these guys. If Jacoby Brissett gets in, he plays well, the team is doing well, then that's great for Jacoby Brissett. And I don't think that it's great for a long-term play with Arizona just because of what his, you know, what his track record is. I don't know that a team is going to commit to that. And we saw that play out with Darnold a little bit, and how they kind of undervalued him with the situation that they had in Minnesota. I don't know how comparable they are, but if Brissett has success, at least he can command something in the open market, which could lead to him potentially either being a starter somewhere else and getting paid somewhat, you know, compensated for what he feels is closer to what his perceived value is. I don't see that being the long-term play in Arizona. And if they don't do well, then you got to assume Beck is going to get in there pretty quickly and he's going to get his opportunity. And what does he look like? The thing that I feel like is maybe a tad bit unfair, but, you know, life isn't fair. It's hard. Well, life is fair, but it's hard. The hard part for this for Beck is if he gets this opportunity and the team isn't good, does he get a fair opportunity in terms of the way he's looked at to develop as a real pro quarterback? Or does this draft class skew that belief in putting that time into Beck to become what could be a legitimate starting quarterback for your franchise?
1: There's pieces on offense. You know, they're not devoid of talent. Like, you know, you got Jeremiah Love, Marvin Harrison Jr. is there. Yeah. Trey McBride's awesome. Probably doesn't get enough notoriety or enough credit for what he's done there. Like, it's not, you know, there are some pieces there that you could work with. It's just they feel like the one team, I think, if you were to take a poll, hey, who's going to be the worst team in the NFL? It's probably going to be Arizona. Like that's probably and significantly worse than Miami, just from the standpoint of the division they're in. And so basically anybody going into this year is just working and operating under the assumption and the reality that, yeah, we're probably just going to be back at this point again next year and we're going to be drafted a quarterback. Sucks, but you want to know how bad the Cardinals are? They're playing the Rams at the gazebo, SoFi, in I think week 6, and the Rams are giving away replica Super Bowl rings from the year they won it in 2021, because that's what they've got to do to try and bring anybody in, because Arizona stinks so bad that they can't draw flies for that game. So that's the one that they picked to try and get anybody to go to the game. So it's going to be bad.
2: Not to take away from your point, but is there an attendance issue in general with Rams games?
1: Yeah. This whole illusion that, you know, the Rams are, you know, LA's team, and we've talked about this before. No, they're not. The Raiders are, the Cowboys Dallas are, yeah. The Niners take over, because when you're out of the city for and there's no football team here for 2 or 3 decades, the amazing thing happens. People start to look around for somebody else to root for, and they go, well, they're in California, we'll just root for them. And
0: but
1: they're good at the time.
0: Way so many Raiders fans here.
1: Yeah, oh yeah.
0: I mean, it's Raiders.
1: Yeah.
0: Raiders here. Like Raiders. I didn't realize that till I got here.
1: Yeah.
0: Raiders and Dodgers. Then the Lakers. People lose their mind. But the order is obviously Dodgers, Raiders, everything else.
1: Well, Lakers after Dodgers.
0: Yeah, but everything else.
1: Yeah. And then
0: the Lakers haven't, they've been on, yes, you're right, the Lakers, but they've been kind of on a little bit of a, somebody can compete for that third spot is what I'll say.
1: I got a buddy who was born out here, born and raised in Southern California. He's a Browns fan because LA didn't have a football team and he was looking for a team to cheer for. So he was playing Madden and he decided, I'm just going to cheer for whoever is rated as the worst team in Madden. and he just started cheering for the Browns.

0: Browns fan ever since.
1: You say who's going to have the worst season?
0: No, I'm just saying. Thanks, like, Jonas. No, listen, that was you know, expansion. Cold-blooded. That was expansion.
1: Because he was probably Q was probably the quarterback. Too.
0: No, not then. No,
2: no,
1: it's too far back. Hey, do you think the Raiders or the Cardinals will have a worse season this year?
0: Cardinals.
2: Mm.
1: I don't know, bro.
3: I actually like the Cardinals roster better than the Raiders.
1: Yeah,
3: I mean, don't you feel like it kind of comes down to if the I'll put it this way. If the Raiders get off to a bad start this season, is Max Crosby going to be there forever?
1: No.
3: I kind of worry about that.
1: I think it's a more volatile situation than what maybe people may give it credit for. The Raiders, in my estimation, could be a team that competes for being the worst in the league this upcoming year. If you ask me today, you have to make a choice. Who has a worse season next year? Just based off of them being in the AFC West. And you got some really good teams in that West versus the NFC West, which they got some really good teams too. I might have to go with the Raiders having a worse season, bro.
0: I mean, I'm picking up what you're putting down.
1: Well, put them in the back of it. You know what I mean? And when you're talking about putting them in the back of the pickup truck, I respect that pickup that's built to do the work without making a fuss. That's the Nissan Frontier, built for the work week, ready to load up the tailgate on the weekends. Well, get you a 2026 Nissan Frontier.
0: It is two pros and a cup of Joe here on Fox Sports Radio. LeVar Arrington, Brady Quinn, Jonas Knox with you. Coming up next, though, we are going to tell you about a prize that was handed out. And it makes you wonder, is that it? It'll be yours in another edition of In Case You Missed It right here on FSR.
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0: Two pros and a cup of Joe, Fox Sports Radio. LeVar Arrington, Brady Quinn, Jonas Knox with you here. Coming up top of next hour, a little over 10 minutes from now, we are going to tell you about the plan that one team has at quarterback in the NFL. That'll be yours right here on Fox Sports Radio. By the way, trained to push past the pain, not athletes, just people. 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
2: Good thing the guys are here to bring you,
1: in case you missed it.
0: You know, one of the dumbest things I think is done in sports, no offense to people that race horses. You know, Brady, I know you are a horse owner. But, you know, the whole horse wins the Kentucky Derby, they put roses around his neck. Like, that's some kind of prize. And I get it. There's stud fees. He gets to go, you know, crack whatever it wants for the rest of his life. And all that's awesome. We might have found something that actually beats that as the worst prize given out. Members of the Spanish national soccer team who won the World Cup over the weekend, they arrived back at home. And members of the team were given tomatoes as a prize, which apparently is a tradition in Spain, in which the winners and the victors, and this goes back to 2010 when they won their first World Cup, they receive a batch of tomatoes in the weight of their playing weight. So you're weighing 185, you're going to get 185 pounds of tomatoes. I don't know about you guys.
3: Have you ever had a beefsteak tomato?
0: No. Apparently, maybe. I don't know.
3: Let me tell you something, man. Let me tell you something.
0: What?
3: You get your weight in some. That's like getting gold. Some beefsteak.
4: That's some value.
3: Yeah, that's some
0: value.
3: Yeah, bro.
0: How long are those going to last? You're going to blow through 185 pounds of tomatoes?
4: This also was this the wedding gift at your wedding? This sounds like a cheap ass way of rewarding someone, which sounds like something that runs right up the Knox family values.
0: That's not true. So, we've never given tomatoes out like this.
3: You can do so many things with a tomato. Like, there's value in having a quality tomato.
0: All right, one of these guys, Ruiz, weighed 185 pounds.
3: Okay.
0: Do you think 185 pounds of tomatoes is going to last?
3: Yes.
0: For you to be able to make... What? This is going to go bad in a couple of days.
4: No, they're going to go bad.
3: You turn it

0: into sauces and different things like that.
1: I can see that. Yeah, you'd have to cook right away.
0: Your pizza? No. Well, no, because you can jar it up, airtight jarred up.
1: Yeah. Well, I guess the process of making it into something, you'd have to start right away.
2: So they're giving you a gift.
0: Yeah. I see what
2: you're saying. They're giving you a gift that you have to do work in order to enjoy.
0: Oh, come on, Jonas. See the positive.
1: You know how it is over there. They don't like working.
2: No,
1: like
2: it's siestas. Just.
0: I don't know about all that. I don't, you know, I'm just saying. That you get a beefsteak tomato right out the gate. You chop that thing up, put some pepper on it. Man, that's woo. My grandma used to eat them like apples.
2: I mean, out here, they'll give you like a year's supply of lap dances at a strip club.
0: I mean, that's
2: out
0: not
2: there,
0: bad
2: they're giving
0: either.
2: You produce.
0: Come on,
2: what
0: man.
2: Is this, some farmer's market?
0: Take the produce, man.
2: Grow up.
0: Stay away from that onion. Get a tomato.
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0: This is the Tim Fletcher Show. Yeah. What's happening, hot stuff? 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
1: Hey, hey, hey. What up, what up, what up?
0: I don't know if you guys are aware of this. That was Don Key, our confused goat, by the way. Little Dirtfoot popping in our ears. Not sure if you're aware of this, that you can call us on the Mudbugs Hockey Hotline. 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
2: Hello.
0: Yes, sir. Good morning, Coach O.
2: Hello.
0: How you doing, buddy? Are you going to be in...
2: Hello.
0: You got it, Coach. I believe you. Whatever you say goes, buddy. 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Sports World, getting the job done for over 50 years, since 1973. They've got football gear, they've got helmets, they've got bats, they've got unis, they've got school unis. They literally are a must-stop shop before school. 8809 Juella, just off 3132. My friends, if we haven't impressed you already with our intellect and our way with the ladies, as our reputations make its way around town, oh, believe half of what you hear and the other half take with a grain of salt. Throw it over your shoulder. Now, down that tequila shot, and you've got the whole truth. These cool cats are located on the X, where there are more cool cats. We're at Fletch Worldwide at Fletcher Show, at Hey Boy Rogers at 8-32, and of course, our fourth Beatle at Greg Atoms. Okay, I heard you the first two times, three, four times. Greg, of course, our GeekCon godfather, who also happens to be the board op producer for Off Center with Colvin.
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2: Yay!
0: Big brother Ben from 5 to 6. We're also on TikTok, Instagram, and Threads at the same spot, Tim Fletcher Show. The Tim Fletcher Show YouTube channel and Facebook page feature a live stream of the show. How you like them apples? I'm streaming right now, right behind Roger's back. Yeah, sorry, Rog. I think it hit behind you. Told you to wear a raincoat. It's a beautiful Technicolor sound and Panavision audio. What more do you want? Oh, you want more? You want more. All right, we'll give you more. When the show is over. Rogers and I gather together after our 5-minute hot yoga break. We get after it. And lock up each hour of our radio show, separate it, cast it in iron, place it inside a hermetically sealed wooden crate handcrafted by the Amish in Pennsylvania Dutch country. And each hour gets pushed way up high, all the way into the pod clouds, so that you can poke a hole in it and leak out the information you're looking for from whatever hour you're seeking. 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You're welcome. All right, how about this? You ready to have some fun? 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Your SEC update is a paid advertisement for Beau Harris Wealth Management. Hey, let's get down to brass tacks. It's simple. Beau Harris Wealth Management makes a life plan become a reality, guiding people he works with to a work-optional lifestyle or retirement goal. 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And of course, whatever your goal is, Beau Harris Wealth Management can give you that trusted second opinion, kind of check where you stand, how far the trip is going to be. In any event, this is too important of an endeavor to leave to chance. It's time to address the issue. Reach out to Beau Harris Wealth Management and his team

Put your mind at ease for a second opinion from a man and a crew that you can trust. Bo Harris Wealth Management, bringing you this SEC update. Well, we know what Pete Golding had to say about Lane Kiffin. He also talked about the tampering charges that Dabo Swinney has certainly not made any bones about with a player that is on the roster at Ole Miss now. Golding said yesterday, the Ole Miss head coach at SEC Media Days in Tampa, let me put it to you this way, okay? So obviously you're a reporter, right? Would you quit your job before interviewing for another job or being offered another job? No, no, no. Nobody would. But we have a transfer portal that you can go in with a do not contact tag. I'm going to quit my job where I'm getting paid, and I'm going to go in saying, I need a new job, but nobody can call me to interview. So what have we created? We've created it on top of representation for these players, right? That it's their responsibility to make sure they get paid really well, and they also have opportunities. So by design, it's put a lot of people in bad positions. He kind of makes a little bit of a point. He said there are type of things he's being accused that have been going on in college football for decades. He questioned why players are held to different standards than coaches. He said, let's not act like recruiting in college football for the last 100 years is the most moral thing that's ever been existed. I mean, like, what are we talking about here? I mean, the model obviously has been broken, and I'm all for everybody being on the same playing field and doing the same things. I get it. But I think that's in any job. Like coaches, we're under contract. You don't think other ADs are calling us during the year? The same ones that are bitching about all this stuff? The same ones calling coaches to come to other schools? So it's everywhere. It's in every profession. So I'm not saying I've got all the answers. I'm not saying that at all. He said that many in college football have taken the, well, everybody does it anyway, attitude and have gone along to get along. We go by the rules of the program, right? Golding said, and go with the flow. Just like when you're on the interstate and people are flying by you, what do you start doing? You're damn right, or you're going to get hit, right? Does that make sense in this profession? You're going to get fired, right? College football is constantly changing. All those type of things. So hopefully we'll all decide what's fair for everybody. Very interesting. And again, you know, it's can't really poke a lot of holes in what he's saying. He doesn't admit it, but he doesn't also apologize for it as well. Yesterday, of course, in the state of Alabama, there was more concern about the Crimson Tide head coach, Caleb DeBoer. He was in front of the cameras yesterday. You know, his second or third, holy cow, third SEC Media Days with Caleb DeBoer. It was kind of weird with DeBoer and Saban on the same set yesterday. They've been on the same set before, but it's still just very weird. So, this will be the first time that Kalen DeBoer will have a quarterback that he has recruited to be his starting quarterback. That he recruited, signed, and developed. Don't know which one it's going to be. Fourth-year player Austin Mack or year two Keelan Russell. Mack followed DeBoer from Washington to Alabama. So, we'll see. There's an article from Kevin Skarbinski in AL.com today, and he says, non-ball knowers like ESPN screamer Stephen A. Smith may have decided that DeBoer is not the man to keep following the man named Saban, but a little Alabama football history is in order. Only once have back-to-back Crimson Tide coaches won national titles. What Wallace Wade and Frank Thomas accomplished is ancient history. There were two coaches who didn't win it all between Thomas and Bryant. Two between Bryant and Gene Stallings. Three between Stallings and Saban, if you don't count Mike Price. The last two Alabama coaches to earn statues did it in their third season, and it is year three for DeBoer, but it's not national championship or bust. It's just time for this third team to define what his program will be. That's Kevin Skarbinski's closing moment or closing line in his article on a defining season awaits Caleb DeBoer.
These guys get paid a whole lot of money, Raj, but there is a whole lot of pressure on these guys.

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1: Hey, boy, what is happening, Tim Fletcher?
0: Well, I'll tell you what's happening, Rog.
1: What's that?
0: I was telling Mike when I was taping the Kiel Sportscast, and yes, by the way, he gave me some Kleenex here. Okay. I know I'm leaking. My nose is leaking.
1: You're leaking, okay.
0: I'm like, well, when does this happen? When do we just start having things leak out of our nose? I see it with my dad. I've seen it for years with my dad. Like every now and then.
2: See me all the time.
0: Right. I'm like,
2: now.
0: I don't have a cold. I don't have any allergies. I don't have anything going on. I don't have the vid. I don't have the flu. There's nothing. I feel fantastic. But my nose is just like, I'm going to go ahead and leak out some fluid out of your head. No one tells us this stuff is going to happen when you get like 60 years old. That all of a sudden you're going to be like, no. Oh, hey, look. There's wetness coming out of my nose.
1: I get it, man.
0: And don't even let me get started on what happens to our bodies as we get older, Raj. Holy moly. Fellas, if you're in your 20s, 30s, 40s, let me just tell you, if your pops is still hanging around, if you've got older brothers or uncles or grandpa, have a conversation with them before it's too late and get an idea of what's in store for your body and how things change and look. No one ever warned me, Raj. So I need to have a talk with my son-in-law, I guess. Mark, I don't know if Jimmy has told you this, his pops.
1: But stuff goes south.
0: Stuff goes south.
1: Stuff goes south, my friend.
0: Gravity starts working.
1: Yeah.
0: How was your Wednesday, Raj?
1: I chilled, stayed inside as much as I could as possible.
2: That's good.
1: It's hot.
0: I did the opposite.
1: Did you?
0: Yeah, oh yeah.
1: Oh, no. Please explain.
2: I just went for my walk again.
1: Did all right.
0: 3.5 miler. A little bit later in the day, though. It was okay. Only like 98 with a heat index like 104. So it really did feel different. Like I didn't sweat near as much. And maybe I didn't drink as much beforehand. But I got back and I was like, I don't feel nearly as bad as I did yesterday. The day before, like Tuesday, it sucked the life out of me. That was a hot walk. Yesterday, not so bad. Now, I did have three vultures, buzzards, just kind of... They were circling over me, and then they just started walking behind me. I'm like, what are y'all doing? Yeah, I turn around. They're like, oh, they find like a dead worm. I'm like, what? Get out of here. Oh, Rogers, I did have some excitement. As I was on my on the way back home, I was on the back half of the route, walking back toward my house, and there's this, you know, going down a pretty good-sized road, you know, one of the mainer roads. That's Arkansas for a more used road. It's called the mainer road.
1: Take a right down there on Mainer Street.
0: Good grief. Some people don't know just how country and dumb I am until something leaks like my nose. So, Roger, I'm walking, as I turn the corner from one of the main roads onto this other main little road, I'm like, whoa, there's a lot of cop cars over here. Finally, like, oh, geez, there's a fire truck and an EMT. I'm like, oh, no, I hope someone didn't have a heart attack on like one of the streets that I walk past all the time, you know. Like, oh, man.
1: I saw you.
0: Right. And I've, you know, almost caused a wreck the other day by walking. A lady trying to get away from me that I'd gone out with. Didn't want to. Have to stop and say hi to me. Stop sign. I'm like, huh? So I'm walking here, and there's a young girl walking toward me as well on the other side of the street, and she's looking over there, and I'm looking over there, and we both kind of look at each other and kind of do the, like, shrug our shoulder, like, what happened? You know? And so I don't want to keep walking by the cops. I don't want to get in their way. Plus, I don't want to be around the cops, Rog. You know, I don't want to be run in for something. So I cross the street, and while I do, I look over, Rog, and there's obviously,

0: There's been a vehicle accident where there's a car that is like bashed into a truck. And they are placing a young lady in a dress with cuffs on in the back of a squad car. And I'm like, ooh. And so I get over there, and that girl, she goes, she was on the phone with somebody. You know, she had her earpod buds in, and I took my earbuds out. She goes, hang on a second. She goes, did you see anything? I said, no. I was going to ask you, did you see anything? She goes, no, I walked up, and this was what's going on. I said, did you see the lady in red dress get just handcuffed? She goes, yeah, they just handcuffed her. And they walked her, and they like walked her back and put her in the car. I said, yeah, I know. She goes, what do you think? I said, I don't know. You think probably a DWI? She goes, yeah, she had to be drunk. She goes, that's what it probably had to be, right? She had to be drunk right here. She goes, and I was like, I didn't get my phone up in time. I said, I know. We didn't get to do World Star, you know. And no video. But, yeah, there was excitement on a dead-end street. Lady, I guess, maybe had a couple too many soda pops and plowed into a little truck. No damage like done to two vehicles. They just kind of hit the corner of it. But I'm like, wow. There were like six cop cars. And maybe they were, I don't know. I don't know what the story was, but if you.
1: Well, did you walk up to the cop car and tap on the window?
0: What are you in for?
1: No.
2: You can't park here.
0: You can't park here.
2: You can't park here. Park here.
0: Citizens arrest. You guys are all illegally parked. You're on the wrong side of the road, facing the wrong direction.
2: That would be bad.
0: I want justice. So, yeah, hopefully whatever happened, I hope the young girl, if she is did something wrong, I hope that she's okay. Because she looked like she was probably like in her 20s. I'm like, oh, boy. And it's like 4:45 in the afternoon.
1: When they were cuffing her, you couldn't tell if she was staggering or anything.
0: No, by the time I saw her, her hands were already behind her. And
1: so you
0: she
1: didn't
0: was
1: see
0: cuffed,
1: them put her through
0: and they were like just walking her back toward the cop car.
1: So you didn't see them put her through a sobriety
0: test?
1: No,
0: I didn't see a sobriety test, but I'm like, well, why else would they arrest her?
1: Hey, she could have priors.
0: Might have had a prior, yeah. Yeah. You know, that's the yeah, I need to watch more cop shows.
2: Or just walk every day.
0: Right, yeah. Or just walk every day. So you never know what you're going to see, man, on one of these walks. Got buzzards following me around. Got an arrest going on. Tell you what, man. It's an adventure out there, Raj.
2: I wasn't going to say anything. I just can't believe you mentioned buzzards. Because when I drove up in my driveway yesterday,
0: yeah,
2: there were three. I'm talking, you know how big they get?
0: They
2: were in my front yard. Three of them all together. So I figured, okay, raccoon, possum,
0: right,
2: neighbor cat, maybe. Mm. I pull up, open the door, hey, and they all just fly off. There's not a dead carcass at all. They were just getting shade.
0: Oh, wow.
2: Under my tree.
0: Oh.
2: I expected to see a half-eaten something.
0: Right.
2: And I.
0: Nothing here.
2: I went, they were just, it was so damn hot.
0: Even the buzzards have to find
2: a seat. Camped out under my tree that provides shade.
0: The future was so bright, Raj, they had to find
2: shade. Because I was like, oh, man, what am I going to have to go shovel up?
0: Mm,
2: you know what I mean?
0: I get it.
2: Whether it was a possum, a raccoon.
0: Right.
2: A squirrel.
0: Yeah.
2: And I was like, oh, man, it's going to be half eaten.
0: Oh. And that means you're going to have to eat the other half?
2: Yeah.
0: Yeah.
2: This is Louisiana shit.
0: Oh, hi. Tim Fletcher Show with Rogers Hambone Hampton. Hopefully the vultures and buzzards left you alone. Hopefully you weren't the one being arrested yesterday or the one that was involved in the accident, I guess. So if you were, I hope you're okay. Did not get video. 318 says, absolutely Monday and Tuesday's heat was way worse than yesterday by far. Yeah, it did. It just felt different. And I don't know, there's a little bit of a breeze, too, when I was walking around. Now, granted, I create my own breeze. People start drafting off of me. Early riser portion of our show brought to you by Sports World, 8809 Joella, just off 3132. Hambone is here. It's SEC Media Days for Arkansas, Mississippi State, Texas, and who else is it? Is there someone else? Oh, LSU. We'll talk about that a little bit. Speaking of LSU, former LSU Tiger, SEC Player of the Year. Number 2 overall pick in the 2000 NBA draft. No biggie. Former Parade All-American, High School Player of the Year. The Stroh Show. Going to be right here on this Tim Fletcher Show at 8 o'clock for our

0: Morris into it, Injury Lawyers, Athlete of the Week Rewind, and he may actually be in studio. He wanted to know the address. And I said, you can come in. I said, you don't have to if you don't want to. I said, oh, I just wanted to be convenient for you. He goes, well, we'll see. So we either might have a 6'9" human being darken our door here and hang out with us in the studio, or we may have him on the phone. But either way, we're going to talk to Stromile Swift today at 8 o'clock. Looking forward to that. Stro's a good guy and had a – it's going to be fun. Looking forward to visiting with him because he was – the last Vancouver Grizzly that was still – when they moved to Memphis, he got traded and then traded back to Memphis. There was something about it that he was like one of the last Vancouver Grizzlies that was still in the league or whatever. Which, by the way, if you ever look up the old Vancouver Grizzly uniforms, those were awesome. They should have never, ever left. Ed in San Marcos says, must have been a good walk. You didn't catch poison ivy. That is true. That comes today, Ed, when I mow my yard. The poison ivy will get me today. So looking forward to that. And what I don't know, Rogers, am I going to go home immediately and mow the yard, like between 11 and 2, and just sweat all day before I take a shower at 5 or 6? I might have to have a, date tonight, actually. I think today's Thursday, right? I think I have a date tonight. Ooh, a better shower after I go mow the yard. But she likes to walk to the restaurants. This one does. Raj, if I shower, I'm just going to sweat again. I got some planning to do, Raj. The early riser portion of our show is brought to you by Sports World 8809 Juela, just off 3132, your local uniform pro since 1973. Good folks over at Sports World. Our radio show is also brought to you by Landers Dodge Chrysler Jeep Ram. Raj, we don't do birthdays on here, right? Is that correct? Yeah. If we could, I would say happy birthday to Trey Rogers, our buddy over at Landers Dodge Chrysler Jeep Ram. I covered Trey as a high schooler. Of course, I know Trey since at least 1999, or knew of him because of his mom and dad, Denny and Renee. Renee, of course, came up with the idea for the Athlete of the Week way back in the day. And 1999, actually, in 2000, presented it with, she was a salesperson at Channel 3 where I was working. And, of course, Denny was at United Auto Dodge at that point. And they came up with this idea for Athlete of the Week, sponsored by United Auto Dodge at the time. And we did it on Channel 3 for many, many years, buddy. And they've carried it over to Channel 12. Renee has since passed and was just an amazing woman. And, boy, when Trey played high school football at Captain Shreve and Renee would send me a message or a text, there were times when she was not happy with the coaching. She was not happy with the opposition, but she was always happy with her boy, Trey. And Denny, you know, now Trey is at the dealership at Landers Dodge Chrysler Jeep Ram. He and Steve taking care of business over there, and he's it's pretty fun watching this young fella go from being a Captain Shreve Gator from way back in the day. You know, it's been, that was 16 years ago, 15 years ago. And now here he is at Landers, and he's a good dude. Husband, dad, make some good content and treating people right over Landers Dodge. So happy birthday there, buddy Trey. If we could say happy birthdays, Rogers, shout out our buddy Trey Rogers, the son of Denny and the late Renee Rogers, who we I'm a big fan of. They played a huge role in my life as well. So big fan of the Rogers crew, big fan of Trey. Happy birthday, buddy, and we'll be back. Oh, and Landers has a big food truck coming out Saturday. 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And we'll be back right after this.
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1: 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So Lane Kiffin, Tre'Dez Green, linebackers T.J. Dottery and Whit Weeks, all going to be on at SEC Media Days today, 8 o'clock. Kiffin will be asked about Pete Golding. He'll be asked about being called the Adonis of college football coaches by Kirby Smart. He'll be asked about Josh Heupel saying that Tennessee fans are stocking up on golf balls and mustard bottles. He'll be asked about John Sumrall being envious of Lane Kiffin being able to get his other job started while the team he used to coach was in the playoffs, while Sumrall stuck with Tulane for the playoff before taking the Florida gig. In other words, they could almost do the entire session asking him questions about things that other coaches have said about him this week. How do you like Tampa? Coach, do you like being the coach of LSU?

0: high school she went to or something? Like her, his son could have gone to the high school that his mom went to or whatever. And there was some other tie to Florida for him. I can't remember what it was. It might have been the Spurrier thing. Like, he's a big fan of Spurrier. I can't remember. But anyway, he chose LSU, and Florida ends up going with John Summerall. And Summerall said that they stayed in touch during that entire process while Summerall was getting Tulane ready for the playoff while taking the Florida gig, while Kiffin was leaving Ole Miss and taking the LSU gig. He said, Lane said, we're going through the same thing. I said, no, we're not. You're leaving an SEC school. I'm leaving Tulane. If any university said I couldn't coach in the playoff, I don't think I would have taken the job. Another difference, of course, from Scott over at DandyDon.com is that Tulane allowed Summerall to continue coaching through the playoff, and LSU would have been fine with Kiffin doing the same, but Ole Miss wasn't for it, according to Kiffin. So, there we go. We'll talk more about what Pete Golding had to say about him a little bit later on, but Lane Kiffin and company, about 90 minutes from now, will be the featured first team out at SEC Media Days, final day of SEC Media Days in Tampa today with LSU, followed by also-rans Arkansas and Mississippi State, and then closing with a bang with Steve Sarkisian and Arch Manning and company with Texas. 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Hambone and I will be back with more of the Early Riser portion of our show brought to you by Sports World. Shout out to our buddies over at Bobby L. Green Plumbing. I saw during my walk yesterday, in addition to the young lady being arrested and three vultures following me, I saw a Bobby L. Green van on the road, and I saw a Bobby L. Green work truck, like one of those, you know, like big Chevys with the stuff on the sides, you know, the toolboxes that are on the sides and stuff. 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
9: Hey now, welcome back everybody. 6:39 the time. 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Oh, you are so correct. 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Raj P. Golding yesterday was asked, how did you keep Trinidad Chambliss, star quarterback for Ole Miss, and star running back Kawan Lacy from following Kiffin to Baton Rouge? Did you hear his answer, Raj?
10: Yeah.
9: He said, I told them, Google Lane Kiffin, the dude that they would have built a statue of here 3 days ago. Google his name right now. They wouldn't piss on him if he's on fire. And so they're going to do the same thing to y'all two if you do that. And that worked. They didn't want to be peed on, I guess, if they were ever caught on fire. He made his point that, oh, they love you here, but as soon as you turn your back on them, you'll be public enemy number one. And Golding also said that he told a group of Ole Miss boosters not too long ago, he goes, look, in 2021, if we had told you, if you had been told, hey, 4 years from now, in 2025, you're going to be 11-1 and in the college football playoff, but you're going to lose your coach before you start the playoff, would you take it? And he goes, and damn near every one of them would have taken it. They know they would have. He said, so let's give it a rest. You know, so Golding has done a pretty good job of trying to say, look, Lane and I are fine. He said they text every day. He goes, we don't text about everything because there's some things we won't text about. You know, hey, what offense are you going to run when you come up here? What would be, if you were going to script 15 plays to start off the game against us, what do you think those would be? But I'm sure they text about their families and just the profession and things that go on and things that friends do.

0: So there is zero hate from Pete Golding towards Lane Kiffin, as much as people wanted there to be. There appears to be a pretty cordial, affable, genial relationship between these two guys.
1: And that kind of seems to be the theme with all the coaches.
0: Right.
1: Because they're trying to make something out of something with every one of them. Right. And they're all just kind of poking fun.
0: Right. And now, like Kirby Smart saying that he's the Adonis because he does hot yoga and has, you know, worked out and all that good stuff. I get it.
1: I don't really think we feel that Heupel is endorsing throwing glass mustard bottles.
0: No.
1: Or golf balls.
0: And Cobble even said that Heupel later said he was joking, obviously, about people stocking up on golf balls and mustard bottles. You know, granted, plastic mustard bottles, but you still don't want to have that hit you from 27 rows up at not in Neyland Stadium.
1: That's right. That's
0: you know, because the last time he was there, he did get hit by a golf ball in the leg. You know, was it a Titleist? Get a mulligan. He's an immovable lie.
1: See, they're in Tennessee, so it was probably a pro staff.
0: Probably a pro staff.
1: Yeah. Little knockoff ball.
0: Yeah, probably a Kirkland's. Probably a range ball that somebody had stolen off the course. Makes no difference. Yeah, I know they go about 50 yards shorter than every other ball, but it's like hitting a river rock on a tee, but yeah, it's free. 6:44 the time, the early riser portion of our show, brought to you by Sports World, 8809 Joella, just off 3132. Thanks as well to our buddies over at Sports Cards of Louisiana. Stopped by there yesterday, visited with Joey just briefly because it was a big release day for Topps Chrome yesterday. And, buddy, I got there and I got a couple of boxes and it was just about gone. People came in and wiped them almost out of their Topps Chrome. They do have a ton of blaster boxes, though. And those blaster boxes are pretty fun. They're $45 a piece. And I think you get four packs of like seven cards each or whatever. And they all have interesting things that the blaster boxes have things that the hobby boxes and jumbo boxes don't have. So if you are in the market for 2026 Topps Chrome, that's the flagship. That's the, you know, it's the best looking card and most traditional card that Topps puts out as far as their midsummer, because it does feature players on their new team, like Kyle Tucker with the Dodgers, for instance. It's a good stuff. It's a good stuff. A mafia staff card, keeping your hands off. Our local card shop, Joey and Sarah, Sports Cards of Louisiana. They've got a ton of Goodwin Champions Upper Deck cards that are really fun and funky. You'll find the AT&T girl in these cards. There's Lamine Yamal in these cards. There's also a pack of cards with a Michael Jordan autograph somewhere in a Goodwin box of or a Goodwin Champions box from Upper Deck. And who knows, maybe it's in one of those boxes still on the shelves at Sports Cards of Louisiana, 3000 North Market Street, just north of I-220 in the Brookshire Shopping Center. Come on and see Joey and Sarah today. Thank goodness we've got a really, really nice local card shop that is a PSA submission store there, a Topps Direct store, a Topps MVP store. A lot of fun stuff going on with Joey and Sarah at Sports Cards of Louisiana. We'll be back right after this.

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16: 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Welcome back, everybody. 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Our little radio show is also brought to you by the wonderful human beings over at Walk On Sports Bistro. They've got a cool deal going on for fantasy football draft, by the way. Yeah. If you want to have your fantasy football draft at Walk On's in this country, we have our fantasy football drafts at Walk On's. And they've got sweet deals going on right now for all folks who want to have their fantasy draft at Walk-Ons. First of all, if you are the commissioner, how about a little $25 gift card for the effort? Yeah. They don't mind. And then, how about getting loaded up on all kind of scrumptious stuff? A $99.99 fantasy bumble bounce. A $99.99 fantasy bundle includes 50 boneless wings, 48 ounces of chips and queso, and 2 pitchers of Bud Light. 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Bossier, Airline Drive, north of 220, Shreveport, on Uri, south of 70th. Raj, there's other stuff going on in the world of sports, obviously. In the world of baseball last night, the Boston Red Sox tied a franchise record with their 15th consecutive win. Had a chance in the second game of a doubleheader with the Orioles to set a new franchise record with a 16th straight win, which would eclipse the mark set by the 1946 Boston Red Sox that featured a cat named Ted Williams. Instead, the Orioles roughed him up pretty good, 5-1.

0: winning streak ends at 15. Still extremely impressive, Raj. It's one of the longest winning streaks in, geez, how long? 20 years? 15 years? Very impressive. There was also kind of lost in the shuffle of things yesterday. Salvador Perez tied George Brett for the all-time franchise leader for the Royals with his 313th home run, I believe. So there you go. Who's the all-time better? When you think of the Kansas City Royals, do you think George Brett or Salvi Perez? Yeah. Yeah, Boston Red Sox, 15 straight wins, is only the 17th winning streak of 15 or more in the last century and the longest since St. Louis won 17 in a row in 2021. Back on June 24th, this is from Jeff Passan, Boston had the worst record in the American League at 32-46. Currently, the Sox have the fifth best record at 52-48. Winning streaks will do that for you, man. And your Houston Astros finish off a sweep of the Marlins. Roger, whatever Jeremy Pena is eating, I hope he keeps on eating it. Whatever socks he's wearing, whatever jock he's wearing, whatever eye black he's putting on, keep doing it. He homered for the third straight game. He also was on base, I believe, for Yordan's home run. His 34th, right, Raj? Yes. League leading, major league leading now, I think. Yes. 34th home run, and the next batter, Itzhak Paredes, also went yard. And they got four pitchers that kind of just did enough. Six or seven hits, two runs. We'll take care of the rest. They get a 5-2 win. They sweep the Marlins. And the Rangers lose, so they move a game closer to Texas. Texas still has a half-game lead over Seattle, but they know their neighbors to the south, they're coming, and they ain't backing down. White Sox got the best of the Rangers yesterday. Chase Midroth had four hits, knocked in two runs. Former Razorback Andrew Benintendi had two runs, knocked in for the White Sox as well. Rangers are a game below 500 and a half game in first. Welcome to baseball in 2026. You don't have to be great. As long as you're better than the four others in your division, you're A-OK. Just doesn't matter. I love it. And a very limited schedule today of baseball. I guess All-Star Week, they're pooped. They're tired. We got a Padres-Braves game at 11:15, so that's going to be on at Walk-Ons and Fuzzies. Twins-Guardians at noon. Rays-Jays at 2. Diamondbacks-Cardinals at 4:15. And then the nightcap today is the Royals-Tigers at 5:40. So very limited action. No AL West teams in action today, so the standings will remain identical to how they are today. So what are we at, about 92, 93 games? Once you get to that 100th game, Raj, that's when it becomes quite they're right at that 100th game, and that's when the pennant races really begin. Because trade deadline's going to be right here, and so let's see. Astros have played. Oh, they've already played 104 games. So it's already past that. So about the 110-game mark, with 50 games to go or so, teams will have their final rosters, except for September call-ups. And there are teams now that are kind of in the confused of, like, what do we do? The Detroit Tigers find themselves in a little bit of a pickle. They picked up a win last night of the Cubs, take the series from the Cubbies, and now Detroit, who has the most valuable commodity on the trade market, and back-to-back Cy Young winner Tarik Skubal, they're 6.5 games out of first place. And they are 4.5 games out of the wild card. So do you want people to keep coming to games in Detroit? Do you want this team to kind of keep going?
1: This goes back to what I said. This is when the ownership and management shows where they're
0: headed. Yeah. When we've seen this happen before, the Reds.

0: Reds a couple of 3 years ago were 2.5 games out and had a fire sale at the trade deadline. And I thought, wow. And they haven't been back since. And so I don't know if that's, you know, there's your warning. Or is that more of like, it just happens. Because the Tigers are going to either have to trade Tarik Skubal and kind of forget being in the postseason this year, more than likely, but receive a King's ransom in return. Or they keep Skubal, try to make a playoff run, and hopefully ride Lightning all the way to a World Series title. Or at least a playoff run, and then when the season's over, they say bye-bye to a back-to-back and maybe back-to-back-to-back Cy Young winner, Tarik Skubal, because it doesn't sound like there's any intention whatsoever of him re-signing with the Tigers. And the Tigers are not going to give him the money that he can find elsewhere. So what do you do, Raj, if you're the Tigers? I think I trade him.
1: And again, that's when we'll find out what the owner and the management think.
0: Right.
1: We've said this all along at the trade deadline is the teams that are all still in it, they let you know, we don't want to invest in the next half of the season.
0: Right.
1: So it's
0: there are several teams.
1: A lot of teams are in that same quandary.
0: As far as like teams that are within 6.5 games of a playoff spot. In addition to the division leaders, you've got in the American League, Toronto, last year's World Series runner-up, Detroit, Houston, Minnesota, Baltimore, Seattle are all in pursuit of playoff spots. Seattle's 2 games back, Toronto 6.5, everyone else in between that. Boston's already in as a wild card right now. Cleveland is in as a wild card, and the Yankees are in as a wild card. In the National League, buddy, everybody except for the Mets, Giants, and Rockies are in the playoff hunt. The Reds are 5.5 back. Padres 3. Washington and Miami 1.5. Pittsburgh and St. Louis 0.5 game. Arizona has the wild card spot, the third one. Philadelphia has a 2.5 game lead over Arizona, and the Cubs have a 4 game lead over Arizona for the top wild card spot, in addition to the division leaders. So, Raj, there's the A's, the Royals, the Angels, the Rockies, the Giants, and the Mets are the only 6 teams that are really out of this thing.
1: No.
0: And of that, you got to look at the Royals as, okay, former Parkway Panther, centenary gent, Seth Lugo, trade bait. Michael Wacha, trade bait. The Angels, do they get rid of Mike Trout? Does Mike Trout go to a contender and say, look, I've been doing this, I'm finally kind of healthy. Yeah, I'd like to see Montana. One trade only. Or do I just keep living in Southern California, making bukus of money, and I'll come back up for one more stab with the Angels next year? I don't know. The Mets are a disaster. Tony Vitello got tossed yesterday, and it's becoming so – it was a horrible call. They were playing the Royals. Just a terrible call win against the Giants. Dumb. Like the Dwayne Kuiper and, oh, crud, another former player about the same era, pitcher. Anywho, play-by-play and color guy for the Giants. I was going to probably show it right here. Well, they're showing Salvi. But they accused, I think it was Heliot Ramos of the Giants, of pushing Pasquantino or somebody off the bag on an attempted double. But he didn't ever touch him. I mean, he never literally touched him. But they said, no, you pushed him off the bag, even though you tagged him and he fell off the bag. Runner safe at second. And Raymond said, I didn't touch him. And the announcers are saying, if Tony Vitello doesn't get out there and say something, said he needs to be ejected for this. He needs to make his case here. And they said, why is he not ejected yet? Why is he not in the face? They were like calling out their manager for not going out there and giving an earful to the umpire because it was such a horrible call. And if Vitello just kind of kept his cool, was like, I don't understand, and turned around, was walking back to the dugout and got tossed while he was walking back to the dugout. And that's when he said, what did I say? I didn't do anything to be tossed out or whatever. And so it's one of those things, again, you kind of try to read between the lines, and the Giants are having a miserable season. They're 18 games under 500. They had the whole Rafael Devers situation where I'm not coming out. Vitello is

never been welcome there because he's not a Major League Baseball guy. He came from Tennessee volunteer college ranks. It just feels like a one-and-done experiment almost. Because the way that the broadcast grew was just like, you could tell that as old baseball guys, they were ticked off that he should have Earl Weaver'd the umpires and should have been nose-to-nose with him, ripping into him to get his team, to back your team, to show that you care that your guys got absolutely hosed. And he didn't do it. So it was just a weird deal. And then the Rockies are always going to be the Rockies, allegedly, but I don't know. They got a lot of young talent. But they've got so much young talent, especially at Hunter Goodman at catcher, that there are some teams, including the Yankees, that need a catcher really, really badly. And it's almost a shame that they're going to probably come in and pluck a couple of those fellas. Cocky texts in. I like winning. It's like better than losing. Mm-hmm. He also had texted in about the, he shows Gilligan, the picture of Gilligan back when he was with the Headhunters. This is back on July 7th. But it's still fun to see a picture of Gilligan dressed as the, either as the prince, because he had the bamboo crown. I can't remember if that was when he was kind of royalty or if he was the Headhunter. Alarm Clock says, how about those Dodgers took 2 out of 3 from the Phillies? Again, the Dodgers are supposed to take 2 of 3 from the Phillies. They're supposed to win 2 of 3 every series. Look at their payroll. When they don't win a series, that's a problem. I can't convince you, Alarm Clock, to root for a more American team that's built through American ingenuity and pluck and farm systems as opposed to the shiny, happy Dodgers that just pay for whatever they want. They are the Kardashians of baseball, the Dodgers. But we love you, Alarm Clock. Don't get me wrong. 7:03 the time. We have wrapped up the early riser portion of our show brought to you by Sports World. A reminder for you, in about an hour from now, we'll be visiting with Stromile Swift as part of our Morris Endowit Injury Lawyers Athlete of the Week Rewind. The Stro Show was quite a show. Maybe one of the NBA's top 10 dunkers of all time, Stromile Swift. We'll talk about everything that had to do with his time at Fair Park, LSU, draft night, being in the NBA, playing against some of the guys that he played against, what he's been up to since the NBA, playing in China for one season. That had to be weird. So all kinds of fun stuff coming your way with Stro Show, Stromile Swift, here in just about an hour. Thanks to Sports World. Our early riser portion of the show, where they have football helmets for $179.99. 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Sports World, 8809 Joella, just off 3132. 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And we'll be back with an SEC update right after this.

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5: 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Ha, ha, ha, ha. That's my Gus Johnson. Rogers, Hampton. On fire. So, the cleanup hour of our little radio show is brought to you by Fuzzy's Taco Shop. 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They open their doors in 52 minutes with breakfast tacos and breakfast burritos. Come on, get you some. Time now for an SEC update.
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So yesterday was Florida. Was Florida on the docket yesterday? They were, right? Yeah. Former Tulane coach, John Sumrall, while he's up at the front, one of the photographer's phones goes off, rings, and he says, "You'd be kicked out of our team meeting. I swear you're lucky I'm not going to throw this freaking podium right now. That drives me crazy." You know, kind of ha-ha-ha. Former Indiana basketball coach and Georgia coach, Tom Crean, who I don't know what he's been doing since he got fired from Georgia. But he says, he posts the video and he quotes, tweets it here. And he says, "He can't be serious on embarrassing that person. Do you think they meant for the phone to go off? Did it really need that performative reaction? At least you got laughs at that person's expense. They don't work for you or play for you. Their job is important to them too." And Sumrall tweeted back at him, "You're right, Tom. I wasn't serious. I was joking." And Tom Crean says, "You sold it well. I felt for the person whose phone went off, but I stand corrected and wish you the best." Look at that. We've got a potential kerfuffle already settled like adults. Isn't that nice? Tell you, I saw more than one LSU fan yesterday on Twitter say, "I hate to admit it, but I kind of like Pete Golding." I like Pete Golding. You know, ever since Nick Saban dropped the spit word on college game day, coaches are just like, "I'll say anything I want to. I don't care." If Coach Saban can say the spit word on national TV, I think I can say bull blank on SEC Network. One of the things that Golding also said yesterday about the Lane Kiffin situation

0: if he thinks that at some point, will it ever die down, this back and forth between Ole Miss and LSU? He says, look, it's the X, right? There's always going to be the history with the X. Do you have an X? You know, he's asking, are you married? Well, if you do get married and you have an X, your wife knows about it, and it doesn't ever end. The X is never dead. She's always going to get brought up. And so that's what Golding is saying about Lane Kiffin, is the X that will always get brought up. Hey, he's moved on. And I'm married to Ole Miss now, but Ole Miss keeps bringing up. Will you see what Lane Kiffin was wearing today? He's a trollop. He's a nice lady. He was the bartender. Wasn't a dancer, it was a bartender. So Pete Golding saying that comparing Lane Kiffin to the ex or former girlfriend that the current girlfriend or wife keeps bringing up, because the ex kind of makes it hard to ignore. And that, my friends, is your SEC update. 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
3: 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Thanks as well to our buddies over at Northwestern State University. Got Coach McCorkle on tomorrow for a Forkham Friday guest, talking a little football. Football. Yo, yo, yo. 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That's what I'm talking about. So, Raj, you keep thinking that we're going to run out of stuff to say, but it's not true. There's always something, Raj, and that includes the Netflix show Quarterback, documentary on four quarterbacks in the NFL last year, Jaden Daniels, Joe Flacco, Cam Ward, and crud, I forgot one yesterday. Now I forgot another one today. It's Flacco, Ward, Daniels. Raj, who's the other one? You haven't watched the show.
4: No.
3: Who is it? It's not May. It's not Allen. It's not any of those cats. It's not him. It's not Mars. It's not Burr. It's not him. Not him, it's not him, it's not him, it's not him. It's Cam Ward, not Bo Nix, not Herbert, not Hurts, not Dak. Jaden, I'm going through every stinking team here. Caleb, it's not Love, it's not any of the Vikings, it's not Goff, it's not Bryce. Oh, Baker Mayfield. Couple of things that I've noticed. And again, I highly recommend the show. I think it's really good. I think this is the third year they've done this, and I've enjoyed every one of them. Of course, I like quarterbacks. I love the whole aspect of everything that comes with the job. I don't know if you remember, Raj, but Joe Flacco was on the Cleveland Browns at the beginning of the year, started, didn't play very well. And when they went to London to play the Vikings, I think, that's when they made the switch and said, hey, Dylan Gabriel's going to be the starter. And, of course, we all know that Dylan Gabriel gave way to Shedeur Sanders later.

But also, they traded Flacco. Like on the show, you get to see the him calling his wife and saying, "Hey, we're not going to be in Cleveland anymore. We're Cincinnati bound." So he gets traded to Cincinnati and has to play like 4 days later. That's how bad Jake Browning is as the backup to Joe Burrow. That they brought in Joe Flacco, and on 4 days practice, they started him. But then in his second game, Raj, I completely forgot about this. It was a Thursday night game in Pittsburgh with Flacco at 40-plus years old against the Steelers and Aaron Rodgers, who was 47-plus years old. And it was such a really great football game. Back and forth, 5-6 lead changes. Both teams got into the 30s, and the Bengals actually picked up a win. Beat the Steelers in Pittsburgh in one of the better games of the season at that point. And Flacco looked pretty stinking good. But one of the couple of things that he says, you know, he's mic'd up for everything. On one of his touchdown throws to Ja'Marr Chase, Flacco throws a ball that has no business being called by any human being that's on the Cincinnati Bengals. It was well defended, and somebody probably should have been able to deflect it, knock it down, or maybe even pick it off. But instead, they were concentrating on like just kind of wrapping up Ja'Marr Chase before the ball got to him. No interference called, of course. Should have been. But he's Ja'Marr Chase, so he has to put up with a lot of this stuff. He's being tackled, basically, and has one arm available and is able to kind of reach out and grab the pass and canoodle it right here and then fall into the end zone. And Flacco goes to the bench, and he's talking to Jake Browning. He said, he's like, "Whoo-wee, did you see that? Did you see that?" And Browning's like, "Yeah." He goes, I said, "How good is that guy?" And Browning's like, "He does it all the time," about Ja'Marr Chase. He goes, "Unbelievable." He goes, "That was a horrible pass." He goes, "I didn't do anything. That was all him." He goes, "How easy is this?" And then later on, he had a touchdown pass to T. Higgins. He comes running out of the field like, "Woo-hoo! I get it." I'm not in Cleveland anymore. I got T. Higgins and Ja'Marr Chase to throw to. Oh, man. He was just like, it literally sounded like a kid who walks in on Christmas morning like, "A PlayStation 5? What? Red Rider. Red Rider BB gun. I'll wear anybody's suit for that." And I was like, holy cow. If a dude who has been in the league 20 years like he has can get that excited about the opportunity to play with some pass catchers like Ja'Marr Chase and T. Higgins, imagine what Joe Burrow must feel like and how frustrating it is that he's battled injuries, that he knows that if he's healthy for all five of these years, 20, 21, 22, 23, 24, 25, 6 years, geez, soon to be seven, that if he had been healthy this whole time, what could they have done? What numbers would he have been able to put up with those two dudes as his main pass catchers? Because it is literally wild to see how Ja'Marr Chase turns bad passes into touchdowns. Another thing about it that you find out pretty quickly, and I know Hester hates him, but buddy, I have a tough time, even though he plays for the despicable Tampa Bay Buccaneers. He's always a Cleveland Brown to me. And he got arrested in, of course, the land of the Razorbacks. But I do love me some Baker Mayfield. That sucker is tough as nails. He is a spit talker extreme. At one point, some dude hits a plate, I think it was with the Eagles, maybe, and says something to him. And Baker says something. They come back to Baker on an interview. He goes, "Yeah." He said, "I've been kind of holding on to that one. I learned that one watching Arian Foster one time in a game back in the day when Arian was with the Texans. Somebody tackling him was talking smack to him, and Arian Foster said, 'Hey, bro, turn around. Let me see you. I don't know who you are. Turn around. Let me see your name on the back of your jersey, because I don't know who you are. I don't know who you are. Turn around so I'll at least know what your name is.'" And so Mayfield did that to whoever was talking smack to him. He goes, "Hey, who are you, dude?" Said, "Let me see your name. I don't know who you are. You know, you're nobody. Stop talking." And he will say it to anybody and everybody. Tristan Wirfs, one of the best offensive linemen in the league, right? He's one of those cats that if he's healthy, the Bucs are in a much better spot. It's almost like if you had your choice over the last 3 or 4 years to have a healthy Mike

Evans or a healthy Tristan Wirfs, I think Bucks fans and Baker Mayfield would have said, oh, I think I'd rather have a healthy offensive tackle. Is he something else? But he got whipped on one play. And it was a play that I guarantee you remember where last year Mayfield goes back to pass. It was a road game. Swarmed by the defense. Somehow or another snuck out of it. He was not supposed to play because he has like shoulder and ankle and knee problems. He sneaks out of the pack, fakes a throw, and then takes off running and makes like 17 yards, and they needed 16 and a half to get a first down. He makes a dive for it at the end and gets up and does a dance and starts cursing at everybody. And all the offensive linemen are coming in. Oh, way to go, boy, way to go, boy. And they go back to Tristan Wirfs in the film room of Tampa Bay. He goes, yeah. He said, I'm kind of glad we had Baker on that one. He said, because I could have got him killed. You know, I'm like, oh, I've just got whipped. They go, I just absolutely got whipped. And he goes, I'm thinking to myself, oh, sorry, Baker. This was on me. Next thing you know, he's out of there and running. He goes, that's Baker. He goes, that's why we love him. And that's why they do. You know, and the same thing, Jaden Daniels. You find out how competitive all these guys are. Cam Ward he's got some things to learn. You know, he's got to be his coach gets fired 5 games into his season. You know, they fired Callahan when they were, 1-4, I think. And so he had to deal with that. He said he was telling his girlfriend when they were having breakfast, she goes, yeah. I said, was that wild about Coach Callahan? He goes, yeah. He goes, I was just walking down the hallway, and all of a sudden he kind of walks around there, and I'm like, what are you doing here? He goes, wait a minute. Did you just get fired? And he says, yep. He goes, good luck. He goes, thanks, Coach. And he goes, that was it. Just kind of walked on. And she goes, man, that's cold. He goes, yeah, it is. He said, you know, kind of let you know it's what the league is about, though. The guy that drafts you and thinks you're going to be the quarterback for him, maybe save his job, just sees you in the hallway and says, good luck. I've been fired. Here I go. You go through the Jaden Daniels injury situations, and you see that elbow. And again, and I think it might have been Mike Golic who was doing like the radio call, perhaps. The Commanders, if you remember that game, Rodgers, where he got lost for the season, basically, they were down 31-10 or 33-10 with 4 minutes to play. There's no way he needed to go out there. He already had a hamstring injury and a knee injury, but they put him back out there, and whoever was doing the color analysis said, I don't know why you have Jaden Daniels out here said, if you're going to start, keep throwing the ball, why don't you just put your backup in? There's no reason to have Jaden Daniels out here because there's a chance he's going to get hurt in a game that's already decided. And sure enough, he takes off on a scramble, gets tackled, lands awkwardly in his left elbow, and oh, it was horrible. It goes the wrong way. And you could hear him, when they brought you in here, you were crying like a, yeah. And he's like, ah! And the trainer goes, it's okay, calm down, you're okay. And he's like, ah! I'm like, yeah, I don't think I'd be calming down either if my elbow was going that away. Like, wait a minute, my elbow is pointing toward me now. It goes in. I can now, instead of making a V, I can make like a half an M. It was ugly. But it is. It's a fascinating series. If you like that kind of stuff, if you're like a Hard Knocks kind of a guy, but this is less scripted than Hard Knocks, it feels like, because it's real video and audio from the games when these guys are just not treating people the way that you would treat in a greeting line after church, for instance. Their ministers would not be happy with the language being used here, Raj. They get after it pretty good. But I do love me some smack talk. By the way, Draco says he got his ticket for the Demon Dream Home. So way to go there, Draco. Nice job, man. Driver of the truck that his wife says, yeah, it was Baker. Going, I couldn't remember the other one. Man, those creamsicle uniforms, Rides, they are something else. And I saw where the Chargers are wearing their alt bright yellow uniforms when they're taking on Tampa Bay at L.A. So Tampa Bay will wear their whites with the creamsicle trim versus the bright yellow alt uniforms of the Chargers. So when that happens, make sure you know how to adjust your tint and color on your high-definition Wi-Fi stereo set.
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0: 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Our show also is brought to you by the fine folks over at AccuTemp, 861-2255. And weather that we're having right now, buddy, don't nobody wants to have air conditioning problems. And certainly no one wants to be without air conditioning in a day like today that we're going to have. If you're having even minor air conditioning trouble, it's not quite getting down to 70. It's like 71. Hey, if you set it for 70 and it's a 71, 72, something ain't right. You know, it's not blowing out as hard as it usually does, but it's okay. It's only 80 degrees in here. Sound like AccuTemp needs to come out and take care of business. 861-2255, AccuTemp, 861-2255. Just got a text from Stro. He will be in studio with us at 8 o'clock. The Stro Show, Morris Intuit Injury Lawyers, bringing you Stro Miles Swift on an Athlete of the Week Rewind coming your way today at 8 o'clock. Looking forward to visiting with the former Fair Park Indian, LSU Tiger, an NBA veteran, number 2 overall pick, Stro Miles Swift. That's coming up in 28 minutes. Our little radio show. We'll be back with an LSU update right after this.
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2: We're down a man. Hester not here today, but that's okay. He'll be back tomorrow. He was at the Sounders Austin FC game last night. Did you watch the game, Raj? Interesting. Very interesting. Okay, this is, I'm just scrolling through Pro Football Talk. I don't know if this is, what? Is Tom Brady laying the foundation for a presidential run? A reader mentioned it as a possible alternate to an apparent midlife crisis run amok with the whole slapping Logan Paul thing, you know, yada, yada, yada. One of his former business partners believed that Brady had presidential aspirations because Brady and the former partner had a falling out, but because the former partner currently is in prison for the house of cards known as FTX collapse, founder Sam Bankman-Fried reportedly was trying to get Brady to run for the Republican nomination in 2024 against the current president. It supposedly went far enough to get Bankman-Fried to ask his team to conduct polling on the views of Americans regarding Brady as a presidential candidate. What? So stay tuned. Brady is creeping toward 50, and if when he concludes that he'll never have the kind of cash needed to become the controlling owner of an NFL team, he most likely won't, Brady may decide to try to take control of the entire country instead. Rogers, would you vote for Tom Brady for president?
3: No.
2: If he was running against Stephen A. Smith? So you're a no vote guy if it's that?
3: Yes.
2: Okay. Interesting. I thought you would have surely said Brady. 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So, Lane hasn't started talking yet, right? No, he starts in 22 minutes. Will Campbell was over back in his hometown. Stopped by our buddy Aaron Dietrich's show with Jason Martin over in Fun Row. And he said that, talked about how his performance in some of these games where he got beat pretty good. Said he took it in stride. He said, it comes with a job, former LSU Tiger Will Campbell. You get paid a lot of money to perform at a high level, and when you don't, there are certain expectations, not just for me, but anybody. I wasn't the only one getting some words said about me on Twitter. When you walk into the locker room, you know it's your job to perform, and when you don't, people have questions, and you can't take it personally, even though I probably do. But it is just part of the job, and it's not the first time. That's the thing for me. I don't really care. It's happened to me ever since I started playing. People saying I can't do this. My junior high baseball coach said I was an average athlete and that he had heard all this whoop-de-whoop about me. I don't forget anything. Now, wait a minute. He says, I don't really care what people say about me. But then, I don't forget anything.

anything that people say about me. Doesn't that mean you do care about what people say about you? It's very confusing, but I get it. Hey, first of all, Will Campbell's a very nice guy, apparently. Came over here and did one of Colvin's card shows, if I remember right. And let's not forget that was his rookie year last year, too, right? Fourth overall pick. Because I was as healthy as I was going to get if I wanted to play again on his late season return. He goes, it was the best it was going to get. It was something we had to deal with. If I was able to play, I was going to. So he has gotten his knee back, trying to strengthen it after having an injury last year with it. He's hired a chef. He's got a physical therapist. He says, you know, he said, by the way I was raised and the place I played in high school and college, it was always about being a pro. Now, that's the one thing former LSU offensive line coach Brad Davis taught me. You want to be a pro, you have to go, you have to do pro bleep. That's something I always think of. He talks about Drake May being one of his best friends on the team. He goes, I've been spoiled with quarterbacks, to say the least, in college and in the NFL. He's one of the best players in the NFL. To try to be able to block for him is an honor. I can't wait to see what he keeps doing. He mentioned Jaden Daniels. He goes, I tell the story all the time. When we beat Alabama my freshman year, we're in their huddle and going for two. And he's just grinning like it's the opening series of the game. And you look around the huddle and everybody's like, come on, come on. And he's just staring up at the sky. That's what he does. I was super excited for him because he took so much heat for leaving Arizona State. And for him to end his college career the way he did was awesome. So nice job there. Jason has an article on it on the Wichita Citizen at hannahpub.com with Will Campbell hanging out with Jake and our buddy Aaron Dietrich over on their show in Monroe. So cool stuff. Will Campbell, former LSU Tiger, someone to root for as well. Former Neville Tiger, getting ready for his second year with the New England Patriots. 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By the way, Rod, you know the whole ESPN letting people go, firing them here and there and everywhere. It's a weird thing, you know, and they've left so many or fired so many guys and women that were like, hey, those are good people, those, and kept so many blowhards. It's like, what is this network doing? But I will tell you, when they do these Make-A-Wish stories, my wish stories, holy cow. There are still some things that ESPN does very, very well. They're doing one right now, and the young lady who wanted to paint the checkerboard in the end zone for Tennessee football and meet the Tennessee Volunteers. I watched one this morning, Raj, before I came to work. Big mistake. I like the Padres, and I love me some Fernando Tatis. I think I just wish that he could just get it all together, because I really think he could be one of the best players in the league, and I do have probably 300 Fernando Tatis baseball cards of some shape, form, or fashion. But he always seemed like a pretty good dude, you know. His dad was a really good baseball player, one of the best the Rangers have ever had, right? And some other teams even. And so he's had that to kind of live up to. Same thing, you know, with Vlad Guerrero Jr. They both seem like pretty good dudes. But there's this girl who's got spina bifida out of New Mexico, and she went to her brother's T-ball game, came back as a baseball fan, and then they were watching baseball, and she fell in love with the Padres and fell in love with Fernando Tatis, who's a, you know, handsome dude. So this 10, 12-year-old girl has this giant crush on Fernando Tatis, and that's her favorite baseball player. And, buddy, when they rolled into Petco Park and the entire San Diego Padres front office staff and every employee was lined the

way and had posters when she walks up. And then she runs into Manny Machado, Raj, in the batting cage. And Manny is wonderful to her, signs a baseball for her. And so she's sitting out on the field waiting. You know, she's going to throw out the first pitch. Cute kid, her family's all there. And she's holding the Manny Machado baseball. And imagine this 12-year-old girl who's got a crush on this Major League Baseball player, you know, and she's getting ready to meet him. She's got this horrible disease and has already had a kidney transplant, had a rough go. And all of a sudden, here comes Fernando Tatis. And I'm watching it, and the kid has the ball right here in her hands, the Manny Machado autograph ball. She just throws it. It's just, who knows where it lands. She gets so excited, she's like, ah! And the ball just goes, pew! I'm like, that's an autographed baseball from Manny Machado. Someone might want to go pick that up. But she was so excited, and Tatis was awesome. I mean, came over, you know, gave her the hug and took pictures and signed everything for her, gave her a pink bat, signed her jersey. She signed a major league contract with the Padres that day, and I'm sitting there, of course, they're bawling my eyes out, trying to pour my stinking coffee at 4:25 in the morning. I'm like, what is going on here? Damn you, ESPN. Holy cow. They give me every stinking time. I cannot watch one of these My Wish stories on ESPN and not go, oh, boy, getting dusty in here. I am such a sucker for sapness. And so ESPN is wrong for a lot of things. They have done a lot of things horribly wrong. They have ruined so much of what used to be so good. But every now and then, they still get it right. And if you get a chance to watch any of those My Wish stories, my goodness, faith in humanity can be restored a little bit at a time when you see people doing good things for folks that have been dealt a pretty rotten lot in life sometimes. 7:46 the time. We are 15 minutes away from the Stro Show. Raj, do you want to do the Stro Show? I guess you do. I thought I was going to be able to teach you, but no, you knew how to do it already. Is there nothing that I can teach you at all? 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It is the best high school sports radio show in the country, according to Robert J. Wright. 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He would know. And it has nothing to do with me, Hester, or Ruben, who do the show together. It has everything to do with our correspondents who are at the games and giving us the real deal, the real emotional aspect of either being the quarterback's dad, the coach's wife, the cheerleader sponsor, the athletic director. 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It's closed. 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
4: You know, I used to have that problem back when I was a kid. 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My gosh. Raj, do you know who the Los Angeles Dodgers all-time home run hitter is? Do you know that there is a Dodger last night who became the fifth most prolific Dodger home run hitter in their storied franchise history last night?
5: Steve Garvey, Ron Say.
4: Ron Say is sixth.
5: Okay.
4: Steve Garvey not on the top six.
5: Wow.
4: Duke Snider hit 389 home runs. Okay. That's a little before our time, Raj. As is second place, Gil Hodges.
5: I know the names.
4: At 361. Eric Karros, whose kid, by the way, plays for the Colorado Rockies now, had 270. Roy Campanella, also before our time, 242. And now there is a new fifth place holder in most home runs in Dodgers history. As a Dodger, this isn't like home runs that you hit. So Shohei has more than this, but he had most of them with the Angels. Okay, so most home runs as a Dodger. Ron Say is sixth with 228, and this guy was tied with Ron Say for fifth last night before he hit a home run. Max Muncy has 229 home runs as a Los Angeles Dodger. Buddy, you could have given me the box score. And granted, if I'd have seen it, oh, well, Max Muncy hit a home run, then he must be the one that had the home run. But if you didn't just show me a random box score from a Dodgers game, I'd have been like, golly, that's not Teoscar. It can't be Muncy. It's not Shohei, unless maybe he's got, no, he's only been there 3 years. Well, it's not Kyle. I don't know. Is it somebody that got sent down? I would not have guessed Max Muncy. I forget who we were talking about 2 days ago. Yeah. He's got 20 home runs this year.
5: Wow.
4: I thought that was pretty wow as well. So thanks, as always, to Sarah Lang's Slangs on Sports. She is the baseball savant who's just incredible, that's got ALS, that still is providing so much wonderful baseball. If you're a baseball fan at all, if you're a nerd like me, or even as nerdy as Roger, he didn't even get as nerdy as me. But if you're a nerd like me, Adam, or Puff, or Greg, you do yourself a favor and follow Sarah Langs on Twitter. She is so awesome. So many cool little baseball nuggets of information. Raj, did you see the, speaking of Hester, he was at the Sounders FC Austin game last night. Did you see the Inter-Miami Chicago Fire FC soccer match last night? Inter-Miami is the team that Messi plays for. He's not playing for him right now, taking a little bit of a break. But it's the team that he plays for. They're trying to just

0: ball's on their half of the floor, on the half of the field, and they're just trying to get the ball back to their goalkeeper so he can reset it and boot it down the field. They literally kick it toward him, and instead of him just bending down and catching it or falling down and grabbing it, because there's a player from Chicago 10 yards away, he tries to kick it, Raj. And have you ever played kickball, Rogers? You know, I was a pretty fair athlete in high school, college, even for a while after that, as were you. Even I, Rogers, yes, even I, starting quarterback for the 1982 Monticello Billies, has swung and missed in kickball before, where you are trying like heck to, oh, I'm going to kick it down third baseline, and you're trying to roll, you kind of move over to the right a little bit, and you try to give it as big a kick as you can, and swing and a miss, fall on your ass, and the ball goes rolling back past home plate. That's happened to everybody. Well, that's what this guy did as the goalkeeper. He takes a gargantuan swing at it with his leg, completely whiffs, and it literally, he tries to kick it with his right foot, and you see the ball roll under his right foot, in front of his left foot, and into the goal. So he's credited with a goal against himself. You know, Raj, for a long time, as a young teenager, I scored against myself. Playing baseball in the carport and basketball at one on none, you know, that kind of stuff, Raj. So I've known how to score against myself forever. This cat, Warren Sharp of Sharp Football Analysis, says, think butt fumble, but 10 times more embarrassing. Sickos committee. Oh, no, disaster. What a bad idea. Even the best of the best can do something that makes them look like complete buffoons. We have wrapped up the cleanup hour, Raj. We've done 2 hours of radio, and it feels like we've been here for 20 minutes. You know? Is Mike letting in Stromile? We come back. 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We'll be back right after this.
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1: Welcome back, everybody. Tim Fletcher Show with Rogers, Hembo, and Hampton. Bell's Revenge wants to know, Rod. Or says, good morning, fellas. Rogers, hope you're doing well. Are you? Tim, quick question. You have mentioned frequently your high school football career. Were there any college offers or interest? If so, maybe you can share the stories. Thanks. Y'all are doing a great job. We've talked about it a little bit. Yeah, we had a couple. UAM and SAU. UAM, University of Arkansas, Monticello. I remember, Raj, walking in the back of the church one Sunday, and that's when I found out that I could had an opportunity to go play basketball out there if I was going to go play football. And I was like, wait a minute, that sounds like a whole lot of work right there. I don't know. Wow. And then the lure of Northeast Louisiana University came calling, and that kind of set the precedent. And Rogers and I both kind of had a similar situation or similar thought process. I was a tackling dummy my sophomore year of high school, and it was no fun. I suffered two concussions before I even was a varsity football player, just from inter-squad scrimmage and practice, because I got the crap knocked out of me. Wasn't so much that way in junior and senior year, but still. And there was that thought of like, oh, man, I'd love to play basketball. And then I was also going to, could have run track out there at UAM. And I was like, huh. Or we could just go to Northeast. Hold on, Raj. Hello? Good, Stro, you here? All right. I'll come let you in the front door, okay? All right, man. Yeah, we'll take a quick timeout. When we come back, we'll have our SEC update with Stromile Swift and our Morrison DeWitt Injury Lawyers Athlete of the Week Rewind right after this.
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3: Welcome back, guys, to the Pledger Show. 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It is a lovely Thursday, July 20-something, 23rd, I guess. Yeah, 23rd. 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Our SEC update basically is going to be talking to this guy. Joining us in studio, former Fair Park Indian, LSU Tiger, number two overall draft pick in the 2000 NBA draft, longtime NBA veteran. Good dude. One of my favorite guys to cover back in the day, way back in the day. And actually, Daryl Rabuche said, Fletcher has some of the best video, one of the best video shots of all time with a Stromile Swift dunk at Fair Park High School. Joining us in the studio, it's Stromile Swift.
4: Oh, man, thank you for having me, man.
3: I am so happy to see you, Stro. I don't know, you probably don't remember some of these things, man, because, you know, you have had a few moments in your life. You know, you've done quite a few things out there. A previous wife and I were going to a movie one night. Mm-hmm. And we pulled up. It's like we would go to the 11 o'clock movie when I worked at Channel 3 because I'd get off work, we'd go there. And you were coming out of the theater, and you were parked right next to us, and you were pulling, walking around. I told my wife then, I was like, that's Stromile. And you went to a late movie, you said, because you can go to a late movie because you can sit and not block anybody and not have to worry about anything. Do you remember it? I mean, is that?
4: I remember that. I'm a movie guy. So when movies come out, like, it's hard for me to go and just sit down and just kind of, you know, and enjoy it. So I'll go to the late movies, and sometimes I go by myself and I just sit there and just enjoy those late movies.
3: Buddy, it was back in the day at Fair Park with Coach Preston and your old running buddy as well that ended up at LSU as a wide receiver, and Reggie Robinson.
4: Yes, sir.
3: What was that like when you guys, because obviously you got to the state championship, I believe set a 5A state record for most points in a championship game. What were those days like just playing basketball for Fair Park, if you don't mind?
4: Man, very, very memorable.
3: That's all right.
4: Like I say, very memorable. I remember when I first got there, like, we had this gym class, and it wasn't like a regular gym class. So when I got there, all I wanted to do was just play basketball. Like, I didn't want to lift weights. I didn't want to do any of that. And, like, we had to lift weights, and it was a really strict program that we were on. Like, mm-hmm. We had to lift weights, and we'd go outside and hop the hurdles and hop the field. And

0: all I can remember is there were no B, C's, or D's in this class. It was either A or F.
1: Oh, my.
0: So if you didn't put in the work, then you were going to fail gym. And I just remember when I first got there, I would just sneak out and go upstairs, and I just wanted to be in the gym. And they would always tell me that, man, you got to put in the work. You got to get stronger. And I was just like, man, the basketball don't weigh that much. So, man, I just remember like just like being on that team with Reggie. Man, he was the one that always pushed me to be more physical because I was a more finesse guy. Coach Prude and Coach Preston, those guys like really pushed me to become like the player that I became. And I just remember like just getting pushed around a lot my freshman, sophomore year. And once I started to take those workouts pretty much seriously now, like I'm in the weight room, I'm outside, like just taking everything seriously. And I started to get stronger and I saw the results. And man, my junior year, it was one of my best years because I saw the growth. I saw the potential that everybody else was seeing before I did. And man, like it was awesome. And I just remember me and Reggie having these competitions, not who would score the most points, but it was like who was going to get the most rebounds. And if you lost, then you had to, I think back then Burger King Whoppers were like 99 cents. And we would make little bets like that, or we would win the rebounding. But man, I just, some of my most fondest moments came from Fair Park.
1: Reggie, for those that, you know, have lost track or weren't around during those days, buddy, when it comes to athletes that could do just about anything he wanted to, that dude was so good at everything he tried.
0: Yeah, he was a man child. Like he was stronger than all of us. He was faster. He jumped higher. And I remember it was a crazy story when I got accepted to go to the ABCD camp. And I got there and I remember being so nervous and like just calling home, talking to Coach Prude and him just kind of encouraging me just to go out there and just play, because these were like some of the best guys in the country at the time. And at this time I hadn't really got a chance or opportunity to, you know, to test my skill level against some of the best. I think the best at that time, the best person I had played against was Lester Earl.
1: Not bad. It's pretty good.
0: So, but yeah. I was a sophomore. I was probably like 16 years old. He was almost a grown man. So I was a little bit outmatched. But anyway, I go to this camp, and a lot of the guys were like, man, like how you run so fast, how you jump so high, and I'm looking at them like, man, y'all, you think I jump high? You should see my teammates back at home. But yeah, man, that was like Reggie was a man's amongst boys on the football field and the basketball court.
1: Do you guys stay in contact still, or is
0: like
1: that
0: we still in contact? We talk on. We have a group message between some of our high school guys, and like we still pretty much stay in contact pretty much every day. Like
1: that's awesome.
0: We texting each other.
1: Well, give our best to him and your teammates, because Reggie was so much fun to cover, and I got to cover him when he was at LSU as well in football. But you know, there were so many good athletes. Arnaz was such a great athlete.
0: Yes, sir.
1: You know, Michael Aubrey was a great athlete. Elena was a great athlete in that era. Reggie might have been the best one overall, though, of any of those guys back in those days.
0: Overall, he probably was, because he did everything.
1: Yeah.
0: He did everything.
1: And he did it really well. He could have played college basketball. Yeah. I don't think there's any doubt he could have played college basketball. Yeah.
0: Like, we talk about that all the time. Like, you know, he was only about 6'2", but, like, he played like he was 6'8".
1: He was one of those guys that nowadays that do make it into the league that are 6'2", that, like you said, he can take it to the rack. I mean, I'm not saying he's Darius Acuff or whatever like that, but he was really, really good. Yeah. And one of the pieces of video that I told my TV group thread, my old buddies that we were all in TV together back in the day, I said, I've got you coming on. And Daryl Rabuche, who I was working with him at Channel 6 at the time, he goes, Channel 6 has one of the best pieces of video that Fletcher ever shot. And I don't know if you remember, Stro, at the Fair Park gym, you could go get up in the bleachers. I'd shoot up at the bleachers and I almost be eye level with the rim when I go cover your games, because you and Reggie would always be above the rim, and that just made a great shot. Yeah. And Brady was there. John Brady was there with his wife, recruiting you especially. Mm-hmm. And there was a play where Reggie had a fast break.

0: break. And if I remember right, he either lobbed it off the board or lobbed it to you trailing, and you came out of nowhere. I've got the video, and somewhere on Channel 6 in their archives, it's there. You're just not in the frame, and all of a sudden you're in the frame, and your head is even with the rim, and you throw it back down, and the gym goes nuts. And I take the camera, and after you flushed it, I just luckily kind of remembered where Brady was, and I swung the camera over, and he had a box of sack of popcorn in his hand, and he was so he leaned back and was laughing so hard. He was slapping his wife like on the back, like, whoa, and the popcorn was up in the air. And you could, and we were just talking about that. Like, you know, he was like, I get to have this guy? What the heck? So what was that recruitment like for you? And after the ABCD camp, is that when it really started ramping up, or was it already ramping up before that?
1: I think that camp, like, solidified me, and it gave me the confidence, because – when I came back home, I just had a different confidence about myself. Like, I've just played against, like, the best talent, supposedly, in the country. I'm on the same team with Tracy McGrady, which, when he got there, nobody really knew who he was. Mm-hmm. Like, we actually played on the same team there, and he came in late. So nobody – he was, like, the last person that was accepted in the camp, and nobody knew who he was. So all the hype around the camp was – about Lamar Odom, Ron Artest, these guys, Deion Glover. Like, these guys were all pros. Dick Vitale was there watching the games. And I just remember, like, sitting down in this, like, conference room, and Dick Vitale is talking to us, and he's just kind of going down the line of the guys that he actually knew at the time, which was the most high-profile guy there was Lamar Odom. I think he was maybe, like, the number one player in the country at the time. And basically, like, he guaranteed, like, he knew Lamar Odom was going to the pros or whatever. And, like, nobody had seen McGrady yet. Mm-hmm. Like, nobody knew who I was at this point. And I remember, like, playing against those guys. And I had a great game, but, like, Tracy was unbelievable. Like, he came out and just put on a show. Like, and he was like, man, like, I at this point, I had never seen a guy that was 6'8", that could handle the ball and could shoot it from that range. And I'm looking at him, I was like, man, I got a lot of work to do. So, so man, I was able to kind of test my game to see where I was and what I needed to work on. And, like, just being able to go to something like that was unbelievable. And just the experience that I got. So when I came home, like, I just felt like I was, like, nobody else was on my level at the time.
0: What was the recruiting process like? And was there someone who LSU had to beat out for your services?
1: So, yes. I don't know if you remember, but I thought I was going to either Georgetown or Michigan.
0: I remember Georgetown, I think.
1: Like, Georgetown was my favorite. But at the time, LSU was on probation because of the Lester Earl deal, mm-hmm. or whatever. And so I just didn't think that, like, that would be possible. And at the same time, I was going through my deal with the ACT, mm-hmm. Just becoming eligible to qualify to go to college. And, man, Georgetown was – I didn't even have to go on a recruiting trip. If I never went on a recruiting trip, I just had this relationship with Coach Thompson. And, man, like, we just clicked from, like, the first day I met him, and my family was – like, loved him. Like, he was just a great guy, and he seemed like he had my best interest. So I didn't even have to go on a recruiting trip. But going on this recruiting trip, I would encourage, like, every athlete to go on these recruiting trips, because for me, I was already sold on Georgetown, not knowing what the city was like, mm-hmm. not knowing what the players and, like, what the team, like, the coaching staff. But when I got there, I remember, like, everything was beautiful. Everything was perfect. And my mom was with me. So they put my mom in a different room, and they put me in a classroom setting with, I don't know if this was one of the counselors or, like, the tutors or whatever. And I just remember just feeling so insulted. Like, it was just like, man, like, this lady is insulting my intelligence. Like, she was asking me at the time, I'm young. I didn't really understand.

0: understand what was going on, but uh-huh. like she had me in this classroom and she was asking me like different questions, like if I knew the difference between a pair that you eat and a pair of shoes, or just it was a lot of different stuff like
1: what
0: that.
1: What the heck?
0: And I was just like, okay, like I've shown you like that I know the difference between these words, and like she's like, do you know the difference between two and two? And she would use them in a sentence and ask me if I knew the difference between them. And I was just like that turned me off so bad. Like, I'm telling you, like, I had Georgetown, like, jerseys, T-shirt. Like, I knew I was going to Georgetown.
2: A lot of kids at your era. Yeah. That's their dream school.
0: Like, I was wearing the Georgetown stuff to school. Like, that was my, that's where I was going. And after that recruiting trip, I was just like, I don't think I want to go here anymore. Like, I felt so insulted, but I didn't even like talk to Coach Thompson about it. And as I got older, I understood like what they were doing. They was just trying to see like where I was mm-hmm. Academically, like just I guess, I don't know if it was an IQ test. I don't know what it was, but
2: right.
0: I was insulted and I was just like, man. And I didn't tell them, and that little thing right there stopped me from going to Georgetown.
2: Wow.
0: So after Georgetown, Michigan was my second choice. And like just growing up watching the Fab Five, I was a big Chris Webber, Juwan Howard fan. So now I'm Michigan. Like everything Michigan, like Georgetown is out the way. I'm going to Michigan. So I go there on my recruiting trip. Like Tractor Trailer was one of my hosts.
2: When the Rodney Tractor Trailer when everything Rodney, yeah.
3: Yes. Oh, yeah.
0: Another Maurice Taylor, Lewis Bullock, like those guys were my host, and I was just like, man, this is awesome. Like I've been watching these guys. Like I'm a big Michigan fan, and they take me to a football game, and Tom Brady is playing. Tom Brady's in
2: right, college, yeah, and, yeah. That era.
0: What was the safety name?
2: Woodson. Yeah, Charles Woodson. Yeah,
0: Charles Woodson. So I got to hang out with those guys. Like after the game, so that was pretty cool, and I didn't know it got that cold in Michigan. So I was like, man, I love it. And at this point, like I think I'm going to Michigan.
2: All right.
0: And I think they end up getting in some trouble with the Chris Webber thing, and Coach Fisher end up getting fired, and Brian Ellerbe end up taking over, which like that was my guy as well. Like so, okay. I'm like, man, I'm still going to Michigan, but I think they were under investigation. So now it's like, man, these are my top two schools. Like, I don't know what I'm going to do now. And LSU was just always just lingering around. Like, they always just stood by me, even with the ACT stuff.
2: Right.
0: And, man, they always called and checked on me. And then, you know, they the plan was me and Reggie was going to go to school together, and, like, we were going to be roommates. Wow. They kept in contact with all my coaches, like, man, it was with my family. Like, sometimes it was a little bit illegal. Coach Pierre, like, he would kind of bend the rules a little bit. he always made sure I was good. Like, that's my guy. He always took care of me once I got to school. Like, always looked out for my mom. So, like, Coach Pierre was, like, he was very important part of getting me to come to LSU. But they stuck by me, and like I remember, like everybody going off to college, I'm still at home because I didn't want to sit out a year.
2: Okay.
0: I think it was called Prop 48 or something like that. Or like I would have been able to go, but I wouldn't have been able to play.
2: Right.
0: All I could do is practice, and I was just like, I don't want to do it. Like I'm gonna try this ACT one more time, and I just remember. One of the referees, local referees, reached out to Coach Preston. I don't know if you remember Ed Herring.
2: Yeah, absolutely.
0: Great guy.
2: Yeah.
0: All he knew is just refereeing. Like, he didn't know me, but he just saw a need. He saw somebody, like, in need, and, like, he helped me find a tutor. Him and his wife helped me find a tutor. And I had been getting tutors in math like just for the last couple of years. And I just remember like just, so we're not gonna focus on the math. Like we're not gonna focus on the science. We're gonna focus on the English and the

0: reading part, and we're going to make sure you score really high, and it's going to balance out the math and science.
1: Right, right.
0: So I had a strategy.
1: Okay.
0: And they really helped me, and I was able to I think I scored like a 21 or 22 on it the last time I took it. So now I become eligible to go to LSU, and then the rest is history.
1: And Ed Heron and his wife, of course, our buddy Chris, that's his parents.
0: Yeah.
1: Our buddy Chris, Taco Chris, who went to NLU and all that good stuff. So, wow, if it wasn't for Ed Heron and his wife, you would not have been at LSU perhaps.
0: I probably would have had to sit out the rest of that whole year.
2: Oh, man.
1: That is nuts. Do you remember John Brady's reaction when you let him know you were coming?
0: So I had committed before. So this is another crazy story. So Reggie, of course, he goes on his recruiting trip to LSU before me. So he comes back and he's telling me all the stories. Like, man, I'm going to LSU. Like, he knew right away once he got there, he knew he was going. So my recruiting trip hadn't came up yet. So I think I had three more trips left. So I went to Georgetown, Michigan, and then I had three more left. I think he used to get five.
1: Okay.
0: So I go to LSU on the recruiting trip. My mom and my sister go with me. And I can't remember the date, but it's LSU football season going on. And LSU has to play against the number one team in the country. 1997 against Florida Gators. They were ranked number one in the country. And I know you remember me as a high school kid.
1: Right.
0: I was like really, really shy, just real conservative, like didn't talk a whole lot. And I just remember getting to this game and I don't know what got into me. I was like, at the time, Michigan, like they had the biggest stadium. I think it may have been like 100,000+ people in one place. And I had never seen that many people. And I was like, man, this is awesome. But when I got to Tiger Stadium, and it may have been like 70,000 people at the time. And the game is so intense. So you got Booger McFarland, Kevin Falk, Herb Tyler. Like this, man, I'm sitting here watching this game. And it was close. It was back and forth the whole game. And LSU ended up winning. And everybody's going crazy. And everybody started rushing the field. And the next thing I know, I'm on the field. I'm on the field. And the next thing I knew, I was on the goalpost. I'm hanging on the goalpost. And I remember like looking for my mom, like after all the commotion was over with, I go back looking for my mom. They then went back to the athletic building.
1: Yeah.
0: And my mom sees me. And she was like, boy, what the hell got into you? Like, she'd never seen me act like I had never experienced anything like
1: right.
0: that. And I just remember, like, man, I was saying to myself at the end of the night, I'm going to LSU. Like, I didn't tell them that, but I'm thinking to myself, like, that was, like, one of the, like, best feelings. Like, it just felt like home. And I just remember, like, yeah, I'm going to LSU. So I do this interview a couple of years ago with Matt Moscona
1: from
0: ESPN Radio in Baton Rouge. And I'm telling him this story, and he was like, man, we gotta go to the archives and see if we can find like footage from that.
1: Right.
0: So he goes and he finds, I hope I can find this video or this picture. So Matt, I'm doing this show, so the next time because we were like covering LSU basketball at the time.
1: Right.
0: And man, they not downloaded. But Matt finds the picture, and I see, here he goes. Unbelievable. I was like, man, how'd you find that? Like, that's me hanging on the goalpost. 1997, LSU, Florida.
1: That's awesome. From WAMB's video. That's fantastic. There you go, Raj.
2: Oh, my God.
0: I was like, man, I couldn't believe they found that. That was amazing.
1: I bet. What was that, 97?
0: 97.
1: There's probably video of that on Channel 6 somewhere, you know, or Channel 3 and 12 as well. Yeah. So that's wild. Stromile Swift, we're going to take a timeout. Can you hang out with a little bit?
0: Yes, sir.
1: Because we haven't even touched LSU and haven't even got to the NBA yet.
0: Yes, sir.
1: Fun stuff. We have got the Stro Show. Roger is telling him,

0: morning, just for the heck of it, I typed in, you know, a Google search for Stroh Show. And it brings me to a website where you can buy that T-shirt right there.
1: I'll be checking that out. Yeah,
0: he's got that T-shirt and one with LSU on it. It's really, really, I'll be doggone. You can still get, there's a Stroh Show T-shirt right there, buddy. Stroh Miles Swift joining us for our Morris Intuit Injury Lawyers Athlete of the Week Rewind. Stroh, of course, was a standout Fair Park Indian, and one of the greatest high school basketball games I've ever seen a guy play was in the 4A state championship.
2: 5A
0: state against Salmon, wasn't it?
2: No, it was 5A, top 28.
0: Top 28.
2: Against Slidell.
0: Slidell, not Salmon.
2: And I don't know if you can get the stats or the video from that.
0: I looked it up not too long, like a couple of years ago. I remember looking it up.
2: We've been trying to find the stat sheet to this game because I don't think nobody's broken that record.
0: Wasn't it 52 points or something like that?
2: We had like 47 turnovers in this game. And a lot of the players have been trying to figure out, like, who had all those turnovers. But I think I scored, like, 40-some points. And I remember telling Coach Preston, like, man, just let me bring the ball up the court. Like, the guys that they got guarding me, like, they weren't pressing. The guys that they got guarding me, like, they can't guard me. Like, we work on, like, ball handling all the time.
0: Right.
2: Like, now's the time to finally let me, like, show the people, like, I can actually handle the ball. And our guards had a little trouble bringing the ball up the court. But we talk about that all the time, and we try to find, like, nobody has.
0: Was that the 98? 98. Okay. All right, I'm gonna work on that during the break. 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
7: 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Stromile, before we get to LSU and all that good stuff, we were talking about blasts from the past, and you've seen top three girls basketball players, women's basketball players you've probably seen up close and personal were Elena, mm-hmm. Elena Beard, former Southwood Lady Cowboys, Simone Augustus, who's at LSU, and Michaela Williams, former Parkway Lady Panther, who's at LSU now. Mm-hmm. If you had to kind of assess those three as far as best women's basketball players you might have seen in person, how do you kind of rank those three?
8: Man, this is a tough question. This is a barbershop question we talk about all the time in the barbershop. And, I'm really good friends with Michaela's dad.
7: Okay.
8: But to me, I think Michaela was probably the most skilled, like, just high school player that I've seen. I know that her trainers, like, I know they put a lot of work in. And, like, you can see, like, the transition from, like, the training to the actual games. And she actually, like, uses the moves that she works on, like unstoppable. Like, her 1-2 dribble pull-up, like, is, like, really unstoppable. Like, I think she's pro-ready right now. Probably 2 years ago she was pro-ready.
7: Mm-hmm.
8: Like, I watched Simone Augustus. Coming out of I think it was Capital High School.
7: I think that sounds right.
8: And she was unbelievable. Like it was fun, but just being able to watch her in high school, and she was unbelievable. But to me, I think the best player, like female player that I saw, like just in Louisiana, was Elena Beard. Like she was special, just unbelievable. Like just raw talent. Like she was. Man, like I said, like she was, I think to me, and this is just my opinion, like she was the best that I've seen like come out of Shreveport with my own eyes.
7: She played defense so aggressively, mm-hmm. and she would just be inside the other girls' uniforms and like they couldn't get away from her. Mm-hmm. She was so long-armed and so quick. And then if she ever had the ball, she was such a great driver. She could cut to the lane. And if she got past or got a defender equal to her, it was over with because she was able to. Those long arms, she could just lay it up off the glass from 5-6 feet away, and these other girls couldn't do that.
8: She was tough as nails too.
7: Yeah, she was a tough kid.
8: Just watching her at a young age, like I knew she was just going to be probably one of the greatest to come out of Shreveport.
7: I think she is, and I think Michaela is right there. The thing about Michaela, and I was watching some of her 3-on-3 stuff, Stro, when you see any athlete, basketball player at that age, 20 years old or whatever, that has that ability, like you said, it's the two dribbles and stop and pop. And coming off a screen, she's so ready to shoot every time she's on the floor. When the ball gets in her hands, she can shoot it from wherever she is because she's that ready for it. Mm-hmm. But if you're too close for her, she does such a great job of that great little first step and having a defender back off just enough. And then she gets such elevation. She reminds me with her elevation of it. There was a lady texter years ago, Monica Maxwell, that had one of the prettiest jump shots I've ever seen in anybody. And Michaela's kind of got that. Her jump shot is so pretty.
8: Man, when that jumper's going, she's unstoppable.
7: Yes, she is literally unstoppable. Tough,
8: like her bag is, like you can tell, like every year, like her game is expanding. Like she's gotten better, like every year. Like since the time I watched her, like maybe seventh grade, like she's just gotten better and better every year that I've seen her. And I think the sky's the limit for Michaela. Man, she's a special player. Like you know, you rarely see like girls that play multiple sports and like just being
7: she could have played a college softball easily.
8: Yeah, like easily.
7: And the same thing with Chloe Larry. Yeah. You know, Chloe could have easily gone somewhere and played softball,

0: And now she's at LSU, yeah, like, you know, with Michaela. How cool is that?
1: It's good to see them back together again. Like, I look forward to going and checking out.
0: That's pretty stinking fun. And I think that they will help each other in a lot of ways, you know, just having a buddy back, like with you and
1: somebody,
0: Reggie.
1: Yeah, somebody that you're familiar with.
0: Right. And there's a difference in the North Louisiana kids and South Louisiana kids. You know, there's a different kind of vibe sometimes, and sometimes that's what it takes as well. That's pretty stinking cool.
1: When you have that chemistry, like, it just brings out like the better parts of you. So I'm looking forward to seeing them play together again.
0: Same here. Let's talk about your LSU days, Stro. You get down there, and like you said, coming off probation, there's not a lot of folks excited about LSU, and here you are, Parade All-American, Gatorade Player of the Year, and you're choosing John Brady. What was that process like? And just kind of curious, how far away from being what you guys ended up being, which is a Sweet 16 team in your last year at LSU, how much did y'all have to go and grow from when you stepped on campus to when y'all were finally a Sweet 16 team?
1: Man, my first practice, I always prided myself, like coming from Fair Park, like I felt like we worked harder than any other school because, man, when I would talk to like Arnez, because we played summer league basketball together, AAU, and I would tell these guys like the stuff that we would be doing in our gym class and like nobody else was doing. Maybe Evangel right. had a good program over there, but it was just like we had a gym class strictly for athletics.
0: Mm-hmm.
1: And I thought I was ready when I got to LSU. Like we had this program, we call it the CCP. It was Coach Calhoun program.
0: Mm-hmm.
1: And I thought I was ready.
0: Husher got it?
1: Yes.
0: And, legendary coach.
1: And I got to LSU, and I was like, man, my first practice, I was so exhausted. I had never practiced that hard in my life. I was like, man, I don't know if I'm going to make it. So after practice, all the guys were going to the locker room, and I just remember, like, Coach Brady and Coach Pierre, like, where are you going? Come on back. So I had to stay after practice, and they put me through this workout and with these heavy balls. Like, man, I was so exhausted. All I could do is just go home, eat, and just lay down. I was so exhausted. I was like, man, I don't know if I'm going to make it if it's going to be like this every day. But, man, and they were trying to prepare me because I was so far behind everybody else. And I feel like they threw me in the sharks.
0: Mm-hmm.
1: They threw me in the ocean with the sharks. My first game, like we go and play, I think Auburn was number one in the country at the time. Man. And you had Chris Porter. He was one of the top players in the SEC at my position. And now I'm 18 years old and I got to go and play against this guy. He was probably 21 at the time. And
0: mm-hmm.
1: I had a decent game because I was playing off of just like emotions and it's just – adrenaline,
0: mm-hmm.
1: played decent. I remember I scored my first three-pointer that game. Like, my mom, like, I was super excited. I think we lost that game, but I just remember, like, having a decent game. But, like, the expectation of a McDonald's All-American, they hadn't had a McDonald's All-American play there since Shaq. So, like, just going there and just, like, feeling like I got to live up to these expectations. There's a lot of pressure. But, man, just from the first practice, like, we bonded because we had a lot of freshmen on that team. Jermaine Williams, Marcus Ledoux, like, those guys went to Parkview Baptist. Like, they had pretty good teams down there, mm-hmm. like College Temple III. Like, we had a pretty good freshman group, and we all bonded, like, pretty good that first year. We had Jabari Smith, Willie Anderson, Maurice Carter, like those guys just kind of took us in and just kind of showed us the ropes. And for me getting there so late, like they just kind of like welcomed me with open arms. Like it wasn't really like an ego type of thing. Like for me, I didn't feel like I was coming in to take over the program. I know a lot of people had those expectations of me, but I'm telling you, when I first got there, I did not feel like that because like everything seemed so hard. And like I knew I had to get used to everything that I was getting ready to experience. So, man, Coach Brady, Coach Pierre, Coach Tindall, Coach Davis, like those guys, they really prepared me for what was coming.
0: And what was coming was a run in the NCAA tournament your final year there.
1: Mm-hmm.
0: what

0: What was that like that year? And just playing inside the Pete Maravich Assembly Center and just kind of bringing a little bit of the restoring the roar kind of LSU basketball at that time.
1: Man, it was amazing, man. Like, just being able to, like, come into the games and you come down to the stadium and you seeing people actually sleeping outside, like, waiting on basketball games. Like we saw that a lot for football games. Like, LSU is a football school. But when you can get that type of attention and that type of hype around the team, like, it was awesome. So, like, just being able to experience that, like, just seeing the PMAC just, like, filled with people, like, it was amazing, man. I tell people, like, that was, like, the best time of my life. Like, being at LSU, like, those 2 years, like, that was I played in the NBA 9 years, and those 2 years at LSU, like, just overshadows that completely. Like, it was amazing.
0: Was there a dunk that you remember at LSU that was one of those where you're like, holy moly, the way this crowd's going, the way the students reacted, and when did okay, then absolutely. When did the Stro show?
1: So I'll tell you another story. So I get in trouble for this all the time, like my guys from high school about the Stro show.
0: Right.
1: So it started as that was our clique in high school. Like, that was a group of us. Like, that's how we represented each other. That was our group of guys. Like, we had a couple female friends that were a part of this group. And when somebody would do something on the football field or on the basketball court, like, we would always, like, do that. So
0: okay.
1: Got to LSU, I would do it. So Reggie started, like, because football season came first. So he scored a touchdown, or he'd do something, like, he would do it. I'm in the stands, like, doing it. Like it was – so everybody's like, what is that y'all, like, doing? And next thing you know, the crowd is doing it. So now it's basketball season, and we got the student section, and the whole student section is doing it. Like, they got signs and all kind of stuff. And so I didn't give myself the name Stro Show.
0: Right.
1: Like, the LSU fans, like, gave me that name and they made the sign, and I just, like, ran with it. And, man, it was just unbelievable. But I'll tell you a quick story. So you asked me about, was there any particular dunk?
0: Yeah.
1: So this is my sophomore year. We're in, I forget what tournament it was, in Hawaii.
0: Okay.
1: And, like, we go there, we win this tournament, and I'm, like, just destroying everything at this tournament. Like, I had a great tournament, MVP of the tournament. So, like, these are the stories that I like to tell because I didn't know this at the time. And so, like, years later, we come back for the reunion of the Sweet 16 team, and I'm talking to Coach Davis, and, like, they're telling stories from back then. And so he's telling me during that tournament, like, there was this play, and I dunked on somebody. And Coach Davis said he leaned over to Coach Pierre, and he told him, I was like, I don't think he coming back to school after this. Like, that tournament, like, just kind of, like, they started to see the growth in the man, just everything, all the work, like, it was just starting to show. And it was just, at the time, like, in my mind, I'm coming back to school. Like, I'm
0: right.
1: Like, my mom was always on me, like we going to school. And so in my mind, I'm thinking I'm coming back to school.
0: Sure. But they, in their mind, they're like, yeah, no.
1: They was like, man, I don't know. We might want to sit him down. Yeah, so I love hearing those stories.
0: Yeah.
1: Man, I don't know how much time we have.
0: Oh, we got to say goodbye to our friends in Lafayette in a little bit. We're still going after the 9:00. We got time to talk about a little NBA stuff in a little bit if you want to, because we haven't even touched the NBA and being the number 2 overall pick, and you know, and just in the same draft. Well, let's see, who was number 1 overall that year? Do you remember?
1: Kenyon Martin.
0: Okay.
1: Yeah. Wow. But man, I it was so. Like, I have so many stories. Like, I told one of my friends, I said, man, I might have to write a book one day.
0: You have the

0: life that you guys led. And of course, that's what it was. That was the year that Marcus Fizer out of our Arcadia.
1: Marcus Fizer, that was one of my teammates. That was one of my AAU teammates.
0: Yeah.
1: Man, unbelievable. Like, I was just, man.
0: He was thick. That dude, you could not move him.
1: He was a bull in a china shop.
0: He was something else at Iowa State. I
1: remember going out of town, and like he wore these goggles.
0: Yeah.
1: These big goggles. And we would go into these gyms, and like guys would look at him and they would be laughing. Like he looked funny with these guys. Like, this dude can't play no basketball. Man, he would go in there, and at this time, we had Arnez Battle on the team. Arnez was playing with us. Nick Senville.
0: Oh.
1: Marcus Fizer, myself. RIP Zach Johnson. Zach was on that team. We had Mike Thiz. Man, he put together some.
0: Thiz could put together a pretty good squad.
1: He put together some good teams.
0: And Senville, man, went from Loyola to Minnesota and Tulane. Senville was a problem.
1: He was a beast too.
0: He was what, 6'6"?
1: He was about 6'6", undersized. He should have been probably playing a small forward.
0: Yeah.
1: But man, he was tough.
0: He was tough, and that was back in the day when I think Zach Chambers was the guard.
1: Zach was at Loyola.
0: Yeah,
1: that's my cousin.
0: Is it really?
1: Yeah.
0: Zach could play, man. Yeah. He could play a little guard. We got to take a time out for our friends in Lafayette to say goodbye with that. But we still got Stro Show is alive and well, buddy. We got more with Stroma when we come back. 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
2: Welcome back, guys. Oh, is he playing overseas? 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Holy moly, Raj, that's two and a half, three weeks away, August 14th through 16th. Shreveport Convention Center, it's GeekCon, and buddy, it's going to be a blast. Another big show put together by our GeekCon godfather. Won't even mention his name, Raj. Don't want the crowd to boo. But we got it going on. GeekCon coming your way, and the presenting sponsor, of course, is Morris DeWitt Injury Lawyers. They also are the presenting sponsor for Colvin's show, Off Center with Colvin, between 4 and 5, talking about sports cards, memorabilia, and all that good stuff. I bet Stroh might have a couple of his rookie cards laying around from back in the day, from that class of 2000 NBA draft, too. Not too shabby. Kenyon Martin, Stroh Miles, Darius Miles, Marcus Fizer, Mike Miller, former Florida Gator. Chris Mim, remember him over at Texas?
3: Yeah. Jamal Crawford.
2: Jamal Crawford. Mateen Cleaves was in that draft class. Jamal McGlure, Speedy Claxton. 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
6: The action is nonstop. 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
6: All right, so Vincent Goodwill, I like Walker Kessler. Are the Lakers better today than they were a month ago?
7: They sacrificed a lot to go get him. They have no more draft assets. They don't have any more money, significant money. So this better work. Luka was not their plan.
6: Yeah.
7: Luka fell into their lap. They didn't have a plan. And I don't think that this team is anything more than perhaps a second-round team, which they were this year with LeBron James. It may just not be their year, at least until they get more resources.
5: Broadcasting from the Man Cave.
6: One of those cinematic marvels.
5: This is Dan Patrick.
6: It's hour one on this Thursday. Dan and the Danettes, Dan Patrick Show. Come on in, stay a while. The Minister of Humor in rare form, or maybe typical form. Fritzy in the back row, along with Dylan. We have a front row with Paulie and Marvin, the backroom guys as well. Got a busy show. Matt Damon, big-time actor, will join us next hour. Chris Sims put out a list, and he's getting blasted for it because he was ranking the top 10 quarterbacks in their prime of all time. Well, you want to put Peyton Manning number one? Okay. Or Patrick Mahomes or Aaron Rodgers or John Elway or Brett Favre or Josh Allen, Lamar Jackson, Dan Marino. And then you get to Tom Brady at number nine. So we'll talk to Chris Sims and find out what his rationale is a little bit later on. College football reporter Heather Dinich from the Mothership on the SEC Media Days. And does the SEC really want to leave college football, take their ball and start their own playoffs, TV network, whatever, you know, whatever the bigger picture is. 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Good morning. 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

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A weird day for the WNBA. Sabrina Ionescu and Caitlin Clark had big games last night. You know what we're talking about today? Or at least this is what social media is talking about today. Conflicting reports on whether or not the Caitlin Clark and Sabrina Ionescu were asked and declined or not asked to be in the three-point shooting contest. This comes days after the WNBA Players Association said to Sophie Cunningham, you can't promote and market yourself with your finger point that she has made famous. They just keep focusing on things or not focusing on things, and they feel like it's two steps forward, three steps back. I don't know if you don't invite Sabrina Ionescu, two-time three-point shooting champion. And if you did invite her and she declined, then up the ante. You want stars to be on display. Now, I know you want to put out new names. You know, AZ Fudd will be out there. She's a very good, three-point shooter. She'll probably be the favorite. But if I can get Caitlin Clark and I can get Sabrina Ionescu, people are going to watch that. That's what the goal is. Caitlin Clark declined. Why? Is there anything we can do to spice it up? Sabrina Ionescu, there was a report where she said I wasn't invited. Why? Why is there any miscommunication here? But that's part of the problem. The WNBA has tons of miscommunication. And here we go into the All-Star break. And you should be on an all-time high going into the All-Star break. And you're not. Still a lot of questions. And maybe the commissioner gets in front of the media. I'm hoping. I'm expecting. But you don't know. There's a lot of questions. But these are questions that you know are coming your way. You've been able to prepare yourself for a long time for these questions. The problem is it keeps happening a little more often than it needs to. Grab a hold of the league. Give us what the philosophy is. Give us your thoughts. Were Caitlin Clark and Sabrina Ionescu invited? Three-point shooting contest. If Caitlin Clark turned it down, that's fine. She has nothing to gain by winning the three-point shooting contest. Sabrina Ionescu, two-time champ, she may not have anything to gain from it either. But boy, do I want to go out of my way to make sure those two players are in the three-point shooting contest. Absolutely. But instead, we should be focusing on great basketball because Sabrina Ionescu and the Liberty, great game last night. Caitlin Clark had another great game. She's quietly putting together a pretty good run here of impressive games, and I think she's healthy. She hadn't been healthy in a while. But you got the All-Star break coming up, and I've got text messages into a couple of sources on the three-point shooting contest. Now, I didn't think I was going to be starting my day sending out a text message to two different sources on, can you separate fact and fiction here? Did Sabrina Ionescu get an invitation to the three-point shooting contest? If Caitlin Clark doesn't want to do it, I understand it. Now, if you want to do it for the betterment of the game, okay. But I don't know if I'm her. I would probably reduce my exposure as much as I can. She got another technical last night. The next technical she gets suspended for a game. All righty, 877-3DP-SHOW, email address, dp@danpatrick.com, Twitter handle at dpshow. We'll get to your phone calls, settle on a poll question, all of that coming up. The Red Sox finally lost. They had won 15 in a row. They lost last night to the Orioles. Shohei Ohtani is dealing with the sore knee. Now, you want to have an opening for somebody else to win the MVP? Now you have it. Because when Ohtani does double duty, he's going to win the MVP just about every year. Or he'll be favored to win just about every year. So now there's an opening. And it might be Pete Crow Armstrong with the Cubs. Now all of a sudden the odds are closing just a little bit here. That's the only way Ohtani can lose it. But he's going to have a missed start or two. You still want to have the bat in the lineup. But this is where it could get interesting down the stretch. Dylan, what's the poll question today? By the way, Stat of the Day is brought to you, as always, by Panini America.
the official trading cards of the Dan Patrick Show.

0: 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Dude Wipes, best clean pants down. All right, Dylan, what do you have for me?
1: Well, we got some WNBA polls from Todd over here. Sabrina Ionescu declined an invitation to defend her three-point shooting contest title, was never invited to participate, or was invited but it got lost in the mail or was misplaced somehow.
0: Well, Drew Brees said he sent me an invitation for his Hall of Fame speech, and we can't find it. So it does happen. Now, I don't know if Todd knows where it is. Maybe something got lost. Was it sent to him? Was it sent to the DP show email address? We're not sure. That's the kind of thing you have in the mail. But I don't know if you can trust the mail nowadays either. Yes, Todd.
2: Isn't it also the kind of thing, whether it's Drew Brees in the Hall of Fame or a WNBA three-point shooting contest, that someone follows up to make sure that it was received, or you're expecting a response, yay or nay, that you're going to participate or you're going to go to the Hall of Fame induction? And if you haven't heard back, then it seems like the common thing to do to say, just want to make sure you got it. Are you playing? Are you coming?
0: Yes. I would think with Sabrina Ionescu, maybe something got lost. But you're the two-time defending champ. I'm going to follow up with you just to say, I want to make sure I talk to you. Are you going to participate? And if she says, hey, I went through team PR and said that I wasn't going to participate. Great. Just want to understand that. Is there anything we can do to encourage you to defend your championship? Yeah, Pauline.
3: I wonder if it's somewhere in between where maybe they invited a bunch of people first to be in the three-point contest, and Sabrina wasn't in the first wave of being asked, and she was insulted because she did not seem in a good mood when she talked about it yesterday.
0: Okay, but why wasn't she then in the first group?
3: Exactly. It makes no sense, and it all leans back to bad communication or bad planning.
0: All right, Dylan.
1: Would Sabrina Ionescu's participation in the WNBA three-point contest determine whether you watch it or not?
0: No, but it wouldn't hurt. I think if you had Caitlin Clark and Sabrina in there, that would be great. And then if somebody happened to beat those two, that would be great as well. If AZ Fudd ended up winning, great. I'm okay with that. We want to see stars. We want to see them. You got to showcase them the best you can. But if they don't want to, participate in this, fine. But make sure you get the story straight, because it doesn't feel that way. It feels like there's a miscommunication here. Is there a slight? Hey, you didn't go to me first. Okay. Hey, we want to showcase some of the younger talent. Okay, whatever your reasoning is, be buttoned up for a change. Yes, Dylan.
1: It does feel like the WNBA heard the phrase, any press is good press, a long time ago and just kind of took it and ran with it. Like, they're... seems like they can't get their foot out of their mouth.
0: Yeah, I don't believe in any press is good press. Not at all. And I think the WNBA is pretty much a poster child for this. Hey, we're talking about the WNBA. Are you? Are you? Really? Not what's happening on the floor. I think Asia Wilson had 38 last night. Nobody's talking about that. We're talking about the other stuff. But here's the issue. The people who do talk about these issues don't care about what's happening on the floor. They want to use Sophie Cunningham social media post or what this person is saying about race relations with players and Caitlin Clark, sexuality. That's a problem. You're talking about it, but are we really moving the game forward? Does it translate into ratings? When Caitlin Clark plays, people watch. That's it. The five or six top viewed games this year, Caitlin Clark. Now, they don't have the best team, but they're watching because of her. Yes, Marvin.
4: Yeah, there's no way Sabrina Ionescu isn't in the first wave. The NBA All-Star game, the three-point shootout, Sabrina Ionescu was a part of that when she went one-on-one against Steph Curry.
0: Yeah. And her shoe was one of the more popular shoes in America, certainly basketball shoes. Yeah, Pauline.
3: I've always wondered how this works with the NBA. You know, LeBron James was never in the three-point contest, obviously, but never in the slam dunk contest. I wonder how many years they asked and if they ever stopped asking.

0: Or a guy like Steph Curry, you think, well, he's older now, he may not do it. But don't you always make the ask for that 1 year?
1: Well, I say to LeBron, if I'm the commissioner, is there a scenario where you'll compete in the slam dunk contest? Is there a charity? Is there something that we can... I don't care if you're paying him and you're not paying the other players. It doesn't matter. How am I getting you in there? Because I don't care if... Yeah, he wins the slam dunk contest and he wins $62,000. I got to have him out there. Then I can reap the benefits of that. You know, $1 million for LeBron to compete in the slam dunk contest. I'll get that money back. Yes, Marv.
2: I remember Cheryl Miller asked LeBron James on live TV during the slam dunk contest if he would participate in next year's, and he said he was in. That's why people had a sour taste in their mouth, because they asked on live TV to kind of put him on the spot. And he was like, you know what? I'm in for next year. And people got really excited, and he ended up never doing it.
1: Yeah, deal.
3: If I was another player, though, in the slam dunk contest, and I was like, they're paying LeBron how much to do this? They're not paying me anything. I'd be kind of miffed.
1: Have you seen the guys who have been in the slam dunk contest?
3: Yes.
1: They're lucky to be invited to the slam dunk contest.
3: McClung.
1: Yeah, Mac McClung. Hey, pay him to be in there. They actually acted like he was on a roster. Like, they go, can somebody pick up Mac McClung for 10 days so we can put him in the slam dunk contest? We've manipulated this before. Yeah, Marv.
2: Yeah, he was playing for the Lakeland Magic, not the Orlando Magic.
1: Yes, Dylan.
3: It would be kind of great if the home run derby was just all minor league players, which is essentially what the slam dunk contest is. It's like, you know.
1: No, we still tune in. There's something to being the home run derby champ. There is. That to me hasn't lost its luster. And the way Philadelphia embraced it, and you had Schwarber in there, and, you know, Bryce Harper competed. Now it's in their home park. That had something to do with it. But if there's an appearance fee, I don't care. I got to showcase my best players. Yes, Marvin.
2: I think the big difference between the home run derby and the slam dunk contest, all the home run derby participants are all-stars. Like, they're already participating in the all-star game as players. So it's different when it's Jeremy Evans of the Utah Jazz that wins the slam dunk contest. And if he walked in here right now, we'd be like, man, that guy should play basketball.
1: Even if he had his uniform on, we'd be like, what do you do for a living? Yeah, Paul.
0: I think there's a ton of upside for baseball players to be in the home run derby because it gets you national. Was it Pete Alonso from the Mets? He won 2 years in a row, and he was really awesome at it. And that made him from a New York guy to a national guy.
1: When we come back, you'll hear from Sabrina Ionescu on not being invited. We'll have that for you. We'll settle on a poll question. Matt Damon in an hour from now. Your phone calls as well. Chris Sims trying to explain his all-time quarterback rankings for those in their prime. I don't even know what this means. If you said, which quarterback do you want on your team at their best in the postseason? That's all I care about. There's a lot of great regular season quarterbacks. Brady is the ninth, like in his prime. Okay. You know, Chris does a wonderful job with assessing quarterbacks. Peyton Manning wouldn't be the guy that I would take in his prime if it's regular season. It might be Josh Allen or Lamar Jackson, but okay. I'll let Chris have his say, and that'll be coming up a little bit later on. We'll take a break here. We're back after this. Panini America, the official trading cards of the DP show, they continue to deliver a premier collecting experience. You have WNBA, you have NWSL, NASCAR, FIFA. 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
8: Settle on a poll question, 877-3-DP-SHOW. I'm okay if the WNBA says we want to bring in new talent, maybe try to have some people be able to make a name for themselves with the three-point shooting contest. I'm okay if you let me know that's what you're doing. That's all. But two-time defending champ Sabrina Ionescu was not invited. Yes, Mark.
9: The WNBA is in no position to try to build new stars. You have to build on what you have right now with Sabrina and Caitlin Clark. Like, oh, I love Olivia Miles, but you got to have the big dog. If the ABA... The slam dunk contest had to have Julius Erving in. You can't say, oh, you know, we want to bring up a bunch of new guys. No, no, no. You need the big dogs to promote your product.
8: Here is Sabrina Ionescu on not being invited.
10: I saw that yesterday. I guess you can't really, at least personally, I can't decline an offer I never got officially invited to. So I was pretty surprised to see that. Never got invited. And obviously that's, you know, whether it's against Steph Curry or, you know, in the W, I always go out and try and beat my record every single time I've gone out. So, yeah, I mean, I just kind of wanted to set the record straight. That was just false, but I'm really excited for the participants in it. And obviously there's going to be a new winner, so I'm excited to see who wins.
8: She's really clear there. There's no vagueness. You can't decline an invitation that you officially didn't get. And she did use the word officially. What are we doing? Two-time defending champ who went toe-to-toe with Steph Curry. It's not like you go, yeah, but how would you do against the guys? You utilize her in a crossover event, but not your own event.
11: Any chance it was so obvious that they forgot to invite her? Again, no excuse.
8: No, there's no, I mean, I don't get it. I don't understand it. If Caitlin Clark doesn't want to be in it, I get it. Now, you can say, you know what, health reasons or, you know, whatever you want. I don't think she has anything to gain. Sabrina Ionescu wants to be in the three-point shooting contest. I think she still wants to be in it. You know, we had this three-point shooting contest, and we forgot to invite Larry Bird. Oh, you know, it happens. Yes, Dylan.
12: Does that mean they hit her with the, like, oh, yeah, you can come if you want, like, after the fact?
8: Yeah, that would be bad, too. I like celebrating basketball. I like celebrating good basketball, good players. Problem is, it feels like I dump on the WNBA, but I don't go out of my way. Because people feel like, oh, you're still leaning on the commissioner. No, I'm not. I moved on from it. She can join me anytime she wants. It's an open invitation. It's more of an invitation than Sabrina Ionescu got.
11: Callback.
8: It's an official invite if she wants to come on the show. But I want to move past this. I want the league to move past this. I want social media to move past this. But they're not. They're not going to anytime soon. Yes, Todd.
13: Is it at all possible that Sabrina's standing on ceremonies a little bit, that she didn't get an official thing on letterhead, that someone told her through a third party that they wanted to

0: if she'd like to participate, where she made sure to use the non-official invitation.
1: Well, she should get an official invitation. She should get a call from the commissioner. Right? Hey, how long does that take? Hey, we just, can you put Sabrina on the phone? Hey, it's the commissioner. Want to invite you to the three-point shooting contest. She's one of your biggest names. I want to make sure she's in this. Without AZ Fudd in here, most casual basketball fans won't know anybody else in there. Now, there's great shooters in here. But I got the two-time defending champ who sounded like she wanted to be invited. Caitlin Clark, my source is still trying to get word on if she got an invite or she wanted to get an invite. Yeah, Paul.
2: The other thing is they built this entire contest to get Caitlin Clark in it. Yeah. It's the State Farm three-point contest. That's her biggest sponsor. The other thing about this contest this year, they have a new From the Logo shot. That was created, obviously, because she's known as the logo shot person. And they created that this year for this contest. So whatever you have to do to get her in it, you get her in it.
1: Yeah, that's a great point. All right. So let's settle on a poll question first hour there, Dylan.
3: Well, we got that. Would Sabrina Ionescu and Caitlin Clark's participation in the WNBA three-point contest determine whether you watch or not?
1: Yes, absolutely.
3: Do you want to know what the people are saying?
1: Sure.
3: 51% agree. They say yes.
1: It should be more than that. I mean, if they're shooting, yeah. If Caitlin Clark is, you know, shooting anywhere, I'd watch. I mean, even when she's doing her getting ready for the season workouts, her and Steph Curry, I watch that. My three-point shooting porn, I'm like, oh, man, look at that. Look at that shot. Look at the release. Look at the form. Yes, Marvin.
4: Feel free not to send me stuff anymore either. It's like 7:30 in the morning on a Saturday, DP.
1: I know, I did.
4: Like, look at this workout by Steph.
1: I know. I go, man, that's so good. So good. Yeah, Paulie.
2: This does happen with the NBA as well. You know, Anthony Edwards has never been in a dunk contest.
1: Has he been invited?
2: My Lord, I would hope so. Talk about a guy you would tune in for, especially his first couple years.
1: Well, if he doesn't get invited, then you have a story.
2: Right.
1: That's what we're talking about here. Yes, Dylan.
3: I mean, what is, like, is the invite just a phone call?
1: I have no idea. I don't know how this works.
3: Yeah.
1: But you contact the PR department with the team, maybe Sabrina's agent, to say, hey, this is the commissioner. Want to make sure Sabrina knows we want her at the three-point shooting contest. We need to have a deadline here before we hear back so we can fill out the field. That's all. Right? Yes, Dylan.
3: Yeah, but if that is the official invitation, like, what was her unofficial invitation to the three-point contest?
1: I'd like to find that out.
3: Yeah.
1: It might have been, hey, have you heard from the NBA for the three-point shooting? No, but somebody else said that they were going to reach out or whatever it might be. But she should get an official invitation. And if that's a phone call from the commissioner, you're the two-time defending champ. You have one of the most popular shoes in America. You play for the Liberty. Whenever the Liberty and the Fever play, they get record ratings. So there's something attached to this. Yes, Dylan.
3: I do kind of agree with Paulie. There is a chance that, like, they just might have assumed she would just, like, be showing up.
1: Well, no, you have to fill out the field. They have 1, 2, 3, 4. They have 6 people.
3: But it's so obvious that it's like, could you make that glaring of a mistake?
1: No, you can't have, like, 9 people show up. You can't go, hey, I don't know, let's think about doing the three-point shooting contest. No, we have 6 that are going to compete. You can't just sidle up and all of a sudden Breonna Stewart goes, I've been hitting my 3-point shots here. Can I get in this?
3: That'd be fun.
1: Yeah, Paul.
2: She has to be the first ask. You want to lock her in and then fill out the next 5. And again, it's not like the Masters, where if you're a Masters champion, I'm sure there is an open door invite for life, but that's set for life, and everyone knows that rule.
1: All right. Well, we'll see what comes out of this.
2: We are sending a note to the WNBA for clarity.
1: Oh, I'm sure.

0: they're going to get back to us right away.
1: Want to bet on it?
0: On if they get back to us?
1: Yeah, before the show's over.
0: Well, once again, we're contacting them over something that's negative. So, I mean, the NFL may not like me, but they do get back to us. Their PR department, they do a great job. Yes, yes, Dylan.
2: What if we just start Trojan horsing some nice things about them through? Actually, we don't. Who cares if she got invited to the three-point contest? Mm. You guys keep doing you.
0: Yeah. Speaking of the Trojan horse, Matt Damon from the movie Odyssey. There's a Trojan horse that washes up on the beach. And the enemy brings in the Trojan horse, and there's men inside. And don't want to give it away. No spoilers here. Yes, Dylan.
2: The fact that that ever worked as like a trick.
0: I know.
2: Like this giant horse. There's no one inside, we swear.
1: What's all the noise?
0: Well, they do take their swords and they are, you know, piercing the exterior of the Trojan horse just to see if there's somebody there. Now, I don't know how long they were in the Trojan horse. Like, you have to suspend belief when you're watching the movie. Okay? You do. Because this is the Iliad and the Odyssey, and I don't know if this is how Homer... Did Homer have a last name? Or was that his last name? Was it like Jimmy Homer?
1: Like Sting?
0: I don't know, but like Homer wrote this.
1: Right, because how many Homers in that city?
0: Well, it's like Mozart. Like he was Mozart. People didn't know if that was his first name or last name. Yes, Paulie.
1: Wolfgang Amadeus Mozart?
0: Yes, Amadeus.
1: Okay, I have Homer as one name. I don't find anything.
0: Dang.
1: The identity of Homer is a mystery, and the scholars kind of cobbled together his identity.
0: Okay, like Shakespeare.
1: Yeah.
0: Yeah.
1: Bill Shakespeare.
0: But once again,

0: be a consultant in your retirement. So just be careful, because they want to be great. They should do that. And sorry, Todd, for taking ideas for DP in retirement.
1: All right. Well, thank you. Thank you, Robbie. If the WNBA, I just got my voting privileges back from the NBA. They never should have been taken away in the first place, but this is when I left the mothership. And I think they thought that, you know, I'm doing a show in my attic for 3 years. We can't give him. He may not have cable. We're not going to give him voting privileges, but I fought for him. I got him. And if the WNBA would like for me to be an unpaid consultant, I'm here.
2: Next gig.
1: Fresh in Milwaukee. Good morning, Fresh. What's on your mind?
3: What's up, DP and Danette? How you guys doing today?
1: Spectacular.
3: Good. Well, I just wanted to call in and give some flowers out to all the female sports broadcasters. And I wanted to ask you, how much pride do you take in seeing how high the bar has been raised by women in sports media today?
1: I'm happy for the opportunities and jobs that they are getting. Instead of just being on the sidelines to be able to host, you know how I feel about Rebecca Lowe. I go back to Gail Gardner. Gail Gardner, to me, was so classy on SportsCenter. And it's weird, sometimes, like, I didn't view her as a female doing SportsCenter. I just viewed her as somebody doing SportsCenter. Linda Cohn did a great, there's way too many, because then I'm going to leave somebody out. Susie Colbert, she was hosting NFL shows. Now it's everywhere. That's great. But it took a long time to get to that point. So thank you, Fresh. But you know, I go back a long way with, you know, a lot of these broadcasters, and all they wanted was a chance to be able to host, not be somebody on the sidelines giving you an injury update. Not that that is not an important job, because Aaron Andrews made a career out of it. Melissa Stark, Lisa Salters. There's a lot of women who have done, you know, great work. But getting to host, getting in the host chair, that's different. Chris in Syracuse. Good morning, Chris.
4: Hey, thanks, Dan. Got a couple things to throw at you. Yeah, the SEC schedule is out, and with the conference at 16 teams, they're forced to sacrifice one of my favorite games, Alabama-LSU, for the first time since 1963. And you think with nine conference games, the SEC, they could keep that classic matchup alive, especially this year being Lane Kiffin's first at the helm for LSU. You'd think Bama and Ole Miss would be givens. Yeah, it's just too bad. And I'm really looking forward to your visit with Chris Sims. He's not the type to have a controversial take just to get attention. I'm very curious to see how he justifies Brady at number nine. And also, I wonder if Doug, you were talking about Caitlin Clark's shooting form, how great it is. I wonder if Doug Gottlieb ever walked back his comments on Caitlin Clark's shooting form.
1: Well, I was critical of Doug because criticize Kevin Durant's shooting form before you get to Caitlin Clark. And Kevin Durant has over 30,000 points. It works for him. Reggie Miller had the strangest jumper. It worked for him. Caitlin Clark, it's a little bit to the left and brought over. Now, if you want to say, are you going to get that shot off against WNBA defenses? She's proven that she can do that. But that would be the only thing. It starts to the left on the left side of her head and then moves over to the right. And sometimes that happens if you don't have strength, you can get into bad habits. Your form is not great because when you're younger, you can't get it to the basket. That's why I always encourage baskets that are around 7 feet or 8 feet. When you're younger, I don't want you trying to hoist it up to 10 feet. Get your form down, and that'll help you when you get to, when you go from 8 feet to 10 feet. Get your form down. That's the hardest thing to do. Because normally you're on your hip trying to heave it up there. But Doug, and I know people pointed out that Doug wasn't a good shooter. Doug has really good form. He has a really good shot. He just couldn't make free throws. He was in his head. He got to the free throw. And so many guys do. They get there and it's like, I'm just dribbling the ball and everybody's watching me. And he was a terrible free throw shooter. But his form is really good. But he was incorrect with Caitlin, because does the ball go in the hoop? Did it go into the hoop more times than anybody in the history of college basketball? I'm not going to change that.

0: I mean, it's not like she's Markelle Fultz. Like, she doesn't need help. She's great. She's not Ben Simmons. Yes, Dylan.
1: Well, it's like golf swings, right? Like, I mean, Ryan Fox just won the Open with what you could objectively call an ugly swing. You know, he has like a little hitch at the top, but if it works, it works.
0: Well, there's baseball swings. It's what works for you. You would never teach somebody Jim Furyk's golf swing. But if I look at Jim Furyk when he is going to hit the ball, and I look at Tiger or Ernie Els or Rory, they're all in the same spot. I don't care how what you do to get there, as long as you get there. That's all that matters. If I know at the end of your shot, you're following through towards the hoop, I'm good with that. Now, you might say it's taking you a little bit longer to get the shot off. Well, you'll know that when defenses block it. But Kevin Durant's probably had his jump shot blocked maybe less than 10 times in his career. Caitlin, I don't know how many times she's had her jump shot blocked. I'm okay with that. I am. I'm going to trust that she's going to have a pretty good career. And maybe she'll get invited to a three-point shooting contest. Play of the day next.

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21: 1-1, Chapman throws. Alonso swings and ripped one. Too short. Back in by Chang. He plants. He throws to first. In time! Ball game over! The Red Sox have tied the record going back to 1901. 15 wins in a row. They win it here today 6-3. There is magic in the air at Fenway Park.
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22: 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All right, so Matt Damon will join us coming up next hour. There's a line in the movie The Natural with Roy Hobbs. Roy Hobbs is courting a woman, the woman who eventually shoots him, spoiler alert. She asks him if he's read Homer. His response, the only Homer I know has four bases in it. Wrong answer for Roy. He ended up getting shot. But
24: you think that's the reason?
22: That he didn't read Homer? Maybe. But speaking of Homer with the Iliad and the Odyssey, Matt Damon, he'll join us coming up next hour. The Odyssey. Yes, Dylan.
23: I think we talked about it yesterday. Is there going to be an Iliad? Is the Iliad just a poem? Or is that a full book, too?
22: Once again, you're asking the wrong guy.
23: Sorry.
22: I was supposed to read that. But I don't know. Maybe Google Iliad. Yes, Paulie.
24: The movie Troy in 2004 is based off the Iliad.
22: Oh, okay.
24: With hunky Brad Pitt and hunky Eric Bana.
22: Mm.
23: It's a good one.
22: Mm-hmm.

0: Hot take, I think I'd take Eric Bana's looks over Brad Pitt. Peak.
1: Wow.
0: He's got the accent as well, which not even fair.
1: Well, maybe Chris Sims could do his rankings in their prime all time, you know, since he did that with quarterbacks. Eric Bana.
0: Oh, easy on the eyes.
1: Really?
0: That guy, he's got like a 9-pack. He's got an ad that's not even technically there.
1: Well, I will say that Matt Damon, he is New Jack City. Like, he is ripped. Yes, Paul.
0: I have the list of directors Matt Damon's worked with. It's all of them. He's got Francis Ford Coppola, Gus Van Sant, Spielberg, Soderbergh, any other Berg, Martin Scorsese, the Coen brothers, the Farrelly brothers, Christopher Nolan, twice, just goes on and on.
1: Didn't he do Farrelly Brothers Stuck on You with Greg Kinnear?
0: Yeah.
1: That was a sneaky, funny, goofy movie that they were conjoined twins or something like that. Ted in California. Hi, Ted. What do you have for me today?
2: How are you, Dan?
1: Great.
2: So my dad, big, big Red Sox fan, named me after Ted Williams.
1: Oh.
2: So in 1975, I was 12 years old, wanted a motorcycle. He said, when the Red Sox win 10 games, you can ask me for a motorcycle. Well, in July of that year, 1975, they went on a 10-game winning streak. So I felt it was time to ask him, and he said, all right, you asked me, the answer still no.
1: And sorry about 75 with the big red machine there. Carlton Fisk, stay fair, stay fair, stay fair. Then they lost in 7. And then the next year, the big red machine took down the Yankees in 4 straight. Big red machine probably should have won 2 more World Series titles. They were the team of the 70s. But give credit to the Oakland A's. Dodgers were great back. There were a lot of competition back then. You know, this wasn't that team spends more. Nobody ever talked about that. I don't know what the payroll was of the big red machine. But it was probably all kind of close. I mean, imagine all those Hall of Famers. You couldn't have kept them together. Everybody at that their position was Hall of Fame caliber. David in Ohio. Hi, David.
3: Hey, Dan, I have a theory of what happened to your invitation from Drew. I think Todd simply just lost it in the breeze. Thank you.
4: In the breeze.
1: Yeah, Drew Brees. Last name's Brees. By the way, Hall of Fame got back to me. And I said, hey, Drew Brees said 6 to 8 minutes for his speech. And he said, that's not true. That's not true. Most speeches go around 10 minutes. It depends on how many people are being inducted. But from what I was told by somebody who would know at the Hall of Fame, and they said to me yesterday, they heard Drew say it on my show, but they were surprised because they have not said 6 to 8 minutes. But Drew Brees said they give me 6 to 8 minutes, and I was told something different. If my invitation happens to show up here, Todd, I can tell Drew Brees, hey, you got 2 minutes to play
4: there
1: with
4: you go.
1: Here. You know, you can go 10 minutes if you want to. 10, 11 minutes. All right, 1 hour in the books, 2 more to go on this Thursday. Big-time actor Matt Damon. Will he still have his beard? Has a long beard, big beard in Odyssey. Chris Sims will stop by and try to explain himself, his all-time quarterback rankings in their prime. Who's in the confessional? I am. I'm in the confessional. Hour 2 on the way. 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
14: My name is Teresa Barber. 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
1: The action is nonstop. It is loud. And it is 3 hours.
0: Dan brings you the biggest guests and best interviews in the world of sports.
1: All right, so Vincent Goodwill, I like Walker Kessler. Are the Lakers better today than they were a month ago?
2: They sacrificed a lot to go get him. They have no more draft assets. They don't have any more money, significant money. So this better work. Luka was not their plan.
1: Yeah.
2: Luka fell into their lap. They didn't have a plan. And I don't think that this team is anything more than perhaps a second-round team, which they were this year with LeBron James. It may just not be their year, at least until they get more resources.
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1: Hour two on this Thursday. Big-time movie star Matt Damon will join us in about 20 minutes from now. Stat of the day, as always, brought to you by Panini America, the official trading cards of the program. This week on Sunday Night Baseball, Ben Rice, who's one of my favorite players, and the Yankees go to Philadelphia to take on the Phillies. That'll be on NBC and Peacock. You can watch this program on Peacock. Thank you if you're watching this morning. NFL training camps opening up, and there are certain teams that show up at different times. We'll tell you why, because I thought it would be just universal. Everybody's going to show up for that first day. There's an official day of training camps. And of course, you have the Hall of Fame game coming up as well. 877-3DP-SHOW, email address dp@danpatrick.com, Twitter handle @DP Show. Fritzy's here, Dylan's here, Marv, Pauly, yours truly in the back room, guys. I've been gone from ESPN for 20 years now. I'm asked a lot of times about things that are going on at ESPN, and I always say, I don't know. Now, I have some friends who are still there. I talk to them. But for the most part, I kind of leave ESPN, you know, up in Bristol, Connecticut. Had a wonderful 18 years there. So when somebody reaches out and said, hey, what do you think of the firings at ESPN? Well, I don't know how to comment on that other than, you know, I hated to see Carl Ravitch after 33 years. Even Tom Pelissero, who just got from the NFL Network, came over there. You know, there's a lot of people who lost jobs, and I hate seeing that in the industry. The only thing that I would say is show dignity to those people in how you let them go. That's all. It can't happen that Carl Ravitch is contacted by somebody wanting a comment. 33 years, and that's how it ends? Show dignity. Give them that dignity. And Ryan Clark is on NFL Live. Hey, it's about to break. It's about to break. Let's break the news to you right now in real time. If you get to the point where you know that you're not going to keep them, then contact them right away. Not wait. Not wait till somebody gets on set. Not somebody from a website is going to contact Carl Ravitch. Give them the dignity they deserve, not somebody calling you and saying, hey, can you comment on you being let go after 33 years? That, to me, that really bothered me. Because you can be better than that. You know, it's a tough conversation to have. Bring them in. Call them. Go see them. Zoom with them. Like 33 years and you find out from somebody else other than your boss. That's a shame. I felt really bad for Carl Ravitch. He's had a great run. But that's not how you should be told that your services are no longer needed here. Give them dignity so they can prepare. And maybe that they'll get out in front of it. Ryan Clark is told during a commercial break,

0: he's the one that says, reportedly, am I done? Yeah, you're done. Like, that's it. And then you walk out of the building. I would have said, look, I'm a professional. I'm finishing the show. I promise I won't say anything. That was always what happened when people were let go or they left for other jobs. They immediately took you off the air because they thought you might go on SportsCenter, ESPN outlets and say something. And that's why as soon as it was announced, you're ushered out the door. But yeah, I felt bad about that. But the other, look, it's not the ESPN that I worked at or grew up with being a part of. But they're very successful in how they do it. But I would tell people, if you're going to go into this business, it's hard to go into the business and say, that is going to be my job forever. I would encourage you to be open-minded, have your head on a swivel, that chances are it won't be your last job. I think it's important to have relationships. Keep the relationships because it's a real small world that we work in. Somebody who knows somebody who knows somebody. Mike Golic just went back to ESPN Radio. I wouldn't be surprised if he does a cameo on Get Up. I mean, I would do that. Skip Bayless, they might be bringing him back. Rich Eisen came back. It's a small world. There's only a couple of big-time players in this with the networks. But don't go into it thinking, like I did, I thought I would retire at ESPN. And look, I chose to leave, but I didn't like what was happening. And I knew that it was time to go. I got complacent. I didn't think the product was good. I was stale. SportsCenter was stale. I didn't see eye to eye with my boss. And it was time to go. And somebody younger should have been stepping in. But if you go into this business, just understand, I had a friend, Gus Ramsey, who I think is the best coordinating producer who ever worked at ESPN. And he headed up my broadcasting school. That's how much I thought of Gus. He got let go because he was too good. He made too much money. Like, you get to a certain point where there's a glass ceiling. Like, imagine that. You're over 50. You've worked hard. Hey, you make too much money. We got to let you. I mean, it's a salary dump. And that's what these layoffs are. And look, I'll always be beholden to ESPN. They gave me an opportunity. Without them, I'm not here. I just want them to remember the people, and they are people, and be fair to them. Allow them to walk out with their head high or as high as you can allow them to do that. And I don't know if Carl Ravitch is able to say that today. You embarrassed him. Ryan Clark, you embarrassed him. Cam Newton seemed okay with it. He's got other things. David Lloyd. David Lloyd is there every single day. And one of the nicest persons that you ever meet, you know? He probably made too much money. So if you're going into this business, just understand ESPN's not the end all. NBC's not the end all. Fox, because you might think it is, but it won't be. It's really, really rare that you're able to go wire to wire or you're going to be there for 15 or 20 years. I mean, for every Reese Davis, there's, you know, tens, if not, you know, 20, 30 anchors got kicked to the curb. And, you know, it might happen to Reese one day. So it's a crazy business. It's a wonderful business. And how you treat your people. It's easy to treat you well when you're doing well. You got to make a tough decision. Okay. I went through that with NBC, with Football Night in America and the Olympics. Tough decision. All right. Decision made. Say it to people's faces. Yeah, Paulie.
1: I just wanted to, we were talking about this while you were doing this. You said you're at ESPN for 18 years, right?
0: Yeah.
1: You've now been away from ESPN longer than you were at ESPN, if my math is right.
0: Yeah. Yeah.
1: That's a surreal thought. I hadn't thought about that. None of us had thought about that.
0: Yeah. I've said it before.

0: been here 20 years doing this. I was there for 18 years. All right. And I have good things to say about a lot of people that work there. I don't know most of the people who are working there. And the product is different. It's changed. It's okay. It's, you know, I was there at the right time. And I benefited greatly from that. Those who went back, good for you. Because they realized, Rich Eisen, NFL Network, they're closing up shop. You want to jump on board? Yes. And he's done well. Mike Golic, he was with DraftKings and FanDuel, I think. And now all of a sudden, jobs are lost. Hey, you want to come back? Yes. And no, I was never asked to come back, just so you know. I would not have come back because I have a great job here. And I'm my own boss, and I have the people who I truly trust in doing what we're doing. But I don't begrudge anybody. If you go back to a job or you got, you know, unceremoniously kicked to the curb. You know, Mike Golic, let go. Rich Eisen, let go, not renewed. All right, you got, you know, bad blood. You'll get over it. You know, still, you got a job. It's survival of the fittest. Okay. But I wanted to say that because I did have two media outlets that wanted to know what I thought. And I said, you know what? I'll say it on my show. I'm not going to say it because I don't know the situations with Ryan or Carl or how much money they're making or any of those things. But just dignity. That's all. Pride. Let me feel good about. And it took me a long time to feel good about ESPN again. By the way, they treated me when I left the first couple of years. And I thought, man, they are petty. I'm nobody. But I was somebody. I just didn't realize how important that was. They didn't want me to succeed because they didn't want anybody else to go, you know what? I think I'm going to do what he's doing. Yes, Mark.
1: Do you recommend anybody doing what you did?
0: No. No, because I told no names, but there were a couple of people who said, hey, is it possible that I could go out on my own like you? And I told all three, do not. Do not. Like, this is one of those finished product. You know, when you're going to restore a car and you go, boy, that looks great. Well, you don't see it when the wheels are off, the engine's out, the body needs paint. That was me when we first started. And it's really difficult. I was lucky. I was very, very fortunate. So I would tell them, stay. It's a great address. I mean, ESPN makes stars out of people. it's amazing. It still makes stars out of people. Let me see. David in California. Hi, David. How are you today?
2: Hey, thanks, Dan. Thanks for taking my call. And thanks for having me follow that. I was just calling to talk about The Odyssey. It was awesome. I notoriously fall asleep in movies. And like you, I probably should have read that in high school. I tell people, I think I read the Cliff Notes. But it was 3 hours, and I told my wife, I'm going to fall asleep during this movie. I did not. Stayed into it the whole time. And I just wanted to say, commenting on what Dylan was asking about the Trojan horse, I'm thinking of that myself that too the whole time. I'm like, that story, I'm like, that's ridiculous. How would a horse roll up to the gate and they just let him in? That's not how they portrayed it in the movie.
0: Yeah.
2: And not to give anything away, but it was like, oh, that could work. I see that. So,
0: yeah.
2: Strong recommendation.
0: Yeah. I can't imagine all of a sudden, you know, you got somebody, who's at the door? It's a Trojan horse. Well, bring him in. Yeah, come on in, guys. What could go wrong here? Corey in Kansas City. Hi, Corey. What do you have for me today?
3: Hey, good morning, Mr. Patrick. Thank you very much for taking my phone call. Good morning, boys. Marv, Wu-Tang Forever. I'm actually getting ready to walk out the door right now to go catch a 10 o'clock screening of The Odyssey. So pretty stoked about that. But I wanted to comment about Dylan, two celebrity characters who I think he looks like. One, Lawrence from Office Space, the neighbor. And then two, Ben Stiller at the very end of Dodgeball.
0: Okay. All right.
4: That's a deep cut. Also rude.
0: Yeah. No, you'll take that.

0: Have you seen Dodgeball lately? Yeah. Him at the end? That's the fattest person I've been compared to thus far.
1: Okay. All right. Yeah, deal.
0: The neighbor in Office Space, though.
1: You're okay with that?
0: That's fine. Yeah.
1: Okay. First thing that my oldest daughter said to me when I came back from the movie, did you fall asleep? I go, nope. I took an afternoon nap. My daughters were so impressed I didn't fall asleep because I remember I went to the movie, the animated movie Cars, and I was doing second shift Sports Center. I mean, I was beat. My wife's like, here, get to know your kids. I said, well, let's go to a movie. I'm out. I'm like, probably slept for an hour. And the movie's not much longer than that. Came back, and I said, hey, don't say to your mom I fell asleep. And my youngest, who can't help herself, walks in and says, we're not supposed to tell you that Dad fell asleep in the movie. And I look at her, and I go, this is what I have to look forward to the rest of my life. And she's the one who ratted me out when we went to Hooters. When my wife turned off cable, get the kids ready for school, and I said, I got to watch college football. And I took them to Hooters, all four of them. I said, look, hey, this is our secret. We shouldn't have secrets for mom, right? I go, well, this one is a fun secret. Walked in the door. The little one goes, we're not supposed to tell you we went to Hooters. I go, damn you, narc. Yes, Marvin.
2: Being a married father is like being the oldest child. Like, we can't tell mom. Whatever you do, we cannot tell her. We don't need any trouble.
1: Let's take a break. We don't want to keep big-time movie star Matt Damon waiting. He'll join us coming up next here, Dan Patrick Show. 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
8: Time movie star Matt Damon, of course. He plays Odysseus in The Odyssey, now playing in theaters. Go see it. IMAX, okay? And then they should have seatbelts, Matt. I think when you when you're watching that movie and at in an IMAX theater, like you're getting roughed up a little bit there.
9: Yeah, it's a lot. It's overwhelming. That's what one of the things Chris wanted to do. That's one of the reasons he loves IMAX is he, you know, and it's the Odyssey. It's this big journey, and he wanted to just chuck the audience in there and have them go with us. And so you really feel that. But I think you kind of feel it in any format. It's a lot of movie, you know.
8: Okay. Before we get started, usually at the end of every interview I have with you, you go, wait a minute, and you want to ask me a sports question. So if you have one that you would, or a topic, you let me know.
9: I do. What do you make of the Red Sox?
8: Okay. They did lose last night, but.
9: I know. But 15, I mean, what the hell? What is that?
8: And no star.
9: And by the way, I just, sorry, but I remember the Morgan Miracle in 86 and like, when we went on that run, we weren't good, and we went on a run, and we ended up going to the postseason. But it's amazing to me that this sport is like 120 years old, and 15 games is. You think of all those teams that won 100 games, and you think of the Dodgers. You know, these guys now. It's just amazing that is the ceiling. It seems like.
8: Well, you know, back when you were having these runs, you had starting pitchers who actually, you know, went 7, 8, 9, you know, complete games.
9: Yeah.
8: Now, you know, you just don't know when you're going to 5, 6, 7 pitchers. Somebody has a bad night. There's your ball game. But, you know, the Red Sox don't have star power, this team.
9: No, I know. That's what's so incredible about this. It just seems so aberrant and wonderful for us. But yeah, it's I don't know what to make of it. It's great.
8: They're like an independent film.
9: Their obsession, basically.
8: Yeah,
9: what you're saying. Yeah.
8: If I said Invictus or this or Born, you could keep the body out of those three. Which one are you keeping?
9: Oh, this one. Yeah.
8: Are you going to keep this one?
9: I mean, as much as I can. You know, it's kind of a full time job. And I don't want to be that focused on, you know, my life. I have other things that I love to do and a life to live. But in terms of just

0: the health. And because my big fear when I kind of embarked on this was just getting an injury, like a dumb kind of a guy our age injury, right? Like throw your back out or, any of those things that can happen to us just by getting out of bed. And I knew it was going to be such a physical movie. Just the logistics of getting to some of these locations required you to be healthy enough to make it. And so I didn't want to slow us down. And so that part of like just making sure I was moving every day and feeling like I got through something that was this arduous was great at our age to feel like, you know, I can live an adventurous life and live it fully. That's what I'd love to keep doing.
1: Okay. How do you not get injured on a movie set like that?
0: Man, there was walking down that mountain every night. The going up was fine. It was actually a nice way to start the day. A lot of us really liked it, but the coming down, it's for anybody who hikes, it's always harder coming down. And I felt a tweak in my left knee like a week in, and I was really, really mindful, because if you, you really are, you got no option but to shut the movie down. If you can't, there's no helicopter that can bring you down because it's nighttime. They can't fly. And there's no other way to get down but to walk. And so that was a concern for me. But I think it was just the right amount of time, however many times I walked down that thing. I was at the threshold of one of those little nagging injuries.
1: Tom Cruise wouldn't have had a problem.
0: He doesn't have a problem with anything.
1: He would have been rappelling down the mountain.
0: Yeah, he would have figured something out. He would have base jumped.
1: Your next role, you already got it lined up?
0: Yes.
1: Okay. Yeah. Do you purposely steer clear of physicality?
0: Oh, no. I don't pick roles that way. I just kind of pick based on what I think is going to be a good movie.
1: And what are you going to, are you?
0: It's a movie with the Daniels. I think they've kept the script under wraps, but the guys who did Everything Everywhere All at Once. The way they pitched it to me was it's the Breakfast Club meets Inception meets an anime film meets an episode of the John Oliver Show that didn't get aired. If you liked Everything Everywhere All at Once and all the wildness and all the heart and all, I think you'll really like this one too. It's a really special project.
1: When do you realize the magnitude of what Christopher Nolan is trying to put it? I mean, I came away going, it was an that was cinematic genius.
0: Yeah.
1: You know, when I first watched Raiders of the Lost Ark, I kind of came away going, how did they do that? And I don't know how much CGI was in there.
0: Very little.
1: Yeah, it didn't feel like that. But you go home to your wife and say, this is far greater than anything I could ever conceive.
0: Yeah, it's the most ambitious thing I've ever been a part of. I knew the second he said he was doing this, and this is, what we were all going to go do. And then in pre-production, looking at the plans, because the way he works, he does everything practically. It's all going to be in camera. If it's humanly possible to be done in camera, it's going to be done in camera. Even though the whirlpool, he had jet skis riding in circles to create create what the water looks like, so that the CGI is built off of that. So he's doing every single thing he can in camera, and just knowing, having done so many movies, knowing that what that would require, how many thousands of people would have to, and then to shoot it on IMAX, it's just a whole other layer of difficulty. And for every department, the film loads last 2.5 minutes, so you can't make it through a whole scene. You have these emotional scenes, and the actors have to pause while they reload the camera. The thing is heavy. When it's all put together, it's over 300 pounds, and so you've got your grip and camera team carrying this thing, all over the world. It just was taxing. It was an extra tax on everybody, but the idea that we were the ones who got to do it, it felt like every single person on that set felt lucky to be there. And that was such a great just energy to be around every day. Nobody had ever tried it. We knew what he was doing was ambitious. We knew that he couldn't do it without all of us. And everybody really felt their

0: contribution every single day. And so that just ended. I mean, we were exhausted, but we were really happy to be the ones who got to do that.
1: Talking to Matt Damon, the movie, The Odyssey, playing in theaters now. I don't know what happened on the mountain with the pigs. That was disturbing. And
0: yeah.
1: Now, I told my audience when I watched the movie, you know, be a little familiar with The Odyssey and some of the characters, which I didn't read the book when I was in high school, Matt. But Cliff Notes, I said, don't be afraid to get some Cliff Notes for just some of the, you know, people that they're representing in the movie. But can you explain, without giving away too much, of what happens on the mountain? Is the actress last name Morgan?
0: It's Samantha Morton.
1: Oh, yeah. Morton. Oh, my goodness.
0: She is phenomenal.
1: That,
0: yeah.
1: That,
0: she's just, I've known her for 25 years, I guess, or 20 years. No, 25, I guess, at this point. She's amazing. And she just absolutely, it's like I've always said, actors, you know, a great actor can be great enough for both of you. It was like getting fireman carried by her in that scene. She's just so great. And everything that you see on screen, is practical. And Chris, and look, I mean, movies were made that way for, you know, 80 years before CGI came along. And there are a lot of great tricks, and he used every kind of tool in the toolkit. But yeah, you can talk to friends about who the characters are, even just get a quick primer if you want. But like Chris specifically made the movie so that if you have no familiarity with The Odyssey, you can kind of come in cold and you're still going to get it.
1: Well, I didn't know Charlize Theron's character, but I wish I would have washed up on shore and she would have been there feeding me, you know, lotus petals.
0: Well, that was, you know, the reason the you know, that place where we are, that, you know, is so kind of it needs to look unwelcoming. And Chris said that to me in the pre-production. He said, yeah, we just looked at the Caribbean, but he goes, the minute you see a palm tree and you're on an island with Charlize, I mean, you're not going to leave. And it's true. She's amazing. Like, you know, and it would be the kind of, you know, the kind of thing where someone might go, well, maybe I have a family or maybe I don't.
1: Yeah. I was wondering why you wanted to leave so quickly to get off that island. Okay, if I give you your final script, you can pick any director you've worked with. Who is directing your final movie?
0: That's an impossible question because I have been, I think, more fortunate than any actor on the planet. If I look at the list of the people that I've been able to work with, it's embarrassingly wonderful, and they've all been great. Like they're all. Look, they're partnerships to some degree in which you, the actor, are the junior partner. If you're respecting the way this medium works, I mean, it's a director's medium, but you can be a really helpful partner. And these have been like the most kind of rewarding, fulfilling partnerships, creative partnerships I ever could have asked for. How do you choose between, you know, Christopher Nolan and Steven Spielberg and Martin Scorsese and Francis Ford Coppola and the Coen brothers and my best friend in the world, Ben, you know, like it's just an impossible, you know, I'd be, you know, so happy just to repeat, you know, just to get a chance to work with Alexander Payne again or Paul Greengrass, or, you know, Clint, all these.

0: caliber, you know, it's like don't poke the bear. But if we really feel like we got a shot at doing something great, I'm all in. I love that character. It's been an incredible part of my life. I'd love to do it again.
1: Is there a sequel with Good Will Hunting?
0: I don't think so. I don't
1: No.
0: think so. I mean, where, you know, it ended with this kind of, I like the way it ended, where he's
1: Okay.
0: going off into this world of possibility. And to do a sequel would kind of, I think it would narrow what it could be in the minds of the audience who liked the movie,
1: I
0: you
1: know.
0: know?
1: Yeah.
0: That's kind of how I think of it.
1: Yeah, I was fine. I'm fine with that answer. Not that I have any say in it, but I didn't know if you become a professor and, you know, something like that. But
0: He becomes a tech bro.
1: yes. Yeah. I like that. And the answer would have been you can have one person do your movie, it would have been Ben. Then you're
0: Yeah,
1: covered.
0: I mean, there's that. That's who I look. We just started this company together 4 years ago. Like, our whole goal is to work together as much as we can. You know, in whatever capacity we can. You know, we kind of acknowledged once we got into our 50s, like, wait a minute, our dreams came true. Like, we're insane if we don't, you know, if we don't make the most of this together. This is what we talked about when we were kids.
1: Okay, before we let Matt go, let's play the Matt Damon bench press. One rep max. Fritzy?
2: I'm gonna say 285.
1: All right. Now, I've seen the movie, so I'll go last. This, Dylan?
3: A nice 225.
1: 225.
3: It's a lot for me.
1: He laughs at that. Marvin?
4: 315.
1: All right. Paulie?
5: One rep on the bench, 255.
1: I'm going to do one rep 275.
0: So the best I ever did, I don't lift heavy anymore, guys. I hate to break it to you. It's all circuit training now. But when I was doing porn, when I was 45, I did one for 315.
1: Oh, Marvin. Okay.
0: Thank you, Marvin, for believing, by the way.
4: Come on, I always believed. Freaks.
0: Now I really don't know. Now I have no idea. I don't think it'd be very good now.
1: Oh, so you just look strong. You may not be strong.
0: Yeah, I mean, I think I just once I got into my 50s, I think probably the Bourne movie was the last time I really went heavy, just because it's just on my joints and everything. I'd rather. Yeah, and I'm much leaner than I was then too. So I'm smaller. So yeah, I don't I yeah, 315, no way. Unless I had to kind of bulk up to do like an Invictus thing again. Yeah, I don't see getting back there at my age.
1: Congrats. There's so many great acting roles. John Leguizamo, like they're,
0: Yeah,
1: you know,
0: unbelievable.
1: yeah,
0: There's
1: it's
0: so many. It was such an embarrassment of riches for me. I'd go to work every day and I'd be paired up with just one amazing actor after another. Everyone just absolutely killed it in this movie. It was so fun for me to play opposite, you know, Himesh Patel, who's on the boat with me, and I mean Annie and Tom. I mean, he's just top to bottom. It was just thrilling.
1: They killed it, but you killed it too. You killed a lot of people in there.
0: I did. Don't give it away. No spoilers. It's a 3,000-year-old story. Don't.
1: Thank you, Matt. Great to talk to you. Congrats.
0: All right. Thanks, Dan. Great seeing you.
1: That's Matt Damon, big time actor, and go see it in an IMAX theater, The Odyssey. And I meant when I said they should have seatbelts because you get rocked around a little bit. It's loud. It's loud, but you can't take your eyes off of it. Once again, I think having a little bit of background on some of like Calypso, Cyclops. I don't want to give anything away with Cyclops. Cyclops was fascinating. But yeah, just to see what they did, how they did it, the number of extras. I can't imagine you're doing your scene and you got 1,200 people behind you, and then you don't want to screw up because 1,200 people have to go, all right, let's reset. And it's not much CGI in there. All right, how about we take a break? We'll come back with your phone calls, update our poll results after this.

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2: 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Normally when they do these PR moves where they're promoting something, you get 6 minutes, maybe seven, eight. It felt like he gave us a full segment there, and I appreciate that. But you start to think about celebrity couples. Taylor Swift, Travis Kelce, they top the list. Joe DiMaggio, Marilyn Monroe, that was a big one. Tom Brady and Giselle. Olivia Dunn, Paul Skeens. Justin Herbert, Madison Beer. Josh Allen and Haley Steinfeld, the actress. Wayne Gretzky, Janet Jones. Dustin Johnson, Paulina Gretzky. Russell Wilson Jr. III and Ciara. Justin Verlander, Kate Upton, swimsuit model. Dwayne Wade, Gabriel Union, Lamar Odom, Khloe Kardashian, Kim Kardashian, Chris Humphries. Maybe Kim Kardashian. Well, we're talking about, no, these aren't all married. I would think Lewis Hamilton and Kim Kardashian. That's a big one. Asia Wilson, Bam Adebayo, Klay Thompson, Megan Thee Stallion. Ooh, that didn't end well. Tony Parker, Eva Longoria, that didn't end well. I think she got her number, his number 8, tattooed on her body. I'm not sure where. Dennis Rodman, Carmen Electra, David Beckham and Victoria Posh, A-Rod, J-Lo, Tiger, Lindsey Vonn, Tiger, Vanessa Trump, Aaron Rodgers, Olivia Munn, Danica Patrick, Noma and Mia Hamm, Tony Romo, Jessica Simpson, Derek Jeter and everybody in Hollywood, and Bill Belichick and Jordan Hudson. Just some celebrity couples, big-time celebrity couples there. Yes, Marvin?
3: The power of the Kardashians is Lamar Odom, good NBA player, but everybody on Earth knew who he was after he married Khloe Kardashian.
2: Yeah.
3: Same thing with Chris Humphries?
2: Yeah.
3: I'm not sure if the coach of the Nets knew who Chris Humphries was.
2: How many days were they married for?
3: I'm going to say 71.
2: 71. All right. I'll go 72. Over under 71 and a half. Yes, Paulie.
4: Like, Tom Brady was super famous in America. When he starts dating Giselle, now an NFL player becomes worldwide because NFL's not big overseas.
2: Yeah, yeah. I'm sure we left out a couple. Yeah, Dylan.
5: Yeah, I didn't know this one. Nnamdi Asamoah and Kerry Washington.
2: Yeah, yeah. Nnamdi Asamoah, defensive back, Kerry Washington. What was the show she was in?
4: Scandal?
2: Scandal, yeah. I never saw that. But I'm sure she was great. Yes, Dylan.
5: There's also Jonathan Owens and Simone Biles.
2: Yeah. He's not really famous, but she's really famous.
5: I saw there was an article not that long. She had like a health scare or something, and the headline was Jonathan Owens' wife, blank, blank, blank, and people freaked out.
2: Okay. Is he still a Packer? Is he with Green Bay?
5: I think he's a Bear.
2: Oh, is he a Bear? Oh. Backup. Yes, Marvin.
3: Bloop for you. Chris Humphries and Kim Kardashian were married for 72 days.
2: Yeah, well, I keep up with the Kardashians, Marvin. Just letting you know. Yeah, Paul?
4: I remember in the late 80s, I think, when Wayne Gretzky started dating Janet Jones, I was like, there's nothing this guy can't do.
2: Yeah. What was the Flamingo Kid?
4: Oh.
2: With Matt Dillon. That? Whoa. That's Janet Jones at her peak. Mike in Iowa. Hi, Mike. What do you have for me today?
6: Thank you, DP. I appreciate that. It's good to talk to you. First time, long time.

0: 6 feet, a super soft 250.
1: Soft.
0: So you're talking about the WNBA. I can't believe the WNBA made me call you for the first time, but it did. Wait till the fall for football season, I guess.
1: All right.
0: Anyway, so how about this idea? Three-point contest. You signed a contract with the league, WNBA, NBA. I don't know. Marvin, how many people shoot in the three-point contest? Is it a set number?
2: Six.
0: So you got the top six three-point percentage in the league, minimum shot attempts, you're in. You don't get to argue about it. You get $1 million. It's going to be more watched. It's better for the fans. What do you think?
2: At this stage, if you can give me the best shooters, that's all I want to see. And I'm trying to get more information on what exactly has happened with Sabrina Ionescu. Did she get an invite? Was it an official? She used the word official invite. That stood out. Did Caitlin Clark get an invitation and decline it? So we're working on that as we speak. Todd and Paulie are. We'll try to give you that information coming up in the final hour. Mike in Houston. Hi, Mike. What do you have for me?
3: Good morning, Dan. Great interview with Matt Damon.
2: Thank you.
3: I got one quick thing to ask you. ESPN let a lot of good people walk out that door. They just fired them. But do they own Disney and ABC?
2: Do they own? It's the other way around. Disney owns everything.
3: Okay, one quick note. Did you know ABC Morning on Saturdays and during the week, they let a lot of people go on the news broadcast too?
2: I don't follow it. I follow my world. And people who do this for a living or people who are, you know, on air or behind the scenes. But no, I didn't know that. It happens. All of these companies, broadcast companies, they downsize. And it's usually every couple of years. And then I was told on Sunday there'd be a bloodbath on Tuesday. And it turned out to be that at ESPN. 2 hours in the books, one more to go to be busy. We got Chris Sims trying to defend his quarterback rankings of all time of quarterbacks in their prime. Heather Dinich, the great college football reporter for the Mothership, she'll join us as well. Lane Kiffin getting ready for SEC Media Days. What could go wrong? 2 hours in the books. Who's going in the confessional? Dylan, go in there.
4: All righty.
2: And repent. Final hour in this Thursday after this. 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
8: Hey, everybody, welcome in. It'll be a Thursday. I've had a rough week, naming which day the day is. But hey, Thursday haircut. Certainly want to thank Brian for getting a couple of inches and a couple of pounds off of me, cutting my hair. I'll be Billy Rickman, sitting behind the mic for numerous years. I think it was August 1999. I feel like I'm 99 sometimes. Anyway, got a hopefully good schedule for today's show. Going to have Rusty Gobo, the young man, grew up in the Sunset area, drafted by the Cardinals, got released, went to the Jets, played, you know, 5 or 6 years there, and then went to the Cleveland Browns. I just remember being, you know, I remember a guy calling me when I first got drafted, and I almost had to ask him, boy, how do you get to Atlanta? You know, I'm not sure I really knew where Atlanta was. I think he quoted me as saying, is it close to Missouri? There again, hey, it's one of them things that you get taught in elementary school. Who, you know, I imagine everybody, you know, if you're the age of me, went to elementary school, and there was a test in one of those grades. Name all the capitals of the states of the United States. And so it was like 50, you know, things you had to remember. And I didn't make a passing grade. And came home, you know, had to show your parents, you know, if you made an F, I think you had to get it signed or something. But, you know, got punished for failing that test. And I never forget, and I just recall it every now and then, like I'm doing now. You know, I've never been asked to name the 50 states of the United States of America ever again. Anyway, I can ramble on, but why would I? Got Rusty Gilbo, and after that, we're going to have Spencer, the fantasy football guru. He's over in New Orleans, working for the Times-Picayune, covering the high schools, and UNO a little bit, but... You know, the beginning of high school football season, the beginning of college football season, the beginning of the professional football season. And, hey, the Kiwanis Jamboree is going to happen like, what, 30-ish days, might be 38, 39. But they finally, and I want to thank Tony Corville for opening my eyes, that the Kiwanis Jamboree will be at Cajun Field or Lord's Field, the football field on the campus. Anyway, I want to thank Jared DeWeese with Legends Sports Bar and Grill. Summertime, this guy's taking his family numerous places. You know, don't nobody go look at his house because he's out of town, but Austria, not Australia. And hey, have a safe trip, sir, and Rachel. Y'all have a safe trip. Boy, I'd like to be y'all's kids. Anyway, Gulf America Wild Rope and Rentals looked out the window last night to see if hurricane or tropical storm Bertha was coming along. And there was a half of a full moon. I think that's the name of it. But I want to

Thank God, Jed and Drew LeBlanc keeps me updated with the full moon. And I certainly want to thank Kirk Crochet. Happy birthday, by the way, for sending me one of my best full moon pictures. I have numerous people from all over the country that send me full moons, but he had the one with Lauraville written on it and a big crawfish, and the full moon was in the background really close. But Jed and Drew LeBlanc, thanks. But Matt Roth with Walk On Sports Bistro, he's running a couple of them. Trustville, Alabama is one of them. But hey, I think I saw something that they've opened the one in Carrickrow on the 20th. So if that's the truth and you want to let us know, let us know. It's a new model too, which is kind of nice. I've seen a picture of the inside, and hey, they say 71 TVs. I think they got more than that. ShopRite and Tobacco Plus. I got to say it again today. No, I don't want to. I don't want a good day. 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Hopefully Rusty and Spencer, I asked him to answer my phone call, and let's join together and have a good show. How's about that? Yeah.

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0: Ah, did I catch you singing that song?
1: No, I wasn't singing no song.
0: Go Jets, the fight song. I don't know if I ever heard of the Falcons fight song. I'm going to have to look it up. Anyway, visiting with Rusty Gilbo, young man from the Sunset area, went to Lake Charles, did quite well. He's in the Hall of Fame of the McNeese State Cowboys. Got drafted by the Cardinals and then went to the Jets for 5 or 6 years and then Cleveland Browns. Ended his career. Went through 2 strikes in the NFL. It kind of upset my career, but what the heck. How you doing, and how's Tina and the family?
1: Everybody's good. I think that strike messed up everybody's 82 and 87 years, but I guess it's paying off today being 68 years old. So, it is what it is. But no, one of the things that I was thinking about was the Scatterboo boy that is the running back for the Giants.
0: He was a rookie last year, wasn't he?
1: Giants. Broke his fibula, one of these things, and was doing a backflip on TV yesterday and fell on his butt. He didn't even, like his head coach said, well, at least he should have stuck it instead of falling on his butt. But I think one of the guys on ESPN, who was a general manager before, kind of hit the highlights on that, and I agree with him 100%. You know, Harbaugh, the head coach of the Giants, is basically saying that just as keep the political and the media off his neck, but inside he's probably saying, "You stupid kid, what are you doing? You know, you just repaired this leg, and you're doing backflips? Come on." You know, what are you thinking? So, and I'm sure the general manager and the owner were saying the same thing. You know, like, oh, my God, what's this boy doing?
0: Getting paid without working out, I guess, is the But, I mean, what's the backflip? And it was at some kind of Olympic thing or, you know.
1: No, that's what he would do when he scored a touchdown. He'd do a backflip.
0: Okay, all right. That makes sense.
1: Broke his leg, and they repaired it. You know, probably 6, 7, 8 months ago, and I'm sure it feels great, but still, why would you jeopardize doing something like that when you're going into your second year? You might not make a second year or a third year at that point, you know?
0: Yeah. Visiting with Rusty Gilbo, played numerous years. Did you have a birthday since the last time I talked to you? Because I thought you told me you were 67.
1: No, uh-uh.
0: All right.
1: I am 67, and

0: Your memory's too good, Bill. But I'll turn 68 in November. I'm just going to say 68.
1: Hey,
0: I'm closer to November than I am to January.
1: So. Joe Broussard sent me a happy birthday message about 2 or 3 days ago. He said he did, you know, to confess up, he did say, I think. But I've always said, your birthday starts when the first person tells you, and it ends when the last person tells you. So, happy birthday. I said, Gerald, that's 222 days away that I'm going to have to be celebrating my birthday.
0: There you go.
1: Anyway, we're looking at, I'm sure the Panthers and the Cardinals are going to play in the Hall of Fame game August the 6th, are already in practice. It's getting close. And first off, you ever played in the Hall of Fame game?
0: No, I did not. How about you?
1: Yes, I thought I played in it twice, but I might have only played in it once. It was unique, to say the least. I don't think it was updated back then as it is now. But we dressed out. It's like the first game, you know, that I ever dressed out for the Atlanta Falcons. And we were in a basketball gym and a big old, you know, curtain right at, you know, half court. And the other team was on the other side. I said, golly.
0: Yeah. Back in our day, they didn't have the facilities they got today and where they let people dress and undress as we did. I mean, the old Cleveland Manaspe Stadium was horrible. I mean, that's the worst place I ever played ball at, and compared to the Jets being first class. But, you know, it just the owners, some of these owners like Art Modell at the time, you know, the team was his full income, and, you know, the team didn't make it, he didn't make it. And, you know, now they're all billion dollar teams, you know, but back in the day they were, I guess, at times struggling or whatever.
1: Well, or they had grandfathers that had a business, and,
0: right.
1: You know, the grandson took over the insurance company of Georgia. Yeah.
0: Yeah, well, one example of that, you got Leon Hess, who owns Hess Oil.
1: Yeah.
0: And his football team is a hobby, like a fishing boat.
1: Yeah.
0: So, you know, he had everything on that fishing boat you'd want, whereas you got Art Modell, where the team was his income, and he wouldn't even give you a bobber to put in the water. You know, you had to pay for everything. You know?
1: Yeah. Visiting with Rusty Gilbo, once again, if you want to call and ask Rusty a question, please feel free. 269-1077. 269-1077. Sorry that I interrupted you there, sir.
0: No worries. No worries. All good.
1: Let me ask you, as far as, you know, when you... you know, not so much the before, you can give those kind of, you know, answers also before you ever were in the NFL. But after, you know, a couple of years, when did you say to yourself, like, man, training camp's in 30 days, 40 days, 10 days, I better get focused and get in shape. You were always in shape,
0: you know,
1: probably, huh?
0: Pretty much. I mean, I think the first year wasn't as intense as it was my sixth year, because I think every year you stay on a team, you realize more and more what you need to do so somebody doesn't take your job. And, you know, you work on the things that are your so-called weaknesses and get prepared for the upcoming season. And I think, you know, I would start getting in shape at the end of my career, almost immediately, maybe take a week or two off and then start running and doing the things that I needed to do.
1: Uh-huh.
0: But at the beginning of my career, I didn't do that for whatever reason. You know, I just didn't know.
1: Didn't know how. Yeah, yeah.
0: Yeah, you know, so it was different. But, you know, today those guys, you know, the kind of funds they have and the things at their fingertips, they can get trainers, they can get track guys to help them with their 40s, they can get nutritionists, they can get all these kind of things that we just winged it, you know.
1: Well, let me ask you, I think it when my career started ending, it seemed like they were starting to pay the players to come to like OTAs or come to the, you know, facility. So you took advantage of that, or were you able to?
0: Well, they would pay us for, like, you know, training camp. I want to say $1,700 a week or something like that, or $1,800 a week or something.

0: And back then, that was like, that was a nice little chump change.
1: And then the OTA is the same thing. They would pay you for the week. And
0: that's amazing.
1: Naturally, they put you up and feed you and all that kind of stuff. But yeah, they would pay you. You know, compared to the USFL at the time, I think they were getting like $2.50 a day or something like that. I don't know what it was, $2.50.
0: But the USFL, The USFL, you know, was a group of guys, and they had a plan of like not paying the players a lot, you know, and everybody was supposedly on the same boat. And then again, Donald Trump got involved with it, and he just started spending money like cuckoo crazy. I mean, we got Herschel Walker, Brian Sipe, you know, just breaking the rules. Then he sued the NFL for a monopoly, and he won the case. He either got a dollar or a $3 check. I can't remember.
1: Well, the NFL is a monopoly, as we all know. I mean, only so many teams, and there ain't nobody to compete against them. That's a monopoly, you know?
0: Yeah.
1: But it is what it is. It's been going on forever. And then, you know, back in our day, whenever you couldn't even shop your rights to another team,
0: today,
1: at least they got some of that. But we couldn't talk to other teams even if we wanted to.
0: Well,
1: And they would wait to negotiate if you had 6 months to negotiate, they'd wait 5 months, 30 days, and 10 hours before they talked to you, you know?
0: Well,
1: so it was a racket.
0: Tom Bratz, who was, I guess, negotiator for the Falcons, he told me one time that I was the hardest player he had to ever negotiate with. I said, really? He said, yeah, you never showed up. That's tough to negotiate by yourself because you'll tell them, like, hey, I want this much, and they'll look up at you. You're not that good. Like, what?
1: They'll throw it in your face. Well, you know, the difference between an agent and not having an agent is just that. I mean,
0: I think the agent might get you
1: 10% more, but you pay that 10% to him as fees, you know? Uh-huh. So it's about this. What you can do on your own, if you want to go through that headache and do it. Some guys like to do that. I mean, some guys are becoming attorneys, so they think they can negotiate it, and they can. But I think the team will always hold your feet to the fire and, you know, you got to be patient and all this kind of stuff. And I'd rather have my agent do all that, and I'll just pay him to do it for the extra money that he's going to get in the negotiations.
0: Now, we were able to become free agents. You know, you sign a 3-year contract two-year contract, and then your third year would be, you know, a free agency. But there was no, free agency just was a term until Reggie White. I think he was the first one.
1: Correct.
0: The Memphis Showboats. Yeah. I mean, I got to meet him. I went with Pepper Rogers, you know, in the Minnesota Steamboats, I think. The Memphis Showboats. But he was some kind of character. I like Reggie White. I mean, he could sing Elvis Presley better than Elvis Presley. But let me ask you something else.
1: He died way too young.
0: Oh, go. You know? Yeah. Well, our days are numbered, before we even had any. But as a rookie or in your first couple of years, how about with the schedule being released? Did you look at it? Did you care about it?
1: Oh, no, absolutely. I mean, I looked at it more in the sense of how close we were going to play to New Orleans or if we were going to play New Orleans.
0: Mm-hmm.
1: You know, family folks to come, you know?
0: Yeah.
1: So if we played Dallas or we played New Orleans or Houston or something like that, then we could plan for, you know, a gathering of family members to come up and make the game and, you know, socialize with you before the game and stuff like that. So that was always what I was on my mind. But I knew that we played Miami twice, Buffalo twice, Indianapolis twice. You know, I mean, in your conference, you kind of know you got to play them all. And then I'd look at the bye week. When was the bye week? You know, because hopefully it was later in the season because you're so banged up, you know?
0: You 68 years old, got lucky. There were no bye week. My first year, we had 6 exhibition games or preseason games. I think they call them preseason game. And that's because the players, you know, had to work in the off season. You know, they had jobs so they could, you know, help their family. You know, a 16-game schedule. I think a 6 or 14 game schedule, my bad, 1977.
1: Yeah, we
0: only played 14.
1: Yeah.

0: And then they changed it the next year with the 16, and we had a good defense. But in the draft, go ahead.
1: Yeah, all they did, Bill, was move, instead of doing six exhibition games, they moved it to four, and they added two games to the regular season. So we went to four and then 16-game season.
0: Yeah.
1: But training camp, you know, it was brutal. I mean, it was brutal.
0: You can only wear pads 14 days in an NFL season. You know, fully dressed out. 14.
1: We did full pads in 4 days covered up. You know, I mean, it was terrible.
0: Twice a day.
1: Oh, my God.
0: Yeah.
1: It was the worst thing ever. I mean, I never been through a military boot camp, and I know that's difficult as all get out. I get it.
0: Mm-hmm.
1: Well, it's just, I always compared it to go to boot camp every year. I hated the training camp. It was horrible. But if you wanted to make the team, you had to go through that.
0: Did y'all training camp, was it up north, or was it?
1: It was at Hempstead. Yeah.
0: All right.
1: At
0: so
1: the university.
0: We were in Greenville, South Carolina, which was kind of hot at the time. But speaking with Rusty Gilbo, young man that was associated with three NFL teams, the Cardinals, then he went to the Jets for numerous years and then finished with the Cleveland Browns. And as far as the schedule, you know, are you a big fan, or you do watch the Jets if they're on TV?
1: I do. I try to. I mean, you know, I'll watch the Jets. I'll watch, you know, I mean, at times I'll watch the Saints and I'll watch Houston.
0: Mm-hmm.
1: But I don't watch a lot of, I'm not a diehard person to watch the games.
0: As the years go.
1: I'm better off with the highlights.
0: Yeah.
1: When they run the highlights, you know.
0: Well, at first when I got released, it took me about 10 years before I even, you know, could, you know, watch anything. And thanks to Jake Delhomme, you know, he was, you know, at that point in time in 99, 98, you know, the Saints would call him. He'd go to camp, and then they cut him, and they call him again and everything. But that, you know, it was good to watch him. But the schedule release, looking at the Jets and the Giants are going to play the third preseason game. Is there really – what's that, you know, playing the Giants? And the, you know, the Jets and the Giants,
1: the media, big rivalry? No. The media makes it a bigger thing than it really is.
0: Yeah.
1: You know, people say, oh, you can, whoever wins has the, you know, the heart of New York City. Well, right now New York City's in a bind anyway. There ain't nobody got the heart. But
0: well, y'all play in New Jersey. That was the biggest shock, you know, going to play the
1: our rivalry was the Dolphins.
0: Ooh.
1: The Miami Dolphins. We just don't get along with them too much. But
0: look, back to the, you know, were you happy if you didn't play them, you know, early in the season when it was hot? Because I always looked at the schedule to see if we're going to have to go north and play in snow or something. That would be bad.
1: Well, I'll definitely like to go north and play in the cold weather. Going south, I dehydrated in Miami.
0: So
1: I don't have, even though I'm from the south, I mean, I'll stay in the winter. I'm good with that. I'll play in the snow. The coldest, I think, was -7 or something like that. Wind chill.
0: Whoa.
1: And the temperature was zero or something in Buffalo.
0: Buffalo.
1: But,
0: go ahead.
1: You know, at the end of the year, Buffalo is pretty cold.
0: I pretty much, we played in Buffalo one time, and I'm not going to go into the story. Maybe next time I will. But, you know, I wanted to be a duck and fly south. You know, it was just cold.
1: Well, some guys can handle the cold and some guys can't. I get it. I mean, I've always been a person that I feel I can handle the cold pretty good. So I enjoy playing in that kind of weather. I mean, going down to Miami and it's, you know, back to Louisiana humidity and, you know, temperatures up there, and when you lose 12 pounds in 3.5 hours, that's a lot of weight. You know?
0: What was your playing weight? Did they give you a playing weight?
1: 247 to 253, something like that, you know?
0: All right. You ever had to pay a fine?
1: No, uh-uh.
0: All right. I had to pay a fine once because they, you know, after our first mini camp, you know, we had 2 days of two practices each, four days, and they said, here's your playing weight. And I thought they wanted me over that. And so I ate and ate, and my playing weight they gave me was 170.

0: 75. And so I checked in 177. I think I had to pay $100 being 2 pounds overweight. What?
1: So it was $50 a pound. Was $100 a pound.
0: Well, and that's what you get for being 68. Yeah.
1: Yeah, 67. Well, be 68.
0: Yeah.
1: I mean,
0: happy birthday.
1: You know,
0: I told you.
1: They fine you for everything, as you're aware of. You
0: mm-hmm.
1: know, back in our day, they did. And it all goes to the Brian Piccolo Fund or the Vince Lombardi Fund, you know, a good charity.
0: They do. They do that. That's pretty nice.
1: Yeah, that's very nice.
0: But how about the Cleveland Browns? I think it's October. Are going to play the Jets. I mean, you're going to pull for the Jets, I'm guessing, huh?
1: Yes, absolutely. Absolutely. Yeah, I got more friends and family at the Jets than I do ever at Cleveland. But I didn't spend a lot of time in Cleveland. I was ready to get out of Cleveland. It was not a place that I enjoyed. I mean, the people were fine, but the... Mm-hmm. The owner, Art Modell, and that's why I guess they ran him out of town or he moved out of town or whatever. He moved to Indianapolis, and then that's whenever things turned around for him. But he was not a great owner, in my opinion.
0: Did he come in the locker room at all?
1: Oh, no, not at all. I wouldn't see him. I saw Leon Hess a couple. He'd come at the beginning of the year and cuss us all out, and then he'd leave, and we'd probably wouldn't see him till the end of the year, you know, when he come in, cuss us all out. But it's just how it works. Leon, you know, in his will, John had to sell the team. He couldn't keep the team, his son. So, which I found was unusual. I don't know why Leon did that, but, I don't know. Seemed like he'd have let his son inherit it.
0: I got to meet our owner a lot. You know, he'd come in and give us like pregame speech to fire us up. You know, and he'd say some things that were really pretty silly. Plus, he always brought me three or four pictures for the first four games to have me sign them because he says, you know, hey, sign these. It's for my little girl. She really likes you. And, you know,
1: there you go.
0: Well, I got kind of cocky at it because when the footballs, you know, you're practicing and all of a sudden the football seemed a little bit too old, I would throw it, you know, off into the sideline and say, hey, I'm going to marry the owner's daughter and fire all y'all. We need new footballs.
1: Hey, I was looking for you yesterday on ESPN. They listed all the best punt returners. And I saw Brian Mitchell's was. He didn't make the list, but of the top five, but he was in the honorable mention, which he should have been because I think he still holds the record for the most return yards of anybody. I think
0: it's hard. Hard for like kickers and returners to make that Hall of Fame. Hopefully, you know, because he played for three or four teams. He stayed in the same division, I think. But
1: I mean, he played. His biggest success was at Washington, wasn't it? At the Redskins, I think.
0: That's where I think he played the most. Yeah, yeah.
1: But,
0: if you want to see me as a punt returner, go look at the Atlanta Falcons' most fair catches in a season. I'm number one.
1: Hey, I don't blame you. I'd fair catch it, too, with people like me running down and trying to knock your head off.
0: Yeah, yeah.
1: You know?
0: Well, we were the defense, this is in 78, you know, the Grits blitz, very good defensively, and we always tried to block a punt. And you know what? Jerry Glanville was our special teams coordinator, and they'd call us in, you know, when you go to a city, they ring the bell, you know, to get you to come back and make bed check the night before the game. But he would, you know, he played it one time. He said, Rickman. And so I said, huh? He said, look, you're averaging 1 yard, 9 bruises. You know, call a fair catch. And so that allowed me to, like, try to get the referee that stands behind the punt returner. Hey, you want to bet I'm going to score a touchdown? Or I would tell him, I said, look, I'm fair catching. He said, well, raise your hand. I'd raise my hand. He said, wait till they punt the ball, then raise your hand.
1: You were giving it away too soon.
0: But it was...
1: wait till they punt the ball.
0: Oh, yeah.
1: That's funny.
0: Rusty, thanks for your time.

0: I'm looking forward to us visiting during the season. It'll be easier to, with more ideas, but good to hear your memories of things. 67, going to be 68. Look, why don't you start telling people? I did this when I was in my 30s. I was 29. I was going to turn 30. I was back in college. I squeezed 4 years into 11. And, you know, you know, I was about to be 30. And, you know, you hear, oh, God, you're 30. So I started telling people when I turned 29 that I was 30 so I could get used to it. And all of a sudden, I started telling people I was, you know, 10 years older than I was. Anyway, I remember...
1: Only you would do that, Bill.
0: Well, God willing, yeah, hopefully. So, anyway, Rusty, look forward to the season. It's coming up soon.
1: Okay.
0: All right.
1: Sounds good.
0: All right, sir.
1: Take
0: thank
1: care
0: you,
1: now.
0: Thank you. I'll take
1: right.
0: care. Once I meet her, right. I'll take her somewhere.
1: All right.
0: Thanks, Rusty. Rusty Gilbo, as I said, drafted by the Cardinals, didn't work out. I think he had an injury, then went to the New York Jets. And he was one of those guys that, you know, tackled people like me trying to return a punt. And, you know, the kickoffs were much different than they are now. You know, you had the wedge and they had the wedge breakers. But anyway, we're going to take a break and get Spencer, the fantasy football guru, on. He's down in New Orleans writing for NOLA.com or the Times-Picayune. Let me hit this one and we'll be right back. Please, please, please don't you go nowhere.
2: Way down the street, there's a light in his place.
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0: to Paris.
1: Oh, walking to New Orleans. Fats at the time was living in the Best Bank, so it wasn't that far away for him to walk. Anyway, Spencer Urquhart, the fantasy football guru, joins us on assignment today, as you are just about every day, writing for the Times-Picayune. Let me ask you about the high school athletes in New Orleans. I imagine there's a lot of good, very good athletes, is it not? And do you do only football, or you do basketball and baseball and track too?
2: Yeah, Bill, I do it all. You know, right now we're focused on football.
1: Oh, yeah.
2: But during the season, I do it all. But, yeah, right now it's getting out to different schools to see who the top returning players are and who are some of the newcomers are. I was just out at Onville today going to Destrehan next week. So, we cover the whole metro area, you know, so we go a little bit beyond the city at times. So that's where I was the day out in Onville, or I think technically school's called Onville. But anyway, there's definitely a lot of great athletes out here. To answer your question, it's really cool to get to cover this area because there's a lot of legacy schools as well as newer schools.
1: St. Augustine
2: coming up. St. Aug and Carr with all their great athletes, and you got all your
1: for Jules.
2: Catholic
1: I gotta say, I got for Jules, and now I'm gonna forget the school. Jesuit. Hey, Jules.
2: Jesuit brother Martin Rummel. Yeah, there's a bunch of them. So, there's a lot to cover. It keeps me busy for sure. And I'm interested to see how this season goes. Should be a lot of good teams, looking like the big three right now. Our Carr, St. Aug, and John Curtis, but there definitely going to be others that are going to be really good.
1: Busy with Spencer Urquhart, as I mentioned, the fantasy football guru. You're not going to be in 13 fantasy leagues this year, are you?
2: No, I've cut back. I'm only in 6 right now, so I'm less than half of that number. It took some discipline because it's easy to want to say yes to every league invite, but with the way it goes, sometimes in life you gotta make adjustments, and I just felt like it was best to cut back some on league. I mean, 6 I feel like is still plenty. So.
1: Yeah. Hey, I got an idea when you were talking about the athletes in New Orleans. Why don't you start up a high school football fantasy league, and you could be the owner. You could be the boss.
2: Right. Yeah, that'd be fun. It's just, I remember they tried that in Acadiana a while back. I believe Eric Narcisse started one up. And it's cool. It was a cool idea. It's just to keep them the staff.

0: and having the stats for that would be a challenge with not always, but stats not always being readily available. So that'd be the only thing. If stats are easier to come by, I'd say let's do it. But with the way stats in high school sports are still somewhat hard to get in, also kind of in fact, there's no real like official stats. Like I keep my own stats when I go cover a game, but then the school statistician might have the yards a little different. So unfortunately, just a little too much stuff to really make it happen. But maybe in a few years, we could do it again.
1: I know a guy that was talking to a coach today, I think, and, you know, he kind of like pressed the coach, just don't forget to send me the stats. I like that you know, you're taking your own stats. I kind of like that. Anyway, Spence, I got to take a quick break, if you do not mind.
0: All good.
1: Oh, all good. The kick was good. It's all good. Anyway, we'll be right back. Speaking with Spencer Urquhart, the fantasy football guru. Couldn't do it without these businesses to help me buy the time. Gulf America Wire Rope and Rentals. If you see Jed and Drew LeBlanc, tell them I said hi. You got to go to Austria to see Jared DeWeese, but if you're in Austria, can you hear me? Tell Jared, Rachel, and the family hi. Matt Roth with Walk On Sports Bistro. They got a new Walk Ons in Carrickrow. I saw on the line, or on the web, or whatever you're calling it these days, that they were scheduled to open on the 20th, and I think Kyle went the week before, I guess through a run-through. ShopRite and Tobacco Plus. 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I want a bad one. And Casey Desitale with Win With Teamwork. We'll be right back right after this. 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
8: But it only goes so far. 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
3: Say, welcome back. Speaking with Spencer Urquhart, the guru of fantasy football, covering high school athletics for the Times-Picayune and doing a little writing with UNO. Glad to have you on. And would you, like, when you're talking to these athletes, say, do you ask them, like, what school they're going to? And would you say, like, hey, you know, the Cajuns is a good school? Or is that against the law?
9: Yeah, actually, it was probably a recruit I was interviewing and they said the Cajuns are his first offer. So, yeah, the Cajuns definitely have a lot of recruiting footprints out here in the NOLA metro area. I hear a lot of kids talk about the Cajuns as among their top schools. I've interviewed a few that committed to the Cajuns, signed with the Cajuns, actually the Ooh. Holy Cross running back from last year, who's now a freshman for the Cajuns, Keiron Smith. He's probably in Lafayette right now getting ready for the season. He signed with them last December during the early signing period and talked to him about that. So, yeah definitely a connection there.
3: What is it, the 28th when the Saints go to Airline Drive and start practicing?
9: Oh, yeah, they'll be back at it soon, next week. So, it's going to be a big year, like we talked about in the past, the past few months with the draft and free agency. They made a lot of big moves. They made a lot of moves that signify that they're trying to contend this season. They're not just happy to be there. They're trying to win and make the playoffs. But I'm curious to see how that division plays out. And none of the teams look that good on paper, but someone's got to win it. I feel like that's been the theme of the NFC South ever since Breeze and Brady retired. Well, somebody's got to win it, but no one's really taken over as, like, the dominant team in the division. So it's still very wide open. And we'll see if the Saints can be the one to break through. I think it's very possible.
3: Hey, worst to first. I mean, it happens a lot. Worst to first. I think one of the first games the Saints are going to play is the Lions, and they're saying they're going to be a worst to first also.
9: Yeah, I don't know what to think of them. I just feel like losing that offensive coordinator, Ben Johnson, was a bad loss. He was someone that was very important to what they did, and if anything, I think kind of helped make Dan Campbell look better. Not to say Dan Campbell's not a good coach, but I feel like he kind of got

0: got exposed last year with Alvin Johnson. So it's kind of a make or break year. I feel like if Detroit does bounce back, then he'll obviously not be facing the Heat. But if they don't, if they finish last again, then we might be talking about this time next year Dan Campbell not having a job, because Detroit, they're in a tough spot. I mean, their defense is very shaky. Offense is still solid, but they've got a lot of question marks there. Where Bears or Ben Johnson's at, their roster looks very complete. If anything, they overachieved last year with a young roster. And Green Bay has got a pretty young roster too. And Minnesota should be better. So Detroit, I'm a Detroit fan. I'm not feeling too good. I'm just kind of hoping, but if you're being honest, I don't know. Detroit just doesn't seem to be in the best shape right now, but they are talented. They never know.
1: Let me ask you this question. I might have asked you before, and I apologize often for no memory, but have you ever seen the movie Being There?
0: I haven't seen it, and I don't think you've asked me that before, so I don't need to apologize.
1: Well, no, the main character, I think Peter Sellers, and his name was Chauncey Gardner in the movie. And the player that the Saints drafted numerous years ago, and I think he makes trouble, or at least that's what the press is alerting him, C.J. Gardner-Johnson. You think his parents watched the movie Being There and said, man, we're going to name my child Chauncey Gardner. You got to see that movie. It's really, I might go... Well, you can't rent it. They don't have Redbox no more, do they?
0: No, I don't see Redbox no more. They went the way of Blockbuster. It seems like Netflix won that battle.
1: Blockbuster. Quick memory. I'd always, go to Blockbuster and get a DVR or what, a cassette thing, and I bring it home. Ms. Rickman said, Bill, I said, what? He said, we watched this last week. I said, go. And, this is when I was in my 30s. And so I don't feel as bad in my 80s not remembering stuff. Because I can tell, hey, that's one thing I tell my kids and have told my kids for years. If they forget something, I said, look, you're forgetting this and it's bothering you. Look. So, just remember when you were 17, 22, 35, that you couldn't remember then. That way you give yourself a break when you really start losing your mind.
0: That's a good point. Give yourself some grace. I miss Blockbuster, man. I go as a kid. That was some good stuff. Friends of movies and video games.
1: Only got a minute or so, but Tyler Shucks seems to really be acting his age. I think he's going to be 27 in September. And, Ja'Marr Chase has played 5 or 6 years in the league, and he's younger than Tyler is. Does that make sense? I mean, golly.
0: Yeah, it's crazy how
1: Tyler
0: Shucks is how the eligibility can vary that much. And a lot of that, I think, has to do with COVID, like with the extra year. Like Ja'Marr Chase or someone, he didn't even play his last year at college. He opted out.
1: Yeah.
0: He really only played, I think, I don't even know if he played full time the year before. He may have been I guess he was a true freshman. So, yeah, he really only had like one like truly full college year, I think, and then went to the draft and
1: did enough kicking tail
0: to show that he had a stock. Yeah, and kept his stock high, top 5 pick, and now it's just been an issue of it's funny that they said that at the time. They were saying that the Bengals, they're like, oh, they're getting it, doing too much with this. They're not invested in their offensive line and defense, and that's kind of been the theme of them. They made the Super Bowl that one year, which was obviously really good, but they haven't gone back since, and they've struggled to even make the playoffs a lot of years since. So I'm not saying Ja'Marr Chase was a bad pick. He's been arguably the best receiver since he came into the league, but they definitely haven't solved their other issues.
1: Go Saints, go Saints. Say, Spencer, hopefully we get to do this again on Thursdays. Is Thursday a good day for you?
0: I think so. Yeah, we can do this again. Yeah.
1: Hey, Appreciate it. Anyway, thanks for

0: your time, Spencer. Good luck and drive safe. Two hands on the wheel.
1: Thank you, Jeff.
0: No texting while driving.
1: Oh, yeah, no texting. You're right about that. I'll catch you one of these Thursdays coming up.
0: Hey, sounds good. Anyway, that's going to do it for us. Hey, we the Chain of Fools.
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3: If the Cavaliers had the Sixers' current roster, we wouldn't be waiting. 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
3: What?
1: Here's Jason McIntyre.
6: Hello and welcome to The Herd. It is a nice Thursday out here in Los Angeles. And not just because we're doing a lot of NFL football today. Camps around the NFL starting to open up. LeBron, dude, you missed your window. You could have announced earlier this week and had a great runway of all the shows, all the podcasts talking about your decision, and now you're dragging it out and the NFL starting to take over. I'm Jason McIntyre in for Colin Cowherd, joined by Rachel Nichols. Rachel and I thought, boy, this is great. LeBron hasn't decided. Content for days. LeBron, come on, buddy. What are we doing here? Rachel, you're waiting too, huh?
7: I am waiting, but I'm fine. Just keep doing what he's doing. First of all, he's a grown-up. He is allowed to decide where he lives and works. We don't have to decide for him. Mm-hmm. And, you know, you and I are together for the next few weeks, Jason. We can wait as long as it takes.
6: I don't have much going on here. Although, as we start to dig into the NFL, we got some troubling signs ahead for the Denver Broncos. We've got Wembanyama adding to his villain resume that started in the NBA playoffs. And now, oh boy, people are out on Wemby. But I do want to start. Let's go big picture. Macro, folks. NFL season is nearly upon us. We're about a month away from when it gets serious with fantasy football drafts and everything. And then when the calendar turns to September, the kids are back in school. You got time to dig in. NFL Super Bowl predictions. This is version 1.0, my Super Bowl tiers heading into the upcoming season. Sit back. We're going to go through the 17 teams that are in

the Super Bowl tiers. I'm sorry to my Jets fans out there. I know you guys love talking Jets with me. They did not make the cut on Super Bowl tiers. So we're going to start here with overhyped teams, right? These are teams that have decent Super Bowl odds, but I believe they are in the overhyped category. And we're going to start with number one, Collins, Chicago Bears. Yes, I know Ben Johnson. Oh, he's so amazing. And man, he looks pretty damn good. But I think the Bears are a little bit overhyped. Everybody remembers that incredible Caleb Williams fourth quarter against the Packers. He was phenomenal against the Rams in the playoffs. He was the comeback king last year, putting the team on his back and carrying them. Is he going to be able to do that again so consistently? Ben Johnson, year two. Will defensive coordinator say, hey, we know the tendencies, Ben. We know what you want to do. We're going to be ready. I do think there are some offensive line questions surrounding the Bears. We'll see. I have them in the overhyped bucket. I also have, folks, the Dallas Cowboys as a team overhyped. Stop me if you've heard this before. The Dallas Cowboys are overhyped. I mean, listen, you know, Dak Prescott has two career playoff wins, yet every year, well, could the Cowboys get to the Super Bowl? I would say pump the brakes. Let's see if he can get to an NFC championship. I mean, that hasn't happened for the franchise in, what, three decades? Yes, the offense is there. I will give a shout out to the Cowboys for drafting very well. I thought they upgraded the defense. Remember last year, you know, Dak was playing with basically one arm tied behind his back, given that they had no defense after trading away Micah Parsons. But I got the Cowboys as overhyped. I also have the Jaguars in that bucket. They won 13 games last year. If you ask Joe Public on the street, hey, how many games did the Jags win last year? I bet you nobody could remember. They won 13 games and hosted a playoff game. They lost to the Buffalo Bills. But I have the Jags as a little overhyped. They come back down to earth. They could still win the division. I don't think they will. And then finally, the Denver Broncos. Now, we have an entire segment dedicated to Collins, his guy, Bo Nix. We're going to talk Bo Nix a little bit later. Big question mark there. Just, you guys, we talk about this all the time when handicapping the NFL. One score games. Denver was 11-2 in one score games last year. Ain't no shot they duplicate that. Yes, the defense is great. Yes, Jalen Waddle is going to be a huge addition to the offense. But Denver, for me, falls into the overhyped bucket. So those are the four teams that are in category four. Let's move to the next category, and that's going to need some help. These guys are legit Super Bowl teams, but they're going to need some help. The Cincinnati Bengals are here every year, right? Joe Burrow, you know, I jokingly call him Glass Joe. Can Joe Burrow stay healthy? Played 8 games last year. Like, I mean, come on. Every year, something's up with Joe. And then, of course, there's the defense. No matter how good Burrow is, the defense, major question mark. Somebody tried to sell me on, hey, coach is on the hot seat. Coach is under pressure. I was like, is Zach Taylor number one? Because he should be. So the Bengals are going to need some help. I do like Cincinnati a lot. Going to need some help. San Francisco, man. You guys know I'm a Brock Purdy truther. That's my guy. Mostly because Colin doesn't love him when we should love him. He's a great story. Last pick in the draft. Went toe-to-toe with Patrick Mahomes in the Super Bowl. Should have won it if the defense could have got a stop. Folks, the Niners are on their 5th defensive coordinator in 5 seasons. You know, this is an aging roster from Trent Williams to Christian McCaffrey's workload. We know George Kittle's coming off an injury. The defense getting up there a little long in the tooth, as they say. They're going to need some help. I like the Niners. I don't love them as much this year. Now, the Patriots are interesting. They were one of the best teams in the AFC last year. But if you guys remember, they played a historically easy schedule. So was Drake May an MVP candidate? He finished 2nd to Stafford. Because he's an amazing deep ball thrower and he's just an awesome quarterback who's going to take over the league? Or was it because they faced the easiest schedule anybody has this century in the NFL when it comes to backup quarterbacks and bad teams? Like, Drake May feasted, but again, they didn't play a great schedule. Finally, going to need some help. We talked about them yesterday, somewhat glowingly. The Kansas City Chiefs. Patrick Mahomes coming off the injury. A lot of questions about the defense, folks. Losing McDuffie is a huge loss. Chris Jones, boy, you talk about getting old. I don't want to use the W word, washed. But when Chris Jones looks washed, Travis Kelce might be there. Mahomes is going to have to carry the load. The reason they're in the Super Bowl tiers is because of Kenneth Walker. I really like that addition to unlock some play action in that offense. So those are the four teams that are going to need some help. Now we get to the next tier,
where it's starting to get serious. Super Bowl

0: contenders, tier two. We're calling this I Want to Believe. I'm really close to putting these guys in the top tier. We're starting with the Chargers. I think the Chargers made the best offensive coach hire, the biggest upgrade in the league, grabbing Mike McDaniel. Folks, the guy knows offense. You can hate on his look all you want, South Beach Mike, make fun of him all you want. I'm just telling you guys, he knows offense. Him and Herbert are going to cook. Herbert gets the tackles back. I think we're really talking about a stacked offense in LA, and I think they're close. The problem is I can't put them in the top tier if Herbert hasn't won a playoff game. I need to see it. I know they will, but to the Super Bowl, that's a bit of a leap. And then number two, Buffalo Bills. Now, I know I kind of savaged Buffalo yesterday, and we had Albert Breer on. We'll get to him in a second. I want to believe Buffalo, but the defense is kind of looking shaky. Josh Allen's down 30. You had the coaching change, the new stadium, a lot of newness. I saw a stat where their leading edge rusher this year in terms of sacks had 7 last year. You know, Bradley Chubb, what are we going to get out of him coming off the injuries? So here's Breer yesterday talking about the Buffalo Bills.
1: I've got high expectations for the Bills this year. You know, I think DJ Moore is a good acquisition, a guy that they have background with because Brady was with him in Carolina. And I also think this is interesting. Like the hire of Jim Leonard as their defensive coordinator, like this is a guy who was like on a fast track to become a head coach a few years ago. Hit a little bit of a speed bump there when he didn't get the job at Wisconsin, but was really well regarded in Denver. And I think he's going to be an important piece of the puzzle with Buffalo too. When you're talking about having like an attacking style of offense, I think Jim Leonard is going to reflect that on defense too.
0: Yeah, listen, I want to believe, but we'll see. Buffalo, Green Bay is a fascinating team. I'm just telling you guys. Last year around October. November, they were pegged for the Super Bowl. This team was looking awesome. And then it all fell apart. Injuries really crippled them, and they lose their final four, and then they go to the playoffs, and they blow a huge lead, and somehow LaFleur's on the hot seat. That is total garbage. Micah Parsons is going to be healthy. The tight end is going to be back. Josh Jacobs hopefully will clean up his off-the-field nonsense and stay out of trouble. I'm just telling you, this team I want to believe in. Something's holding me back, but I love the Packers. Detroit Lions. Folks, in soccer, we talked about the spine of the team during the World Cup. How about this spine? Goff, Gibbs, St. Brown? That's phenomenal. I want to believe, but again, only 9-8 last year in year one post Ben Johnson. I want to believe, but Dan Campbell, are we certain he could put them in the Super Bowl? Part of me thinks the window has closed. And the Texans are last. Folks, I almost forgot about the Texans, but I do love them analytically, and I love the defense. The real question here is, hey, we got the best defense in the AFC, okay? Can C.J. Stroud deliver? How about this fact? C.J. Stroud has 3 playoff wins. Dak Prescott has 2, but they're never talked about in the same breath. Stroud, 5 turnovers in the postseason last year. You can't do that. The defense essentially carried them against Pittsburgh, and then Stroud, you know, vomited all over himself against New England in a forgettable game. I want to believe Houston, but I'm not quite there. And the final tier, the top one, the legitimate contenders to win the Super Bowl this coming season. I'm calling them proven commodities. We got to go to the Rams, obviously. They need no introduction. They got a decent pass rusher this offseason. This guy named Myles Garrett, he's solid. That's a nice little upgrade. Another gentleman named Trent McDuffie, who's the perfect elixir for JSN on Seattle. So, like, I think the Rams, according to all metrics, have to be the Super Bowl favorites. Vegas loves them. High win total. Stafford, Devontae, Puka. There is no weakness here, folks. There isn't. I'm not even going to get into the Aaron Donald stuff. There's no weakness. So the Rams, for me, are a proven commodity, as are the other 3 teams here, largely. The Seattle Seahawks, they are a proven commodity for sure, having come off the Super Bowl. The Philadelphia Eagles, 2 years removed from the Super Bowl. The final one's interesting. I have the Ravens as a proven commodity, and I know that some people are going to scratch their heads over that. But Lamar Jackson has proven he's one of the best quarterbacks in the league. He's proven it with 2 MVP awards. The problem is when you get to January, what's the deal, my friend? But I have them in proven commodity because Vegas believes. And if the guys who built casinos in the desert are all in on Lamar Jackson with an 11.5 win total with Jesse Minter and a new play caller from the Ben Johnson tree, I'm sorry.

0: sorry, but I've got to put them under proven commodity. Minter has shown he's one of the elite defensive minds in this league, right there with Mike McDonald. And Lamar Jackson, I do believe, has enough weapons to be in this category. I'm sure they'll get a lot of pushback. How can you have them there and not the Chiefs? I don't know, guys. These are my Super Bowl tiers, 17 teams. I'm sure they're going to get picked apart online. Nobody likes the Eagles. Hey, I like betting on Jalen Hurts. He's a winner. What do you want me to do? You know, I'm not betting on Sirianni. I'm backing Hurts. So those are my Super Bowl tiers to start the show. I'm feeling great about them. I do reserve the right the final week in August when Colin takes his next vacation, and I will come on and upgrade the Super Bowl tiers, having, you know, done some preseason homework, and hopefully none of these teams succumb to injuries. So that is a fun list to start the show. Coming up next, ladies and gentlemen, we have a new villain in the NBA. No, it's not quite the OKC Thunder, although they are villains, those floppers. But his name is Victor Wembanyama. We'll do Wemby. We got some Bo Nix slander. Colin, apologies in advance. All that's coming up next here on The Herd. Medtronic, the world's largest medical device maker, has confirmed a data breach after a cyber attack by an extortion group. The company says an unauthorized party accessed data for about 3.8 million people, including names, contact info, dates of birth, social security numbers, and health-related information. Cyber threats are everywhere. 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
11: 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Great rates with none of the bull. None of the bull. Wait, isn't that the, it might be. The mascot for the Denver Broncos? Is it a bull? I don't know. A bronco, obviously. Duh. Goodness gracious. It looks like a bull, though. Anyways, so I didn't even know Manti Te'o, the former Notre Dame linebacker, just an amazing player. Obviously had that, you know, catfish story, which stunk. He has now transitioned to media. And my man, Manti, shout out. Notre Dame, what a take. He came off the top rope kind of saying that the 14-3 Broncos were basically held back by Bo Nix last year. Take a listen to this.
12: It starts and ends with Bo Nix. When I watched Bo Nix last year, I saw, well, when I watched the Denver Broncos offense in general, I saw a different type of offense run by Sean Payton that I know Sean Payton doesn't want to do, and that's an offense that stresses a defense horizontal. Knowing Sean Payton, he wants to throw that ball down the field. Bo Nix needs to throw that thing down the field, because if he can't throw that ball down the field, that forces those safeties to respect the deep game and back those boys up. I didn't see defenses respect the deep ball that much, so they brought those safeties in.
11: Huh. That's spicy. Nobody's saying that. That's what I like about sports media, when you get takes that nobody else is saying. Yesterday's Josh Allen stuff, I know you hated it. Ain't nobody else saying that. And if you think about it, nobody else was saying Chiefs are going to miss the playoffs, but I keep patting myself on the back and you hate that. Anyways, it's fun. When you start to dig into some of this Bo Nix stuff, I'm going to say it again. They went 14-3 and lost in the conference championship. Folks, we got some stats on Bo Nix throwing the ball down the field, and it's weird. Oh, we love Bo Nix. He's amazing. Can we get him on the screen? Folks, passes of 15 or more air yards, Bo Nix, 24th in the league in completion percentage, 21st in passer rating, tied for the second most interceptions in the league with 6 on deep balls. And it gets worse. And again, Bo Nix, he came to the set here before the draft a couple years ago. Nicest kid in the world. I know Colin loves him. I'm not just going after Colin teams and players while he's out. You know, I know some people think that, but whatever. Folks, Bo Nix, according to FTN, he doesn't throw over the middle. He doesn't want to, and he can't, and he's terrible when he does. It's staggering. And then you start to mash that up with the charts. You know, you can go to some of these online charts where the passes are, and it's crazy. There's a huge hole in the middle of the field. So why doesn't Bo Nix throw to the middle? Why can't he throw deep? And then, and I need to admit this, a Raiders fan put this up in the meeting. Hey, you know, maybe Sean Payton moved on from calling plays for Bo Nix because he's frustrated with him. Handed it over to Davis Webb. Because remember, after the season, Bo Nix was injured in the playoff win over Buffalo. And then.

0: there was, you know, Bo Nix had to take some shrapnel from Sean Payton comments that were like, whoa. And then Nix came out and held a press conference and kind of fired back. And it was a war of words. And you're like, they won 14 games and there's like some squabbling. What's going on here? Now, again, Bo Nix is the nicest guy ever. He was outstanding at Oregon. He's not a terrible quarterback. But any thoughts that, like, he's a 10, top 10, top 15 quarterback, I think we need to pump the brakes. If anything, the biggest question mark about the Broncos heading into this year is Bo Nix. Now, it gets a little more questionable. So they went 14-3 last year. Vegas has their win total at 9.5. That is the largest gap from what a team did last year to what their odds are this year. So 14-3 and their win total is 9.5. It gets worse. Odds to win the AFC West. Chiefs are 1. Chargers are 2. Broncos at plus 225 are 3. What's going on? So for the last month, I've been saying on the show, like, I don't get the Ravens thing. I've been digging into it. Now I'm starting to understand. A lot of it has to do with the new OC who comes from Ben Johnson. I'm starting to look at this Broncos, and there is a big disconnect between what the media thinks about the Broncos and what the gambling odds say about the Broncos. Now, if you look at the schedule, I think we talked about this yesterday. Those first 6 games are lethal. Chiefs, Jags. The Jags won 13 games last year. That's staggering, too. Rams, Niners, Chargers, Seahawks. That is unequivocally the toughest schedule right out of the gate. And I do want to, I talked to a bunch of Buffalo Bills fans yesterday because they were upset with me for my take. And I just want to add this, guys. If you go look at that Denver-Buffalo playoff game, okay, the Bills turned the ball over 5 times. They tried their best to hand that one to Denver. And they kept coming back, and Bo Nix got the ball first in overtime, 4 and punt, and Buffalo should have won that game. If we're being completely honest with ourselves, go watch it. They couldn't do anything with the ball in overtime with Bo. Then, you know, Josh Allen throws the bomb. It's caught, ripped out, questionable, and they rule it an interception, one of the worst calls of the season. But even then, when Denver got the ball back, how did they get down the field? 2 defensive pass interference calls. Not amazing plays by Bo Nix, DPIs. I think, listen, the Broncos are going to be fine, but if you're looking for regression candidates, I know a lot of people are pointing at the Patriots. I think it begins and ends with Bo Nix and the Denver Broncos. Let's go to Rachel Nichols with the news.
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4: Jason, you know what the entire NBA is still waiting for. Pins and needles, Jason.
0: Yeah.
4: LeBron to make a decision. Well, one report from a radio host on 92.3 The Fan in Cleveland is suggesting that LeBron and his camp were ready to make the announcement last week, but became, quote, irritated by Adam Silver, quote, pushing them, so they decided to hold back. Now, look. Jason, I'm confused by the timeline here because Adam Silver made his comments over the weekend, so someone would need a time machine for it to affect the idea of not releasing a decision last week, 3 or 4 days earlier. I don't know. Look, maybe they had a private conversation I don't know about. It's not really Adam's style, frankly, but I don't know. Do you give any merit to this idea that LeBron's annoyed, so he's not doing this?
0: No, I'm curious. Did the radio host say that LeBron was going to pick Cleveland and now backed off? And it's like, Adam, be quiet. I'm going to rethink this. Like, seems like a bridge too far. But again, in the absence of actual information, real info, this kind of stuff happens. LeBron irritated. I mean, now I can actually understand it, right? This sounds logical. Adam, why are you pressuring me? Well, get off my back, dude. Come on.
4: I mean, I don't know. Yes, of course. And everyone's allowed to feel how they feel. And if he is irritated, he's certainly allowed to feel that way. LeBron's a grown up. He understands that the schedule is waiting for. Like, this is a real thing. They have to do the schedule with these arenas because then arenas get booked for concerts. They're sharing a lot of these arenas with the NHL. It's a real thing of trying to, yeah. The schedule takes a while to figure out because you've got all these components. And if you don't know who's playing on Christmas Day, if you don't know who's playing on the season opener week, if you don't know who's playing at sort of the rivalry games, Saturday night games during the season, you do have to wait for him. And so I think if LeBron's irritated, he has a right to feel that way. If Adam is frustrated, he has a right to feel that way. I'm just not sure the math works on the days of the week. But again, I'm not privy to every phone call either of these guys made.
0: So when Mahomes

0: Mahomes got hurt, there was questions, would he start on the PUP list, remember? And the NFL had to deal with that. They just said, we're going to put a lot of Chiefs games on to start the season and bet on Mahomes coming back.
1: Yeah, yeah, but that's different, right?
0: I was going to say.
1: Because you know what you're doing.
0: Can the NBA put Miami games
1: on the schedule? Do we put Cleveland games on the schedule? Do we put Golden State games on the schedule? Like,
0: well, here's the thing.
1: That's more of a juggle.
0: I would say you could put all of them on the schedule, right? The Warriors have Curry. Mm-hmm. The Heat have Giannis. And the Cavs are really good. I don't know if Donovan Mitchell should be in the class of Curry and Giannis as a draw. Obviously not, but they're good.
1: It's matchups too, though, right? So, like, if LeBron, say, goes to Miami, you're going to want Miami Lakers in your opening week.
0: Okay.
1: If he goes to Golden State, you're going to want Golden State Lakers on your opening night or opening week. Well, let's be honest, this probably is going to be an opening night game.
0: I would call a 20-second timeout, Rachel, and say, LeBron over Knicks, over Thunder, over Spurs.
1: They have two games on opening night. And so the Knicks will definitely be the early game because they'll get their rings and all of that. Who the late game is depends a little bit on where all the factors are, what the big rivalry is.
0: Could we get KD versus Curry? I don't know. I'm interested in that.
1: We've certainly had it before.
0: Yeah. So. I want to see a lot of Thunder this year because, I've got a love-hate relationship with the floppers in the Dust Bowl. I want to see a lot of Wemby.
1: I've been listening to you all year. I don't know if there's a lot of love in that love-hate, but we'll figure that out. I want to get into it with you about this next story, though, because we've been arguing in the meetings over this for days. Jason.
0: I know what you're talking about.
1: The debate in Vegas, whether Raiders should start Fernando Mendoza week one. New coach Clint Kubiak has been outspoken. He doesn't want to rush Mendoza into the starting role. They acquired Kirk Cousins, so he could potentially be the starter until Mendoza is ready. When it comes to first team reps at practice, though, our guy Albert Breer recently suggested the Raiders, quote, will sprinkle Mendoza in with the first team during training camp. We actually had Albert on yesterday, and he talked a little bit about this.
2: When they get to training camp next week, like, then you're going to start to see, okay, like, can this kid make a bid for the job? But I think a lot of this really rides on what's around him. I look, the numbers that tell you he's going to play at some point this year. I don't think it's going to be right away. And I do think a lot of it has to do with, how comfortable they are supporting him and making sure that they don't affect his confidence by throwing him in there too early.
1: Thank you. Thank you, Albert. Please state your case, Jason, for why you feel the opposite.
0: Go ahead. Rachel, you're fired up about this. I'll let you go.
1: Well, look, here's what I feel. I feel like, look, if he's completely ready, trust me, Clint Kubiak's going to play him because Clint Kubiak is interested in winning football games. He wants to make sure the veterans in the locker room don't feel like they're being held back. But if he's not ready, there's no win in starting him right away. Because especially if you're giving sprinkling in some first team reps in practice, he's getting that time with some of the guys he will eventually play with. I agree with Albert. He will start a game, if not more, in season one. That will happen. It's just inevitable with the way the NFL works. But rushing him out there exposes him to injury. It exposes him to, as Albert said, a lack of confidence. It's hard to dig out of those holes. You know what happened to your guy in the Jets who didn't win again and it took until he got to Seattle to win a Super Bowl? It can be difficult if you just get knocked down and all of a sudden the national media is like, should they have made him the number one pick? All of that stuff. Protect him while you can. Let him learn. We talked last week about, there's four Hall of Fame quarterbacks I can name that didn't even play their first season. It's okay to sit and watch, especially someone as experienced as Kirk Cousins, and then ease into it. What is the win? Explain this to me. What is the win by just throwing him in there?
0: Yeah. But before I get to that, let me ask, you said something about if he's ready, play him. Mm-hmm. If he's not, how do you define if he's ready?
1: I think that's literally the job of the coaches is to be able to tell in practice if the guy's ready. He has barely played under center his entire career. That's 100%. Not how he played at Indiana. So this is an entirely new system to him, not just in the way it usually is for rookies coming into a team, but just the very bones of how you play quarterback is going to be different from him. Mm. So I think if you're a coach, you are paid. Clint Kubiak's experience, you're paid to know if a guy is ready. That's it. That's part of the job.
0: Yeah. Jared Goff, I think, is the comp where at Cal, he didn't take one snap under center and Jeff Fisher tried to put him under center and Goff went like 0-7. It was like, oh, there's the biggest bust ever. He turned out fine. Like
1: he did, but do you think that was good for him to experience 0-7 and having the entire world tell him how terrible he is?
0: I do. I think failure is one of the best things that you can go through, whether it's in business, TV, sports, whatever. I think failure is one of the biggest teachers in life. I mean, sprinkle is interesting.

0: That's like, hey, we'll give you a couple crumbs here. Here's some first team reps. So, Rachel, I wish I was ready. So I read this article about a dad who was a pretty famous hockey player, and he wanted to teach his daughters how to ice skate. So he took them to the rink, put them in the middle with no lessons and said, all right, skate.
1: Go for it.
0: And he went to the side. The girls were laying on the ground crying. Parents were looking at the dad. Oh, is this guy a jerk? Is he crazy? The wife was getting angry at him. He said, no, figure it out. The girls eventually ended up figuring it out, you know, blah, blah, blah. They turn out to be like national team hockey players and USA ice skaters. They turned out great. I know it's different. That's not analogous, but I am of the belief that you need to force people out there to figure it out on your own.
1: First of all, were people coming and hitting the girls when they were in the middle of the ice?
0: They might have been. They might have been running over them. Just like Mendoza's going to get destroyed from the blind side. I'm a figure it out guy.
1: That's the point. The rest of the team might not be ready for a rookie who doesn't quite know what he's doing to start. And then he gets hurt. Then he has to deal with that. Then he's coming back from injury. It's just a road you don't need to go down. And I hear you when you say, hey, adversity builds character. It builds, you know, what kind of player you are. If you play for the Raiders right now with the entire team that they have right now, I think you're going to face adversity. I think even if it's later in the season.
0: Unless Kirk Cousins, knowing the Kubiak system, thrives, they go, oh, they start out 5-2. Great. Kirk Cousins is our guy. And then it's like, why did we draft this dude? What are we doing? We're wasting him so we can win meaningless games and win 8 games or 9 games? And then is there a controversy? I don't need that.
1: I would have to go back over the list of people who have sat for at least a year and
0: gone fine. Number one picks who have sat for a year. Who were those? Because I'm not counting Mahomes. He was the 10th pick behind Alex Smith. And then I'm not counting Brady, who was a 6th rounder. Brady was going to sit anyway.
1: We're talking about results. We're not talking about who's picked number one overall.
0: Well, I want an apples to apples.
1: I know you're not saying, I know this. You're too smart to say. I know you're not saying just because he's picked number one, he has to be in danger of getting hurt. I'm talking about guys who ended up having Hall of Fame careers where it didn't hurt them that they sat. And you just named them John Elway sat, right? There's a bunch of guys. Aaron Rodgers sat for years behind Brett.
0: I mean, he was behind Favre, like a legend. Okay. You know, Cousins ain't no legend.
1: But the point is, and look, by the end of that, there was obviously tension because Aaron thought he was ready to start. I was there. There was tension. Trust me. They didn't speak to each other in the locker room.
0: He sat for like 3 years, didn't he? 2 or 3?
1: But 3 years is not 6 or 7 games.
0: But they were winning. They were like a contender.
1: The temperament is very different between Mendoza and Aaron Rodgers. I just don't think Mendoza is sitting there being like, why am I start? Why aren't I starting?
0: That's a good question. I mean, he seems like a chill guy, but I don't know.
1: I think he's ultra competitive. You can't get to the NFL without being obsessed, Jason. We're talking about this all week.
0: Obsessed. That's the word of the week. Yes,
1: really competitive. But, you know, I don't see this being a locker room issue. I think that the vets on the team will be happy that they have a guy who's more experienced if they, in practice, see that Mendoza just isn't quite ready yet. And he will be ready. I believe in him as a quarterback. I think he was a great number one pick. I think the Raiders will be very happy and their fans with him down the road. But to get to that point, you have to give him a good start. And I just don't think throwing him in just for the sake of throwing him in is a good start. You and I are going to argue about this for weeks. I'm excited. We'll see what happens. We'll see who's right. Look, I lost on the Chiefs making the playoffs argument last year. So, you know, I got to allow. Maybe you're right.
0: No, Kubiak's going to do the wrong thing and start.
1: Oh, my God. Let's get to Caitlin Clark.
0: Oh!
1: Dude. She earned another technical foul, her 7th of the season yesterday. The Fever, look, they won this game dominantly over the Sun. Clark, I

0: or might play a little bit. So I think just continue to be myself and then just try to refocus to, you know, focusing on my teammates and how I can help them.
1: See, to me, Jason, that balance is exactly what she needs. She's still a young player. It's only her third year in the league. And we saw it with Wemby, right? The idea that, like, sometimes, you know, he didn't react that well to people beating him up. And people will try to beat you up. If you are a skilled, high-level player, we've seen it with Steph Curry his entire career. How many teams have said, okay, we can't beat him at his own game. We're going to play super physical with him. It's how the Cleveland Cavaliers won the 2016 finals. So this will happen to Caitlin Clark. This will happen to Wemby. It is part of the game, and it always has been. No one's getting picked on here. This is what happens. And if you are Steph Curry, as a vet, you have learned to ignore what you need to ignore so you can stay on the court for your team. Wemby's going to learn that. Caitlin's going to learn that. And she's already on her way to me.
2: Now, it's a joke of a technical for saying, look at the scoreboard. That's pathetic. That should be rescinded, Rachel. Come on. This league is just so lost right now. Anyways, we're running out of time. I would like to come back to this because you and I both have some thoughts. Rachel with the news.
3: Well, that's the news.
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2: Here we go. We got a Warriors writer, Nick Friedell, coming up. What is the latest with LeBron? That's next here on The Herd.
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9: All right, great guest right now. Nick Friedel covers the Warriors for The Athletic. This guy's been covering the league for a couple decades. He's really good, knows his stuff, and obviously he's high on Jaxa Lendeborg. Nick, I'm going to start you with a curveball. This is a tough one. If you bring LeBron to Golden State, doesn't that hinder the development of Jaxa Lendeborg, who just won the MVP of the Summer League?
10: Jason, I say no on top of the obvious. Jaxa Lendeborg told me a couple weeks ago that the guy he models his game after the most and the person he looks up to the most is LeBron James.
9: Wow.
10: So if he got to Golden State and he was the guy and he could learn from that guy, I don't think it would do anything but help him even more.
9: Okay, fair enough. So odds that LeBron gets here, you're a big gambling guy. What do you think, 10% he lands in Golden State? Or if you want to make it fun, you know, maybe they get Anthony Davis and LeBron in some sort of wacky package deal.
10: That one would stun me.
9: Okay.
10: The AD LeBron one would stun me. I have never bought into any hype surrounding Davis to the Warriors. I think they'd love to have LeBron and Jason. Percentage wise, everybody's guessing.
9: Yes.
10: Nobody knows for sure except LeBron himself. Nobody I've talked to in that Warriors organization the last couple of weeks, especially having just been out in Vegas, is very optimistic, though. They're holding out the hope that there's still a chance and that he decides, you know what, it would just be fun playing with Steph and Draymond, and I can go play golf all the time and drink all the wine I want, be 45 minutes away from L.A. But as far as optimism or a high percentage, I don't get that sense at all right now from the Warriors.
9: I totally agree. Like you said, fun. You think LeBron, one of the most competitive guys we've ever seen, who only goes to teams that are title contenders, is going to suddenly just say, yeah, I'm going to go have fun for a year in Golden State. Does that sound like LeBron?
10: No, but the fact that he's at this stage of his career, I'm thinking that maybe a couple priorities may have shifted just a little bit. But Jason, Rachel's been saying it all along, and she is absolutely spot on, which is LeBron.

0: can go to any of these teams that we've been talking about, at least in these top three or four, I don't think any of them are a true title contender. Yeah. So he's got to decide what is the most important to him. He can still play at a very high level. He's just not the LeBron that we've come to know for these 20 plus years. He's not that same guy. Yeah. So he can go to the Warriors. He can go to Cleveland. I know there's been more push, obviously, the last couple of days about Miami.
1: Yeah.
0: It's all well and good. He's not winning a title in any of those places. So to me, it's where does he feel most comfortable? And only he knows the answer to that.
1: Regarding not winning a title, so the Cavs go to the conference finals. They get smoked by the Knicks. They did lead in game one by like 22 points. And they would, you know, essentially trade out Dean Wade for LeBron James. What are they, the second best team in the East with that? I mean, that's kind of a slight upgrade. Although, you know, I know the two bigs and shooting and blah, blah, but James Harden meltdowns, yada, yada. But I think they would still be one of the top two or three teams in the East, no?
0: If you're really buying that James Harden is going to help lead a team to a title, good luck to you. And Donovan Mitchell is a hell of a player, but at no point during his career have I ever felt like he is the number one guy on a true title team. On top of the fact, Jason, that one more time, LeBron is still really, really good. And he's one of the best to have ever done it. He just at this stage is not the guy who's going to be able to carry a team for 2 months in the postseason. So I think it's a hell of a story. He started there. He was in the middle there winning that title. And he can end there. It makes sense on that front. But if he realistically really wants to win, it ain't going to happen in Cleveland.
1: So if LeBron's watching this segment and he texts you afterward, Nick, man, that's some great insight. What would you do if you were me? It sounds like maybe you're leaning Miami, Philly, Minnesota. What do you got?
0: If I were LeBron James, I'd want to go play with Steph Curry one more time.
1: Says the guy who would be covering that team.
0: I want to go sit in Napa and drink my wine with Draymond. Yeah. And have Steve Kerr say, hey, if you show up and you're here to practice and we know that you're going to be able to go out there and play as hard as you can when you're here and you can go fly wherever you want on the off days, the Warriors have a system in place that could handle the star power that he brings. So I think from just a life standpoint, the Warriors would be a hell of a lot of fun. If LeBron is sitting there going, where can I win? Then it's San Antonio. He fits a need there. He's a guy who could go plug in next to Wemby, and I think they would absolutely go win the title next season. But only he knows what is most important to him. And all we kept hearing in the beginning of all this is he wants to go somewhere to enjoy the last phase, year, 2 years, whatever it is, of his career. There's no place that brings more basketball joy, at least for the guys that are usually within that organization, than the Warriors, and it's because of Steph Curry and the culture that's been built there.
1: Yeah, but I thought, like, nobody wants to go to a retirement home when they're old because they're boring. Isn't that what Golden State would be with Jimmy Butler, Steph Curry, Draymond Green, 41-year-old LeBron? That's what they are. They're a bunch of old dudes. It's like the movie Last Vegas in Golden State. That would be the oldest starting lineup, I believe, in NBA history, Nick.
0: Yeah, but it would be a bunch of old guys who would be sitting together being like, hey, this is pretty fun. We're getting paid a bunch of money to go play basketball and drink wine and play golf everywhere on the road. Yeah. So, again, like from a basketball standpoint, it doesn't make sense because you can plug LeBron on that team right now. They're not good enough.
1: They're not.
0: The core is not going to win again. When Jimmy Butler went down, Jason, that was it for the Warriors. It is a sad but true reality. When you have a guy on your roster who's making about 60 mil, who has an ACL injury, that changes everything. Mm-hmm. For as fantastic as Steph still is, Steph has a chronic knee issue. And I think he knows that he can look great for 2 months next year and you can go, oh man, he's still awesome. But there's going to be nights he wakes up and he's like, what is going on? And he's not going to be able to play. So it's just the reality of pro sports. The Warriors have had an incredible run. It would be 100% the most interesting story in the NBA next year if he did land there.
1: Yeah.
0: But if you want to win and you want to go try and win one more title, the Warriors aren't the place for you.
1: All right, we got 45 seconds left. Would you characterize Victor Wembanyama as a villain right now in the NBA? Just took less money, had the famous elbow of Naz Reid in the playoffs, and then went toe-to-toe.

0: But with Knicks fans, I don't know. What would you say about Wembanyama's a villain?
1: No, I don't think he's a villain at all. I think he is the next face of the game, and it ties into exactly what we're talking about. The league has leaned on Steph and LeBron for so long, and they desperately needed somebody to step up. That guy is Wemby. And I think he's going to become even more popular as more people get to know him, because he's so unique and he's so much different than everything we've seen. So I don't think he's a villain at all. I think he's really smart, and I think his time to win a title is coming soon.
0: Yeah, he's going to be my favorite player when Steph Curry retires. Nick Friedell, The Athletic. Great stuff, my man. Thanks a lot for joining us, Nick.
1: You got it. Thanks for having me.
0: Awesome stuff from Nick. All right, coming up next, we're going to revisit Super Bowl tiers, and then we got a guest who worked on a Super Bowl winning team. He was on the headset with the coach telling him, we got to go for it here. We got to go. You're going to love this new guest here. Super Bowl tiers next on The Herd.
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0: Well, last night, the Dodgers beat the Phillies 9-5 in that game. LA's Max Muncy homered, climbing to second on the Dodgers' all-time home run list.
1: With the family, we kind of talk over those things and we just reminisce on it. But, you know, the goal for us is still there. And we got to keep winning games, keep moving forward. And that's really what I'm focused on most.
0: The Dodgers enjoyed baseball's biggest lead, 11.5 games over Arizona in the NL West. Week one of the NFL training camps continues. Rookies for five more teams report today. And the NBA still waiting on LeBron James' free agent decision. The league is holding up their schedule release until they know James is home next year. I'm Matt McCoy.
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4: If the Cavaliers had the Sixers' current roster, we wouldn't be waiting. If Bam, Giannis, and Spo were in Cleveland, we wouldn't be waiting. 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
2: 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With Colin Cowherd.
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4: What?
2: Here's Jason McIntyre.
8: Here we go. Hour number two here on The Herd. It is Thursday. We do not have a LeBron James decision. It's okay. The world keeps spinning on its axis. It's me, Jason McIntyre, in for Colin Cowherd. We are on LeBron watch. My guy Fernando Mendoza just signing his contract with the Raiders here in the last 5 minutes, which is fantastic. Also fantastic, we got an NFL analyst stopping by. I don't know if he's ever done TV before. This might be his first hit. I had him on my podcast recently. He was phenomenal. He worked for the Eagles. He was on the headset with the head coaches talking about fourth down decisions. He's a Dartmouth grad. He's super sharp. Ryan Paganetti. We'll talk to him shortly. However, I need to start this hour with my Super Bowl tears as a lead into talking to Ryan. Now, I haven't gone online since announcing the tears about an hour ago. And this is what Super Bowl tears gets all people worked up, because that's what happens. Oh, my team is not in the top. Why are the Ravens up there? So at the very top, I had Rams, no surprise. Seahawks, obviously. Eagles, I think, might catch a few people by surprise. And then Ravens, again, there's a huge divide between the fans in the NFL. Lamar Jackson stinks. He can't win the big game. Analytics and Vegas and two of the sides, the smart ones, love the Ravens. I'm going to side with those guys. Sorry, fans. In the I want to believe category, Chargers, Bills, Packers, Lions, Texans. I want to believe they're all flawed. Okay, gonna need some help. Bengals, Niners, Patriots, Chiefs. Chiefs are gonna become a flashpoint here, folks. Remember, they were atrocious, 1-9 in one score games last year after going 11-0 in 2024. And we had Albert Breer on to talk about what's gonna happen with the Chiefs this year. Here's what Breer said about Kansas City and Patrick Mahomes.
9: I look at Kansas City, and it's hard for me to see if Mahomes is healthy in himself, like a place where they're winning less than 10 games, right? Like, I think that's sort of the baseline when you've got a quarterback like that. Their ability to elevate up into like the 13-14 win range where they've been over the last few years, I think really kind of depends on a lot of those ifs. If Rashee Rice is the number one receiver, if Josh Simmons is in there for 17 games at left tackle, if Kenneth Walker hits as their big free agent acquisition, if Mansoor Delane can play right out of the box at corner.
8: A lot of ifs, and I'm kind of with Breer there. We'll see. I think they're going to be fine. 10 wins, right about there. And in the overhyped category, we have Colin's Chicago Bears with Ben Johnson. The Dallas Cowboys, question mark at coach with Brian Schottenheimer. I did like the defensive moves this offseason. The Jags, who won 13 games last year, which is still kind of crazy to say out loud. They did lose a playoff game to the Bills. Close one. They fought hard, but it came up on the losing end. And then the Denver Broncos. Again, Denver Broncos won 14 games last year. They would have been in the Super Bowl if Bo Nix didn't get hurt. That's a real thing, guys. Their win total is 9.5 this year. And that's led to a lot of questions about Bo Nix. And I don't know. I don't want to say I crushed Bo Nix earlier, but I think the only question in Denver is about Bo Nix. We know the defense is stacked. Offensive line is excellent. You add Jaylen Waddle. You're strong at the skill positions. The question is, can Bo Nix deliver? He doesn't want to throw over the middle of the field. His downfield accuracy had some major problems. I mean,

0: They did have two wins. I think one of them was against Trey Lance late in the season. And this is a team that should have lost to Buffalo last year in the playoff game. Buffalo got jobbed by the officials, and they should have been there. But two of the teams in the overhype category, the Jags and the Cowboys, our next guest has them as sleepers. So let's bring on Ryan Paganetti, first-time guest here on The Herd, football strategy analytics consultant. Last year, he was with the Las Vegas Raiders. So obviously we'll talk Mendoza in a little bit. Ryan, great to have you on. I want to start by telling everybody about your experience with the Philadelphia Eagles, who just happened to win a Super Bowl with you on the headset.
1: Yeah, you know, it's been a long time since that point. You know, the Eagles have managed to get another one, but, you know, sort of being that person to communicate, hey, here's when we go for fourth downs, two-point conversions, you know, when are we going to call timeouts and challenges and whatnot. Like, I was fortunate to be a part of that with the Eagles, and, you know, doing that in front of 100 million people was kind of surreal at the time. And the Philly special moment, I jokingly tell people, you know, if that play didn't work, I was never going to be allowed back in Philadelphia just because the fans would be pretty upset.
0: Yeah. So was it a tough sell to the rest of the coaching staff? Some of these, hey, we got to go on fourth down, Philly special. Was it a difficult sell? I mean, some of these football guys are older dudes and they're not going to be up with these analytics and going for it and going for two.
1: Yeah, I think you always are battling different coaches, but like Jeffrey Lurie had an amazing attitude in Philly, and that was super helpful. Doug, you know, in terms of he would fight the battle with Coach Peterson with, you know, with the analytics group as well. And when there's an organizational alignment with, you know, Howie Roseman obviously believing in analytics as well, that's a lot easier than, you know, fighting that as a solo person saying, hey, let's do something that no one else has ever done. And, you know, a lot of coaches are not comfortable with that. And, you know, a lot of the things we did back then when we were leading the league in fourth down attempts and 2-point conversions and QB sneaks, those have like largely been normalized. And I think it's kind of cool to have been part of that.
0: Yeah. Let me ask you about the Eagles right now. The Jalen Hurts tush push, the brotherly shove, whatever you want to call it, that has become a bit of an issue around the league to the point where I think the Eagles ran it a lot less last year. I do wonder, do you think that hurts their offensive game plan? Because they got a new OC, new offensive line coach. It felt like an auto play. Hey, let's just get 7 yards, get it to third and two, and we'll get the obvious first down. In the red zone, it was effective. Do you think they'll go to it as much this year, or do you think we'll see a lot less of it?
1: I think that's a very interesting discussion because, you know, for the first time in a dozen years, Jeff Stoutland is not there. And, you know, from my experience with Jeff Stoutland, he was fighting the QB sneak battle as much as any coach I have ever been around. And you have players like Jason Kelce historically who probably would have, you know, have honestly thrown a fit at different points if the team didn't call a quarterback sneak. And this last season, there was a little bit of a step back there. There was some mention about some of the offensive linemen being a little bit banged up. I think they'll still continue to do some flavor of the tush push. You know, maybe it's a little bit different formations. Maybe there's a little bit of a threat for jet sweeps or plays to the outside, you know, given the new offensive coordinator. But that's going to be something that's very interesting there because there's been more and more talk in Philadelphia about the health of the players maybe being a concern with that play, essentially, you know, being a rugby scrum.
0: Yeah. As an analytics guy, a strategy guy, are you surprised to hear stuff like, hey, Jalen Hurts, he may be on the hot seat for his quarterback job. Are you surprised to hear that or not really?
1: No, I mean, being in Philadelphia, you know, we were, I think, 12-2 at one point in the year we won the Super Bowl, and Nick Foles was out there against the Raiders, and we go 3-and-out in the first half, and the entire fan base was booing. And like, that's what you sign up for when you're with Philadelphia, because the passion and the expectations are Super Bowl. And, you know, some fans, some players don't like it, some staff don't like it, but the standard is there that if you're not winning the Super Bowl, you better be worried about your own job. And Jalen, I think, has the absolutely right mindset. I overlapped with him for 1 year there, and you could just tell there was something special about his attitude and his drive to win. And I wouldn't bet against that guy in terms of turning things around, you know, and even in a year that they didn't perform as well. I mean, they're still making the playoffs. The bad years for Philly recently have been playoff seasons.
0: Right. Let's go to my Super Bowl tiers list. If we could get it on the screen, I had the Jags and the Cowboys into overhyped. Now, apparently you like those teams. Now, you do have a connection to the Jaguars. I don't know how much you can say about that. But let's start with the Cowboys. This is a team that traded Micah Parsons, was atrocious on defense, then made some nice moves. Caleb Downs, obviously a big ad. We know the offense is good. As a Jets fan, I just remember Brian Schottenheimer underwhelming as an OC. I don't know your thoughts, but would you bump up the Jags and Cowboys from this list?
1: Yes. I know every single year, especially from someone in Philadelphia, you know, people give a hard time to the Cowboys, but they were exceptional in the pass game last year on offense. And over

0: Overall, the offense was great. The defense, you know, by basically every evaluation, was a severe struggle. They brought in a defensive coordinator that was part of the Fangio tree. You know, I've heard great things about that defensive coordinator. They're going to probably, you know, implement the two high scheme that Fangio has had, you know, incredible success with. If they're the 15th best defense and they're the same offense that they were last year, like, they're a Super Bowl contender.
1: Wow.
0: And, you know, they do have some players up front that that can be difference makers. And I think that, you know, if you were going to ask me over the last 10 years, if there was ever a year that I really bought into the Cowboys, particularly where the expectations are a little bit lower, like, I honestly think this might be the year for them.
1: Whoa. That's a hot take. Now, their defensive coordinator came from the Eagles, right?
0: Yes.
1: Yeah. Oh, interesting. A guy you probably know. All right. So the Jaguars, talk a little bit about them. 13 wins last year. I don't want to say it was smoke and mirrors, but Liam Cohen knows his stuff clearly. Are you buying this team bouncing back? Or a lot of people like the Texans in that division.
0: You know, I think the Texans are an outstanding team, too. Obviously, there were some questions with the offense last year and the quarterback at times. But, you know, they really had, you know, Seattle had an unbelievable season, and Houston actually was better than them on defense in some stats. But I think both those teams, to me, are playoff teams. And really, the interesting thing about the Jaguars is, if you just zoom out to really the second half of the season, after they traded for Jakobi Meyers, after Liam Cohen and Trevor Lawrence kind of started to gel together, I mean, they were a great team down the stretch, and there was some incredibly close calls there in that Buffalo Bills playoff game. You know, they beat, if they hypothetically win that game, you know, I wouldn't necessarily think that, you know, they would have had a really good shot to make a serious run there. They kept the same coordinators, you know, both their offensive and defensive coordinators had a ton of interest. I was around Trevor Lawrence for 3 years. You know, to me, the raw talent that Trevor has is just off the charts, like, just incredibly impressive. They started using his legs more, which I think you see guys like Josh Allen who reached that MVP level. Trevor can do some of those things in terms of the athleticism. And, you know, the other final aspect of that is, like, they have the ultimate difference maker in these end of half and end of game situations, where you have a guy who can make 70-yard field goals. And, you know, there was discussions that Cam Little has made 72 yarders in practice. And you start thinking about these, that last, you know, drive against Buffalo, they're, you know, they end up throwing an interception. But you're thinking about potential situations where, if they get to their own 48-yard line, like, Cam Little can attempt a field goal. And that is, you know, it's insane to think about. I tell people this crazy stat, but in 2000, there was only one field goal in the entire NFL that was 55-plus yards. And this last year, there was 74.
1: Wow.
0: And, you know, so the sport is changing. And these top-end guys, both Dallas and Jacksonville, have these guys that can really just, you know, almost infinite range, and it's an exceptional thing that's going on.
1: But wait, is it a different football? Because it's not like the guys are that much better in just 6 years, is it?
0: That would be since 2000 was the
1: number. Where there was, got it.
0: But over time, the kickers have improved. You know, there's a lot of work on the ball. There was this change in this last offseason where they changed the K-ball process, where basically the teams could work on the balls much more significantly. And you know, there's a little bit of debate on it, but there's some companies that have attempted to try to assess how much that actually helped the distance. And by at least one evaluation, it was like somewhere between 4 to 5 yards of additional distance from 2024 to 2025. So it's almost like the discussions when they talk about the baseball hypothetically being juiced for one season or whatnot. Like, it was just, it was incredible. I was actually with the Raiders last year. The Jaguars complete a pass to the 50-yard line right before halftime, and Cam Little sets the all-time NFL record, making a 68-yard field goal right in front of us. And honestly, he made it pretty comfortably. So it's a very interesting world.
1: Yeah, interesting. So you're dropping a lot of stats and some stuff I'm not hearing on other shows. I'm just curious. There's a big debate about analytics and the NFL. It's still kind of one of these old school eye test leagues, but it sounds like behind the scenes, there are an avalanche of stats that are getting applied. I'm curious, when we look at Bo Nix, some of the stats that I've been looking at, the advanced stats, he don't throw over the middle of the field. He doesn't throw down the field well. Yet everybody has, oh, Bo Nix is a top 10-ish quarterback, top 15. The analytics don't really love him. They love the rest of the Broncos. Where are you on Bo Nix?
0: Yeah, so what I'd say is in terms of how Denver built their roster, I think it's exceptional. You know, I think if you were to just rank the O-line, D-line combo in terms of who's entering the season with the best group, I think it's hard to debate that Denver's really number one there. And both groups are great. And that foundation is something we had in Philadelphia, where the engine of the team, whoever was behind it, was going to be, you know, that offensive line, that defensive line. And as a result, like, you can you can handle potentially some rougher games from the quarterback or lesser talent at running.

0: back, or even, you know, potentially at times lesser skill players at receiver, because, you know, the quarterback's going to have all the time in the world. And I think there's definitely some things that Bo could potentially, you know, improve upon, just like anyone in the league. But, you know, for example, when we lost Wentz in our Super Bowl year and we were able to put Nick Foles in, like when you have that foundation of a great O-line and great D-line, like a lot of people can succeed in that world. And there's always debates of how much is the quarterback, how much is it the group around him, but he has a great, great foundation to work off of. And it will always be a little bit of a debate of what he can do. I would have loved to see him play against the Patriots. You know, I think they probably would have had a really good shot at making the Super Bowl there. I really think as long as they have those lines, like they're going to be a contender, you know, going forward.
1: Yeah. What does it say that, that's a great point. So with Wentz, the drop off to Foles was not that big of a deal. Foles was fine. He threw for 1 billion yards in the Super Bowl. The drop off from Bo Nix to Stidham was colossal. Now, some of that had to do with, hey, just in a week, can we get him up to speed? But I don't know. Does that mean Nix is great, or does that just mean maybe Stidham was terrible?
0: I think that, you know, obviously the nuance of basically having 1 week to prepare for the AFC Championship game was so unique there, as opposed to we had some time with Foles and there was some feeling out process. And we ended up going back to some of the stuff that Chip Kelly was doing with Nick Foles when he had success with him, you know, back in 2013 when they had an incredible season. But we sort of leaned on some of that as we went on that Super Bowl stretch. But, you know, you sort of, the time constraint is a limitation. The weather obviously was a limitation as well. You know, New England had a good defense. But I also think just big picture, you know, whenever you can invest additional resources in that backup quarterback spot, like I think it's really sets your team up where you're not in a situation where Peyton Manning goes down and your season is basically over. Like there's a world where if you need to put somebody in for 4 games, like you have a chance at winning. And, you know, there's different philosophies there. Some people are like, hey, if our quarterback's out, we're just basically playing for the draft pick. And other teams are thinking like this guy goes down and we want to have that foundation where we still have a chance.
1: Now, you're a Dartmouth grad, obviously a great school. You have a lot of analytics. You just started sharing some of that stuff this summer. So a lot of stuff coming out there new and people are like blown away. I need to ask you, this is a tough one because Rachel and I have been debating this a lot. A lot of people online upset. Should they start Fernando Mendoza with the Raiders? Now, I should preface this by saying you were with the Raiders last year. I personally would start Mendoza. I don't think they will. Kubiak knows Cousins. I would start him. What would you do with Mendoza in week one?
0: Yeah, so what I would say is that obviously there's an interesting nuance there where you have Tom Brady who sat and, you know, proceeded to have the best career in NFL history. You've got a player like, you know, he's an owner. He's going to have some input there. Patrick Mahomes sat. You know, he's had an unbelievable start to his career. You know, you've had other players like Josh Allen, you know, start immediately and maybe struggle a little bit. But then once they get those reps, you know, they can really perform. You know, one nuance that I had, I think, is you're not going to have, even within your own organization, everyone sort of universally agreeing. And kind of my example is we actually, you know, we traded up for Wentz in 2016 and we had Sam Bradford on the team. And the plan was for Sam Bradford to start that season and potentially start the whole season. And then at one point in training camp, I sort of heard from the upper echelons in the front office, because I had been compiling stats for all the quarterbacks during training camp, and Wentz had sort of started to have some impressive moments, and, you know, they're asking for these stats, and it may have been like 48 hours later, we were trading Sam Bradford for a first round pick to the Vikings. So sometimes, you know, I think varying dynamics, whether how the player looks in practice, that can be, you know, a huge deal. And ultimately, I think the players want to feel that whoever you're putting out there gives the team the best chance to win. Mm-hmm. And if it's very obvious that, you know, he is clearly the top guy and it's week one, I think there's no reason, you know, there's unique attributes about Mendoza, like how intelligent he is, how hard he works, how experienced he is, that I think would allow him to potentially succeed his rookie year more than the typical player. But at the same time, Kirk Cousins has been with Kubiak. They, you know, the reports are that Kirk's doing a great job. And, you know, I think they're having both those players is going to be great for them. And even if Mendoza does sit temporarily or he sits for an extended period of time, he's going to learn. Mm-hmm. I think it's an interesting scenario. I personally would probably lean towards starting Mendoza just because I do think, like, at the end of the day, he probably has the higher upside. I think just about anybody would conclude that in terms of the grand scheme of things. And, you know, I don't know if you necessarily want to be starting 2027 and he's played, you know, half of one game and you're sitting there and, you know, you're talking about he has to kind of go through his bumps and bruises in the 2027 season. You almost kind of wasted a season there. So it's going to be a narrative every week. You know, I'm sure on the herd. It's going to be a weekly discussion point.

0: they go through a rough stretch, if they go through a good stretch, like maybe people won't talk about it as much, but it'll be something to talk about.
1: Well, like Cam Ward last year, I liked him a lot. Now, they didn't have a veteran. They just said, we're throwing you out there. He was bad, but who cares? They weren't winning with a veteran anyway. But sorry, I want to go back to the Sam Bradford comparison, Sam Bradford and Wentz. So you were compiling stats during training camp. Can you talk a little bit, like, what are the stats that we should look for? It's not as simple as completions and drops and all this stuff. What are the stats that mattered that helped put Wentz over the top pretty quickly?
0: I think, you know, at that time, it was relatively crude of, like, every single stat from practice. Like, okay, this was his exact completion rate. This was, like, his on-target rate in terms of, like, actually having a coach assess, like, how precise the throw was as opposed to did he complete it. You know, we were just trying to assess, like, okay, this throw was made on time. This throw was maybe the wrong read. But really, I think there was, like, a red zone period at one point where Wentz, like, essentially threw a touchdown on almost every single play. And that was sort of the moment where I think the front office people who were probably a little bit more on the side of getting Wentz out there, they were sort of looking at that as like, okay, this is kind of the turning point. And then it really was an incredible offer for Sam Bradford. I think they got a first round pick out of it.
1: Oh, yeah.
0: And it just sort of made all the sense in the world at that time. I think that was when Minnesota had a severe, you know, quarterback injury and there was a little bit desperate. But, you know, just at the end of the day, the players will know, and like they want, like if Max Crosby is out there and he sees that Mendoza is clearly the better player and the other players on that team see that Mendoza is the better player in camp, like I think you feel somewhat of an obligation as a head coach and as a management to get the best guy out there. And because that's the right thing for the fans. Yeah. It's the right thing for the organization to really just like feel like all these guys putting their time in, that they're doing it. And it's for a total meritocracy. Whoever's the best guy gets their shot.
1: Yeah. I mean, obviously there's nuance to this, but you know, for TV, hey, we got to have a take. I do. Well, last thing real quick. So in that discussion on Wentz or Bradford, you said front office wanted to get the ball rolling with Wentz. Coaching staff obviously wants to win to keep their job. So they want the veteran, I would assume. Is that safe to say?
0: I think you always run into a little bit of that, particularly with draft picks, especially maybe if the coach is a little bit on the hot seat where,
1: right,
0: you know, there may be a little bit slower, and it's not even just that quarterback, but they might be slower at a number of different positions of like, okay, we don't necessarily feel comfortable about getting this player out here yet. The front office is like, hey, we drafted this guy in the third round. Like, can we try to develop him? You know, it doesn't necessarily reflect well on all of us if this guy's not playing, but the coach is like, hey, this guy knows his assignments. This guy's a vet. And you're always kind of balancing that behind the scenes a little bit in terms of, you know, are you focusing on the absolute best guy to win week one versus the guy that is going to help you win, you know, week 10. I think it's an interesting dynamic in most organizations.
1: All right. Ryan Paganetti, NFL analyst, consultant on analytics. Great stuff. Hey, man, happy to have you, Ryan. That was outstanding. Obviously, you have a bright future ahead in this media stuff. Keep up the good work, my man.
0: Thank you.
1: All right. Ryan Paganetti, he was, I mean, with the Raiders last year, with the Eagles when they won a Super Bowl. Folks, listen. What do I know? But I just heard a bunch of analytics and some smart stuff that, I mean, the Jags are not really on my radar. You saw me put them in the bottom tier of Super Bowl teams. Sounds like they got something cooking there. All right, coming up next here, Lane Kiffin at SEC Media Days. Are we going to see a new Lane Kiffin? That's what Rachel says. We'll see you next.
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29: This is the Herdline News.
37: Jason, another hour, another LeBron report. Why not? This one says that Clutch Sports is trying to get Anthony Davis traded to either the Warriors or the Cavs to play with LeBron. The report does also say, though, that neither team wants to do a deal for AD because he's going to want that big extension. Look, it's important to say here that the Wizards would also need to agree to do this trade, and they've been pretty adamant about not wanting to trade Anthony Davis. I will always say also, though, that if the price is right, anybody is on the market. So I guess it would depend on how much one of these teams hypothetically offered them. But I guess one thing I wanted to ask you about this was, there was a time with LeBron's various free agencies where teams would scramble almost like a beauty pageant to like make roster moves just to be in the running, just to be considered. And have we tipped the point where a team won't make a move unless he commits to them? Or do you think teams would still do it on spec, basically?
0: That's a great question. I just wonder if teams are more handcuffed because of the second apron and trying to dodge it. And then, like, again, LeBron, you, historically, in your examples, is where do we clear up $50 million for LeBron? And now it's like, is he going to come here for the league minimum?
37: Yeah.
0: Now, I should have looked into this. I don't know what Jared Allen makes. But is there a world where there's a Jared Allen plus swap for Anthony Davis? I think that would personally be a downgrade. But there is insurance. If Davis is hurt and out, you just slide Mobley to the center, right? So, I mean, I don't know that that's a thing that could happen. Jared Allen was good, by the way, in both game sevens against the Raptors and Pistons. He's a good center. I mean, there's not a lot of great centers out there, right? Top 10 center, is that safe to say?
37: Look, I don't know Jared Allen's age offhand. Maybe one of our producers can tell us, but you don't typically trade a player who's 10 years younger for a guy with injury issues who's 10 years older and give him a giant extension, which they would need to commit to be part of a trade like that. So, look, the Cavaliers just did it, or a version of it, with Darius Garland and James Harden.
0: That's a good point.
37: So it's not as if it never happens.
0: Yeah, so Anthony Davis is 33 and Allen's 28.
37: Okay.
0: So five-year difference.
37: Not 5 years.
0: But, I mean, on the name recognition, people would say, oh, AD's much better. But, okay, give me last 3 years. Who's better?
37: You got to play, too.
0: Like, exactly. He can't stay on the court.
37: There's that. But look, I mean, look, if LeBron... Kenny Atkinson came out on the radio during Summer League and went a lot stronger than I would have if I was the coach of one of those teams and said, we really need him.
0: Allen or LeBron?
37: LeBron. Okay. He's what would make our lineup work.
0: Yeah.
37: And first of all, I don't know what that says to the rest of the guys in the locker room. That's why if I was a coach, I wouldn't say that. But maybe that just reflects that the Cavs feel like they really need him, both in terms of, you know, experience and actually play on the court. And they would be willing to sort of make a deal on spec, or even if not on spec, just say to LeBron, okay, if this is the cost, we'll do it, but you have to promise to come here, which happens all the time, right? I mean, Miami basically just did that with Giannis. They weren't going to give up everything they gave up with Giannis unless Giannis had promised, I'm going to re-sign with you, so this is a long-term deal and not a one-year deal. So it's not unprecedented that a team would do that in any way, shape, or form. But it's just LeBron. It's a very different animal. And LeBron has never had this experience. There have, you know, when Rich Paul started this sort of auctioning period of like, who wants to make us the best offer? He talked about 28 teams being excited.
0: You buy that?
37: Well, one of them would have to be one of the not two teams would have to be the Lakers.
0: Okay.
37: And so, because we know they weren't. So
0: Memphis is not bringing LeBron there.
37: I was going to say, I can think of five or six other teams at least who wouldn't bring LeBron in, but that's his job, which is the agent. That's what he's supposed to do, is create business. I do think, though, this is the first time of LeBron's multiple free agencies where teams haven't been as willing to clear cap space or make big trades or do any of the other things. And I don't know. I don't know if Rich is just trying to get Anthony Davis, who is his other big client, to a market where they're more of a chance to win than Washington, D.C., which is just sort of reviving itself, or if this is really a LeBron desire. But it'll be interesting. And frankly, the fact that a 41-year-old can have at least four teams fighting over him at all, and the entire NBA have its business stopped because of this.
0: Yeah.
37: That's remarkable. So I'm not knocking it. I'm just saying it's a different situation.
0: Certainly. I'm just curious. You know, I don't know Rich Paul at all. I've never texted with him. Nothing. I don't know any. I've never even seen the guy anywhere, I don't think. Nah, probably at a Laker game. He's going to come out of this either potentially looking like a visionary, right? Hey, I started a podcast. I'm giving you guys the info.
34: I'm moving my guy, LeBron, I'm moving AD, all his clients get paid, whatever. Or he's going to look real.

0: really, really bad, I think, Rachel. I mean, if LeBron goes somewhere and ends up with like 44 wins and can't get out of the first round of the playoffs, this is going to be one of the more poorly handled moments of LeBron's career, and I don't think he's going to accept it as his fault, right? He owned the Russell Westbrook screw-up. But this one, I don't know, bro. I don't know, Rich Paul.
1: I don't think this is going to be on Rich Paul. First of all, Rich Paul is engaged to Adele, so he's doing fine.
0: Is he really engaged to her?
1: And also owns his self-started, one of the most successful agencies across all of sports, not just basketball.
0: He had a decent head start.
1: So, you know, he's good. I also think that everybody knows this is LeBron's decision. It is Rich's job to make that decision work in the best, most advantageous way possible for LeBron. It's Rich's job to see that he has the tools around him he thinks he needs. It is secondarily Rich's job to get his other clients in good positions, which is maybe what we're talking about with this AD story. Nobody thinks Rich Paul is telling LeBron where to go play next year.
0: Yeah.
1: So, I don't know. We'll see. You tease Lane Kiffin. Let's talk about him a little bit. You know, it's very interesting here with Lane. First season at LSU, although it feels like there's been so much controversy on his way in. He's been there longer. And he's making some meaningful changes, Jason. Kiffin has been one of the football's biggest social media trolls over the years, right? But he has been off social the last couple months. His last post on X was June 18th, and you can see it up here. He wrote the date, May 11th, 2026, which was supposedly the day he gave up social, although if you're writing on X that you gave up social a month earlier, did you really give up social? Anyway, it's got like a tiger and LeBron and Michael Jordan.
0: What's the Jordan quote?
1: There's a lot going on with this post. You can listen to him talking about these changes at SEC Media Days.
2: And so it's been really freeing because what you do at the end of the day is you don't compare anything. Kevin Oak, who you speak to our team, you know, I say, comparison's the thief of joy. It's been pretty refreshing. And it's been an interesting experience for me to see, because I think whenever I ever move something, whether that was bad habits, whether that was food, whether that was alcohol, whether that was toxic relationships, now social media, anything that I've removed throughout life, once you remove it, you start to notice how many people are dependent on it.
1: He certainly looks healthier than he has in some time. And he's talked about in that press conference giving up alcohol, I believe, cutting exterior friendships out of his life that weren't healthy for him, and giving up social media, which he said it was a challenge from his son. I don't know. What do you think of Lane being a new man again?
0: I got to be careful what I say. Not a huge Lane Kiffin fan.
1: Okay.
0: I'll leave it at that. Hey, listen, I will say, I would love to give up social media, you know? I'm sure you would, too.
1: I have at certain points. It's very healthy.
0: Yeah, oh, it's
1: amazing.
0: But
1: then, you know, you get back into things with this job, and you have to. And, you know, the good thing about being Lane Kiffin is there's something you really need to know, someone on your staff will tell you. So I admire this. I admire healthy changes. I think all of that's great. But also, it's just kind of going to depend if he wins or not, right? No one's going to care one way or the other. They play Ole Miss relatively early, I think, for the first month of the schedule. And the rest of that early schedule, not bad, but it gets harder and harder as they go. So, again, everyone there at LSU is excited and ready to believe in him. Obviously, that's why they hired him.
0: Wow. Bama, Texas, back-to-back.
1: We'll see what happens. Exactly.
0: Are they going to be 500? That
1: by
0: looks
1: the
0: like
1: end
0: a
1: of the
0: lot
1: season,
0: of L's there.
1: I think they may start 500.
0: Well, they
1: I don't
0: definitely
1: know if they're
0: going to
1: end 500.
0: Clemson? Go Clemson.
1: We'll see what happens. All right, I want to get back to the NBA because after 13 years in Milwaukee, one NBA title, multiple MVPs, Giannis is starting, as we know, a new chapter with the Heat. However,

0: is very deeply rooted in that city. However, I wanted to ask you, if you're in the Heat locker room and he hasn't played a bounce of a ball yet, what do you think hearing this?
1: Already thinking about going back?
0: I don't know. I'm asking. Maybe they'll understand because, again, Dwayne Wade did the same thing.
1: I don't know. I feel like he's just one of these guys who wants everybody to love him, you know? He basically asked to be traded without asking, right? Mm-hmm. Got his wish. And now he's like, well, I would love to go back there if they'll have me eventually. Just stop trying to please everybody. You know this, right? When you try to make everybody happy, you make nobody happy.
0: I agree
1: just
0: with
1: you. Just do whatever the hell you want. You know, like, I mean, maybe don't go on a podcast or maybe don't say something dumb like that. Oh, I would love to return to Milwaukee. They just traded me, you know? I'm in Miami now. Well, let's go. Full systems go, South Beach.
0: I don't know. I don't think this falls into that category for me. For me, this is just nice. This is just one actually genuine expression about how he feels
1: like a nice guy
0: about his old team. I do think sometimes he makes decisions or doesn't make decisions hoping to be liked. He's certainly not the only one in the NBA. But you know this, to me, feels genuine.
1: I would like to know what this Dame Lillard thing is. Did you track that online? Again, being an idiot on social media, I saw Damian Lillard's kind of pushing back on some stuff. It's almost like him and Giannis may have had a beef in Milwaukee. I don't know. I'm not spreading rumors.
0: I was going to say, that's nothing I've heard.
1: That's very presidential of me. I don't know. What do I know? I'm just spreading rumors. Yeah. Anyways.
0: Yes, I think I haven't seen everything about the Dame. I saw one post about something, and it felt more like Dame was pushing back on a fan perception. But who knows? Look, it's going to be very interesting with Giannis in Miami. We'll see if he's able to be successful. We'll see if he's playing alongside LeBron James. That might influence how long he stays there.
1: Certainly.
0: Both categories. But I personally, as someone who covered in Milwaukee quite a bit and saw the connection with those fans, his family's connection with the fans, the charity work that they did, his entire family is there. All of the brothers and the mom and the whole thing have lived there for years.
1: The Giannis movie on, I think it's on Disney.
0: It's
1: Disney
0: great,
1: Plus.
0: Right?
1: Awesome movie. Highly recommend it for the family. If you got kids under the age of 15 or whatever, watch it. Really enjoyed it.
0: So if you've seen it, you know the way he feels about the city is genuine. So I took this as nothing but him being honest. And if I was in the Heat locker room, I would have zero problem with it. Again, they have their own example down the hall, literally, because Dwayne Wade's face is plastered all over the hallways there. But I can see how some people have been taking an issue with it, and I didn't know if you would, because sometimes you like to take issue, Jason. I'm not going to lie.
1: All right, Rachel with the news.
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1: So we just heard Lane Kiffin talk. I think he's probably the villain in college football. Is there a new villain in the NBA? We'll talk about that next here on The Herd.
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13: All right, longtime watchers of this show know I love me some Victor Wembanyama. Surely you guys watched him in year three eviscerate the league, take down the defending champion Thunder, who, by the way, everybody had winning the title except for me. I had them beating OKC. And you got to be terrified, right? Wemby basically has this league in a figure four leg lock for the next decade, okay? I mean, he's just unstoppable defensively. He's just barely scratching the surface offensively. And he took down the Thunder. He was pretty good against the Knicks. Not great. I thought his coach was the biggest weakness on the team. But Wemby just ended up taking $51 million less. Because he's worried that money is a big issue around the league when it comes to stars soaking it all up. His exact quote was, "The reality of today's NBA is that often the potential of teams is not fulfilled because of money. I just want to make sure that's not the case with us." So we've got Wemby taking over the league. Two summers ago, you guys remember him going toe-to-toe with Team USA in the Olympics in a masterful game. Steph Curry was obviously legendary in those Olympics. But Wemby's taking over basketball globally. That's obvious. And I am of the belief, not everyone agrees, that he became something of a villain with that elbow to Naz Reid. People were angry. Then you started seeing cut-ups of Wemby against Isaiah Hartenstein, against the Knicks. Is this guy dirty? Wemby's a dirty player. He became a villain. Now, historically, anybody who faces the Knicks becomes a villain. Reggie Miller, Trae Young, just because of the Madison Square Garden situation. But I think Wemby's becoming a villain in the NBA. Not everyone agrees. And if he comes around offensively, I think it's game over. Guys, he was in year three. And I know other players have taken less money before. Famously, Jalen Brunson recently left $113 million on the table. Love me some Brunson, okay? He was not in the stratosphere of potential star that Wembanyama is. For Wembanyama to do this early, it's terrifying. Tim Duncan did it later in his career. Dirk did it later in his career. Wemby's in year three, guys. He's 22 years old. If you want to go look up best players in the history of the NBA before age 23, like LeBron's up there, and Wemby's right there. What he's done is incredible. And we had Al Harrington on talking about what Wemby could do offensively to get even better.
14: I think that this summer, you know, he needs to, you know, continue to work with some of the greats. You know, one of the guys that I would specifically think that he should go work out.

0: with is a guy like Dirk Nowitzki to kind of help him figure out a post shot that he can guarantee, know that 100 out of 100 times when he gets to this spot and get the ball right here, he's going to score that basketball. You know, at the end of the day, the kid is very raw offensively, and that's just the reality that we all kind of have to deal with. And it's because he's young. He's 22 years old. Wait till he's 25. When he's 25, oh my God, I don't think anybody's going to want to see him, and I don't care how much he weighs.
1: Yeah. And remember, Wemby is around the, this guy's smart, okay? He plays a lot of chess. He just seems like a very articulate, level-headed young man. And that's crazy because he's so good so early and he's wealthy beyond belief. We know he's got a big sneaker contract coming up. And I believe Wemby looked around the league the last few years and was like, wait, Jokic ain't going to take less? He's watching Denver get taken apart? Hold up. Wait a minute. The Celtics won the title with homegrown talent, and now they're scrambling money-wise, and they're about to lose a bunch of folks? And wait, OKC? A more homegrown talent, and their rotation's just getting taken apart because of money? Well, shucks, I'll take less. I want to keep Castle. I don't want this Fox contract to be an albatross. Remember, when the Spurs lost the finals to the Knicks, and De'Aaron Fox was not very good. Fine, he was bad. He was blamed a lot. The first thing, wait till the Fox contract kicks in. It's so bad. Go look at it now that Wemby has left $51 million on the table. It ain't that bad. They're going to be fine. They absorb that contract. They'll eventually have to pay Castle. Harper was a rookie. I don't think people are fully grasping just how dangerous what Wemby did is to the rest of the league. And that's why I believe he is becoming a villain. And if you look, it's interesting. Who's the villain in Major League Baseball? The Dodgers. Who's their superstar? An international guy, Shohei Ohtani. What did he do? Restructured his contract to give the Dodgers a competitive advantage. What is Wemby doing after year three and getting to the finals? Restructuring his deal in a way that nobody anticipated to keep his team competitively ahead of everyone else. I don't think Wemby has villain tendencies. The elbow obviously looks otherwise. The elbow to Naz Reid, which was pretty bad. But I do think people are going to look at him as like, damn, screw this guy. Remember, when you get to the top, all anybody wants to do is knock you down. And I think we're headed there with Wemby. I'm a fan. I just don't know about everybody else around the league. All right, coming up next, hour number three on the herd, Super Bowl tiers. Oh, yeah. We got some surprises for you. That's next.
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9: Franchise icon is returning to the Chicago Blackhawks, Patrick Kane. The 37-year-old agrees to a two-year, $16 million deal. Chicago drafted him number one overall in 2007. He spent the last three seasons in Detroit. It could be a major blow for the Carolina Panthers. Linebacker Nick Scorton was carted off the field with what could be a significant knee injury. He's having imaging this afternoon. New LSU football coach Lane Kiffin had his time in the SEC Media Day spotlight this morning, and he feels Baton Rouge so far has been a very good fit for him.
10: Over 7 months, just seeing that Louisiana's built up hardworking people that are really passionate and love football. And I think that really fits in well with our staff and the values and principles that we bring into our organization, into our football program. So that's been great.
9: Kiffin also said that transfer quarterback Sam Levitt is ready to go, coming off a foot injury last season. That's sports. I'm Frank Arity.
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13: If the Cavaliers had the Sixers' current roster, we wouldn't be waiting. If Bam, Giannis, and Spo were in Cleveland, we wouldn't be waiting. 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
13: What?
14: Here's Jason McIntyre.
13: It's here, ladies and gentlemen. Hour number three on The Herd. For a Thursday, as we wait. Day four. I saw someone else called it day 24 of LeBron Watch. But fear not, we have a much bigger name than LeBron James, and that's Clint Dempsey, the pride of Nacogdoches, Texas. Hope I didn't butcher that. Stops by to talk about the U.S. men's national team. I'm sure he's been hanging out with Pulisic and will have some tremendous insights. Clint Dempsey, if he's not your GOAT for the U.S. men's national team all time, I mean, it's got to be him or Donovan, right? Maybe he votes for Claudio Reyna. I don't know. But we'll talk a little bit of soccer in about 15 minutes. But to start hour number three, I think it's time. Folks, right? Super Bowl tiers. I mean, listen, players are starting to report at camps this week, right? We got the rookies signing their contracts. Mendoza signed earlier today. And we're about 6 weeks out from it really getting to be go time. My Super Bowl tiers are here. And apologies, Jets fans. You guys didn't make the cut. So we're going to start here with overhyped teams. Right? These are teams that have decent Super Bowl odds, but I believe they are in the overhyped category. And we're going to start with number one, Colin's Chicago Bears. Yes, I know Ben Johnson. Oh, he's so amazing. And man, he looks pretty damn good. But I think the Bears are a little bit overhyped. Everybody remembers that incredible Caleb Williams fourth quarter against the Packers. He was phenomenal against the Rams in the playoffs. He was the comeback king last year, putting the team on his back and carrying them. Is he going to be able to do that again so consistently? Ben Johnson, year two, will defensive coordinator say, hey, we know the tendencies, Ben. We know what you want to do. We're going to be ready. I do think there are some off.

offensive line questions surrounding the Bears. We'll see. I have them in the overhyped bucket. I also have, folks, the Dallas Cowboys as a team overhyped. Stop me if you've heard this before. The Dallas Cowboys are overhyped. I mean, listen, you know, Dak Prescott has two career playoff wins, yet every year, well, could the Cowboys get to the Super Bowl? I would say pump the brakes. Let's see if he can get to an NFC championship. I mean, that hasn't happened for the franchise in, what, three decades? Yes, the offense is there. I will give a shout out to the Cowboys for drafting very well. I thought they upgraded the defense. Remember last year, you know, Dak was playing with basically one arm tied behind his back, given that they had no defense after trading away Micah Parsons. But I got the Cowboys as overhyped. I also have the Jaguars in that bucket. They won 13 games last year. If you ask Joe Public on the street, hey, how many games did the Jags win last year? I bet you nobody could remember. They won 13 games and hosted a playoff game. They lost to the Buffalo Bills. But I have the Jags as a little overhyped. They come back down to earth. They could still win the division. I don't think they will. And then finally, the Denver Broncos. Now, we have an entire segment dedicated to Collins, his guy, Bo Nix. We're going to talk Bo Nix a little bit later. Big question mark there. Just, you guys, I talk about this all the time when handicapping the NFL. One score games. Denver was 11-2. In one score games last year. Ain't no shot they duplicate that. Yes, the defense is great. Yes, Jalen Waddle is going to be a huge addition to the offense. But Denver, for me, falls into the overhyped bucket. So those are the four teams that are in category four. Let's move to the next category, and that's going to need some help. These guys are legit Super Bowl teams, but they're going to need some help. The Cincinnati Bengals are here every year, right? Joe Burrow, you know, I jokingly call him Glass Joe. Can Joe Burrow stay healthy? Played 8 games last year. Like, I mean, come on. Every year, something's up with Joe. And then, of course, there's the defense. No matter how good Burrow is, the defense, major question mark. Somebody tried to sell me on, hey, coach is on the hot seat. Coach is under pressure. I was like, is Zach Taylor number one? Because he should be. So the Bengals are going to need some help. I do like Cincinnati a lot. Going to need some help. San Francisco, man. You guys know I'm a Brock Purdy truther. That's my guy. Mostly because Colin doesn't love him when we should love him. He's a great story. Last pick in the draft. Went toe-to-toe with Patrick Mahomes in the Super Bowl. Should have won it if the defense could have got a stop. Folks, the Niners are on their 5th defensive coordinator in 5 seasons. You know, this is an aging roster from Trent Williams to Christian McCaffrey's workload. We know George Kittle's coming off an injury. The defense getting up there a little long in the tooth, as they say. They're going to need some help. I like the Niners. I don't love them as much this year. Now, the Patriots are interesting. They were one of the best teams in the AFC last year. But if you guys remember, they played a historically easy schedule. So was Drake May an MVP candidate? He finished 2nd to Stafford because he's an amazing deep ball thrower and he's just an awesome quarterback who's going to take over the league? Or was it because they faced the easiest schedule anybody has this century in the NFL when it comes to backup quarterbacks and bad teams? Like, Drake May feasted, but again, they didn't play a great schedule. Finally, gonna need some help. We talked about them yesterday, somewhat glowingly. The Kansas City Chiefs. Patrick Mahomes coming off the injury. A lot of questions about the defense, folks. Losing McDuffie is a huge loss. Chris Jones, boy, you talk about getting old. I don't want to use the W word, washed. But when Chris Jones looks washed, Travis Kelce might be there. Mahomes is going to have to carry the load. The reason they're in the Super Bowl tiers is because of Kenneth Walker. I really like that addition to unlock some play action in that offense. So those are the four teams that are going to need some help. Now we get to the next tier where it's starting to get serious. Super Bowl contenders, tier two. We're calling this I Want to Believe. I'm really close to putting these guys in the top tier. We're starting with the Chargers. I think the Chargers made the best offensive coach hire, the biggest upgrade in the league, grabbing Mike McDaniel. Folks, the guy knows offense. You can hate on his look all you want, South Beach Mike, make fun of him all you want. I'm just telling you guys, he knows offense. Him and Herbert are going to cook. Herbert gets the tackles back. I think we're really talking about a stacked offense in LA, and I think they're close. The problem is, I can't put him in the top tier if Herbert hasn't won a playoff game. I need to see it. I know they will, but to the Super Bowl, that's a bit of a leap. And then number two, Buffalo Bills. Now, I know I kind of savaged Buffalo yesterday, and we had Albert Breer on. We'll get to him in a second. Listen,
I want to believe, Buffalo.

0: but the defense is kind of looking shaky. Josh Allen's now 30. You had the coaching change, the new stadium, a lot of newness. I saw a stat where their leading edge rusher this year in terms of sacks had 7 last year. You know, Bradley Chubb, what are we going to get out of him coming off the injuries? So here's Breer yesterday talking about the Buffalo Bills.
1: I've got high expectations for the Bills this year. You know, I think DJ Moore is a good acquisition, a guy that they have background with because Brady was with him in Carolina. And I also think this is interesting. Like, the hire of Jim Leonard as their defensive coordinator, like, this is a guy who was, like, on a fast track to become a head coach a few years ago, hit a little bit of a speed bump there when he didn't get the job at Wisconsin, but was really well-regarded in Denver. And I think he's going to be an important piece of the puzzle with Buffalo, too. When you're talking about having, like, an attacking style of offense, I think Jim Leonard's going to reflect that on defense, too.
0: Yeah, listen, I want to believe, but we'll see, Buffalo. Green Bay is a fascinating team. I'm just telling you guys, last year around October, November, they were pegged for the Super Bowl. This team was looking awesome. And then it all fell apart. Injuries really crippled them, and they lose their final 4, and then they go to the playoffs, and they blow a huge lead, and somehow LaFleur's on the hot seat. That is total garbage. Micah Parsons is going to be healthy. The tight end is going to be back. Josh Jacobs hopefully will clean up his off-the-field nonsense and stay out of trouble. I'm just telling you, this team I want to believe in. Something's holding me back, but I love the Packers. Detroit Lions. Folks, in soccer, we talked about the spine of the team during the World Cup. How about this spine? Goff, Gibbs, St. Brown? That's phenomenal. I want to believe, but again, only 9-8 last year in year one post-Ben Johnson. I want to believe, but Dan Campbell, are we certain he could put them in the Super Bowl? Part of me thinks the window is closed. And the Texans are last. Folks, I almost forgot about the Texans, but I do love them analytically, and I love the defense. The real question here is, hey, we got the best defense in the AFC, okay? Can C.J. Stroud deliver? How about this fact? C.J. Stroud has 3 playoff wins. Dak Prescott has 2, but they're never talked about in the same breath. Stroud, 5 turnovers in the postseason last year. You can't do that. The defense essentially carried them against Pittsburgh, and then Stroud, you know, vomited all over himself against New England in a forgettable game. I want to believe Houston, but I'm not quite there. And the final tier, the top one, the legitimate contenders to win the Super Bowl this coming season. I'm calling them proven commodities. We got to go to the Rams, obviously. They need no introduction. They got a decent pass rusher this offseason, this guy named Myles Garrett. He's solid. That's a nice little upgrade. Another gentleman named Trent McDuffie, who's the perfect elixir for JSN on Seattle. So, like, I think the Rams, according to all metrics, have to be the Super Bowl favorites. Vegas loves them. High win total. Stafford, Devontae, Puka. There is no weakness here, folks. There isn't. I'm not even going to get into the Aaron Donald stuff. There's no weakness. So the Rams, for me, are a proven commodity, as are the other 3 teams here, largely. The Seattle Seahawks, they are a proven commodity for sure, having come off the Super Bowl. The Philadelphia Eagles, 2 years removed from the Super Bowl. The final one's interesting. I have the Ravens as a proven commodity, and I know that some people are going to scratch their heads over that. But Lamar Jackson has proven he's one of the best quarterbacks in the league. He's proven it with 2 MVP awards. The problem is, when you get to January, what's the deal, my friend? But I have them in proven commodity because Vegas believes. All right, so we're going to put that online for you guys. And I'm sure you're going to just love it. Agree with everything I said. Because that's what happens on the internet, right? All right, coming up next. Oh, what a guest. Cannot wait to talk to this gentleman. One of the best U.S. soccer players of all time, Clint Dempsey, stops by. How does the U.S. men's national team build off the World Cup? Well, there's this little matchup called the Ligas Cup between Liga MX, where I own a team. I'm a minority owner in Necaxa. We'll battle teams from the MLS. I was there last year in Miami. Necaxa played Lionel Messi. A tremendous game. Ligas Cup is excellent. I think you guys are going to be tuned in. We'll talk about that next year on The Herd.
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17: Oh boy, special guest. Holy cow. Our booker's working overtime. Shout out to Dave for landing the legendary Clint Dempsey. Oh my gosh, one of the best U.S. men's national players of all time. He's too humble to talk about it, but he's now joined the dark side. He's in the media promoting the Leagues Cup, the battle between the MLS and Liga MX. Obviously, I was hyping Necaxa and Liga MX. I was just texting guys in the ownership group. Ozil, the legendary Turkey player, not on the text chain, but Clint Dempsey, let's welcome you into the show. First of all, hey, man, it's an honor to talk to you. Obviously, you moved to a new phase in your career as an Uber driver, right, for your young children?
18: Yes, sir. That's pretty much what I'm doing. I got six kids running them back and forth to practice. And I guess it's payback from way back what my parents used to do for me. Yeah. But it's what it's all about, man, helping your kids try to chase their dreams and see them grow up.
17: Yeah, let's start with the World Cup, which just finished, record-setting viewership. Incredible tournament. As a member of the media, how different was it for you having played in the World Cup?
18: Yeah, I mean, it was great. Obviously, I missed being

0: on the pitch and the excitement around the World Cup and playing in those big games. I got to cover it in Qatar, but it was different to be on home soil and doing it, because I remember full circle moment, 94 World Cup, watching as a kid and first believing, wow, maybe I could do this one day. And then now seeing where the game's gone, how passionate our fan base was, and how the game has really grown here in the States, and how the U.S. teams inspired this country in the group stages.
1: Yeah, I don't know. Depending on how you view it, you know, we had a good World Cup, you know, from a U.S. perspective.
0: Yes, sir. I think you hit the nail on the head. I think it was a good World Cup, not great. Such a small margin between good and great, right? Mm-hmm. If they go on and beat the Belgian side, get to the quarterfinals, and they start being part of like one of the top three best teams of all time. But I think what's a little bit deflating is how we went out in that game. We didn't have enough bite, didn't really get off to the races. So it was unfortunate after how well they performed in the group stage. But still, them having the pressure on them, the way in which they played in the group stage, winning a knockout round against Bosnia, there's a lot of positives to take away. But still, there's levels and there's things that we need to work on.
1: Yeah, it's weird. People still can't get a grip on what the hell happened against Belgium. We didn't look like the team that played against Paraguay and Bosnia. Totally different. Was it more the opponent, or was it something about us? Because we definitely did not seem on from the jump. My guy, Serginho Dest, didn't even know the ball was going to be theirs, and they nearly score 1 minute in. Something was off, Clint, right?
0: Yeah, I think there was a few things, right? Going into the tournament, there were questions, right, about this team. How much depth do we have? I feel like we were conceding too many goals. And if you want to go far in a tournament, you got to tighten those things up. You look at teams like Spain, who only conceded one goal the whole tournament, where even in the friendlies leading up to the World Cup, it looked like it was a little bit of floodgates at times. But I don't know if it was the outside noise of the suspension of the red card. I don't know if it was we finally faced a team that was ranked better than us in FIFA, and we're going to take the game to us and be able to play through our press, and how would we adapt to that and figure out a way to go against someone who could go toe for toe with us. Because in the earlier games, it felt like we were able to suffocate our opponent. We were able to press them high. We had an identity of how we wanted to play. We got confidence from the early goals that we scored. In the first three matches, we scored first, scored early, and that allows you to play with more confidence and more flair. So I don't know if it was just the perfect storm with all those things kind of coming in, but man, it was just a frustrating game. Just how you said, we started, you would think clear the ball outside, not in your own box. Then you're thinking, don't let the ball bounce in your own box, right? Then the ball is crossed, no one's marking them. Then we score against the run of play on a free kick. And then it's like, okay, we're back in it. And then 30 seconds later, we concede again, where we have a player gets slam dunked on for a header. And then it was just kind of mistake after mistake, right?
1: Yeah. It's very strange. Now, I will say, and if memory serves and I'm wrong, correct me, please. But when you were playing with the U.S. men's national team, we had like our identity was scrappy underdog, plucky. We're going to fight. We're going to fight and scrap and claw for everything. And Pochettino seems to have instilled more of, like you said, the high press and a different brand. Do you think we're built to play that brand? Because it just didn't look like it against a tight European team.
0: I mean, I think so. I think there's a way that you can still be scrappy in terms of how you high press. And then if teams are, you know, playing through that, then you adjust to where that line of, press is initiated. Still, at the end of the day, you have to figure out ways to create chances for yourself. I would compare it to fighting, right? If you're swinging for the fences and someone gets you good one time, you sit back a little bit and you start being more on the counter and being more, you know, strategic and how you throw. And then that's how the game of, football, the game of soccer is. And I just feel like it was a situation where we had too many guys not be on the same day. Where if you looked at the other games, it seemed like everybody was up for it. And it's like, when you get punched in the mouth, how do you recover? And for me, this highlight that you're showing right here, this was the straw that broke the camel's back, in my opinion. First, the keeper doesn't kick the ball out. Deflection here. Player shoots the ball. We have a player that I think can clear it in this situation. And then 3-1 was a mountain to climb. Another mistake here from one of our defenders. It just seems like nothing was going right for us on that day. But I think this team does have the quality that they could play with top teams. It's just being able to like adapt. And when you get punched in the mouth, how to see things out. Like, for example, in this game, get to halftime.
1: Yeah.
0: Don't concede 30 seconds later.

0: get to halftime, regroup, look at things from a tactical standpoint of changes that you need to make in the second half, and you have everything to play for. You look at the Turkey game. In the last minutes, we're tied 2-2. See the game out. They're trying to waste time in the corner. They meg one of our players and then get across. No one's marking. And you leave that game with, you should have been a point, but you end up losing that game.
1: Yep.
0: Just these small details, I think, make the big difference in the long run.
1: So details, tactical strategy, I love it. I got to ask, Pochettino's had a contract on his desk for over a month, maybe 2 months, hasn't signed it. I wonder, you know, do you think he's coming back? Like, if he doesn't, we got to start over. That's great, not great news. But if he does, do you think he's trying to bake in some stuff like, hey, I need some ground rules here. I'm not going to call out Pulisic by name, but I just did. What do you think's going on?
0: Look, we have to ask him what he wants to do. I think he finally saw what this country can do when they get behind the team in terms of how they support their team, which they didn't really experience a lot of that because of the way in which he took over, right? He took over after Copa America. We're the first host country to not get out of the group in that situation. Then you go to CONCACAF Nations League where they won 3 in a row, and then they lose to Panama in the semifinal game. And so he's trying to, like, get this team going. Gold Cup mixes up the team, more of a heavy MLS roster, and trying to get the fight back in the team. And then after the Gold Cup, you know, got to the final, lost to Mexico. You had some friendlies where it looked like things were starting to turn around a little bit, mixing the quality of some of the European American players that we have that are playing overseas with some of the domestic players. And it looked like we were starting to get something going. And then, like, right before the World Cup, you had the games against Belgium and Portugal where we got beat pretty convincingly. And then you have the send-off games where Senegal and Germany, where it went well against Senegal, but we still conceded 2 goals in that game. We lost to Germany, still conceded 2 goals in that game. And then we started off well in the World Cup. So I think it's one of those situations. From what I saw in the World Cup, it looks like we were building something. There was an identity of this team finally. And I started to believe again and get excited about this team. And I think that he could, you know, get things turned around and build off this momentum that we've created, but only if he's all in. And I don't know if he's all in or not because of all the rumors that have been around him and when he's been coaching with this team for such a short period of time, how that really looks. And if he does go, well, then it's the next man up in terms of trying to find someone that's going to take us to the next step forward. So it's one of those things. It's like, you don't know unless you hear from the main man himself what he wants to do. And sounds like the ball's in his court.
1: Yeah.
0: Pochettino.
1: Clint Dempsey with the encyclopedic knowledge of the U.S. the last 2 years. That's amazing. All right. So let's spin it forward, Clint. Obviously, all eyes are on soccer, right? 85 billion people watch the World Cup. So now everybody's tuning into Liga MX, MLS. Yep. Obviously, MLS, there was a gaffe last night. I'm sure you saw the Miami game clip getting millions of views. Goalie with a worse than freeze. But how do we build on this? Because in 94, after the World Cup, it was the birth of the MLS. So how does the MLS and League MX capitalize on this World Cup?
0: Yeah, I mean, like you talked about Leagues Cup, what they're doing. You're having basically the two best leagues in CONCACAF playing against each other more often. You have from the beginning of August to the beginning of September, you have 18 teams versus from Liga MX and 18 teams of MLS to play against each other. I think it spices things up for the league play, but also for the rivalry between both of these countries of U.S. and Mexico. And none of the games end in a tie. It ends with a winner, and it goes straight to penalties, which I think is exciting for fans to see. And it's just more opportunity to see better matches against each other. What I really like about it is the timing of the year in which they are playing, because they're both at their best. If you look at the other competition, which was Champions Cup, for MLS teams, I think they're kind of like at a disadvantage because you're coming off a preseason. You haven't got a full preseason yet, and you're not in top form. Whereas, like, when you see these two teams go against, well, two leagues go against each other from the beginning of August to the beginning of September, you're seeing them in their prime. Both leagues at their best, and see who is the top dog. So that's what I like about it. And I just think there's other things that you can do. You need to keep figuring out ways to make the leagues here domestically more exciting. And you need also the American players to be doing really well overseas for their clubs, and look forward to some of these major competitions that are coming up, whether it's the Olympics, whether it's Copa America again, whether it's other Gold Cups. I just think,

0: There's and a lot of exciting things coming up. And also shout out to the women's team who have the World Cup coming up next year.
1: Certainly. I don't want to talk my own book, but Necaxa, we do play Philadelphia. And I don't know if you watched Philadelphia last night, Clint. Their young stud, Mr. Sullivan, some people are saying he's got next. Again, you don't want to overhype a teenager. I don't even think he has his driver's license yet. But do you want to speak at all, if you were able to see the highlights? He was pretty dynamic. This is the kid, Sullivan, who Man City is already looking at. And again, this is an opportunity for the MLS to shine with a young star.
0: Yeah, I mean, I like seeing a lot of the young stars that we have play with confidence, take players on. And it's just mixing up your game, right? When things are not working well and you try to take someone on two or three times, then obviously maybe it's time to make a simple pass. But what I like is seeing some of these young players with no fear, taking risks, going out and expressing themselves and being creative in the attack in third. And I think that's what you need. You need certain players that can mix it up sometimes. Mm-hmm. And I want to get back to us creating, players that take players on and are exciting to watch and get people out of their seats. So hopefully that young next up generation per se, who's going to be fighting to be in the Olympics, will be pushing the full men's national team in terms of some of our stars to look over their shoulder like, hey, if I don't stay on top of things, I can be put to the bench, right? So iron sharpens iron. I'm looking forward to more competition for spots and create more depth on our national team.
1: Sure. You didn't say it, but I will. Certain guys have to watch out because there's some of these young kids. I see Clint's laughing. He knows who I'm talking about. Anyways, obviously from the young guys to the old guys, quickly on Lionel Messi, the guy was incredible at 39. If he sees this segment and texts you, oh, Clint, I was thinking about coming back for 2030 in Portugal, maybe being a super sub. What do you think? What would you tell Messi?
0: I mean, I'm no one to speak to Messi, but what I will say is, man, just so impressed with how he played in the World Cup at 39, how he dominated, how he's still a difference maker. The amount of goals that he scored and assists he scored and how he carried his country on his back is truly impressive. And he's one of those guys that because of the way in which he plays, it's almost like seems like he can play forever. So I don't know in terms of how much longer he has, but man, I really enjoyed watching him. Watching Cristiano Ronaldo, some of the greats play and be able to play alongside him. It was an honor. And I continue to be impressed by what I see from both of them in terms of their longevity and how well that they keep playing at the highest level.
1: And last one, Clint, real quick. You mentioned at the outset, you've got six kids. Huge debate has been raging after this World Cup. Hell, the last decade. Is the U.S. youth issues with pay to play, as opposed to what's going on in Europe. Listen, this is not an easy fix. Pochettino ain't fixing this. Do you think it's even fixable, the U.S. soccer issues in this country?
0: Yeah, I think it is. Oh. I think it's a mix of things. You're seeing MLS teams have academies where they're, paying for everything. And if you're good enough to be on the team, you're good enough to be on the team. The only issue is there's not enough because of how big the U.S. There's so many cities that players don't really have that opportunity, right? And maybe you have to pay to have a coach that wants to come out there and coach you on the field. But what I would like to see is I would like to see more of ECNL and MLS next teams playing against each other more often. I don't think they should be segregated. Why not play? If the best teams are in your backyard, play against the best teams. Don't be afraid of one team going to another team and all that. I think there should be promotion and relegation in our club football in terms of you have to play your way into a league, not just be in a league because of a club that you're with. You have to play your way into a league, and if you play well, you stay there, and you can play your way out of a league but not performing. So I just think that would create more of an opportunity to maybe play teams that were closer in these bigger cities than having to drive and fly and do all that. I just think that not everybody has the financial means to do that. And so I would like to see more of a coming together of, those two kind of leagues and seeing a promotion relegation type situation.
1: Interesting. So ECNL, currently they're separate. They won't play each other, right? Is that what you're saying?
0: Not that often, not from what I've seen.
1: And a lot of that, I'm guessing, it has to do with recruiting. If some kid is amazing, the other side that loses might lose that kid to the better team. Yeah.
0: Exactly. But that's always going to be there, right? There's always that opportunity of those things happening, right? Because it's a consumer business. If you're paying for your kid to play club ball, then you have the right as a consumer to find the best team that your kid can be on. Mm-hmm. Then you have

0: other situations where like they're paying for your kid to be on the team, basically all their travel with academies and stuff like that. So they have more of a say on that kid's future, protecting him from other teams and what have you. I just feel like I would like to see a situation where kids have more freedom to change what they need to do for what's best for them, because your youth goes by so quick and you got to figure out what's best for you and what's the right coach and right team, because before you know it, by the time you get to high school, out of high school and college, I mean, there's not much time left to try to make up that ground.
1: Yeah. Clint Dempsey, Fox Sports soccer analyst. Great stuff, Clint. Great career. 57 goals, most in U.S. men's national team history. Hey, man, we'll see you this summer, Clint. Thanks a lot.
0: Yes, sir. Thank you, brother.
1: All right. Clint Dempsey. Wow. Great stuff. Tremendous stuff. All right. We're going to go to break. And then after this, we will talk to Rachel Nichols, who has the news.
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11: Great stuff from Clint Dempsey. Oh, my goodness. And my buddies are texting me that I've got to watch his documentary on Paramount Plus. I'll put that on the back burner. There's so much good stuff to watch right now on streaming. Oh, my goodness. Let's go to Rachel Nichols with the news.
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15: Jason, I know even before the words come out of my mouth, you're going to be up in arms about this one. The Athletic released a list of the five most overrated teams in the NFL, and the Eagles are on it. Could be a surprise to some that the Phillies made the playoffs nine times in the last decade alone, won the Super Bowl twice. Even last season, they won the NFC East for the third time in four seasons. But the Athletic listed reasons why Philly could be in decline.
11: Can't wait to hear this.
15: Loss of A.J. Brown, fourth offensive coordinator in 4 years, and he's very inexperienced. Offensive line injuries, tough late season schedule. I don't know. You had the Eagles in your top Super Bowl tier.
11: Yeah.
15: So I can already guess you don't agree that they're overrated.
11: It's a weird thing. Why do so many people not like the Eagles this year, Rachel? Remember, how many weeks have we talked where, Jalen Hurts, he's not good.
15: Not weeks, months.
11: I mean, I can't think of a more disrespected franchise in the NFL than the Eagles right now.
15: I mean, to me, they're not overrated or underrated. To me, the Eagles are rated. If you look at their Super Bowl odds.
11: Properly rated.
15: Yeah. I mean, their Super Bowl odds, I'm looking at the list here. Fifth best Super Bowl odds. The Rams, number one. Bills and Ravens, number two. Seahawks, number three. And then Eagles, Patriots, and Chiefs are all tied after that.
11: So the Eagles are the, hold on. Eagles are the same as the Patriots who went to the Super Bowl and the Chiefs who have Mahomes and Reed.
15: Yeah. That's rated. That is properly rated.
11: Again, what are we like, 12 plus 5? We're like 17 months removed from destroying the Chiefs in the Super Bowl and Jalen Hurts being the MVP.
15: A lot can change in the NFL in 17 months, Jason.
11: A lot, right. did they win a playoff game last year? I forgot.
15: Come on.
11: Wait, you know the answer? I don't remember.
15: They did, right? Am I hallucinating?
11: I'm sure. Listen, they're really good. I'm not buying this overrated. Yeah, the hate for Philly, man, the knives are coming out.
15: They're rated. They're rated.
11: I'm kind of with you. They're properly rated.
15: They're properly rated.
11: Yeah,
15: there we go.
11: Fifth best Super Bowl odds.
15: All right, let's go to that number one Super Bowl odds team, though, the Rams. Aaron Donald, you know, we're still waiting, just like with LeBron. Okay, it's not just like with LeBron. We're waiting to see if Aaron Donald will be back for another season with the Rams. Look, he said in the past he really wants to play with Myles Garrett. He's even worked out at the Rams facility recently, test out how he feels in the old pads. Rams coach Sean McVay is, of course, very strong, you know, bond with Donald. And he talked about the potential return on Jason Lockenfora's podcast the other day.
16: I have crossed paths with Aaron Donald. And, you know, what's special is we have a really special relationship. And it's way bigger than football. I've heard him say it before, and it means the world to me. And I feel the same. It's family with us. He's done so much for me. I love the man he is. I love the husband, the father, the son. You know, he represents a lot of the things that are right. And what he's going to do is he is thinking about this. He's going to go through his process. And the one thing about Aaron Donald is what he does it full speed ahead.
15: Jason, I keep seeing online some Rams fans like, decide already. What are we waiting for? We need to know. I don't think people realize how much coming out of retirement is a big deal. Just physically on your body, your entire body is changed from when every season you geared up to get, first of all, just smacked in the face over and over and over again. Your muscles, your body, the way you eat, the way you drink, any of that stuff. Do you have a problem with him sort of doing wait and see, even if it extends through the into the beginning of the season?
11: No, you know, they go 7-1 to start, you know.

0: and they hit him up. Hey, we could use some depth on the defensive line. Do you want to join? Well, hell yeah, I'll go along for a Super Bowl ride.
1: Yeah.
0: You know?
1: It's okay. If he comes back, it'll only be a plus. He's not likely to be a full-time player anyway. Just come in on special packages and things.
0: Yeah. Situationally,
1: I mean, it's a gift to the Rams. He's even thinking about this, frankly, to me.
0: I think the financial aspect is the weird one. I saw a report that if he comes back, the Rams would owe him a lot of money because he retired early.
1: Oh, right.
0: Which could impact things and other guys. But so I don't know. It's a weird one. For whatever reason, I'm not putting a lot of stock in this.
1: Okay.
0: But the Rams are so loaded that I guess anything's possible. I mean, maybe.
1: There is a real drive to win another Super Bowl, especially before Matt Stafford retires. And I don't know. Winning cures everything. What do we say? Winning justifies everything.
0: Yes.
1: You know, if you pay a little extra, I'm sure ownership of the Rams. But by the way, they got the money.
0: They definitely have the
1: family
0: money.
1: Got the money.
0: By the way, I did look this up, Rachel. Eagles lost to the Niners in the playoffs last year.
1: In
0: the wild card game, 23-19.
1: In my head, they won.
0: Blew a fourth quarter lead. So that probably is compounding. Sorry to interrupt that.
1: Yeah. No, all good. All good. No, I'm sure that's part of it. But again, rated. I think the Eagles are rated.
0: Properly rated. What about the Rams? Over, under, proper?
1: I really have liked watching the Rams since I've been in L.A. They're not like my favorite team, but I like a lot of the things that team is about, and I'm happy to see them as Super Bowl favorites again. I actually met Matthew Stafford when he was in high school.
0: In Texas?
1: In Texas.
0: Okay.
1: And to get to sort of be up close from both of our youths to when to see where his career is now has been just a treat for me and his development, both as a person, a player, a dad, a husband, all the things. And I hope that I'm glad they're the favorites because I hope they win.
0: Yeah.
1: If my team isn't going to win, I hope they win. Don't laugh at me.
0: I like that. Yeah.
1: It could happen.
0: If the Jets aren't going to win, I'll root Rams Chargers.
1: Yeah. Well, that can't happen. That's not an issue.
0: Ouch.
1: My Commanders, it could happen. Not this year, but it could happen. It could happen again one day, Jason. I'm just saying. I don't know. All right. Let's keep with the NFL because after 18 seasons as the head coach, of course, of the Baltimore Ravens, John Harbaugh, still in his first season with the Giants, just about to kick off training camp. And I would say he's still kind of learning the group. A lot of smart people, including our Colin Cowherd, are picking the Giants to exceed their Vegas win total of 7.5 games. Maybe make a playoff push. Colin, they're underrated, right? If we're talking about rated. However, Harbaugh addressed the Giants locker room this week. And Jason, I'm gonna present without comment first. Take a listen to this.
2: Welcome, man. Good to see everybody here. Excited?
3: Yes, sir. Yes, sir.
2: A little nervous?
3: Nope.
2: Huh? A little nervous? A little nervous, man. I'm nervous. Excited, nervous, you know? Nervous like you're full of game almost, Mason. Get this thing kick off. Standing up here in front of the New York Giants. The New York Giants. It's the New York Giants sitting in this room. The New York Giants. Wow. It's an honor. It's an honor. Stand in front of this room right now. And I know those coaches back there feel the same way, right, coaches?
4: Certainly.
2: It's an honor, man. We've been working, haven't we? We've been working early and we're late getting ready for today. Today. Sitting in this chair, in this seat, getting to work, getting started, our beginning. Because this is where it all begins, together.
1: Look, I was working in D.C. when John was in Baltimore. I can tell you for sure he's a very good motivator. But this, to me, felt a little bit like a man who is 63 years old talking to a bunch of 20-somethings and not quite hitting the mark. What did you think when you first saw this video?
0: Crickets throughout the room. And as my kids would say, cringe. Like, so cringe.
1: I hate that word.
0: I mean, you just watch it. You feel bad for him. He's like the kid who gets in front of the class, big project presentation, and he's forgot everything. And he just keeps repeating himself. He's got his hands in his pockets. Like, the posture's bad.
1: Well, that's a John with a hand in his pockets. It's very common. You want a Super Bowl with that posture. But I will say this. Look, if you are 63 years old, I imagine your sense of history with the New York Giants is very different than if you're 22 or 23 years old. And obviously, even the players were alive the last time the Giants won the Super Bowl, but that's different from knowing sort of the whole scope of it. So addressing the team and talking about, this is the New York Giants, I think kind of just doesn't take into account the age difference.
0: Yeah.
1: The communication style maybe doesn't take into account the age difference. I don't worry, though, that when it comes time to coaching these guys out on the field,

0: to be like this?
1: Well, no concern at all. I mean, Rach, we're talking about a, you know how sometimes there's a noisy situation? How noisy have the Giants been? You've got your running back doing backflips post-surgery.
0: Not landing them.
1: Not landing them. You've got your quarterback getting all into politics and polarizing the fan base. Malik Nabers, MIA, because he had another surgery. And now you've got your coach kind of going viral for all the wrong reasons. I don't know. I'm tossing Abdul Carter falling asleep, you know, all the time last season. There's not a lot of positives here. And this ain't just Jets hater, okay?
0: Yes, it is.
1: Let's be real. This is not a good... Come on.
0: No. I agree with you that the Giants overall situation is noisy. That's exactly the right word for it. But I don't think the Harbaugh... What I said is that I don't think the Harbaugh communication style is going to be an issue with his players throughout this season. He's a very good communicator and a very, very good football coach.
1: Well, Lamar Jackson may disagree with you.
0: Well, that's true.
1: I would love to get Lamar Jackson's real comments on this.
0: Yes.
1: I mean, he basically got rid of Harbaugh in Baltimore. We would agree on that, right?
0: Yeah, absolutely. Look, but that relationship extends well past one team meeting.
1: Certainly.
0: So I would say, I hate the word cringe.
1: Why?
0: Because, like, go be what you want to be, do what you want to do, you know, all that stuff. Like, you shouldn't live in judgment of what other people are going to think of you.
1: Yeah.
0: I don't like that.
1: No, I don't disagree with this era of culture. I lean into cringe as the dad. You know, when I'm with the family out, you know, I'm a little cringy. I don't care. It's fun. And my kids laugh at me and actually talk to me and pay attention to me.
0: Yeah, so there you go.
1: All right, Rachel with the news.
2: Well, that's the news.
3: And thanks for stopping by.
2: The Herd Lie News.
1: All right, earlier we had Nick Friedell stop by to talk about the potential of LeBron going to Golden State. Rachel and I are sitting here waiting. Here's what Nick said about the potential of LeBron joining forces with Draymond and Curry in Golden State.
4: The Warriors have a system in place that could handle the star power that he brings. So I think from just a life standpoint, the Warriors would be a hell of a lot of fun. If LeBron is sitting there going, where can I win? And it's San Antonio. He fits a need there. He's a guy who could go plug in next to Wemby, and I think they would absolutely go win the title next season. But only he knows what is most important to him. And all we kept hearing in the beginning of all this is he wants to go somewhere to enjoy the last phase, year, 2 years, whatever it is, of his career.
1: So it's interesting. In an absence of information, we're just speculating. So, Rachel, this is an actual conversation I had with one of our producers. I'm bored of the four teams. We've talked about Philly, Cleveland. We've talked about all of them to death. So I'm like, what new teams can we come up with? Possibly behind the scenes, like, what's happening? And one I came up with was, wait a minute.
0: Actually in play?
1: Well, yeah, why not? We're just speculating.
0: I can speculate for you what might be good for him.
1: Let me give you one.
0: Okay.
1: So Wemby just restructured his deal. Yeah. Nobody thinks he's going to San Antonio. It doesn't seem like a good fit. It's Wemby's team. They're on the rise. They don't need LeBron. But I don't know. They melted down in the finals against the Knicks. Sure, could have used some veteran leadership. Why not? Out of nowhere, the Spurs, LeBron. Come on, bro. I don't know.
0: I don't see that working for either side. I really don't. The Spurs have a very specific culture. LeBron is a giant planet that the entire locker room's gravity centers around, no matter how good or bad or how old he is. That is not what this team is about. He's on the wrong timeline. Wemby would be put under so much more of a microscope. Oh, you're playing with LeBron, blah, blah, blah. Look, the team no one's talking about because he clearly isn't really considering it, that he would be a great fit in and could have a better chance to win, is Minnesota. Mm. And we talked about this on the show a little bit yesterday. That is a great fit with high talent, excellent coach. The environment could work for him, but it doesn't sound like LeBron wants to spend the winter in the dark and the cold. Does not help his golf habit.
1: LaMelo Ball and LeBron James. Now, that's a buddy cop. But what was it? True Detective.
0: Yeah.
1: Can you imagine those two?
0: Yeah.
1: LeBron watching LaMelo take one-legged three-pointers?
0: No, it's Danny Glover and Mel Gibson. Oof. I'm too old for this stuff.
1: Oh, my gosh. I would not wish that upon anyone. All right. We are running out of time on LeBron. LeBron's got all the time in the world. He's going to drag this out for weeks, right?
5: 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Successful people don't just rely on motivation. Motivation comes and goes. They rely on routines. The workout gets done because it's on the schedule.

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5: And here's what you need to know.
6: NFL media reported a short time ago that Carolina Panthers promising second-year linebacker Nick Skorton tore his ACL in practice today and will be out for the season. Last year as a rookie, Skorton had 5 sacks and 7 tackles for loss. The Tennessee Titans just placed offensive tackle J.C. Latham and safety Amani Hooker on the physically unable to perform list. In Major League Baseball today against the Minnesota Twins, Cleveland Guardians starter Gavin Williams struck out 11 and allowed just 2 hits in 7 scoreless innings, including striking out the side on 9 pitches in the 4th inning. Williams was taken out after 7 innings and 97 pitches, leading 1-0, and the Twins promptly tied the game against the Cleveland bullpen. They're now tied at 1 in the top of the 11th. Blue Jays lead the Rays 2-1 in the bottom of the 3rd. Earlier today, the Atlanta Braves bested the San Diego Padres 6-5. I'm Isaac Lohenkron.
7: You want winners? He went 0 for 14 picking bowl games.
8: God bless football.
7: You want hot takes? He said Patrick Mahomes would be a disaster.
8: Really?
7: You want baseball news? 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
8: items for the mob. 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This is Taylor's segment here where he counter-programs a local show down here in Miami, Hochman, Crowder, and Solero. Solano, tomato.
9: Yeah, Solano.
8: Izzy's in charge of the topic today, but first, let's get to the imaging here.
10: You know that segment, Talk About It Tuesday, on Hochman, Crowder, and Solero? This is like that, but bigger and better. And 48 hours later, this is Think About It Thursday.
8: Izzy, before we get there, Mikey, did you break glass in case of an emergency? I think I saw 2 fantasy football magazines there in your possession. What happened?
11: I did, but I changed the cover so you guys can tell.
8: It's that Lindy's one, isn't it? Or Lindsay's or something like that.
9: I think it was Lindy's.
11: Wow. Yeah. It's Lindy's.
12: Sounds like a candy, Lindy's.
8: I think it is a candy, so. Look it up.
9: So I was reading an article in The Athletic.
8: He's
9: recently.
8: So good at doing that because I don't mind the silence. I don't get nervous by radio silence. I actually enjoy radio silence. Yeah. But Izzy, not comfortable with it. No. And he always picks us up. Well, exactly. I'm complimenting you.
9: The silence is probably the part where I should transition. So that's my only skill is knowing where there's silence.
8: Fill it in the gaps.
9: I was reading a story and it was by, I think it was Joe Rexroad, I believe that's how you pronounce that.
8: Rexy.
9: And it's basically just going through the Power 4 conferences. Are there only 4? I get so confused.
8: Yeah.
9: And asked

0: are they a football school or a basketball school? Huh. And I only had, you know, one interest in this thing, was figuring out where my Florida Gators were on that, because since, you know, I've been alive, they've won 3 football championships and they've won 3 basketball championships. And it was an easy answer for them, Mr. Rex Rhoda. I almost called him Rex. Calling Florida a football school.
1: It's Rexy.
0: And the blurb was, Billy Donovan did for Florida basketball in the 21st century what Steve Spurrier did for Florida football in the 1990s. Both programs won championships after their departures. One of them, however, dictates the happiness of Florida fans, and we are well past ornery in Gainesville these days, meaning, of course, the mood is poor because the football team has not been doing very well. But
1: right.
0: I'm just a little torn on this one because I don't know what it takes to be a basketball school once you've already been determined basically by everybody that you are a football school.
1: Right.
0: But if you just go since, you know, 2006.
1: Yes.
0: More success on the basketball side than the football side.
1: Right.
0: Done it, obviously, with Billy Donovan, who went on to become a Hall of Fame head coach. Now with Todd Golden, has a national championship, and I believe an Elite Eight after that. And so the football team, while it does dictate the mood,
1: yes,
0: if you're bad at football for an extended period of time, and this team hasn't been good since, what, 19?
1: Yes.
0: When they made the Orange Bowl, I believe. Aren't you shifting to the other sport when you've had more success there? I know the rah-rah doesn't come as loudly as it does with football, but basketball is pretty great at Florida.
2: Football school versus basketball school, the debate, you know it when you see it. Because I think the test is, if Florida football has a game on campus the same time as Florida basketball, let's say both schools are playing
0: Let's say it was last year. Florida, yes, coming off a national championship, basketball coming off a national championship, and football coming off a whole lot of nothing.
1: Right.
2: But let's say it's an SEC weekend. So okay, maybe like Tennessee is coming,
0: ooh,
2: to town.
0: Texas.
2: Or Texas, yes. If you give the option to fans, hey, you could take these basketball tickets against a top 25 opponent. You could take these football tickets against a top 25.
1: They're all taking the football tickets.
2: I think they're all taking football. Yeah.
1: They are. No, this is the way I do it, Izzy. Mm-hmm. I think if you're a football school, which Florida prides itself on being, but you've had some recent success in basketball, if you're a football school, you want to remain a football school. And if you're a basketball school, you desperately want to become a football school. I mean,
0: I believe that concept. I do. But now I'm putting myself in Taylor's position here, right? So it's last year, coming off a national championship. I got a really good basketball team. Football team stinks, but the opponent is good.
1: Right.
0: Is that enough to make me choose that game? When I figure my team's going to get trounced, I'll probably lose by 2 or 3 touchdowns, will I just go to that because that's where my heart and soul is? And yeah, it would be nice to watch the basketball team beat, I don't know, Kentucky.
1: Sure.
0: But I'm going to go with the football game. I don't know how many students are really going that way right now because,
1: right,
0: again, you're talking, let's say it's somebody that's been in school since 2023, right? Mm-hmm. They're in their junior season. They've seen nothing but bad football,
1: right?
0: And they've seen nothing but, you know, rising basketball there. I'm telling you, a good amount of those folks are going to take that basketball ticket.
1: Let's use the most recent example, which I think is a great one for this particular topic. Indiana, do you think they're calling themselves
2: tough?
1: Now they are the basketball school. I mean, it's them, yeah, it's Duke, it's Carolina.
0: Yeah, they're up there.
2: I wouldn't say they're the basketball school.
1: They're one of them. Them, Kentucky, UCLA, they're basketball. They're blue bloods, man. What,
0: yes,
1: do you mean? It's Indiana, Taylor.
0: Yeah, we're one of them. You're talking to a UNC guy.
2: Right. As a card-holding member of the Blue Blood Club,
1: yes,
2: there have been talks about revoking Indiana's blue blood status as a basketball program.
0: It's hard to say quickly, isn't it? Blue blood.
2: Blue blood.
1: It is. Yeah. Dangerous game. Yep.
0: But that's a great question. That was one of the schools we came up with, or maybe on the fence somewhere. Feels like Louisville is a school that might
1: be a basketball
0: school. You think,
1: yeah,
0: so?
1: They haven't had enough success in football, okay, to call themselves,
2: okay,
1: a football school.
2: They have a Heisman.
1: But my point is they wish they had that kind of success. Uh-huh. Indiana's happy they can call themselves a football school now, I think.
0: What's Michigan?
1: I mean, Michigan would tell you they're a football school, even though you're right. I understand why you're asking. They've had probably more success playing basketball than they have playing football over the last 25 years.
0: Their most popular basketball team didn't even win a national title. It,
1: right,
0: was the Fab Five. They,
1: yes,
0: have two other,
1: yes,
0: national titles on top of that.
1: Right, and their football team did win a national title, but that's going to be taken away soon. I mean, so
3: how are we even talking about Michigan like they're not a football school?
0: That's

0: what I'm saying.
1: Big house. No. Like, how are we even talking about it?
2: He's
1: just
2: outraged.
1: Because they had some success in another sport
2: right.
1: doesn't make them a basketball school. It means they had a good season. I'm also trying to figure out what exactly is the think about it Thursday
2: here. We're thinking about whether or not Florida should be considered a basketball school or a football school.
1: Florida's a football school. It's
2: I know, but
1: close.
2: But to Izzy's point, they've had far more success winning college basketball championships and making it to the Final Four than the football team has.
3: Let's think
2: and
3: about
2: that's
3: it.
2: Not just a couple of years. That's over a prolonged period of time.
3: Let's think about it this way, Mikey. It seems pretty clear that if you could choose one or the other, you would be a football school
1: because
3: it's just wider interest. It's a lot more people into the stadium, a lot more money for the school. It just feels like you've got more prestige if you are a quality football school. But so does that mean that it doesn't really matter what the levels of success are? And that's not what we're talking about when it comes to what kind of school you are. Is it just a feeling? Because I mean, there are people in Kentucky that might say, hey, right now, it feels like I like my football team better than this, you know, crappy basketball team right now. So I want to shift and become a football school. That's what I'm saying. There are very few schools, and Taylor has a couple on his list, that would rather be basketball schools than football schools.
2: But to Mikey's point, what he's saying is if Miami goes out and wins a couple of national championships in basketball and does nothing in football, they're always going to call themselves a football school. They are.
3: Well, what I'm saying is that you should sort of reassess every once in a while, every maybe 10, 15, 20 years to say, hey, what are we right now?
2: Yes. Well, Izzy's the only, he's the only Gator alum who wants it to be considered a basketball school, not a football school, because he loves basketball. I mean, that's what he's doing here.
3: Yes. A volleyball school, to be honest.
0: But I think Indiana has transitioned to a football school because Cignetti. The culture that Cignetti set there and how bad the basketball team has been in recent history. But there are schools that I think are unbreakable in terms of their status of being a football school or a basketball school. Like my senior year at North Carolina, when I played on the football team, we went 7-0 at home. Mm-hmm. We finished as a top 15 team in the country.
2: Yep.
0: If we had a primetime game against another top 25 team and the basketball team scheduled an inter-squad scrimmage, people are going to the scrimmage instead.
2: Yes, yes. Yeah. They pride themselves on being a basketball school. So does Duke, by the way. So, and so does Indiana, just so you know, until recently.
3: So you're saying there's absolutely nothing Bill Belichick can do to make that school into a football school before he leaves.
0: Bingo. Mikey, you hit it. Get the next guy in. Let's start the process of finding the next guy already.
2: You really slammed that one home. I mean,
1: by the way, if your school, if you're in debate now, whether you're a football or a basketball school, and you're a school that used to be a football school, you need to fire your AD immediately, if not soon.
2: Yes, exactly right.
3: Well, that's where Indiana becomes sort of the exact team that we're talking about here. It explains why you'd much rather be a football school. They've had two seasons of success, one of them undefeated, obviously, national champion, and now we're putting them as a football school just because Indiana basketball has had a couple of bad decades?
2: Well, it's been really bad. And, you know, they went to the pinnacle of the sport and they did it quickly. And so I'm guaranteeing you, if you ask Kurt Cignetti, is Indiana a football school or a basketball school, he's going to say a football school. And I think most teams, most universities, programs, if they are a basketball program, there are a handful that are okay with that, like North Carolina. Most of them wish they were a football program, a football school. They do.
0: Yes. Financially, I would almost argue every school would rather be a football school because of just the money that football brings in. There are a couple of schools where it's like they're stuck in this weird spot where they've had more success in one sport, but their fan base will still always view them as the other. Like NC State.
2: Yes.
0: They have the Jimmy V title for college basketball. Their most success as a program has come through college basketball, but that fan base in Raleigh 1,000% views themselves as a football school.
2: Really? But why?
0: Yes.
2: I mean,
0: they would just much rather have football success. They just view themselves as being better than all the other schools. I think what it is really is they have North Carolina, they have Duke, they kind of play a little brother role to those schools when it comes to basketball, football is kind of their one opportunity to flex their muscles on the triangle.
2: Yeah, but they're a basketball school. I mean, they haven't had any success.
0: I don't think they view themselves as a
2: basketball school. I don't care what they view themselves as. I am telling them they're a basketball school, and to embrace their history, they won a national championship. I don't care what anyone graduated from North...

0: NC State what they fancy their school to be. I'm telling them, if they fancy their school as a college as a college football school, they're wrong. And they should leave that school. They have no business being at that school because they have not embraced that school's history and what that school is all about. And what it's all about is a championship won in 1982 or three.
1: But I can't tell Florida that they're a basketball school.
2: You remember when we did...
0: Listen, I'll decide these things.
2: Yeah. Do you remember when we did Mount Rushmore Monday and we did tortured fan bases?
3: Yes.
2: And Taylor tried to sell us on NC State? I don't think anybody thinks of NC State as important as Taylor does. And it's
4: I don't think they're important.
1: He just knows a lot about them.
4: I know they're not important as a fan base. Yeah,
0: it's an odd school to bring up. Let's go to go ahead. You have something?
4: The point I was just going to make real quick,
0: yes,
4: when I'm looking over these schools, Pitt is without question a football school.
0: Mm-hmm.
4: But I don't think there's a higher discrepancy for recent program success and the team's all-time Mount Rushmore than Pitt football.
0: Hmm.
4: Because Pitt football, Pat Narduzzi's making waves at ACC Media Day saying the ACC is the best conference. Listen, Pat, I love ACC football. I'm a sicko like you. I'm watching West Durham's ACC football show on the ACC network.
0: Yeah.
4: Just like everybody else who loves this conference and bleeds this conference.
0: Yeah.
4: The ACC, we're probably fourth in the pecking order when it comes to college football.
1: But it's a basketball school.
0: Yeah.
4: But Pitt is a basketball school. No. Yes. No.
0: No.
4: And listen to this Mount Rushmore of Pitt football, Stu.
0: Oh, it's Marino, Dorsett, go ahead.
4: Fitzgerald, Aaron Donald.
0: Yes.
4: That Mount Rushmore can go toe-to-toe with any school in the country.
0: What is their Mount Rushmore of basketball players? Do we know?
1: Problem is you need seven other players on that team.
0: I mean, they did have a run at Pitt in like the 80s and 90s as a Big East team.
4: I think like LaVance Fields. Remember LaVance Fields in those Big East tournaments?
0: Yeah, I think Charles Smith went there.
1: I think we touched a nerve
4: DeJuan
1: with some
4: Blair.
0: Callers. No, yeah. I know we did. We have a ton of calls. I'm doing clock management here. All right, Christian, Matt, and Rich. Let's take a quick time out here, guys. Stay on hold. We're coming back. We're taking your calls. Who knows what we'll get the phones ringing here at Fox Sports Radio. And this is the thing that got them ringing. So
1: think about it Thursday, baby.
0: Christian, Matt, and Rich, stay right there. We'll come back. Nothing but your phone calls coming up next.
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0: 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The Pro of the Week goes to, my favorite, Caitlin Clark, who had 27 points and 11 assists in the Fever's win over the Sun last night. Mm-hmm. This performance after a recent posting of 45 points and 10 assists in a game. Congrats to Caitlin Clark for being our SRG Pros Pro of the Week.
1: I got to tell you, I've been in a lot of cool rooms. I have never been in a room like this where there is so much electricity. There is buzzing. I mean, and who knew it would be football or basketball school that would get everyone in a tizzy. I mean, phone lines are lit up. They could have 1,000 lines right now, and every single one of them would be filled with people calling in on whether or not a certain school is a football school or a basketball school. That's how you do a Think About It Thursday, Izzy.
0: You're welcome.
1: How about that? Arkansas, football or basketball?
0: I got basketball.
1: I have basketball as well.
2: I think this is easily football. Easily football.
1: Guys, Nolan Richardson. I mean, they won back-to-back championships in the 90s, that school.
0: 40 minutes of hell. I almost said 60 minutes of hell. That would have been a football thing. 40 minutes of hell.
1: Then they'd be a football. They want to be 60 minutes of hell, I promise you. But
3: you can't even get it.
1: Before we get to the update quickly, let's take Christian, who's in Pennsylvania today. Christian, go ahead.
4: Hey, guys. Thanks for taking the call. About the football or basketball school. Would you factor in individual awards at the school? Because a lot of times individual players will bring in more fans. So like with Florida, with Izzy's team, you got the basketball team's got 3 championships. The football team's got 3 championships. Basketball team has never had a men's player of the year.
0: Right.
4: Football team's had multiple Heisman. So for me, I'm going football, even though recency bias would say basketball because they've won more recent than the football team has. But the individual awards and players at the school would have me leaning towards the football team.
0: Yeah, definitely a factor to think of there, especially because when you think of the Heisman, it's got so much more prestige even than the National Basketball Player of the Year, right? And for Florida to have, what, 3 of them?
1: Right.
0: So, yeah, that's something to consider. And so, like, you're right. It's more of a recency thing for me. Are we shifting to a basketball school? But, yeah, it's hard to argue with history.
1: What do you think Tebow would say if you were asked this question?
0: I don't know. He'd probably ask if I'm circumcised.
5: I love it.
2: I think Louisville is Louisville is the best example of the recent success from a player where they have a Heisman in Lamar Jackson. Their basketball team has been through a couple of coaches recently, but I don't think anybody would really push back that in the state of Kentucky, Louisville views himself as a basketball school. Kentucky views himself as a basketball school.
1: They don't have a choice.
2: But they had Lamar Jackson in a pretty good Heisman campaign season.
1: I know, but they didn't do any winning. The reason I'm willing to call Indiana football schools because they're sitting on top of the college football world right now.
0: Didn't even think of Mendoza winning a Heisman. I'm just thinking of them going undefeated and winning a national championship at a time where it's difficult to do.
1: By the way, before we get to the update, we'll get back to your calls in a second. The other thing I'm stuck on is Pitt having the greatest Mount Rushmore in college football history.
0: It's pretty good.
1: Dan Marino, Tony Dorsett, Aaron Donald, and Larry Fitzgerald. That's better
3: and
1: than
3: you don't
1: Miami's
3: even have
1: four.
3: Revis on there.
1: I know. Right. Revis isn't on there. Hugh Green is not on there. LeSean McCoy is not on there. It's better than Miami's, I think.
0: That's going too far.
1: What do you mean? It's Ray Lewis, Michael Irvin, Ed Reed, Warren Sapp.
2: Miami gets docked because they don't really have a quarterback that is Mount Rushmore worthy.
1: And LSU's Mount Rushmore all comes from the same team.
0: Yeah. It's all offense, too.
1: What a team that was. Let's go to Ike. He's got a sports update.
6: Thank you, Stu Gatz. NFL media reported that Carolina Panthers promising second-year linebacker Nick Skorton tore his right ACL in practice today and will be out for the season. Skorton last year as a rookie, 5 sacks and 7 tackles for loss. The Tennessee Titans placed offensive tackle J.C. Latham and safety Amani Hooker on the physically unable to perform list. The Baltimore Ravens have just waived rookie quarterback Diego Pavia.
1: You don't say.
6: Try to contain my amazement. 31 other teams. Now's your chance.
1: Oh, it's going to be the Jets. Don't worry about it.
6: Oh, yeah. That's a very, very good point. I'm going to pre-write that copyright as we speak. In Major League Baseball today against the Minnesota Twins, Cleveland Guardians starter Gavin Williams struck out 11, allowed just 2 hits in 7 scoreless innings. He struck out the side on 9 pitches in the fourth. Then, however, taken out after 7.

0: innings and 97 pitches, leading 1-0. Twins promptly tied the game against the Cleveland bullpen, and they just pushed two runs across in the top half of the 12th inning to take a 3-1 lead at Cleveland. Now in the bottom of the 12th inning, leading a Guardian fan named at Jeff Dime to post moments ago on social media, and I quote, "I can't take this BS anymore. Absolutely disugsiting," which I assume he meant to spell absolutely disgusting if he wasn't so angry. Anyway, elsewhere right now, the Toronto Blue Jays up 2-1 over the Tampa Bay Rays after 5. Earlier today, Atlanta Braves hit 4 home runs in a 6-5 triumph over the San Diego Padres. All yours, Stu Gatz.
1: All right. Thank you, Ike. Appreciate it. Definitely a showman. Let's go to Matt, who's in Michigan today. Matt, go ahead. You are on Fox Sports Radio.
2: Hey, fellas. Thanks for taking the call. Real quick.
1: Thank you.
2: Just wanted to say, long-time follower, listener, I unplugged for a little while. I spent 24 years in the Army. You got me casted 5 days a week. I drive 69 from one side of Michigan across all the way over 5 days a week. So, I get off work at 2:30, man.
1: Well, Matt, thank you. And more importantly, thank you for your service. Seriously.
2: Hey, it's my honor. Thank you for your support. Seriously. Hey.
1: Yeah.
2: Think about it. When you go to college, it's all about, you know, becoming a professional. So, what is the school known for? You know, what are they producing most of in the spotlight? Football players, basketball players, supporting this question. In same concept, if you thought about law schools or medical schools, use the same concept when you approach to determine what type of school are they. Think about it. Hey, thanks. And so, thanks, fellas. Need a miracle.
1: Well, and you're right to tell us to think about it, because it is a Think About It Thursday, and that's what we're supposed to be doing. Thank you, Matt. Yes.
3: So, yeah, I mean, I would say with, like, Michigan – see, here's the thing, though. So, in basketball, one player can affect a team more than in football, right? So, if you've got, like, a Glenn Rice who went over – won a national championship with Michigan and had, you know, multiple All-Star seasons in the NBA, like, that – sort of sticks more than, you know, some lineman who had a Hall of Fame career coming out of a school. Sure. It just feels like it means more when a basketball player does that. And so I would say, yeah, it does matter which one produces more, you know, professionals in one sport versus the other. But it just feels like sometimes when it comes to basketball, it, you know, the percentages, it's disproportionate to the actual amount of success.
1: Sure.
4: I have a nominee for a football Mount Rushmore from a school that can't argue that they're not a basketball school.
1: Okay, I like this. All right, give it to us.
4: And I think it's the best Mount Rushmore for a clear basketball school.
3: Give me that one more time. This is the Mount Rushmore of?
4: A football Mount Rushmore of a school that can't deny that they're not a basketball school.
1: Like Pitt. Well, now Pitt's a football school.
4: Pitt's a football school.
1: Yeah, they are. You're right. I said it
3: last
1: second.
3: Okay, so a basketball school that has a very good football Mount Rushmore.
1: Yes.
4: Syracuse.
3: Ooh.
4: The Syracuse football Mount Rushmore.
3: Donovan McNabb.
1: No, it's good. It's Dwight Freeney. Yeah.
4: I don't think Freeney's on it.
5: That's Marvin Harrison.
4: That's how good it
1: is. You do me a favor. Next time Freeney's on, you tell him that to his face, okay? He's on permanently on my Mount Rushmore.
4: Then you tell me who you're taking off here.
1: Okay.
4: Jim Brown.
1: Oh, no.
4: Ernie Davis.
1: Oh, my. I've been boxed in.
4: Marvin Harrison.
1: Oh, no.
4: Donovan McNabb.
1: Oh, Jesus. I'm sorry, Dwight.
4: Larry Zonka.
5: McNabb, wow. Get off.
1: Wow. Zonk. McNabb off for Freeney. I'm good with that.
4: Yep. I think just looking at
5: You're
4: this
5: welcome,
4: list.
5: You're welcome,
4: Dwight. Yep. Just looking
1: I
4: at
1: mean,
4: this
1: Dwight
4: list
1: won a Super
4: too,
1: Bowl. How about that?
4: Just looking at this list, too. John Mackey. Now, I've never seen John Mackey play. It says he's a revolutionary tight end.
1: Yes.
4: And I know the best tight end gets the Mackey Award. And I'm just putting two and two together. Mm-hmm. I'm assuming it's named after John Mackey.
3: Yeah.
4: This is like keeping
3: You're so good at math.
4: This is like keeping Biletnikoff off your Mount Rushmore.
1: Yes, but do you feel like we should transition to a new tight end and name the award after them? I mean, perhaps maybe
4: Kelsey.
1: LeBron.
3: That is a great football Mount Rushmore for an undoubtedly basketball school. Like, what is Syracuse's even basketball Mount Rushmore? I don't even think that compares.
1: Derek Coleman.
3: Okay.
4: Carmelo. Buddy Boeheim.
3: Yeah, Dave we're running Bing. Out pretty quickly.
1: Dave Bing.
3: Okay.
1: Yeah.
4: Well, the problem with Syracuse basketball is, like Florida State football, you have to use one of your spots on the Mount Rushmore for a coach.
1: Yes.
4: Because Boeheim's getting on that Mount Rushmore
1: he
4: for
1: would
4: Syracuse
1: be. Yeah,
4: basketball.
1: We left off DJ Ronnie Cicely. Good player.
3: I think it would be, well, according to the internet, Sherman Douglas, Dave Bing, Carmelo Anthony, Derek Coleman, and Sherman Douglas.
1: Yeah. Sherman, yeah.

0: Pearl Washington, too. Left him out. Syracuse is, if you're, listen, if you're Mount Rushmore of college football players, let's do it this way. If you pick a school and the Mount Rushmore of college football players is better than the Mount Rushmore of college basketball players, you're a football school. And if it's reverse, where the basketball Mount Rushmore is better than your football one, you're a basketball school. Fair?
1: Wow.
0: Hmm?
1: So now you're switching Syracuse to a football school then?
0: I go.
1: He just boxed himself in.
0: I tend to do that.
2: Where did Tyreek Hill go to college again?
1: Small school.
2: I was trying to figure out if he belongs on any impressive Mount Rushmore, because we've seen the best of Tyreek Hill already. You saw that news, Stu Gatz, where he put out a vlog basically saying he's not getting any power off his left leg, and it's just one of those situations where it's like, all right, we already know we're never going to see the old Tyreek Hill again. If he's already putting out these concerns, if you will, we've seen the best of Tyreek Hill, and it just makes me sad that that happened in a Dolphins uniform and nothing came of it. Nothing.
0: You guys see what he did there, right? He saw the calls dried up. He saw we were running out of steam on this particular topic, and this is what he does, and it's why he's great. It's why I love him so much, because God bless him. No one else would do it around here. Not even me. I'm including myself here. I would just sit here and continue to pound college Mount Rushmores until the end of time. But Izzy, he sensed that we were all tied up on the topic, and he transitioned us to Tyreek Hill. Mm.
3: It's a better left turn than some of the callers have made.
1: It was a good transition. Izzy, yeah. Tyreek Hill, he went to Garden City Community College. He transferred to Oklahoma State University, and then he finished his collegiate career at the University of West Alabama. I actually have a Mount Rushmore, a football Mount Rushmore, of a school that can't deny that they're not a basketball school.
0: Okay. All right. You need clarity on that again, Izzy? Or
2: no, good? No, I'm good. I figured this one out.
0: You wanted our thoughts on Tyreek Hill, but anyway, go ahead.
1: Now, yeah, I mean, I could stay on this topic all day. I'm looking at the clock right now. Whenever our hard out is,
0: yes.
1: I can stay on basketball school.
0: You and I can do that. Izzy was trying to transition out of it, rightfully so, because we're doing a live radio show, and he felt like we should get to something else, and we are stopping him, preventing him, like Tyreek Hill. Izzy can't get any movement.
2: No, that's totally fine, because now I'm just trying to figure out who Oklahoma State's Mount Rushmores are for basketball and football.
1: Oh, football, wow. Des Bryant.
0: Oh, wow.
2: Wow.
1: Barry Des Sanders.
2: Didn't even come up. I got Barry Sanders, Thurman Thomas.
0: Yes.
2: Des Bryant, and then the fourth one is a coach. Doesn't count. Mike
0: but it's
2: Gundy.
0: A football school, though, right? Mm. I mean, Oklahoma State.
2: I don't know. You want to know the basketball players?
0: Yeah, please.
2: Eddie Sutton. That's the head coach. Doesn't really count.
0: Well,
2: Big Country.
0: Yeah.
2: Bryant Reeves.
0: Oh, God.
2: John Lucas.
0: Yeah.
2: And Marcus Smart. It is definitely a football school.
0: It's a football school. All right. What do you have, Taylor?
1: Wow. Cade Cunningham, maybe. Cade Cunningham. My point is
2: Cade. Yeah. Cade's new, yeah.
0: I need to ask something. Was that on the air?
4: No.
2: Okay. No.
1: Was it?
4: No, it was not.
0: Right, you want to say it on the air, please?
4: No. You guys left Doug Gottlieb off your Mount Rushmore of Oklahoma State basketball.
0: Yep.
2: Wow.
0: Yep.
2: Look, we can make a million jokes. I loved watching Doug Gottlieb in college.
0: I was a great player.
2: It was so much fun to watch him play in college.
0: Controlled the game, didn't have to score a lot, dished out assists. He was a very good player.
2: Yeah.
0: I'm not certain if he's on the Mount Rushmore or not. He used to host the show, and now he's coaching full-time. What do you have, Taylor?
5: Some dude named Doug.
0: Thank you.
1: My football Mount Rushmore of a school that can't deny that they're not a basketball school.
0: Mm-hmm.
1: University of North Carolina.
2: Okay.
3: Some really good names on there.
0: They're definitely a basketball school.
1: Can't deny that.
2: I can think of one.
0: But yeah. Lawrence Taylor's on that list.
1: Lawrence Taylor.
3: Julius Peppers is on that list.
1: Julius Peppers.
0: He was great.
1: Now we got Drake May coming up.
0: Mm.
2: It's a little empty.
1: Dre Bly.
2: Mm. Ooh, you lost me there.
0: It's not bad.
1: I mean, I didn't say it was the bell of the ball, is he?
0: No,
1: I said it was just
3: that's our top five when you have two.
1: Yes.
0: But their college basketball Mount Rushmore is the bell of the ball. That's which is why
1: we are the ball.
0: It's the greatest Mount Rushmore.
3: Bill Belichick on there,
0: And nor will he.
1: No, Mac Brown's on there before
0: him.
1: Come on. Mac Brown was great.
2: No, you come on.
0: This is sports radio at its best.
1: Mac Brown was great in the 90s.
0: Don't look now, boys. We're doing a little sports radio.
2: No, you come on might be the best rebuttal I've ever heard in my life.
0: You come on. No, you come on. No, you come on. What do you got?
1: I feel like I left my body when I said that.
0: I've never felt more at home.

0: So Tyreek Hill, huh? Not a cheetah any longer,
1: is he? Got no burst. Someone's going to sign him, though. Like in week 7 and go win a Super Bowl with that guy.
0: Isn't he still a Dolphin, though?
1: I have no idea.
2: No, they released him.
0: Oh, okay.
1: He's unsigned, right?
2: Yeah, he's unsigned.
1: Yeah. That smells like a...
2: It doesn't even seem... His video made it very clear. Like, he's not even healthy enough to... Yeah. Even work out for teams. So it's hard for a team to sign him if they have nothing to go off of.
1: Mikey, you want to finish that sentence? I was about to say it smells like. Do you know the team I'm thinking of? Because I was thinking of McVay. I mean,
3: I was going to say Chiefs. Yeah. But also wonder if him putting out a video saying he's not quite healthy enough is him saying, this is why I'm not signed. It's not because nobody wants me.
1: Right. Well, I mean, but he's not helping himself get
3: them. Right.
1: Right. But putting that news out there is not helping him get signed. I mean, he's saying he's got no burst with that leg.
0: Well, that's an interesting point there, too. Do you really think that if he was anywhere near his normal self, that people would hesitate based on what happened down here? Because what happened down here was not the worst, right?
1: No.
0: It was, it was stuff that people have recovered from in the past. You know, much

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1: Come on, you come on.
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11: All right, we will get to the baseball list here in just a second. Taylor, you want a good one? Because UCLA, they're Mount Rushmore of college basketball players. I would put up with anyone's, except for North Carolina, because they have Michael Jordan. Look at their football one. Okay, it's Jonathan Ogden, it's Troy Aikman, it's guys like that. They pride themselves, I believe, on their basketball history, but they desperately want to be a football school.
12: You think UCLA wants to be a football school?
11: I think some people think UCLA is a football school because their success in college basketball came back in the 60s. I mean,
12: it is a lot of Kareem Abdul-Jabbar, John Wooden carrying the mantle still for UCLA basketball.
11: Bill Walton, right.
10: But Lou Alcindor for UCLA basketball. Kareem Abdul-Jabbar was actually a running back for the UCLA football team. Yeah.
12: But I think UCLA prides themselves on being the, like, again, my blue blood meeting. UCLA, we've kicked UCLA out of the blue blood club. But UCLA is always trying to reapply for a re-entry into the club.
11: Yes. It would be Jonathan Ogden, I think. They're Mount Rushmore of football. Maurice Jones-Drew. Did he go there? Kenny Easley, cornerback, and Troy Aikman.
12: Oh, you know, I put in Jackie Robinson on there.
11: What do you mean?
12: He played football.
11: He did. Oh. My
10: well?
11: Bad. Yes. I've been boxed in yet again. Let's get to the 100 greatest baseball players, according to a guy named Jake.
10: Not from State Farm.
11: No, it is the 100greatest.com.

0: Check out his website. There? Something came up.
1: He's rattled by the Jackie Robinson. 1939, he led the nation punt return average and was a key member of the famous unbeaten but untied Bruins team. I don't know what "but untied" means.
0: It means they didn't have a tie.
2: So just
1: yeah, but why? Yeah, why I put that in?
0: Timeless.
2: Never lost.
0: Yeah, and it just went back down. Let's get to the 100greatest.com, top 100 baseball players of all time. Mikey, where'd we leave off yesterday? Can't hear you.
3: Number 85, okay. Hal Newhouser.
0: Okay, Hal Newhouser. I mean, does not belong on any list of top 100 anything.
1: Mikey, if I could interrupt for a second, the 1939 UCLA team, they tied four times. They were 6-0-4. It seems like all they did was tie.
0: No one's ever tied more. So we left off at 85 with who?
3: Hal Newhouser.
0: Okay, Hal Newhouser. I mean, he's not even in my top 100 Hals of all time.
3: Okay, before I give you the next answer, the number 84, I just have to tell you, before the show, I said to Bordop Ricardo, who is the biggest baseball fan I've ever met, even more so than Tim Kirkjian.
0: Yes.
3: I just told him the year this guy had started his career, which was 1928, and Ricardo told me who it was.
0: Wow. Yeah.
2: Well, of course. Yes.
1: I was trying to edit our podcast before the show, and I wish you guys were in this room. Because you would have wished you weren't in this room very quickly. It was just Mikey saying what year the guys played in and Ricardo trying to guess the names.
3: Whew. He was right so
1: my mental health was being tested.
0: Yes. It's not exactly the room in Tahoe before the golf tournament kicks off.
1: 1938. Was it Joe DiMaggio?
0: I'd like to hear him do it that way.
3: So right. Number 84 on the list is Carl Hubbell.
0: Never heard of
3: and
0: him.
3: And all I told Ricardo was 1928.
0: And he said Hubbell? Said,
3: yeah. Carl Hubbell.
4: Sounds more like an astronaut.
0: That seems impossible.
3: Number 83.
0: Was that on the air?
3: Cy Young.
2: You're going to have to start a new segment that says, was that on the air? Because
3: yes. Was that on the air?
2: Just a little spoiler alert. Anytime it's Sam, it's more likely not on the air, yes. Stu.
5: I'm just trying Hubble to feed you guys stuff. I said Hubble telescope in your ear.
0: No, I know, but feed us good stuff.
5: All right. Sorry, I tried. Hubble telescope. It's close to an astronaut.
0: Don't take that home with you, Sam. It was a joke.
5: I know.
0: You lobbed it up for me. I slammed it home. I'm sorry. I love you. Okay. Don't personalize it. Go ahead.
2: Sam's still laughing at my circumcision joke.
5: Yeah, I am. That was great.
0: It was odd. Me and Mikey are still.
2: I love it. Do your Tim Tebow research.
0: Interesting show today. Go ahead, Mikey.
3: Number 83, Cy Young.
0: Ah. That seems absurd.
2: Somebody I've heard of.
0: Well, they named an award after him.
3: What award?
0: Should we change that award? I mean,
1: yeah. The Pedro Martinez.
0: Mm. Really? I don't know.
1: No, I would probably name it after Randy Johnson, if we're being honest.
0: Mm-hmm. No Yankees, huh?
1: Randy Johnson was a Yankee.
0: Oh, he was, yes. Cup of coffee.
1: Checkmate.
3: That. Yep.
1: I think I'm going to try to make checkmate my new thing. Because that felt good when I said it.
0: I'm sure it did. Nothing feels better than an old checkmate.
2: I like king me. I like to play checkers instead.
0: Yep. All right, go ahead, Mikey. Sorry.
3: Number 82, Ernie Banks.
0: Ah. Yeah. Taylor, Mr. Cub. While we're going through this, can you look up Cy Young's numbers, just his career stats? You're going to be floored. I mean, the guy pitched forever. I think he had like 570 wins.
2: Until he was Cy
1: Old. Yeah, 5'11 and 315. 815 games started.
0: Oh, my God.
1: Rubber arm.
0: And where do they have him? Where does Jake have him?
3: Number 83.
0: I mean, show some respect.
1: 815 games started. If Cy Young pitched in today's baseball, he would have needed like 6 Tommy John surgeries by now.
2: I'm looking at a photo of Cy Young in his playing days. His playing days, he looks older than my grandfather when I knew him. Yeah. Like, it's crazy.
0: Mm-hmm.
2: it's crazy how old these guys play.
0: It's odd to have a last name, Young.
1: You look decrepit.
0: Cy is your first name.
1: Influenza is going to take us out.
0: You would bat 390 against Cy Young.
3: Oh, no, I got dysentery.
2: I would bet 0 against Cy Young.
0: Oh, God.
3: Or against the softball pitcher. Number 81, Harmon Killebrew.
0: Hammer and Harmon, I think.
2: Really?
0: I don't know. I just made it up.
3: No.
0: Great player, though. I mean, 500 homers certainly deserves to be on this list created by Jake.
2: A guy named

0: Pillabrew has to be great at chugging beers.
1: Yes. Yep.
2: His nickname was Hammer and Harmon, too.
1: Oh, good. There you go. Next one, Mikey.
3: Number 80, Roberto Clemente.
1: Wow. There are 80 players in the history of Major League Baseball better than Roberto Clemente?
2: Come on. Man, I've had a show.
1: How have you had a show? You checkmated me, and your response to come on was no, you come on.
0: And did you have an answer for him?
1: No.
0: No, you didn't.
1: You're right. You're the MVP of today's show.
2: We are. Come on. Come on.
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21: NFL media reports that Carolina Panthers promising second-year linebacker Nick Skorton tore his right ACL in practice today and will be out for the season. Last year's rookie Skorton had 5 sacks and 7 tackles for loss. The Baltimore Ravens today waived rookie quarterback Diego Pavia. In Major League Baseball, today against the Minnesota Twins, Cleveland Guardians starter Gavin Williams struck out 11 and allowed just 2 hits in 7 scoreless innings, including striking out the side on 9 pitches in the 4th inning. He was taken out after 7 innings and 97 pitches, leading 1-0, and the Twins promptly tied the game against the Cleveland bullpen and went on to win it in 12 innings, 3-1. The Atlanta Braves hit 4 home runs and a 6-5 victory over the San Diego Padres. Right now in Toronto, the Blue Jays lead the Tampa Bay Rays 3-1 after 7 innings. I'm Isaac Lohenkron.
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25: 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Did you say 49ers?
13: 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Here's Covino and Rich.
25: Thank you for that, Danny G.
28: Hey.
25: And Ricky and Vito. We have the greatest team in all of sports. Covino and Rich on Fox Sports Radio. Steve Covino. Rich Davis, super producer Danny G, Iowa yeah. Sam, and the Kron.
28: Oh, hey, Kron.
25: Is here for the updates.
27: You say 49ers?
28: 49ers.
25: I didn't mean to. Rich is just that guy that if you stumble or fumble over anything, he has to point it out.
27: What did you say? Did you say milk him in?
25: Rich is that guy.
27: I'm sorry, what did you say?
25: There he is. Rich Davis, everybody. Hey. Is that my dad on your T-shirt?
27: Oh, no. This is Keith Hernandez smoking a cigarette. The last time, man. The Mets were good.
25: It looks like my dad smoking a cigarette. Looks like my dad around 86, 87.
26: That's that dude from Seinfeld.
25: No, that's my dad. It's Covino and Rich, and we be rocking out. Let's go.
27: Danny G, you would think I would argue you on that, but I bet you there's a lot of people that only know Keith Hernandez from Seinfeld.
25: You know, Paul O'Neill says that. He says the same thing. He's like, a lot of people just know him from his, like, one or two. How many times
27: was he
25: on?
27: In two or three episodes. Helping move Jerry, where they were helping him move his furniture, and then the Zapruder film.
25: He is the most underrated Yankee of all time. And by the way, Rich and I are representing, just
27: coincidentally.
25: A Yankees and Mets, and Danny G's a Dodgers guy. Sam, what are you, a Big Apple Dodgers guy? What are you?
27: I grew up rooting for the Phillies, but Dodgers, yeah.
25: And I imagine that Kron's a Dodgers guy, but I'm not certain. But I know he covered a lot of LA sports.
28: I'm a Vin Scully guy.
25: Oh, okay, fair enough. I like that.
27: Nothing wrong with that.
25: I like that. So 877-99 on Fox, that's our number. Get involved. We're Covino and Rich, and every Thursday we really get you involved because we throw it back and reminisce. Old school when 50 hits. When 50 hits in life, even though 50 is the new 40. When 50 hits on the clock 47 minutes from now, we throw it back, and let's just say we didn't have time yesterday, so we're diving head first.
27: You say diving head?
25: Diving head. I ran out of breath. Head first.
27: My goodness.
28: This guy?
25: Diving head first.
27: This guy can't talk over here. What'd you say, 49ers?
25: And we're talking about biopics or movies. The best portrayals of real and fictional athletes and coaches and movies. There's a new story. We'll tell you about it. But
27: there's a lot of random little stuff like the BS that Bronny doesn't know. Bronny doesn't know where his dad's going. We might dive into that.
25: Then again,
27: dive in.
25: Did you know where your dad was going when you were a kid? My dad was probably at the nudie bar. I didn't know where he was.
27: It's a weird thought. When you're a kid, dad just came home from work.
25: Yeah, I didn't know where dad was.
27: And the reality is,
25: never knew where dad was.
27: If it was 5:15, 5:30, 6:30,

0: you don't know what Dad was up to.
1: Like, all right, put yourself in Bronny's shoes. If someone came up to you when you were a kid,
0: you wear like a size.
1: You wear like a size 9. He probably wears a size 19. When you were a kid, though, if someone went up to you and said, "Hey, Rich, where's your dad going?" You'd be like, "I don't know, to gamble with his friends." You would have no idea. So does Bronny know or not know?
2: I didn't even know where my dad lived.
1: Seriously,
0: Dad.
1: But I do. I don't know. Something about this story is a little fishy to me. We'll explain. So Bronny's in the news. We got Sophie Cunningham in the news. Lots to get to.
0: Do you think there was a generation of dads? And the answer is yes, by the way, that just sort of got away with a lot of stuff.
1: Hell yeah. No question.
0: If Dad just strolled in, like, I don't know how your household operated, but we were playing wiffle ball on the front lawn. Mom was making dinner. And we were just sort of waiting for Dad to get home. You'd see his car pulling down the box.
2: How many stories have we heard where guys had double lives, going second families nobody knew about?
1: This sounds worse than it is, but there was a time where my mom sent me into the bar as a little kid to like pull on my dad's shirt and be like, "Mom wants you outside." Like, I remember I had to walk into a bar. It's not like he was at a nudie bar or, you know, he was always out and about drinking or something. That wasn't the case, but there were times that I had to do that.
0: Where's your father?
3: Yeah. What do you want, you little dweeb?
1: Yeah, exactly.
0: Oh, but it's,
4: Mom's outside in the parking lot.
0: You're playing, you're having a football catch with your little brother on the front lawn, and you're like, we have dinner, I guess, when Dad comes home.
3: My dad would just take me to the bar, and he'd feed me at the bar. He's like, "Here's some pizza."
1: Yeah, that's fun. Yeah,
3: he's like, "Yeah, I'll take Sam for a little while. Yeah, we'll just eat at the bar." Yeah, it's fine.
0: Is there, can we decide real quick if there's a commonality among everyone in the studio? Does everyone have a picture of them as a kid with a cigarette in their mouth because their parents said it was like a funny picture?
1: Absolutely.
2: Yeah. I think my grandfather put it in my mouth.
1: Yeah.
2: Like, stand still.
1: Or even maybe a candy cigarette or something.
3: There's a picture of me floating around where I fell asleep as like a 4-year-old. They put beer bottles all around me and put a cigarette in my mouth.
0: Yeah. Yep.
3: And it's somewhere in our house. Yeah.
0: Should do that to our kids now.
1: Yeah, no, you'll get thrown in prison. So we also have Jake Paul to get to, but where do you want to start? Is it Choose Your Own Adventure?
0: You know,
1: do you want to
0: start? I know where I want to start. Controversy.
1: Okay.
0: Let's get it.
1: Controversy.
0: But let me tell you something, Cunningham.
1: And by the way, Henry Winkler will be our guest on Overpromised right after this show. He's a very underrated coach, Coach Klein. And Henry Winkler will be on our bonus pod talking sports right after this at 4 p.m. on the West, 7 on the East on this YouTube page. Now, let's get involved and pull up the chat, too. And
0: by the way, he tells a great story that you'll hear where Adam Sandler is so specific on every movie choice.
1: Oh, yeah.
0: To the point where even Coach Klein's hat was a specific choice by Adam Sandler.
1: Well, we're streaming live at Covino and Rich FSR on YouTube. YouTube.com/@Covino and Rich FSR. I'm pulling up the feedback. That's where you could also see the bonus show later with the Fonz. But speaking of Cunningham, we're not talking Richie Cunningham. We're talking Sophie Cunningham. Now, she's in the middle of a lot of controversy, her and Caitlin Clark. And I see you representing today, Iowa Sam.
4: Controversy.
1: Very controversy.
3: I'm talking about on the court.
1: Yeah, well,
3: I'm repping Caitlin Clark.
1: There's a lot of stories about how flopping is detrimental to the WNBA, let's just say that.
2: To race relations.
1: To race relations.
0: To everything. There's so many weird stories in the WNBA, but there's one in particular. And it has to do with Sophie Cunningham. Sophie Stunningham. They're asking her about
1: who's more of a lightning rod for controversy lately.
3: It's CeCe.
1: You think? I don't know. Sophie Cunningham's all over the place.
0: There's a story where Caitlin Clark and, you know, Sophie Cunningham are in every headline, but there's one where Cunningham is asked about her thoughts on trans women in sports. Men in women's sports.
1: The gist is, and this is not what we're talking about, it's just so you know the gist.
2: It's the third rail, my man.
1: She basically says that biological men should be kept out of women's sports for safety reasons. She's saying that this is common sense. Now, we're not even asking you your opinion on that. We're basically saying, based on this, like Yahoo News, all major websites, they're saying that she should be suspended by the WNBA because of her comments.
2: Who's saying that?
1: Well, the WNBA fan base, I imagine, and people.
0: Someone's saying it,
3: right? They.
2: Yeah. I've seen comments from both sides of, you know,
1: and people are like, aisle. She should be suspended. There's outrage. This is unheard of.

0: Now, whether or not you agree, because that's not what we're getting at, do you like her even more for not backing down, for doubling down? And that's the second time we've seen it in recent history, because even with the pointing thing started because who was it again? She was like, don't be pointing at me. So she kept pointing at
1: him. I want you to take away the phrase doubling down. I'll tell you why.
0: Okay.
1: Because doubling down often insinuates you did something wrong and you're sticking by it.
0: Why? I doubling down just means to me that you're standing by your
1: convictions. But doubling down insinuates your original take
0: was wrong? Really?
1: Is possibly wrong. I'm doubling down.
2: I'd say standing her ground.
0: She's standing her ground.
1: Yeah. So my answer to your question is I like her even more. Because what happens nowadays is that you have an opinion.
0: They're kind of bullying
1: her. If your opinion isn't loved by certain groups, then you know what happens? You're almost bullied and pressured into apologizing or changing your stance. And Sophie Cunningham is simply saying, listen, this is what I believe, and I stand by it, and let's move along. Yeah.
2: And she kept saying and clarifying, I have love for everybody.
1: Yes.
2: There's room for everybody.
1: If she's saying, I have love for everyone.
0: Yeah, she's saying in women's sports specifically, and she made it very clear. Yeah, Danny G's right.
1: But we can't get to a situation where if your opinion is different, like you're punished. Sophie Cunningham's opinion is one shared by, I think, more people than less people, to be honest with you. And I think what Sophie Cunningham's saying is a sentiment shared by most people I know, I'll be honest. And I think that the fact that she's standing by her opinion is something we all should do, no matter what side of an issue you're on. The idea of caving because social media or someone's trying to make you feel bad about
0: or they're demanding your suspension and protesting. And that's what it might get to at this point, because that's the story, is outrage because they want her suspended.
1: Because it's so disingenuous the other way.
0: Right.
1: It's like, Danny G, if you had a belief about something, whether it was religious, personal, something, if you had a belief, and I said, Danny, I don't like your belief. You should change your belief. And you're like, yeah, man, but that's my belief.
2: I feel like I should get Mondays off from Covino and Rich.
1: If you change your belief.
2: I stand by that.
1: If you change your belief, Danny G, just because I'm like pressuring you to, that makes you a weak-ass dude, if you ask me.
2: Yeah, I'm taking Monday off.
1: Unless it's like rooted in true hatred or like racism or something terrible, then that's another story. But this isn't. This is her opinion on trans people in
0: sports.
1: And I'll be honest, I think a majority of people agree with what she says, and I'm so glad she is not bullied into some BS disingenuous apology.
0: Now, it's not the first time we've heard opinions on this particular subject. Does it continue to grow? Does this become a bigger story because of Sophie Cunningham? And does this open up the floodgates again for more controversy and for this story to grow? It's developing, is sort of growing as we speak, but does it explode? And what are your thoughts? Again, not necessarily on the subject matter, but on, do you find her to be more likable because she's not backing down? I think it's a really cool quality. I think that's what, honestly, the whole finger point thing is what showed me that she's no punk and she doesn't back down.
1: Because
0: she continued to point when she was told not to. And they're telling her not to have these opinions. She's like, no, these are my opinions. Again, she's standing her ground. I think it makes me like her even more. Iowa Sam, your thoughts?
1: It's a great quality when someone isn't allowing others to bully them.
0: To push them around, yeah.
3: Remember a few days ago when you had the discussion about the fan who wouldn't stand, so he got slapped upside the head?
1: Mm-hmm. Yeah.
3: We had a caller, I think he was from Iowa, actually, called up, and he's like, you know, I'm not... that man who's sitting for the national anthem, even though we don't like it, it's in bad taste.
0: This is right.
3: He has a right to sit there, even though it's in bad taste, and it would be undemocratic to not allow him to sit because that's his First Amendment right to sit if he wants.
0: Understood.
3: And so I think in this situation, whatever her opinion is, they want to suspend her for whatever her opinion is, and that's ridiculous. That's like just like saying, no, there's certain things you can say, there's certain things you can't say.
1: Yeah,
3: we're going to punish you for things we don't like.
1: And it's
0: well said, buddy.
1: Well said for sure, Sam. It's dangerous when it starts to become, if you don't agree with us, you better apologize, like, or else. Like, don't
0: I think
1: agree.
0: In a weird way, it makes her kind of hotter too.
2: What? 100%. What about the knee?
1: Right? I think that's what about, honestly, I really think this is what we're getting at.
0: You like a strong woman of.

0: conviction.
1: Yeah, it's like she don't take. She's hot and she don't take smack like that. She, it makes her a little hotter. Like it and it shows that she's a, like a not, little crazy not, but level headed.
2: Not only is she talented, yeah. not only is she smart and beautiful. Like now you're like
1: and she's got a back.
2: She don't let no one push her around. Yeah. All right.
3: Did you hear how then the next media member like was needling her, trying to get more out of her, trying to get a little bit of a confrontation? That's what that exchange to me felt like. Like. Are you sure? Because, you know, there's a couple of groups here that are really going to not like you for this.
1: And by the way, Danny G asked another point. Mm-hmm. You know, we have to acknowledge that in this particular conversation, we are taking the bait. Because if it bleeds, it leads. And the headlines read, outrage and suspension has to be had. And, you know, by who? Where's the outrage? That's, it's by the particular fans, very particular fans, in the WNBA. And you could say, well, that's counterproductive because that's who she plays for.
2: I mean, listen.
1: But it's not like outraged by the world, is it?
2: I don't know anyone really mad about it. But the reality.
1: And these are major, major news sources that are reporting that.
2: But we do take the bait. Not just us. Everyone does, right?
1: But we acknowledge that. Hey, we understand that's bait.
2: How many times you click on a headline, you're like, why did I even do that?
1: Why? That's the story, though.
4: Enragement.
1: Or at least
4: engagement.
1: That's how they're angling
3: every
1: the story.
3: Every day, yeah. That word outrage is so overused.
1: It is. But I bet you that there are a particular amount of people from a particular group that are upset by this.
5: I am outraged.
2: But it just takes one person for you to like make the headline in the article. It really just takes one person to be mad about it, and you could make the headline, really.
1: Yeah.
2: It's like, who's mad about it? One person? Oh. So many times you got to ask yourself when these controversial headlines and stories come up, you got to ask yourself, a lot of times they'll be like, people are up in arms. You're like, what people? I remember the first story we covered, this is going back over a decade ago, and I remember Covino and I were like, oh, we're starting to see the clickbait stuff get more and more. There was a headline around the holidays that someone was saying Victoria's Secret at the mall. Remember the story? Where they're like, there was a lingerie display in like the glass front of Victoria's Secret. Like,
1: window display.
2: Yeah, window display. People were like, and, you know, people are up in arms.
4: People are talking. You know,
2: and I remember Covino and I being like, well, hold on, before we discuss this, like, well, who's up in arms? Do you know anyone? Like, who's up in arms?
1: Who's outraged?
2: Like, who would be up in arms
1: who's
2: about
1: mad
2: this?
1: About this?
2: So, like, you got to ask yourself, who's really up in arms?
4: So you'll see a movie come out and it's really poorly reviewed by critics. So the movie will go to Twitter to try to find like one or two positive opinions about the movie. And they'll go, and this person on Twitter, Sheila8667, yeah. said that the movie was 4 stars, really heartwarming. And it's like, no one else is saying that. You found one person who might be a bot,
1: right.
4: or might be someone who worked on the movie to say something good about it. And that's all you need to say, oh, this movie's it's convincing because someone on Twitter said it.
2: Yeah. Well, but ask yourself this. Do you know one person? Ask yourself, you know a lot of people. We talk to a lot of people every day, from Canada down to Mexico, L.A. to New York, and in between. Do you know anyone that's like, Sophie Cunningham should be suspended because she doesn't think trans women should be in women's sports?
1: But if you read the headlines,
2: do you know anyone?
1: That's what you're led to believe.
2: But I don't know. Do you know one human that thinks that?
1: I don't. No, I don't.
4: Perhaps
1: really
4: we haven't
1: don't.
4: Been given enough time for this to percolate.
1: Yeah, it's still growing story.
4: I mean, this was prior to the game last night, which I watched. And she was asked this because then I think they were asked about the Sun. She was asked questions about the Connecticut Sun. That was the game upcoming. So this has not even been a full 24. Am I wrong here?
1: No,
4: it's not
1: no,
4: been
1: you're right.
4: A full 24 hours since this has gotten out there.
1: No, you're absolutely right.
2: And I'm going to pull
1: it all over the news today. And you know what's interesting about it? And this is where you rub your hands together like a fly. And I don't wish like bad things, but as someone who watches sports, controversy is kind of fun sometimes, right? She's going to be even more of a target now because there will be people in the league that don't like what's being said, you know, or her opinions. And maybe she's even more of a target now.
2: Well,
1: and that could be interesting to just see.
2: Let me say something that
1: but what
2: you,
1: she
2: let
1: said,
2: me say something you always say.
1: Keep it in context. It wasn't from a malicious place, at least from my understanding as of now, what I'm gathering. And I think the reminder here is to be strong on your convictions and don't let people
2: push you around.
1: And I think that's a good lesson for all young women and for everybody listening.
2: Cove, you always say this, and it's always one of my favorite things. When you get a celebrity or an athlete to say something or give their opinion, you'll always be like, well, did they just say it or were they asked?
1: Right. If they're responding to a question,
2: like
1: isn't that also different?
2: Sophie Cunningham wasn't like, give me the microphone.
1: Right.
2: Attention, everyone.
1: An announcement.
2: Here's my thoughts on blank. Someone said, hey, Sophie, how do you feel about such and such? And

0: probably, you know, probably to dance around it. Like, well, tell us more. And she gave her opinion.
1: You
0: asked for it.
1: That makes it like way different, right?
0: You asked her.
1: You asked the question. You just didn't like her answer. She wasn't like she didn't pull out her scroll and say, hear ye, I have an announcement.
2: I decree.
0: That's how Isaac starts every update, by the way.
1: I know, but that's not.
2: He is Sir Isaac.
1: Hear ye, right? Isn't it different when like, hey, you asked me a question. I gave you an answer. You didn't like it. Now I'm the bad guy. You asked the question. So yeah, there is some difference there. But anyway, I think the reminder here is if you're not hurting anybody, it's not malicious and you're just. It's what you truly and honestly believe. And don't let people bully you or boss you around, man.
0: Yeah.
1: And I think that's what we're seeing here. That's what we're reminded of. And never believe those headlines because as of now, even though it's still a newer story, I don't see any outrage about
0: there's
1: that.
0: There's no way on planet Earth she gets suspended for she's not going to get suspended for something I would think most people on planet Earth agree with.
1: Most, but not everybody.
0: Yeah. Danny G, let's go to the phones. Let's take a couple
1: definitely
0: quickies.
1: Not everybody, dude.
0: Yeah.
1: Definitely not everybody.
0: Anyone you'd want to hang out with?
1: Still not. I'm just being clear. Not everybody agrees with her.
0: You got a daughter?
1: I do have a daughter.
0: Come on.
1: You have a daughter, too?
0: Come on. All right. Who we got, Danny?
3: Let's talk to Adam in Vermont.
0: What's up, Adam? How are you, man?
4: Hey, how's it going?
0: What's up, buddy?
1: What up, buddy?
0: What's up, man? You're on.
4: Okay. I had an idea as far as the trans thing and sort of mending the political divide. What you do is you do a hybrid season, right, that's open to boys and girls that doesn't take away from their regular season, okay? And it's all just who wants to play. Hopefully you get the best athletes out of the schools.
0: I'm sure eventually there's going to be a better answer than people just fighting about it, right?
1: Well, speaking of, he brought politics into this briefly.
0: Yeah.
1: Her being labeled like MAGA Barbie doesn't help, right? Because it just doesn't help that storyline.
0: What did I tell?
1: And she sort of shuts that down.
0: What did I tell?
2: No, she didn't give that name to herself.
1: Yeah, she's shutting that down.
2: By the way,
1: her opinions have nothing to do with that.
2: And she even said during that clip, she's like, "I'm more moderate. There's things I'm liberal on. There's things I'm conservative on."
1: She says, "I am completely down the middle."
2: By the way,
1: when it comes to her politics,
2: Adam from Vermont, he very adamant. No pun intended. He called in during Stugotz to give this same thing, like. Do a co-ed sports where everyone can participate. So he definitely wanted to get that message out there, which is interesting.
0: Sammy Boy, man. Interestingly enough, I said this to Kavino a week ago, and it's so true because you saw it with the comedian Nate Bargatze. I said the minute Sophie Cunningham showed up at a UFC event, there are certain people that associate that like you can't like. If you like the fight game or UFC or you're involved with Dana White,
1: you're right.
0: you must be some way.
1: Dude, you're right about that.
0: The minute she held up the ring card, I said to Kavino, I go, up. Now there's going to be lamos labeling her because she goes to a fight. I told you that a week ago.
2: There are no liberals out there that like UFC?
0: That is the sentiment for some, I was Sam.
2: Nate
0: Bargatze, did you see the feedback he got when he went to the Trump UFC at the White House?
1: And by the way, that's such a great like comment, Sam, because how silly is that? Even though for some reason a stigma is attached to it. I'm a fight fan. Do you think there's some sort of political alliance to my...
0: Because you like fighting?
1: You like a good boxing match or a fight? I got a good scrap. You think that has anything to do with Trump?
2: Well,
1: that's crazy.
2: Dana White's buddies with Trump, you know, so
0: right,
2: that alliance, that's where you get that idea.
0: But you don't think that's a wild assumption?
1: That's stupid.
2: It's a wild assumption. If you like UFC, it's a wild assumption. You assume someone's politics because they like UFC.
0: We've had Dana White on our show many times over the years, and he's a great guy. That has no bearing on any politics ever thought.
1: None.
0: Because I like Dana White, and I think he was a very nice guy to us.
1: None.
0: It's insane.
1: And I know she became friendly with him. I don't know the relationship, but she shut that Barbie MAGA thing down. She made it very clear that her politicals... are down the middle for the most part.
0: You say her politicals?
1: Her politicals,
0: dude,
1: man.
0: He said her politicals.
1: That's what I said.
2: did you say San Francisco 49ers?
0: Did you say 49ers?
1: Hey, man, I'm doubling down. I've always said 49ers, and I always say politicals.
0: Oh, yeah, her politicals.
1: So we'll wrap it up with your phone calls.
3: Yeah,
1: again, we're not talking about trans people. We're talking about her.
3: We're talking about sticking to your guns.
1: We're talking about
0: sticking to your guns, but also the idea of, again,

0: being labeled or people making assumptions because of silly things.
1: Yeah,
0: or,
1: man,
0: you know, having an opinion.
1: It's nice to think we're moving past that.
0: Yeah, let's hope. All right, we got more Covino and Rich. Your feedback, your phone calls, we're going to go old school. We'll talk some sports movies. We'll talk a little LeBron, whether you like it or not, Danny J, because his son is now chiming in on this.
2: You got 3 minutes on the Aaron Rodgers timer.
0: Oh, no. And your thoughts on all this next, right here. Covino and Rich on Fox Sports Radio.
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0: She won't back down, Tom Petty style. 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
1: Right, so we can wrap this Sophie Cunningham conversation with some phone calls. Get your feedback. Again, it's not about trans women in women's sports. It's about Sophie Cunningham saying, here's my take, which is a take that I think a majority of people agree with. And now because she was asked and threw it out there, there are headlines saying, who should she be suspended? And it's like, what?
0: You know what I think we learned too? Yeah. Like how silly it is to think just because you love a good fight that you're like automatically a Trump lover.
1: Is that wild?
0: I mean, that's just bonkers.
1: MAGA Barbie because she went to a UFC event.
0: I mean, I get how one could assume that. But to imply that that's just how it is. Even when Sophie Cunningham says, like, yeah, I have this relationship with the UFC or whatever, but I'm right down the middle politically. You know, it's crazy to think that you're just, you're a Trump guy and anything you say is crazy. And, you know, hey, I just like fights. Relax. This isn't a political statement.
1: Wild. All right, Danny G, where do you want to start?
3: Let's go to Kentucky. Tim Bob.
1: What's up, Tim Bob?
0: Hey, Tim.
4: Hey, I hope you remember me. I'm the one that was talking about the hickory stick.
0: Yeah, man, I got one in the studio just in case Rich steps out of line.
1: He's the guy that got really whooped as a kid. What's up, man?
4: I really don't have a dog in this fight with Sophie Cunningham, but I think it all comes back to freedom of speech. She's got a right to her own opinion, and people don't jive with her opinion, then those people's parents and grandparents need to take a hickory stick to them.
0: Yeah,
1: get the hickory stick.
0: Yeah, we're not all going to like each other's opinions.
1: But that's you're entitled to those things.
0: And as I always say, yeah, everyone's entitled to their wrong opinions.
1: Hey, listen, man. We like different types of women, right?
0: Sure do.
1: We like different sports teams.
0: Sure do. Even today, look at Rich and I just like representing everything right now. Look at us.
1: Meanwhile,
0: I'm a Yankees guy, Rich is a Mets guy. You know what? We do a great show together.
1: Meanwhile, Danny's like, yeah, Fernando Mendoza's new contract, and I don't care at all.
0: Yeah.
1: We care about different things.
0: We joined forces to do a good show.
5: Three of you are representing New York sports in a way. Danny
1: has Wu-Tang.
5: And New York. And then
0: from the
5: slums
0: of Shaolin.
5: Mets and then Yankees. And then me and Danny are kind of matching. And I'm supporting Caitlin Clark today.
1: Look at you supporting your girlfriend.
5: Because she's been playing well on the court.
0: Well, you know what? They're saying her flopping is racist, Sam.
5: You know what?
3: That's a whole other topic for a different show.
0: I feel like you're supporting racism by wearing that shirt.

0: I support her starting 5 for 5 from the
1: By the way,
0: line.
1: I want to make this clear. That's not even a joke. There's a real story.
2: In the USA Today.
1: In USA Today, but it's all over the place on social media, too, that flopping now is just...
2: not helping race relations. Not,
1: there you
0: arguing calls, too.
1: Yeah.
2: Jeez, Louise. Yeah. All right, two more quickies.
3: Yeah, let's go to Terry in Florida.
1: Hi, Terry. Back it up, Terry.
4: Hey, gents.
2: What's up, man?
4: So pretty simple stuff here, right? First of all, you know, good for her for sticking up for what she believes, right? But I think the fix could be easy, right? I think if you talk to a trans man or woman, I think what they'd say they want is to be treated equally, right?
2: Yeah.
4: So, okay, this model doesn't work in all sports, but there's a few where it does, and I think WNBA and NBA is one of them, and here's how you get equal, right? As soon as a trans man, I guess, makes it into the W or into the NBA, then we'll start entertaining a conversation where a trans woman could make it into the WNBA.
2: Because if it only goes one way, typically with skill set, then that's where the conversation, you know what I'm saying? That's where everyone's issue is.
1: I just think you got to keep in mind that nothing was said maliciously really at all.
2: No, and I think the crux and the, yeah, I said the word crux. The crux of all this and the point people always go to is, you know, it's never going to go the other way because the advantage would be a man's strength versus a woman's strength naturally, trans or not, is always going to be the factor. So they'll figure something out eventually. That's above my pay grade. What about you? It's not my job to figure out those type of things.
1: Two more phone calls and we'll move on. And again, we're just talking about Sophie Cunningham, but... does it make her cooler, more likable, knowing that she's standing her ground? That's really what
2: we're
1: asking. I
2: always find it's attractive and just a great trait for anyone, man, woman, or anyone, to, you know, stick by what you believe in if you're not hurting anyone.
1: Well, because we've grown up where we've been fed these forced apologies for the past 10-plus years.
2: Man.
1: Right? It's so disingenuous. Like, they put out a statement of a random apology, and you're like, get out of here.
2: But
1: with
2: it's
1: that.
2: Like, it's like whenever a celebrity couple gets divorced, it's amicable. I've seen friends get divorced.
1: BS.
2: It's never amicable.
1: Never, yeah.
2: I mean, come on. All right. Let's go.
3: Before Ilo's update, we'll take one more here.
2: All right. Who we got?
3: Manny in El Paso is going to wrap this.
2: Oh, Manny. Wrap it up.
5: Guys, Sophie Cunningham will always be cool, no matter what. But here's the thing. I find this to be a big coincidence. Wasn't everyone looking at the WNBA for being in trouble with, as a matter of fact, with Caitlin Clark? Oh, they're being unfair to her. Oh, my God, there's a hate torture for something. Mm-hmm. And now that Sophie Cunningham said this, it's like drawing the spotlight away from them, putting it on Sophie. And said, oh, forget about what we said now. Yeah, let's focus on Sophie for what she said. I find it too fishy. It's too much of a coincidence that now everyone's trying to put the focus on Sophie instead of the WNB. So
2: that's a great point. And you know what? I think sort of what he's saying. You know how there's two categories of attention. Some is layered in negativity and hot button issues, and some is just like, you know, good drama, right? Mm-hmm. The NBA leans away from the good drama and they lean into the controversial stuff that could hurt people's feelings. It's very odd to me. It's like they when they have what I consider like, ooh, that's some juice right there. Ooh, Caitlin Clark, the point. Angel Reese versus, I'm sorry.
1: It's not a good business model.
2: Like, I feel like,
1: honestly, if it wasn't for the NBA backing it, I don't think this business model lasts.
2: No. Well,
1: not by hanging on to these weak ass stories.
2: Yeah. Well, anyway, let's go to Ilo for an update and then we will get to far more fun stuff. What's up, Ilo? How are you, buddy?
6: Hear ye!
1: Told you. That's how he starts his up.
2: I know, yeah. Break out the scroll.
6: Yes. I decree that the Cleveland Guardians really stepped in it today. Oh. Today against the Minnesota Twins, Cleveland starter Gavin Williams struck out 11.
2: Shame. Shame.
0: That's his town crier bell.
2: Sorry.
6: Also my side business selling ice cream. Anyway, Cleveland starter Gavin Williams today against the Twins struck out 11, allowed just 2 hits in 7 scoreless innings, including striking out the side on 9 pitches in the 4th inning.
2: I saw that, an immaculate inning. Pretty cool.
6: There's a catch. He was taken out after 97 pitches, leading 1-0, and the Twins promptly tied the game against the Cleveland bullpen and then went on to win it in 12 innings, 3-1. The Atlanta Braves hit 4 home runs in a 6-5 win over the San Diego Padres. Toronto Blue Jays defeated the Tampa Bay Rays 3-1. Right now in St. Louis, the Cardinals up 2-0 over the Arizona Diamondbacks in the top of the 2nd inning. NFL media reports

0: Carolina Panthers promising second-year linebacker Nick Scorton tore his right ACL in practice today and will be out for the season. Last year, as a rookie, Scorton had 5 sacks and 7 tackles for loss. The Baltimore Ravens today waived rookie quarterback Diego Pavia. Back to you guys.
1: Isaac, we become desensitized to no-hitters and perfect games and great performances. I think a proof of that is earlier this season when Yuri Perez on the Marlins was throwing a perfect game through 7. And they took him out, and within a couple pitches, the perfect game was gone, the no-hitter was gone, and then the shutout was gone. And, like, I feel like in past years, we would have harped on that. Like, what are they doing? We're just so used to the idea of, like, yeah, we're not in a world where a pitcher is going to win 300 games. They're not going to go complete games. And no-hitters and

0: around, do you know?
1: I guess.
0: Yes.
1: Probably 10 or under.
0: All right. Well, in 96, there was 56 300 hitters. In 2006, 48. In 2016, 28. And as of July 19th, so it's a few days old, eight batters in the MLB over 300. So the game has changed a lot.
1: Oh, man.
0: So we're desensitized by hitting
1: your,
0: 300.
1: Your weakest, like, non-power hitting shortstop that was just a great defender, a la, like, the Rafael Santana or Ray Ordonez, those guys would bet 220, 230, and they were a liability. Now, like, half your team bats 230, yeah.
0: 30
1: right?
0: years ago, there was 56 players in the league wow. batting over 300. There's eight.
1: Can I give you guys the funniest dumb proof of pitch counts and how it's changed since, you know what started all? Covino's boy, Jabba Chamberlain. Remember the Jabba rules? When he came back off an injury, it was like, he can't pitch more than 100 pitches. And I almost feel like that was the beginning of everyone doing it.
0: Mm-hmm.
1: I watched Angels in the Outfield with my kids the other night. Great movie. Hey, Tony Danza, Danny Glover, Joseph Gordon-Levitt. I mean, the cast is unbelievable. Great movie.
0: Isn't Adrian Brody in there?
1: Adrian Brody is one of the ancillary characters. Yeah. So is Matthew McConaughey. He's one of the outfielders. Star-studded. Great movie for the kiddos, by the way. Mel Clark, played by Tony Danza, was the aging, grizzled veteran. And in that last game, they're like, Mel Clark's running out of steam. He's thrown 160 pitches.
2: Hey,
1: and
2: oh,
1: that was in the movie.
2: Pitches.
1: Oh.
2: Hey, my arm's falling off. Oh.
1: So just to show you how far we've come since the 90s. All right, more Covino and Rich. We're going to get old school. Because we're a bunch of old fools right here on Covino and Rich next.
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3: Rich Davis live.
1: I thought of like the worst idea possible.
3: Right now on YouTube. 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
2: Day. Oh, I like this play of the day, Danny G.
3: Oh, do you?
2: Yeah, I do. I'm a Yankees fan. You can see it right here. After my Travis winning, Matthew t-shirt.
4: After winning the first game of the doubleheader and extending their streak to 15 games. I was hoping for 16, but the Orioles finally snapped Boston's winning streak.
5: The Orioles are now away from a very important victory for them. The pitch. A looper to right, caught by Holiday, and that's your ball game. And that's where the winning streak ends for Boston. At 15 games,
4: man.
5: Stopped by the Orioles, and Baltimore grabs a 4-2 road trip out of the gate in the second half.
2: You know, I think it's awesome what the Red Sox did, but as a Yankees fan, I'm glad the Orioles put the fire out, man. Like 15 in a row, and it's crazy. 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
4: Oh, look at that. It's 50. Let's go.
6: There's a certain...
4: Yeah.
7: What we gonna do right here is go back. Back into time.
8: Throwing it back for a Thursday. Old school when 50 hits. At 50 after, CNR give you the time capsule topic, and we reminisce together.
4: Yeah. Yo. All right, can I, before you go old school, I got to say one thing based on what you and Danny were saying. You know how you said how few guys are hitting over 300 in Major League Baseball?
2: Yeah, it's weak.
4: When you were talking about the Orioles and the play of the day, I'm like, oh, what's Pete Alonso doing? Because you always follow your former players, Danny.
2: Sure.
4: 21 bombs, 60-something ribbies, and he's batting 247, which I'm like, that's all right. But would you believe the Orioles' top batting leader is only batting 250? Like, there's teams in Major League Baseball where the guy with the highest batting average is 250. That's the world we're living in now. Averaging a 1-for-4 is your best player.
2: Bro, Austin Wells, Yankees starting catcher. The starting catcher of the New York Yankees. And I say this respectfully. I don't hate the guy. But he's batting 163.
9: I'm telling you, if we were 10 years younger, we'd be in Major League Baseball.
4: Yo, dude, I think I could bat 163. I'm not even kidding. Yeah. But do you remember, Danny? I know Danny's like, get to old school. Yeah. Remember when we were kids in the National League when they hit? A good hitting pitcher would hit like 200.
9: Yeah.
4: Doc Gooden, guys like that would bat like 220.
9: Fernando hit like 240, 250.
4: Jeez, anyway.
2: Well, speaking of baseball... It has to do with our old school discussion of the day, old school and 50 hits. Everybody remember Chad Powers? I mean, you probably know Glenn Powell from other things, but Chad Powers was that show produced by the Manning brothers.
4: I like Chad Powers. You did not.
2: I liked it. I didn't love it. You love things that aren't worthy of love. You know what I mean? You're like the boy who cried, I loved everything. And then you watch it, and like, it was just okay.
4: That's pretty wordy, the boy that cried, I loved everything.
2: You come in every day about, this is the best thing I've ever seen.
4: Never seen the best.
10: So wait, wasn't last year the first year of Chad Powers?
4: Yeah, I like Chad.
10: Has it been renewed,
4: Sam,
10: or is it just one and done?
2: It wasn't the best.
4: Listen,
2: you know, that Rich talked about.
4: I said, The Hawk, yeah, that's on now, is
2: barely
4: good.
2: Watchable.
4: Is good.
2: It's good.
4: I said, Chad Powers,
2: barely good.
4: I said, Ted Lasso is amazing, as we're talking about sports stuff. Here's my thought.
2: You got bad taste.
10: If you ever need a good review, go to Rich on Twitter. You know, that one tweet is like, it's good. It's good.
4: He's easily impressed.
9: Yeah, Glenn Powell.
10: It's good. It's good.
9: Glenn Powell was also the star in the remake of Twisters.
2: And he was also, wasn't he in... He was,
4: what other movie?
9: He was with Sidney Sweeney, Anyone But You.
4: He was Anyone But You. He
2: well, anyway.
4: Yeah, he was in that rom-com.
10: He was in a baseball movie called Everybody Wants Some, which was a topic.
2: Well, I want you to think of his face in a baseball uniform because... He's now playing Lou Gehrig in a biopic. And based on the news that Glenn Powell will star as Lou Gehrig in an upcoming biopic, what are the greatest performances portraying real or fictional athletes and coaches?
9: Ooh.
2: So I'll give you an example. Like, I think based on his athleticism, we've seen him as a quarterback and baseball player, and his look and his acting chops. He's a likable dude. I think he'll play a good Lou Gehrig.
4: And I think most people listening right now, and this is a sports network, wouldn't be able to pick Lou Gehrig out of a lineup. He died in 1941. I mean, this
2: you don't
4: is
2: think
4: like,
2: that he's like a recognizable.
4: No, he's not. I don't think Lou Gehrig's
9: Jeff,
4: a.
9: What? Just from his famous speech
2: today,
9: alone,
2: today,
9: we know what he looks
2: I
9: like.
2: I consider myself.
4: I don't think Lou Gehrig's won that. You ask anyone under 40, I bet you they're like,

0: even know what Lou Gehrig looks like. So I think Glenn Powell, as I look pretty side good. By side, I think it'll be good.
1: It's good enough for
0: but,
1: sure.
0: But I mean, you're a Yankees fan also. I don't think the average, you ask some like 32-year-old random dude that likes baseball, he's like, yeah, Lou Gehrig, old timer.
1: All right. Well, based on that, we get to your phone calls next.
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1: What you need to know.
2: NFL media reports that Carolina Panthers promising second-year linebacker Nick Skorton tore his right ACL in practice today and will be out for the season. Last year as a rookie, Skorton had 5 sacks and 7 tackles for loss. New York Giants receiver Malik Nabers will not be placed on the physically unable to perform list to begin training camp. Nabers had over 1,200 receiving yards as a rookie but tore his right ACL 4 games into last season. The Baltimore Ravens today waived rookie quarterback Diego Pavia. In Major League Baseball today against the Minnesota Twins, Cleveland Guardians starter Gavin Williams struck out 11 and allowed just 2 hits in 7 scoreless innings, including striking out the side on 9 pitches in the fourth. He was taken out after 97 pitches, leading 1-0, and the Twins promptly tied the game and then went on to win it in 12 innings, 3-1. I'm Isaac Lowenkron.
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8: I mean, what's there to talk about with LeBron? 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Bronny doesn't know.
10: We are unfortunately going to run out of time, and you guys will not be able to talk LeBron.
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8: Can I give you something else we're going to get to on Overpromise today, our bonus pot, besides our sit down with Henry Winkler?
11: Hi.
8: Where he has some really funny
11: hi
8: Travis Kelce Mahomes stories. Covino and I have broke the glass on something no one else in the sports media world has. There's a reason why John Harbaugh's speech yesterday fell flat, and it has nothing to do
9: with being unprepared or nervous or anything like that.
8: Once we figured it out, Danny, it was like, oh my God.
9: Well, I have
8: one
9: question.
8: We figured it out.
9: Think about this. You think John Harbaugh, Super Bowl winning champion, you think him and his years of coaching is at a loss for words and doesn't know how to give a rah-rah speech?
8: On the surface, when he does that, hey, you guys nervous? You're the Giants, the New York Giants. There's more to it, and we break it down on Overpromise. You will,
10: right.
8: I'm telling you, it's broke the glass.
9: All right, and that's right after this show, an hour from now, right here on our YouTube page, where you could watch the show right now and chime in at Covino and Rich FSR on YouTube, youtube.com/@CovinoandRichFSR. You could watch it anytime, but if you're here live, we appreciate you. Now, I think this is really cool. I love a good biopic. You know, yesterday was Ozzy Day. Was it yesterday or the day before? Yesterday. There's a Ozzy biopic in the works.
10: Really?
9: Yeah, there's a pick in the works. They haven't said who's playing Ozzy yet, not to my knowledge, but they have someone in mind. They say it's great and all that. And I think this is a really good casting. Glenn Powell as Lou Gehrig.
10: Rich is hoping for Will Ferrell for Ozzy.
9: Rich loves Will Ferrell.
8: God, he would be fantastic.
9: Have you seen Hawk? Oh, my God.
8: You know what?
9: The Hawk. I thought it was an Andre Dawson biopic. It's a stupid golf show on Netflix.
8: You have bad taste.
10: The all variety right. story from yesterday we're talking about, though, is Glenn Powell as Lou Gehrig.
9: He's a likable dude. And Lou Gehrig was a likable guy whose life ended too soon. He made the famous speech, "Today I consider myself the luckiest man on the face of the earth."
10: Earth.
9: And, you know, we're going to see, I guess, Earth. The journey of his life, his career, and his health struggles and everything else. We have a clip of the speech.
12: Today,
11: I consider myself...

0: luckiest man on the face of the earth.
1: Now, Rich says most people wouldn't recognize him, but we all agree that Glenn Powell is a good enough look-alike by the way, pull it off. I think you got to look somewhat like the guy, yeah. Right?
2: By the way, the same speech Covino gave the day we teamed up on the radio.
1: Yes. Yeah. Yes. All right, now I'm going to start it off. I don't think anyone's going to say this.
2: Okay.
1: But based on Glenn Powell, who else comes to mind?
3: Let me clarify, too, because there were a couple of calls of where they were just calling in movies. We're talking about specific performances where the actor or actress portrayed an athlete or a coach.
2: Does it have to be? It can't be fictional.
1: No, yeah.
3: It could be fictional.
1: Okay.
3: It
1: could be.
3: Yeah.
1: But the best and coolest answer wins, and we'll be the judges. But if you've ever seen the movie 61, it's the very famous story about the home run race,
3: yeah, yeah.
1: You know, breaking Babe Ruth's home run record. And the story behind the story was everyone was rooting for Mickey Mantle, and no one really wanted Roger Maris to break the record. Right? 61. And it was produced by Billy Crystal. It's a great movie. And
4: did you like it?
1: I did.
4: Yeah, I saw it on
1: like
4: the plane. I thought it was great.
1: Yeah.
4: Barry Pepper?
1: I was just going to say, Sam.
4: I'm sorry.
1: No. Hey, no worries.
4: What happened to Barry Pepper? He was in a couple big movies back then.
1: He was in a few war movies, too.
4: Saving Private Ryan. Yeah, he's a sniper. What happened to that guy?
1: Thomas Jane. I don't know. But Thomas Jane played a great Mickey Mantle. Right? He also played the Punisher, too, I believe, right? But he was a great Mickey Mantle. But even better than his Mickey Mantle was Barry Pepper as Roger Maris. But he wasn't playing any Pepper, Rich. He was just hitting bombs.
2: Yeah, he was smacking
1: 61 of them. But he looked like Roger Maris, like good enough, and did such a great job where I have to give it a nod to get the conversation going. Like, you'd be really impressed if you saw their portrayal of this character.
3: I'm glad you brought that movie up. And another one, Jackie Robinson, 42
1: Dude.
3: Is the movie. Chadwick Boseman.
2: Dude.
1: I wrote this.
2: Danny Jones, the first thing I wrote down. I'm not even joking.
1: I think you appreciate it more, too,
3: yeah.
1: If you watch it now.
3: Rich, you know what was so cool about the second or third time I saw that movie? Dodger Stadium, after a game, played that on their big screen. So everyone stayed after the game with blankets and food and everything and watched that movie on the big screen.
1: You know how they always say Jackie Robinson was the perfect guy to break the color barrier? Because it took a particular type of demeanor and type of man to do that, right? Like a special guy. I really think Boseman was that perfect guy to portray him in that movie. And if you've never seen it, it's worth the watch. Ila, what's up?
5: Just a footnote on this. This past Sunday, Jackie's wife, Rachel Robinson, celebrated her 104th birthday.
1: Wow, that's crazy, dude. That's insane.
2: That's an old woman.
1: But you know what? We're
2: standing
1: by.
2: She's the old maid.
1: Danny G will double down. I'll double down on 61. Like, these
2: that's
1: are
2: old.
1: Movies, if you haven't seen it,
3: yeah.
1: You'll be so impressed by their portrayal of these characters, where it has to be noted here on this day, and we're excited to say that.
3: 61 and 42 are movies you should have your kids watch with you.
1: And they're both, I just looked up both of them recently. They're both streaming somewhere if you look it up. We'll go to your phone calls now. Rich, any come to mind like right off the bat, pun intended?
2: You know, I didn't watch the movie, but I'm curious if any of you have a review. It was a big movie last year about the Von Erich brothers.
1: You know, man.
2: The Iron Claw. Because I know Zac Efron and, you know, people were talking about the movie.
1: Jeremy Allen White.
2: Like, was that good or no?
1: I was so pumped about that movie.
2: No, you didn't feel
1: it. That I watched it. I vouched for it with Mixed Company. Like, yo, guys, let's watch this.
2: Let's watch the
1: And it
2: Iron
1: was so,
2: Claw.
1: Like, slow that I felt guilty to
2: guys,
1: suggest-
2: sorry, I'm usually better at picking movies.
1: All right, put it this way. If I had to apologize to everybody after the movie, it's not that it sucked. It didn't suck, but it was slow and it was just okay. It was just okay, but I really wanted to like that movie.
2: Now, I know it's based on a real guy, right? So it's a biopic.
1: Mm-hmm.
2: But I think his likable, you know, go get him yet clumsy vibe of Sean Astin as Rudy. Like, I think, like, just knowing Sean Astin, he's a good dude. And, like, he played the perfect Rudy.
3: Yeah.
1: And he was a real guy.
2: Yeah.
1: You know, I'm assuming everybody knows that, right?
2: Yeah.
1: And we got the story firsthand from Joe Montana.
2: Joe Montana ruins the movie.
1: Do you know Joe Montana ruins the... Yeah, he does. He's like, yeah, you like that movie? Yeah, it was nothing like that in real life. You're like, come on, Joe. Why you got to...
3: We held him up as a joke.
1: Yeah.
4: Rudy Rudiger is 77 years old.
1: You know that is the story, though?
2: And Joe Montana's a buzzkill.
1: Yeah, even though he's squashes it.
2: Even though
4: you guys
2: Joe Montana,
4: have told us the story.
3: Yeah, bro.
2: Montana,
3: keep it to yourself.
2: Joe Montana is my childhood...
4: The magic.
2: He's my...

0: childhood hero. I had his poster on my wall. He's still probably my number one favorite athlete ever. But the fact that Joe Montana can't just go along with the Rudy story is like his weakest trait.
1: It's like somebody telling me Slee Stacks weren't real.
2: I just don't get it. I just don't get why he ruins it for everybody.
0: Joe loves to be like, yeah, that wasn't
2: but
0: true.
2: But Richard, what a great, great portrayal of Rudy Rudiger and a great movie all around. Till this day, a young Vince Vaughn, a young Jon Favreau, and like you said, Sean Astin as Rudy. All right, so your phone calls now, 877-99 on Fox, Old School and 50 Hits. We do this every Thursday. We get you involved. The coolest call or the one that makes us say, oh, yeah, good one, yep. Wins a prize.
0: Okay, let's go now.
1: Let's start in Kansas City. Dan.
2: Kansas City, Dan, what's up?
3: Hey, what about Tommy Lee Jones's Ty Cobb?
2: That's a, you know, I love that casting, but I can't say I've ever seen it. I don't think I've ever seen it, but I love Tommy Lee Jones. I can see him as the hard nose.
1: Back in the day.
2: Yeah, because Ty Cobb was not a likable dude, right? Not a likable guy, dirty sort of player. You could see Tommy Lee Jones playing that guy.
4: Cobb, 1994. I didn't even heard of this food.
2: I've heard of it. I don't think I've ever seen it.
0: I don't want to pull an eye with Sam, as they say, where you take all the good answers. Sorry, Sam.
1: No, give us one.
4: Don't Sam it up.
0: Yeah, I know that's your reputation.
4: That's okay.
0: But yeah, Margot Robbie made Tonya Harding hot. Like, I mean, that might be the number one answer.
2: But it's so inaccurate.
1: When I researched this topic, that was one of the top 10
0: it
1: answers.
0: It was? Okay, yeah. Because
2: in my that's a really underrated movie, man.
0: Because Margot Robbie really dives into that, not to sound rude, but that she really does like put on like her redneck vibes and, you know, get really dives into that Tonya Harding.
2: It is Hollywood. You got to glamorize it a little bit,
0: but
2: you know.
0: But I was like, man, Margot Robbie, huh? But that was a really good movie. If you never saw I, Tonya, you're like, yeah, what do I care about figure skating? It was a fantastic movie.
2: By the way, I'm sorry to dumb this down, but he was talking about Ty Cobb, and I thought of an old Mitch Hedberg joke. You ever hear the Mitch Hedberg joke about Cobb, corn on the cob? He goes, why do they call it corn on the cob? It's just corn. He said, it comes out of the ground. It's just corn. They should call it corn off the cob.
0: That was not one of Mitch Hedberg's better ones.
2: I don't think you get it.
0: Off the cob.
2: Why do we call it corn on the cob? Yeah. When it comes out of the ground, that's just corn.
1: Went over all our heads.
2: They should just call it corn. Why call it corn on the cob? You should call it corn off the cob.
4: I mean, it grows into a stalk. Then the ears of corn grow. It's usually taken off the cob.
2: When it comes out of the ground, it's just corn. There's no need to call it corn on the cob.
1: By the way,
2: call it corn off the cob.
4: You're eating the corn off of the cob. It's not been taken off of the cob. I don't get that one.
1: Not to break up this off.
0: My favorite Mitch Hedberg is maybe Bigfoot's just blurring real life.
2: Bigfoot's blurry in their life. Yeah, possibly.
1: Okay. Look at the clock. It's time to look inside the chat on YouTube for Covino and Rich FSR.
2: Who do we got?
1: All right, so Colin in Canada says Hillary Swank in Million Dollar Baby.
0: Oh, that's a good one.
1: That's a good one. Let's see. How about Tin Cup, Kevin Costner? That's from Vince Garcia.
0: Yo, Danny, you ever think they should call corn off the cob?
2: Maybe it's funnier when he says it, or maybe you don't get Rich, it. I don't know.
1: Rich, this is one of the ones on the list I saw. Xanda 223 says Will Smith and Ollie.
0: It's an interesting one.
2: I hate that answer. I really do.
0: You just don't like Will Smith.
2: I don't think he's not a convincing Ali. He's not. They're working on a new one. Someone else is playing it and it looks better. I'm going to look that up. He's too Will Smith to ever be Ali. And he's never going to be charismatic as Muhammad Ali. I'm sorry.
1: It looks like Jones 199 agrees with him and actually said that first.
2: Dude, Russell Crowe as James J. Braddock in Cinderella Man.
4: I love Cinderella Man.
2: Right?
4: I have no idea who Braddock is, but that movie's so good.
2: But he worked on the Verrazano Bridge. And
4: yep, he was just kind of a regular working guy.
2: Working guy. Really brought that character to life, man. No one really knew that much about James J. Braddock, right? When you see that movie, you're like, dude, I don't know what he looked like.
1: When he has the cup and he's going around, you know, to these dudes, were they in like the club? They were inside that cigar bar, and he has a cup and he's getting handouts from guys that he used to be peers with. It's such a good movie.
4: That's one of those sports movies where you don't really know the story. And I think, Steve, you kind of alluded to this, but like the actual celebrity, the movie brings that person to life. Then everyone's like, okay, now I know
2: about
4: the story.
2: Now I want to look it up.
4: I've
2: never seen it. That's the beauty of this discussion. You got to watch it. And by the way, I think there's a movie coming.

0: Coming out. It's an upcoming 8-episode Amazon Prime Video series, I believe. And I think Michael B. Jordan's involved. Jalen Best maybe portrays Muhammad Ali. And it looks pretty good. Like more convincing than Will Smith.
1: Think about this too. Who would be your glamour casting? Like I said, Margot Robbie was Tanya Harding. Like, is there a good looking actor that'd be like, they'd cast as Steve Covino?
0: Mario Lopez?
1: That's a good one.
0: You could play me? Who are you going to say?
1: I was going to say.
0: You're going to say, are you going to say Luis Guzman? I'm gonna karate kick you.
1: No, I was gonna say George Lopez, not Mario Lopez. George Lopez. Bro. Sorry. No, I was gonna say as far as the Glaber castings, I mean, Billy Bean had Brad Pitt play him.
2: Comes up on some of these lists.
1: Moneyball was a really fun movie.
0: Such a great movie. Such a good one. All right, 877-99 on Fox, based on Glenn. I wanted to call him Glenn Powers.
2: Glenn Powell.
3: This is Chad Glenn Powers. Powell,
0: Glenn Powell, a.k.a. Chad Powers. Based on Glenn Powell playing Lou Gehrig, who else comes to mind as a great portrayal?
1: All right, phones are hot. Let's go rapid fire. Who we got, Danny?
2: Roger in Tacoma.
1: What's up, Roger?
0: Roger.
1: Hey, Roger.
4: Hey, how you doing?
0: What hey, up? Buddy.
4: Hey, so this is a fictional character, but when we were growing up in the 70s, obviously, and I'm not going to get on Rocky because I know you guys love Rocky, as a believable athlete actor, but one that kind of flew under the radar that was the first guy I said, that guy can ball, was Robbie Benson in One-on-One. And I don't know if you remember that. But
0: Robbie Benson is so underrated. No one talks about him in today's world. He was in so many great movies back in the day. It's like the world forgot about him. I like him. I think that's a good answer.
1: I mean, I know we said we're not keeping it to biopics and portrayals. Like, we could say, hey, best performance by even a fake
2: character. It could be a fictional coach or player.
1: I mean, if you got to talk about guys that brought it athletically, right? Like you could say, Wesley Snipes and White Man Can't Jump, or you could even go as far as to say the best had to be Charlie Sheen throwing in the 80s as
0: he's the best.
1: Wild Thing
0: Actually,
1: Rick
0: they
1: Vaughn.
0: Say Wesley Snipes wasn't that good. I think Woody Harrelson was a better ball player.
1: Yeah.
0: Something like that. Yeah, but dude, the number one answer, you just nailed it.
1: I mean, but I thought I was staying more away from
0: they
1: fictional.
0: Clocked him high 80s,
2: yeah,
0: right?
2: Yeah.
1: Yeah.
0: That's always the story, is that his mechanics were tight and he was throwing heat. The Wild Thing.
2: You know, this is a movie that's a little bit under the radar. I don't think anybody's going to say this. Amazing cast and a touching film. We Are Marshall. Because so that college program, obviously, they lost their whole team and all their coaches in a tragic plane crash. And they had to rebuild the program. So they were the young, thundering herd. They had to get an amendment made to the NCAA rules about freshmen being able to play. And it was a crazy movie. But Matthew McConaughey as that coach that brought them back to life as Jack Langle. Awesome performance.
0: Danny G, I got one before we go back to the phones. And I appreciate all the phone calls. We're looking for a winner, too. One that's going to bother all of us, especially Danny G, because I thought it was such a great portrayal, is the dude that played Magic Johnson in Winning Time.
1: Oh!
0: Bro, that show was so fire, so good.
2: Dude, and Pat
0: casting,
2: Riley, too.
0: Dude, all the casting was so great on that show. But the guy that played Magic Johnson
1: will never get the props he deserves. But if you're going to talk about a bigger name, Adrian Brody as Pat Riley.
0: Pat Riley. And by the way, it was Quincy Isaiah that played Magic Johnson.
1: That was such a great show.
0: It was so good. And I believe our guy Jeff Perlman was behind that show, right?
2: Yeah.
0: And they canceled
2: it. So many people were bummed out. Yeah, so many people were upset when that show got discontinued.
0: We were all into that show. But man, what really brought us into it was how great of a casting it was. And they were all convincing as those characters.
1: But as much as that kid looked just like Magic Johnson, sounded like him, everything, I think that Adrian Brody as Pat Riley.
0: Yeah, that was great.
1: Was like award-winning.
0: It was Jerry Buss, remember?
1: Award-winning that no one talks about.
0: No, he was great. Absolutely, Rich.
1: I think that's a show that, you know how you're shocked sometimes how trash shows keep getting renewed and good shows go away? Like, how did that show go away?
0: That's such a great example of how did that one not last? Remember Jason Segel was Westhead? Like, the whole thing was great. All right, back to the phones. And who do we got, Danny?
2: Let's go to Myrtle Beach, Anthony.
0: Hey, Anthony.
1: What up, man?
5: What's up, guys?
0: Yo.
5: I've never been on the radio before in my life.
0: No worries.
5: But anyway.
0: We'll be gentle.
1: Guy sounds like one of the jerky.
2: Well, by the way, he says he's a Long Island dude.
1: Hey, wait.
5: Yeah.
1: What's up, man?
5: Huntington.
1: Huntington.
5: Tearjerker. Don't know if it

0: if it stood the test of time, James Caan, Brian Piccolo.
1: Oh, dude.
2: Oh, yeah.
0: Brian Song.
1: Can I tell you something?
2: Brian Song.
1: Yo, Huntington, Long Island.
2: I'm gonna keep Anthony on hold here.
3: These guys eating gabagool, smoking a cigar while calling the show.
1: With a great answer.
2: Yeah, Anthony, hang on, because you're in the running for the best answer.
1: And I loved it. Thank you.
4: And gabagool.
1: Let me tell you. He ain't kidding, because that's a movie I saw later in life, because it was one of those like, oh man, you've never seen Brian Song? And yeah. I'm like, I don't know, like an old movie about sadness and football. I watched it, I cried. I think I heard Colin Cowherd say once, like, if you don't cry Brian Song, you got no soul or something like that. Something to that effect.
3: Mm-hmm.
1: Brian Song will make any grown man be like question every tear in his body. Such a great movie. And James Caan, good one. I like that answer. Who else we got?
2: All right, let's go to Vegas. Trip.
1: What up, Trip?
5: Hey, good afternoon, guys. Covino took my top two, so he left me scrambling. I'm going to say Gene Hackman as Coach Dale, or an underrated but great was Dennis Quaid as Jim Morrison, the Rookie.
2: Yeah.
1: Dennis Quaid's great in all sports movies. He's Dennis Quaid as the Rookie was fantastic.
3: So underrated.
2: Yeah, he rolled right over his Gene Hackman answer, but that's great as the coach in Hoosiers.
1: Oh, there's
3: the Rookie's a really, and it's an awesome story. Remember, he was the gym teacher, and the kids urged him to try out, and he went up and played for the Rays, right? Hmm. Awesome movie.
1: Can I tell you, I'm not an actor, so to criticize anyone is just, being an a-hole. But I saw a movie that I couldn't get past the fact. I'm like, this guy, when you see someone you can't get out of your head, who the actor is, and you're like, you're trying to be this guy, but you're not convincing
3: me. Well, that's how I feel watching Will Smith as Ali, to be honest.
1: You're like, that's Will Smith.
3: Will Smith is too Will Smith for that.
1: This is a guy that I really enjoy as an actor. In fact, some people say, like, it looks like him and I could be slightly related. Zachary Levi played Kurt Warner, and the whole time I'm like, it's not Kurt Warner, it's Zachary Levi. Did you watch that, The Underdog?
3: You know what, though?
1: It's a good movie, American Underdog.
3: It's a pretty good movie.
1: You can
3: tell it's sort of Hallmarky or whatever.
1: But like, the whole time I'm like,
3: it's good.
1: But the whole time I'm like, that's Zach Levi.
3: I'm just glad you brought it up, Rich, because I feel like a lot of people slept on that movie.
1: It's worth watching, 2021,
3: and it's
1: 5 years ago.
3: Definitely worth the watch.
1: He's a cool guy, good actor, but for the whole time.
3: Was he working at a supermarket?
1: Yeah, the whole Kurt Warner story.
3: You see the whole thing.
6: I should see it because there's a lot of Iowa ties. He was working at Hy-Vee in Iowa when he was in between the NFL and like the Arena Football League. But
1: you've never seen it, Tim?
6: I haven't seen it. I will see it, but there was something that kind of threw me off where Zachary is like holding the ball in the poster and it just didn't look right.
1: Exactly, like his mechanics or something. Like,
3: I remember enjoying the movie though. If you could somehow put that aside,
6: I'm going to see it.
3: So I like, I like the Dennis Quaid answer, Jimmy Morris. That was good.
1: I know. You know who we talked to once about this?
3: Danny G, do you have a winner in mind so far?
2: Well,
1: Anthony so far.
2: I'm keeping Anthony on hold. He's definitely going to get one of our CNR grilling aprons.
3: Okay, cool.
1: There's a friend of the show we've had on back in the day a bunch. Mark Paul Gosselaar, Zach Morris.
3: Mm-hmm.
1: He was in a TV show. Remember the girl pitcher?
3: Mm-hmm.
1: I forgot the name of the show. But he said that he had to take baseball lessons because he's not a baseball guy. And he's like, it was very clear that they hid the fact. They did their best to hide the fact that I mechanically am not a good baseball player.
3: It was called Pitch, and it was 10 years ago, 2016, 2017.
1: Oh, my God. But when I see a baseball movie, I'm so particular on the mechanics. Because if you played baseball as a kid, I think it's the one sport where...
3: Dude, I'm sorry. You talked about Rookie of the Year recently.
1: All the mechanics are terrible. Oh, yeah.
3: The worst.
1: Yeah, but they're kids' movies. I was saying Angels
3: Gary
1: in the
3: Outfield. Gary Busey, he's not throwing heat.
1: Angels in the Outfield. Angels in the Outfield. I love Tony Danza, one of our old school guests over the years.
3: I love you guys, my guys.
1: Tony Danza's pitching mechanics in Angels
3: it's
1: in the Outfield.
3: It's the exaggerated follow through.
1: Yeah, the old like.
3: It's always that follow through, yeah. You know what, Rich? We all can agree here. As sports fans, you really do have to be convincing as an athlete. You have to have, that's why you brought up Wild Thing Rick Vaughn. It's like, if it's not, you pick up on it. You're like, you're thrown off, right? You're like, oh man, this guy can't throw a spiral. I ain't buying
1: this. I'll be honest, when you think about it, Dennis Haysbirth.
3: Serrano.
1: His swing as Serrano was
3: convincing.
1: How many
3: people don't realize that's Dennis Haysbirth?
2: Are you in good hands?
3: They're like, wait, that's Serrano from Major League?
2: Good hands.
1: The president from 24 is Pedro
3: Serrano?
1: That's
3: because he plays like a Dominican guy or a Cuban guy in Major League.
2: That's got to be racist.
3: And no, but I...
1: Why, you know,
2: not on your part.
1: Because he believes in Joe Boo? I think a lot of people.

0: believed he was like a Pedro Serrano, like a Dominican dude.
1: You guys got me thinking about baseball movies. You could pick anybody on this cast, A League of Their Own. And it was a true story.
0: Yeah,
1: Gina Davis was great as Dottie Hinson and Tom Hanks as Coach, what was it, Dugan?
0: Yeah, Coach Dugan, Jimmy Dugan.
1: Yep.
2: You know what? How about this? We'll keep going.
1: Reset all the lines. Yeah, phones are blown up.
2: We'll go rapid fire, give away some prizes next. Plus, we'll talk some Bronny, talk a little NFL as we get closer. 2 weeks from today, Danny. 2 weeks from today, NFL preseason starts. So let's get fired up. All that and more. Next, right here on Covino and Rich.
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0: It's the Roy Hobbs accent.
1: Yeah.
0: A Wonder Boy. Wonder Boy.
1: Rest in peace, Robert Redford.
2: You're here.
0: That's a fictional one, but a classic for sure. Even though, in my mind, Roy Hobbs was real, dude.
1: Bro, he was a Shohei pitcher and a hitter.
0: Yeah, bro. That's such a great movie, man. Rich still never saw it. He's too busy watching The Hawk with Will Ferrell.
1: Just the music alone.
3: He's a golfer, the greatest golfer in the world.
0: Bro, I'm trying so hard to like that show. I started it. I'm like an episode and a half
2: in. Like the theme song?
0: Yeah, the theme song's funny.
2: Funny.
0: That's on Netflix, by the way.
2: So dumb, it's funny.
0: We're Covino and Rich. It's Fox Sports Radio. We're going to wrap it up with your phone calls.
2: Your pals are Fortune Feimster. We used to work with her, and you would see her in the hallway.
0: That's Fortune Feimster? I thought that was Thurman Merman.
2: That's your best joke.
0: They're not the same person?
2: No, not the same person from Bansana.
0: It's Will Ferrell and Thurman Merman, right?
2: Yeah.
0: We're live from the Fox Sports Radio studio. 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
0: Shipped
2: Merman.
0: Fast. 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
2: All right, rapid fire through the loaded lines. We found out that Glenn Powell, the handsome women love. He was in the movie with Sidney Sweeney.
0: Chad Powers,
2: which we all love. The football show.
0: He's a really likable dude.
2: Yeah,
0: so I think he's going to be a great Lou Gehrig.
2: He's going to play Lou Gehrig. So we said, what are those biopics or even sports movies where someone did a really amazing portrayal? And we're taking all your feedback, and Danny's noting
0: We're sort of focusing on athletes and coaches.
2: Yeah.
0: Just to narrow it down.
2: Oh, well,
0: I think it's also a great reminder of movies that you probably should watch if you haven't, because 61 and 42, a lot of these

0: lot of these movies aren't talked about a lot, and they're really great.
1: Well, there's one that I'm keeping in my back pocket. I don't want to steal it, Danny, but I didn't even know it was based on truth. And I'll let you know coming up. Go ahead.
2: All right, let's start in Maine with Jason.
3: Hey, guys.
1: What's up, Jason?
0: Hey.
1: Hey.
3: I got to go. Being from Maine, got to go with hockey. So Kurt Russell is Herb Brooks' miracle. Oh,
2: good one.
0: Miracle. I like Kurt Russell. I think his best work was in Big Trouble in Little China. My personal favorite. Jack Burton.
1: Not Overboard?
0: No, Jack Burton. Okay. All in the Breakdown?
4: Breakdown's a good movie.
1: Breakdown, yeah. Good ones.
2: All right.
0: By the way, Kurt Russell, you know, he played semi-pro baseball. Like, did you ever watch The Bastards?
2: His dad, right?
0: What was the name of that documentary?
2: I'll have to look up the name of that. His dad owned it.
0: It's a really, really great documentary on
2: Netflix. The Pacific Northwest.
0: Yeah, it was really good.
4: Battered Bastards of Baseball.
0: The Battered Bastards of Baseball. Yeah, if you've never seen that, it's so great. You could see how good he was as a ball player, for real. Who else do we got, Danny?
2: Let's go to Los Angeles. Mike.
1: Hey, Mike.
5: Hey, guys. Thanks. Appreciate you.
1: No problem.
5: I'm dating myself now, fellas. I've listened to you quite a bit. I never call in. I'm getting too damn old. But in 1957, there was a great film starring Anthony Perkins, who played in Psycho.
1: Yeah.
5: If you recall Psycho, and the great Carl Malden, the actor. It was in about, I don't know, 150,000 films. It's called Fear Strikes Out. It's the Jimmy Pearsall story from the Boston Red Sox. And it is intense.
0: Fear Strikes Out, 1957. Check that out.
1: Yeah. In fact, that's a movie your mom would tell me to watch.
0: Absolutely. My mom would love this movie. But I didn't know Anthony Perkins played a baseball player. That's pretty cool.
1: I have such a hard time watching any movie made before 1980.
0: It looks good, though. I just looked it up, man. Great call. I appreciate you calling.
4: I thought you were going to say before, when it was still black and white.
1: Before 1980. Before 1980, to me, it's like Rocky, Jaws, The Godfather. Like, there's like five movies besides that. I'm like,
2: Rich will watch a Will Ferrell show that gets one star.
1: Can I tell you?
4: Cool Hand Luke, The Great Escape. Those are good
1: movies. Can't wait. You know what? Will Ferrell's going to, his publicist is going to contact his network, and he's going to want a one-on-one with me, and you guys aren't going to be allowed to hang. Will Ferrell's my guy.
0: We like Will Ferrell, but, you know, we're talking classic.
1: The Hawk, bro.
2: I didn't say I have anything against him personally.
1: All right.
2: All right. Let's go to South Carolina. Mel.
1: Hey, Mel.
6: Hi, yeah.
1: Baseball. What's up, Mel?
6: I think a baseball movie that's underrated or at least lost in conversation is Eight Men Out with John Cusack, Charlie Sheen, Michael Rooker, and D.B. Sweeney as Shoeless Joe Jackson.
0: It's the Black Sox scandal.
2: Cusack's
0: the only
2: good
0: criticism,
2: in that movie.
0: I saw that in theaters, man, and I loved it. I did as a kid. And my only criticism is that's long. It felt long anyway, but it's a good movie, man. Great call. Thank you.
2: All right, Justin in Pittsburgh.
0: And obviously based on a real story.
4: Steve, it's only 2 hours.
0: Really?
4: Yeah, it's an hour and 59 minutes.
0: Hey, Sam, as a kid,
2: Yeah. All right, Justin, what's up?
0: Hey, Justin.
7: Hey, guys, love the show.
1: Thanks, bro.
7: Already had Miracle stolen from me, so I'm going to stick with hockey and say Paul Newman as Coach Reggie Dunlop in the movie Slapshot from back in the day.
2: Legendary.
1: Who's your favorite fictional coach?
0: Me?
1: Coach Lou Brown?
0: Coach Klein. Our guest on Overpromise.
1: Henry Winkler?
0: Henry Winkler in The Waterboy.
1: It's a good one.
0: Craig T. Nelson, best coach ever.
1: I love Coach.
4: How about Don Shula as himself in Ace Ventura, Pet Detective?
0: Oh.
4: Where he gets his hand pulled into the mailbox.
0: Good one.
4: All right,
0: good one.
2: Let's go to Tennessee. Sanjay.
0: Hey, Sanjay.
8: Hey, guys. Gentlemen, I've got a couple of titles for you. Chariots of Fire, The Champ, The Hustler, and The Color Money.
0: You know, a lot of old school ones, like The Champ, that's 1979. So he went old school with us.
2: Yeah, with the movies, we're looking for specific characters.
0: The Champ, that was, who was that? That was a young John Voight, right? That was a young John Voight in that movie.
4: Correct. So, 1979.
2: Take your word for it. I'm sure Rich is going to go watch that this weekend.
4: It's 1 year before your cutoff, Rich.
1: No thanks, man. No thanks. Right, Danny, you know what we'd say? Yeah. If fictional's not off the table in your mind,
2: no.
1: Then I think the late great.
0: It's the portrayal we're looking like. It was such a great portrayal. It made it real, right?
1: I think Apollo Creed.
0: Dude, I love that answer because, well, Carl was based on Ali, though.
2: His son, Michael B. Jordan.
1: Yeah, no, I think Michael B. Jordan and the late Carl Weathers, there couldn't have been a more

0: perfect Apollo Creed.
1: His portrayal as Apollo Creed based on the Ali character, right? It was supposed to be Ali. He's even said that. Is one of the greatest performances. I agree, Rich.
2: Yeah. No, that's a good one, Rich. And I was late to the Creed movies.
1: Yeah.
2: Once I started watching them, I'm like, why? How was this a blind spot? How was I late to these movies?
1: You've seen them all?
2: I've seen them all.
1: Oh, they're all good. Yeah, they're all really good. Yeah, a lot of people do sleep on those. You got
2: to
1: watch
2: the third one. I went to the theater. That's how much I got into that.
1: Yeah, they're so good.
2: The trilogy.
1: I can't believe how many people are calling still.
2: I know.
1: 877-99 on Fox. You want to take three more because we have to have like a cutoff?
2: Let's do one more before Ilo's update.
1: Oh, yeah.
2: Ben in Connecticut.
1: Hey, Ben.
3: Hey, guys. How we doing? I've got the best biopic sports movie ever, in my opinion, as well as the Mount Rushmore of biopic.
4: What you got?
3: So we're going to say nobody said yet Remember the Titans.
4: That was the one, Danny. I didn't know it was real.
2: Denzel Washington.
4: Yeah, Denzel.
3: Dude, Denzel, Will Patton, Ryan Gosling, young Hayden Panettiere, Donald Faison, and we can't forget Greg Bertier, whoever played him, and Sunshine.
4: Dude, that movie might be, you know, so under. It might be my, other than maybe like Rocky, might be the best sports movie.
2: You got to pick one character who's being portrayed. Man. One athlete or coach who's being portrayed. Not a whole movie.
4: Denzel in that movie? Oh, my God, huh?
2: It's like when Rich picks a whole subgenre of an old school topic.
4: Well, you know
2: that's
4: what?
2: Rich, the phones are going to ring for another hour here.
4: Jeez.
2: Odd Couple's going to be like, what the hell's going on with the phones?
4: Let's go to Ilo for an update. And let me just say that no one said the best portrayal of a character.
2: Ooh. Give us the sport.

0: Cleveland in 12 innings, 3-1. The Atlanta Braves hit 4 home runs and a 6-5 win over the San Diego Padres. Toronto Blue Jays defeated the Tampa Bay Rays 3-1. Finally, in the NBA, guys, I'm actually not joking. I actually would like your supplemental assistance with this. Washington Wizards big man Anthony Davis, as you know, has recently been mentioned in rumors about being traded to reunite somewhere with LeBron James.
1: Yeah.
0: Well, a short time ago, Davis posted a video on his IG stories with the lyrics, "Time will tell who is on my side," from the J. Cole song, The Cutoff. I'm going to play it for you guys right now. I honestly don't know if this is audio from the original song, whether it's Davis himself singing it, or it's some sort of AI synthesized voice. I'll play it for you.
2: Time will tell who is on my side. Time will tell just who is on my side.
1: So that's actually audio from Danny G in the shower this morning. There's your answer.
3: You know, first of all, I don't sound anything like
1: that. By the way, these are like such baby games.
4: I love the baby games.
1: Cryptic, like,
4: NBA's
1: Instagram
4: so good
1: posts.
4: At it. They're so good at NBA players. They're so good at cryptic
0: It could be
4: stuff.
0: About this. It could be about anything.
1: Wow.
0: But it's about something. Back to you.
1: Thank you, the Kron. I love the cryptic IG messages. And I'm even hearing Kyrie, right? Kyrie and AD. LeBron's waiting to see what the possibilities are for them. And we still have to talk LeBron if we have time, Rich.
4: Well, you know what? I don't think we're going to get to that. We'll wrap up these calls next. We got Overpromise coming up as well. So more Covino and Rich next on Fox Sports Radio.
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8: Okay, now, tomorrow, since it's getting late, I want to remind you, Brainwave, giving away prizes if you're on our Brainwave and Weekend Hobnob, and we do that every Friday. 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Who we got?
10: Yeah, let's go to Los Angeles, our friend Evan.
8: Remember, best caller gets a prize, right, Danny?
10: Yep.
8: All right, Evan, what's up?
11: Hey, guys, I just want to say I appreciate so much for the care package, even though I didn't win. Like, you guys always warm my heart, like...
8: Hey, we got to bribe listeners one person at a time, man.
11: You're amazing.
10: If I remember correctly, Evan, you work at a high-end pizza spot, right? And you're going to wear that apron?
11: Yeah, I work at the Eden. Yeah, I'm working at the Eden Hotel in Santa Monica, and you guys are still welcome. I'm going to take care of you when you guys come here.
8: Nice, man. So,
10: all right, thank you.
11: I appreciate it, guys.
10: Thank you, Evan. See, you can win one of the prize packs he just got. Let's go to Wisconsin. Louie.
12: Well, I'm a little disappointed I didn't get a prize package, but... What about the program? You guys know about that?
8: Program's a good one.
10: We know that.
8: I don't think I've seen the program, to be honest. But again, we're bringing up old school 50 hits. Glenn Powell is playing Lou Gehrig in a biopic, so we're going over other great portrayals.
10: Performances, not movies. Some who are joining us late think it's the best movie.
13: James Caan is also in the program.
10: Yes, yeah. All right, let's
8: go. That was 93. I was out squeezing cheeks, man. I was busy. I didn't see that
9: busy
8: movie.
9: Guy.
8: 93, I was definitely out and about.
10: Derek in PA.
8: Hey, Derek.
14: Yes, I love the guys.
9: Thanks, man. What's up?
14: Show's great, and I think the best portrayal I haven't seen in 30 years, and it's a guy had the built and everything. If you ever remember Roseanne, John Goodman played in The Babe as Babe Ruth.
10: That's good.
8: That's a good one.
13: I love that movie, but I don't know if it holds up today. Like, it's a movie I saw as a kid. I
9: liked it better as King Ralph.
8: I always find it funny, like, who portrays the Babe? Like, the random guy in the Sandlot, right? Like,
9: the Babe.
8: Like, yeah, the Babe.
10: All right, let's go to Durango Joe, quickly.
8: Durango Joe.
15: You got Jesus Shuttlesworth. Ray Allen, he got game.
8: Oh, that's awesome. Yeah, that's a really good one. Thank you, man. All right, we got to end on that. Danny G, we got a winner.
10: Well, one more here. Kansas, Darren.
8: What up, Darren?
16: Hey, guys, I got two names right here. First, Jason Lee, who played his father, Brutus Lee, in the Dragon movie. And then Golden or Popcorn Delights, who played the part of the young Seabiscuit. I literally couldn't tell the difference.
9: All right, well, Danny,
8: thank you.
10: We're out of time for your LeBron topic. Oh, man.
8: Well, we got Overpromise next. And, of course, we'll talk LeBron and maybe Jake Paul mañana. Yeah. Get the weekend going.
10: Hopefully LeBron will stay off the show for the rest of the week.
9: Well, we'll see. Does he make a decision in the next 24 hours? We'll find out. And, again, like Covino said, Overpromised coming up in about 5 minutes.
8: With Henry Winkler.
9: And, hey, anything you need at Covino Ritual. I'll see you then. Until then. Arrivederci, baby.
8: See you in the overpromised land.
9: Goodbye.
8: All right. Have a good one, guys. Bye. Bye now. Bye now. Bye now.
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10: In Major League Baseball, Dominic Smith came in clutch for the Braves.
11: Runners ready to take off on contact. 1-1 pitch hit well. Deep right field. Going back. He just took him deep downtown. It's a three-run homer right on into the chop house. Braves take the lead on the three-run bomb by Dom Smith. That is now 5-3 Atlanta.
10: You just heard it on the Braves radio network. They held on. They defeated the Padres 6-5. Braves currently have the AL East, have a lead in the AL East by 4.5 games. The Blue Jays defeated the Tampa Bay Rays 3-1. The Rays still have a lead in the AL East by 2 games. Wait, the AL East. That was the AL East by 2 games. The Twins rallied to beat the Guardians 12 innings 3-1. And in NFL news, Panthers promising second-year linebacker Nick Swerton tore his ACL during the team's first day of training camp. I'm Monty Bolaños.
12: One guy is happily divorced. One guy is happily married. One guy gets called daddy by his three beautiful daughters. One guy gets called daddy after a credit card approval. One guy won a state high school basketball championship. One guy only covered a state high school basketball championship. One guy's been inducted into 3 halls of fame. One guy has only mocked a hall. Does this seem weird to anybody else?
13: Crazy.
12: Can this sports writer and this sports fan share a radio show without driving each other crazy? 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
18: Wow!
16: And now,
18: we'll do it live
16: on YouTube. Thank you, Bill.
18: Do it live. I'll write it and we'll do it live.
14: Right.
18: Do it.
16: That's right. All right. So I guess I got the wrong link here. We got to get this figured out. All right. Say my name.
18: Rob Parker.
16: Say his name.
19: Kelvin Washington.
16: And we are indeed.

0: The Odd Couple on this TV theme song Thursday. And guess what? You'll need our phone number because we are, without question, the most listener-friendly national sports talk radio show on the planet.
1: Aaron Maller.
0: On the planet.
2: Ben Maller.
0: Okay, we did it. At least when people are still awake. Sorry about that, Ben. You know what?
3: Yeah, still, I mean, we always say it's the only time you can count it if people are awake, Rob.
4: By the way, I saw Ben on Sunday and said that joke's not funny.
0: Did he say that?
3: Has it run its course?
0: Rob G, is that true? Is that true, or are you just making a stink?
4: No, I said, hey, Ben, are your ears ringing? He's like, no, I know all about it. And he just laughed and walked away.
0: Okay, is that what he said? Okay, good. We love Ben
3: I think that was a, all right, now, put the joke to rest. I think that's
0: he loves
3: that
0: me. It's all good.
3: I didn't
0: it's
3: say he good. Loved me, but you know.
0: That's right. Hey, write it down, commit it to memory, 877-99 on Fox, 877-996-6369. And if you hear feedback on the line, guess what? It's your own fault. It means only one thing.
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0: 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All right,
3: I'm gonna listen to Mike though.
0: I'm gonna listen to what he has
3: Logan
0: to say
3: Paul
0: too.
3: Guy, yeah, he ain't get the real Mike. The real Mike would have let him have it. So,
0: okay, and with all that said, always remember,
8: The Odd Couple was filmed in front of a live audience.
7: Sweet Ubini, yeah.
0: All right, let's go, big show. Let me welcome in my co-host. He is
7: Calvin Washington.
3: What up, man? Happy TV theme song Thursday. This week is flying by, dude. What state are you in now? Hawaii?
0: I'm still in New York. I will be heading back to home to Los Angeles tomorrow. And my goodness, it's time to get back.
3: Yeah, come on, man. Sleeping on a boneless couch can't be it.
0: Yes. There's a bed in the apartment. I'm not sleeping on the boneless couch, but...
3: I'm make sure my dog was good. All right.
0: No, I'm good.
3: Make sure he was good. Okay.
0: The boneless couch.
3: Sweet. I'm good, man. Good day.
0: It's good,
3: You know, no TV this week. You know, no early morning TV. So I'm up, take care of stuff at home. Took the girls to a little Discovery Cube, had some fun out there. So, yeah, man, ready to rock and roll, bro.
0: I'm always surprised that if you take off, why wouldn't you take off from both? You know what I mean? You don't have any days left. You have taken a lot of days off, though.
3: No, I haven't. But I have to be. I don't have the tenure that I have at TV like I do here yet. So I got to be more strategic and use strategy when it comes to my days off. I can't just be gone weeks at a time like you, Mister. I ain't take days off for 6 years. Now I got to have to take off months.
0: Well, I'm just saying. That's all. I'm not mad at you.
3: But you're right. Okay. I have to call it off. When I'm off.
0: Yeah,
3: no TV or radio?
0: Right. Definitely. All right. Hey, let's welcome in the Odd Couple crew because we wouldn't be able to do this fine radio program without them. Rob G is our producer.
9: Bud Mexican is...
0: There you go. Alex is our engineer.
10: Alex, you're a hidden talent.
0: Monty Bolaños is at the anchor desk. She'll keep us updated throughout the program.
11: Yeah.
0: How are you, Monty? Great.
12: Great.
0: And
12: I'm
0: of
12: great.
0: Course,
12: I'm great. How are you?
0: You're great. Great. Great to hear you.
3: What's
0: and
3: up, Monty?
0: Sagar is our social media guru.
3: Man, that's just wild. That's just wild.
13: That's got to be racist.
3: That's got to be racist. It just has
0: there
3: to
0: you
3: be.
0: Go. All right. So
4: you're just jealous.
0: What?
4: That's a great drop.
3: It is a great drop.
0: The Sagar, it is great.
3: But it can also be racist, Rob G.
0: There is no other sports talk radio program playing Indian music on. I mean, let's just be honest.
1: Punjabi MC, baby.
0: Punjabi is that it?
3: Punjabi MC, yeah.
1: K-Dot.
3: The Jay-Z version is lit, too. Yeah.
1: K-Dot, it's not racist here. We're dot over feather. We're all good.
3: Okay.
0: Is that we got it? See?
1: That's right.
3: Yeah, that just got racist. Okay.

0: Yeah, just like make sure Saga to like delete me out of that.
1: We're all good. Y'all look crazy. Hey, this is going to be a great show. And if you want to watch us on YouTube, all you got to do is check us out, Odd Couple FSR on YouTube. Hit that subscribe button again. Just search Odd Couple FSR and subscribe. All right, let's get to the show. We got a lot to get to on this TV theme song Thursday. Rob G, they're moving mountains, doing things at the Basketball Hall of Fame that make no sense to me.
2: Yeah, and it has nothing to do with LeBron James, which we're all excited about. I think we're all down for the last 72 hours or so.
1: We're tired of talking about that dude.
2: The Naismith Basketball Hall of Fame is launching a new exhibit. I know Rob's never missed a new exhibit.
1: That's right. I have actually been there, to that. Have you guys been there, any of you?
0: No. I actually haven't. I have not.
1: Okay.
2: The new exhibit coming up this weekend, dedicated to one Steph Curry. It's going to be the first time in the nearly 75-year history that an active player will be honored within the walls with his own exhibit. It's going to be called Stephen Curry Beyond the Arc. It'll be open to the public on Friday. It'll include Olympic and championship artifacts, game-worn gear, archival footage, and Steph Curry narrating certain points of the exhibit in an audio-video fashion.
1: Once again, first of all, they must be totally desperate to get people to come to that place because this is so out of character and they don't do it. Why are they changing what has always been tradition and not doing that to players while they're still playing? You know what I mean? It's really weird to me, Kelvin, and especially a guy like Steph Curry, who helped ruin basketball with the three-pointers. That's the guy you're honoring? Beyond the Arc, do a real deep dive and say the guy who ruined basketball. That's the exhibit that I would want to go see because he started putting up those ridiculous three-pointers. I just wish early on in his career he would have missed some of those and the coaches would have had the right to say, "What are you doing? Come over here and sit down next to me." Instead, they were going in. And people were like, everybody knew they were ridiculous shots, but because they went in, it was hard to argue. And after they looked at this guy and he was making shots of that proportion, now everybody and their uncle thought they were three-point shooters. And now we have this terrible NBA where it's either three-pointers or dunks at the basket. Guys don't want the mid-range game, even though Shea, with the great mid-range game, won back-to-back MVPs. But most of the people aren't doing, the mid-range. They'd rather do shoot the threes.
0: The Celtics could have been somewhere if they would have took some.
1: Exactly. The Celtics lost to Philadelphia. They missed their last 9 shots, which were all threes. And we've seen other teams blow leads and blow games. The Spurs were up by 25 in that important Game 4. Kelvin took 9 straight threes, up 25, missed all 9, and the rest is history. Of course, the Knicks needed a tip in to win the game, but you get my point. Mm-hmm. And Steph Curry is Exhibit A. He's the reason we are where we are in basketball and where we have positionless players. Everybody thinks they're a guard and can handle the ball. Everybody thinks they can shoot threes. It is so bad. I think this is a bad look by the Basketball Hall of Fame. And if I had $20 and that's what it cost me to get in to see this exhibit, I would rip the $20 bill into 10 pieces and I would throw it on the ground before I would go in. How's that?
0: Oh, it's good to have you back, Rob. It's good to have you back. No, look, I'm going to go at it this way. I'm going to go at it from a more historical standpoint of, what is it about Steph that he keeps getting these first evers? What I mean by that is, if you go before him, we had some amazing players, and not too much further before him. Let's go with the great, I don't know, Michael Jordan. But Steph Curry is the first one to ever be the unanimous MVP. And you're like, okay, you had Kobe's and Shaq's and Bird's and Magic's and Kareem's, but Steph gets that, all right. Now they're opening up the division. They'll have a wing dedicated to somebody. And to me, you just jumped Bill Russell. Bill Russell, rest in peace to the great Bill Russell, seems like the obvious person, right? From so many standpoints of all the winning that he did with Boston, what he endured as a player, a black athlete in America in the 60s.
1: And it was bad, Kelvin. You

0: Florida and Boston.
1: He tells you. He makes it a point to say, I am a Boston Celtic for life, but I'm not a fan of the city of Boston because the hell that he went through. And all the championships.
2: Don't forget this. When they put his banner to the rafters, he did it with no fans because he didn't want to celebrate. Imagine
1: that.
2: He did not have a
1: night.
2: It does.
1: That says so much. So to me, you skipped over the obvious. Bill Russell, who ended up being the champion, who ended up being MVP, ended up being a black coach in the NBA early, who stood for so much, who stood for the 68 Olympics. He spoke out about social injustice. And then obviously became just a fan favorite and just a big brother and a big father to so many. You listen to Kevin Garnett talk about meeting him, and I'm reading the Chris Webber book. He talks about his one of his favorite basketball moments ever was his father meeting his hero, which was Bill Russell. So to me, it's no necessarily knock on Steph. Steph just should have been fourth, fifth, sixth, eighth down the line. And Bill Russell, to me, should have jumped this thing off. Or if you want to go the given, the obvious, then Michael Jordan. It is just strange that if you're going to go, you go with Steph Curry to me. And it's not, it's him. And I will piggyback off what you said about Steph ruining the league. I want to be sure and be clear for me. Steph didn't ruin the league. Everybody thinking they were Steph ruined the league. Your grandmama, big mama, can cook without looking at ingredients, right? She's just got that in her. She can just put this. She knows what to do.
2: She's a little heavy-handed on the salt, though. That's about it.
1: She's a little heavy-handed on the salt. Your ankles might swell up a little bit, but you'll be all right. You ain't Big Mama. You need to look in them ingredients. Everybody can't be Steph. Everybody can't shoot from the logo. Everybody can't shoot from the half, come off dribbles, behind the back, pick it up, go left, go right, and shoot. So I get the sentiment of the threes, but I think it's because we all lost our minds and thought we were Steph. And now, as a coach, I coach my daughters in basketball. You got six-year-olds, seven-year-olds, eight-year-olds chucking it up from the behind the three-point line. They're so small. So it's the problem is everybody thinking they're Steph, more so than Steph, because he is beyond efficient at it. We know that. But I just think the NBA, to me, it was really odd to skip a Bird of Magic, who we know saved your league, Bill Russell, the grandfather, Jerry West, the logo, Jordan is Jordan. I don't have to say anything else. And then, you know, if you wanted to go the late, great Kobe, or even if you wanted to go LeBron, who's been more the face of the league than Steph, I just find it strange that he would be the first one to set it off with. I'm bewildered by that. More than anything.
2: Or it could have been. Now, if you told me it was an exhibit of basketball shoes that didn't sell, then Steph Curry should be to the front of the line.
1: Said the Kaiser Permanente 8s, the Hall Monitor 3s, I'm with you. The Cedar Sinai 5s, I'm with you.
2: The first pair, I swear, I was like, those are nurses' shoes. Like you would wear.
1: 1,000%.
2: Am I right?
1: I'm telling you,
2: that's
1: nurses
2: what they look
1: were sitting
2: like.
1: There like this doing a Birdman, like, ooh. Wait till I get some of those. Daddy what he want for Father's Day.
2: That'll match my smock. You know what I mean? That'll match my smock.
1: Don't even ask me what I want for Mother's Day. I want those. Them nurses is going crazy with the Steph Curry ones.
2: Crazy. All right, 877-99 on Fox. We want to hear from you. Remember, this is a radio show, not a podcast. And we take calls, 877-99 on Fox. We value your opinion. And here's the question. Do you have a problem with the Hall of Fame honoring Steph Curry with his own exhibit? We'll continue that conversation next with you. It is The Odd Couple, where we deliver insight, not noise. Rob Parker, Kelvin Washington, right here on Fox Sports Radio on a TV theme song Thursday, where I think I want to hear 227. I'm just saying.
1: Oh, yeah, that's your jam. Low key, I think that might be your favorite.
2: That's one of my favorites. It is good. Stick and stay.
3: Especially if you love TV theme songs that are made in black and white in the US of A.
1: You know, yeah, 227 just made it. It just made the color, Alex. All right, so check it out, folks. 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

0: Child,
1: honey, child. Let me tell you. What was it? What did somebody say? 227?
2: Yeah, 227. You know that they don't have no flavor. They don't know what they're doing.
1: Shout out to 227. All right, it is the Aquabook.
2: Yeah, I watched that show, 227.
1: Yeah,
2: no, 227. No, no, no.
1: Nah. 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Use

0: guys directed for Minor Aches and Pains. Mark Funky Cole Medina coming up here in about 5 minutes or so after Monty. Let's get some calls. Steph Curry getting the first ever wing in the Naismith Hall of Fame. You and I disagree for different reasons that it should be him getting that thing. 877-99 on Fox. Who we got?
1: All right, let's start with Sean in Sacramento. You're on the Odd Couple Fox Sports Radio. What's up, Sean?
0: So, Sean?
2: Yeah, Michael from another mother. Cuz don't kill me, my brother's behind the board. Happy ass. I mean, what's today, man? Happy TV theme song Thursday. And Alex, I know you're tired of grabbing 8 tracks out the back of the studio every time Rob got a request, man. Bring us to the 21st century, Kelvin, please.
0: I've been trying for 2 years, Sean.
2: Man, and speaking of
1: old. When I retire, then you can retire this whole bit. How's that?
0: Man, we don't want to. We just asked you to get something from 88 and up.
2: Mr. Dramatic over here. If my stuff got to go, we taking the whole show with it. But anyway, right, man. Speaking of, oh, man, this whole take on Steph Curry having his own wing and Bill Russell should have got his own wing. Ain't nobody going to the Naismith Hall of Fame to check out Bill Russell post-up game and his defense. These kids nowadays, you go to any practice, you go to any high school game, any college game, they playing like Steph. The Naismith Hall of Fame know what they doing, man. It's just like the Rock and Roll Hall of Fame ain't going to put up no wing for Tina Turner. They probably going to do it for Taylor Swift. They know what's going to sell the tickets. They know what's going to bring the crowd. Y'all, get off my lawn!
0: Hold on, Sean. Michael Jordan can't even get one? Dang!
1: Ridiculous. I hear Sean. Hey. That's fine. They could have a, you know what? They do have an exhibit in the Steph Curry. They do have like a function.
0: A section in the wing?
1: Yeah, where it's a playoff scenario and the kids get a ball and they have to miss the shot because they want to be like Steph when it's less than 20 seconds to go. So it's a, I'm sorry.
0: I thought you were going to say through the ball or turnover in game 7.
1: Oh, the dipsy doodle, right. That one. Rob from Spokane, Washington. You're on the Odd Couple Fox Sports Radio. What's up, Rob?
3: Hey, guys. How you doing? Thanks for having me. Long-time listener, first-time caller, you guys.
1: Right. I love
3: you.
1: How long you been listening?
3: Oh, 2 years, easily.
1: Wow. Beautiful.
0: Right.
1: Thank you.
0: I appreciate you, man.
3: Thank you. So, listen, I had a thing. If the NBA Hall of Fame had been doing this as a regular thing for the last 5 years, and had done all the other goats who had retired or passed away, I'd understand. A special exhibit all on its own, separate from the rest of the hall, as a show of great respect to that individual. But if the idea behind showcasing current players is to draw in more new and younger crowds by doing this, why are you starting with a player whose heyday was 6 years ago?
1: Thank you.
3: You want to do current players? Begin with some younger visitors so they know someone they know and recognize when they go to the hall instead of standing around with their dads going, I don't know who that guy is. I don't know who that guy is. Start with the current champs, Jalen, Wemby, Shea. Seems to me like they're only doing Steph so they can do LeBron next.
0: Okay.
1: Right. You would just think, and I hear you, if you're going to do Steph, then, like, seriously, LeBron could have his panties in a bunch. What, we're playing the same era, right? Like,
0: yeah.
1: Like, what did – I'm the all-time leading scorer. There's no exhibit about me. Like, seriously.
0: No, I mean, that's why I said they kind of skipped. I don't mind the Steph wing. It's just the Steph wing being the first one is the where I'm like, wait, whoa. If you said the Steph wing was the fifth one after a Bird and Magic, maybe a joint one, and then, like I said, a Bill Russell and a Jordan and then maybe a LeBron, like, okay, that makes sense. But for him to get the first is strange.
1: It is. All right, Rob G., I thought we banned MJ from New Orleans. How do you sneak on here? You're on the Odd Couple of Fox Sports Radio.
4: Hey, Rob, pause. Hold on. Half oyster po' boy brothers.
0: Ooh.
4: Hey, Rob, I heard you the second time talking about throwing a rat at me. Now, I'm on the West Bank, across the river from New Orleans. We don't do the rats, man. We don't do the rats over there.
1: Okay, good, because it was a big one in downtown.
0: It was a big one. I ain't going to lie.
1: New Orleans. Rob, that chased me, even though it was dead. I just couldn't understand.
0: It chased you in your nightmares the way you took off and left us. You didn't even check on us, Rob, to see if we were all right.
4: Hey, Rob, you're the biggest one to call the corner. I don't know how you did that one, man. Come on, man.
0: Man, that man was at the restaurant in 2 seconds and left us.
4: That's cold. Hey, I'm co-signing this, and it should be titled the Wardell Wing of the Naismith Basketball Hall of Fame. And the work of Tupac, I ain't mad at you. The rest of that stuff. which is

0: time an active player will be honored within the walls with a dedicated exhibit. Plus, I love it, especially that Wardell Stephen Curry, a.k.a. the Tang of Akron, is once again over the longevity hang. Gotta love it. Thank you guys for taking my call. Continue to have a great strong purpose, man. Have a great weekend also.
1: No doubt. Hey, appreciate you, man. Appreciate you, MJ. All right, that it? That it? All right. Mark Funky Comodina on the other side.
2: No, we're going to have him for real?
1: Yeah, not just to laugh, the real Mark.
3: Maybe. Maybe. We'll see. All right. We'll see. All right. Guys. Sean had it right as the first caller where Steph Curry is just, he's trendy. Is that the right word? You know what I'm saying? Like for the kids. Like
1: he's fantastic.
3: I love Steph Curry. He is, to me, he changed the game and I love him. But I think it's more for the younger generation. As much as I would like to see a Michael Jordan exhibit, I don't know if the kids do. And I think that's the push
2: Monty,
3: here.
2: I think you're wrong. And I'm going to tell you why.
3: Well, they're doing
2: I'm
3: it, tell Rob,
2: you why.
3: So.
2: I know, but I'm going to tell you why. You say the kids, they still buy Jordans. Michael Jordan's.
3: You know that those shoes have actually gone down? Now there's no lines for shoe Jordans. You can buy Jordan you want now.
2: Not the exclusives, but the kids still wear them more than any other sneakers.
3: But it's not like sneakers before, Rob. Before, you couldn't get your hands on Jordans. Now, you can get your hands on Jordans. It's easier. Right.
1: No, it's changed. Go ahead, Rob.
2: All I'm just saying is they still, the number. Jordan hadn't played in 15 years, and he still has the number one selling shoe. The kids know who Michael Jordan is.
1: About 23 years he ain't played.
2: Has it been that long? It's been a long time.
1: It was in 03.
3: No, the kids aren't shooting a ball and yelling, MJ. They're not. They're not. They're shooting the ball and saying, Curry.
1: Monty, I don't even. I love Steph has been the most. You can make an argument he's been the most exciting player ever. If you want to say first, second, third in that regard, and very, of course, instrument. Just transformer. However, I'm just saying, I thought you would start it maybe with the guys who saved the league, Bird and Magic. That's all I'm saying.
3: But I don't know if that would sell tickets. And I think that's the point. It's like, what would sell tickets?
1: You think these kids are going
2: anyway? Wait a minute. Can we stop? Seriously. And Monty, I'm going to say this. The kids are buying the tickets themselves, or are the parents buying the tickets and taking the
3: kids?
2: Okay,
3: you know that's a stupid question. Because if the kid goes up to the parent and say, I want to see Steph Curry's exhibit. No, but the kids have to express what they want to see.
2: Yes, but parents also take kids. They take them to the Smithsonian. They didn't say that this happened last week and I'm taking you to see. As a parent, you also want to educate your child about the past.
3: The Smithsonian, that's a perfect example of what I'm trying to point out here. A kid is going to be dragged there. They're not going to pick that as something they want to visit.
2: Will a kid go if his parents are taking
3: him? I mean, it depends on the kid, right? I had to go anywhere my parents took me.
2: If your parents said, I'm taking you to the Basketball Hall of Fame, I think you're going. I don't care what the exhibit is.
3: Right, so the parents are pushing that, but the kids are going to be the ones expressing, I want to see the Steph Curry exhibit. Like that's just how I think it is. But
1: you're not crazy, Monty. I just think there was no reason why they couldn't have started somewhere else. And have them, bam, back to back, roll these things out. But to just start with stuff, I just thought that was strange. That's all.
2: All right, we're eating into more time.
3: All right, real quick here, guys. We've got two baseball games going on. The Diamondbacks lead the Cardinals 8-2. It's the top of the eighth inning, while the Royals and the Tigers are scoreless. Top of the fourth there. The Twins already defeated the Guardians in 12 innings. 3-1 was the final score. The Braves hit 4 home runs in their 6-5 win over the Padres. And the Blue Jays took down the Tampa Bay Rays 3-1. NFL news, Panthers promising second-year linebacker Nick Skorton tore his ACL during the team's first day of training camp. He will be out for the season. Good news for Giants fans, though, because wide receiver Malik Nabers will not be placed on the physically unable to perform list to begin training camp. Back to you guys.
1: All right, Monty, thank you. Jess. Appreciate it. It is the Odd Couple on a TV theme. So on Thursday, you hear how we got all serious about that one. Maybe Mark is too. Mark Funky Co. Medina joining us, Fox Sports Radio NBA Insider. Mark G underscore Medina.
2: Mark, what up, Mark? You are solidified on the Odd Couple for the next 5 years.
1: Yes.
4: Rob, I've been hearing this repeat laugh like so much more than you've replaced the Wemby song.
1: That's actually true. Yeah.
2: Yes.
1: Listen, you know, things get hot. Number one on the Billboard charts. Your laugh is number one on the Billboard charts, Mark.
4: Hey, how about this? I got two quick stories regarding my laugh. 'Cause

0: people have noticed as well. Jay Moore told me about a comedy performance he was going to do, so I saw him do stand-up. Next time I saw him on a Lakers game, I said, hey, I really enjoyed your show. And he said, I know you did. I could hear your laugh from the back of the room. But wow. He said, this is Jay Moore. He said the laugh sounded genuine. It wasn't sycophanty. It was just, right. I have this loud voice. Then Kobe Bryant. It wasn't about my laugh, but loud voice. Farewell tour, on the road. He's having these long press conferences. There's someone with the, you know, the long stick with the mic. And Kobe's been being impatient that they're taking long for, you know, the mic person to get to me. And he said, don't worry, I'll be able to hear him just fine.
1: Oh, that's funny. Yeah, that's a compliment. Hey, listen, you stand out, man. People notice you.
0: And Kelvin, don't take offense. I've been laughing at other people's jokes, not just Rob's.
1: No, I'm not.
2: It's just that my jokes are funny, and it's all good, Mark.
1: You gotta remember. See, I don't even know if that's here the real Mark or was that the laugh Mark?
0: Yeah, like, was that the real soundtrack? One? That was the soundtrack, Mark.
2: Okay. Hey, you know what? Right. You might be able to make. You might be for a laugh track for a sitcom. You know when they have the laugh track.
1: You might be onto something with that.
2: Exactly. I would definitely sell that.
0: Hey, what else is a laugh track? This LeBron free agency, right?
2: There we go. Yeah, What's going on? Give us the update, the latest.
0: The update is it's the same as always. I thought that it was going to be after the World Cup because he's got full attention. And also, in fairness, he has more time to solidify everything. But I know that much has been made about, oh, there might be some other dominoes. Does Anthony Davis get traded or not? Maybe even Kyrie. And I'm not going to say that's not a factor, but I don't think it's the main factor. I think it's just LeBron weighing all these different options as well as some of the complicated variables that it's been pretty clear from Rich Paul that he wants to be happy. He wants to play on a contender. Money is not necessarily the main driving force. Family is a factor, but it's not clear how he's ranking all those things in order. And because every team clearly has different pros and cons on those orders, I think that's where he's at.
1: Well, I mean, I guess for me, we talked about this a little bit yesterday. I just don't get the delay at this point. Like, meaning, I totally get the family. You know, obviously, I have a family, and that matters in just about every decision you make. But I just feel like at this point, nothing's changed, right? Your family, like, you is your family. And the teams aren't changing. You know, they pretty much have their rosters. So I'm just, at this point, Is it some get back for, I said that after Rob, the previous decision, like, oh, y'all made fun of me, then I'm gonna really make y'all wait for this one. I don't get what else is to wait. And now Adam Silver saying, hey, we need you to hurry up so we can finish the schedule. What do you make of that?
0: Yeah, I mean, it's true. Whoever LeBron plays on is probably gonna play on opening night, gonna play on Christmas Day. They want those baked in storylines. And even beyond that, whoever LeBron plays for is gonna be, I don't want to say the leader in national TV appearances, but at least quite up there with, you know, the Warriors of Steph Curry, Luka Doncic with the Lakers. So it is a huge domino. Unlike other years, yeah, there's Jonathan Kuminga, Anthony Davis, James Harden. Those are dominoes that fall, but he's not leading the charge for the rest of business. They've moved along. So to your point, Kelvin, you know, he knows what to think about. So I think what it is that he's feeling good about, relatively speaking, one team and the pros and cons, and then he sleeps on it, and then he's feeling a different way because this is kind of unprecedented territory for him because he's not going to be paid a max contract. Wherever he lands, he's not the number one option. And every team that is possible from either a basketball standpoint or a geography standpoint, their roster is intriguing, but the roster has flaws. So I think that explains it a lot. But the other thing I find fascinating here is family has always been a factor for LeBron, and I know that that's a factor for him. But the ironic part is if that was the driving force, he would have stayed with the Lakers because he wouldn't have had to move, right? So, you know, I know going in, there was some thought that the Warriors would have that edge because of the geography, but if he goes there, they're going to make that 21-22 Lakers team that had Russell Westbrook and Carmelo Anthony, a bunch of veteran players, suddenly seem like spring chicken compared to the Warriors roster.
2: Let me ask you, is there any conversation like what was the union thinking with the, like, I don't even understand the collective bargaining agreement with the double apron, which is basically kill free agency. People are unloading stars because they don't want to pay them. And the other part.

0: part is, you know, where did the NBA go from guaranteed contracts to non-guaranteed contracts on people? What did the players get in that CBA? What am I missing? Because it seems like they took a step backwards.
1: Yeah, well, a lot of players don't like what the players union did, but in fairness, a lot of the players that aren't involved with the players union directly don't always voice those concerns. But I think the bigger thing is that the players union is always going to lose in the deal. So it's a matter of what can they at least keep salvageable so that they don't lose everything. So what has been driving forces is making sure they still have a good cut of the total revenue that's coming in. When it comes to guaranteed contracts, that fluctuates player to player, but the reason why it's shortened than, you know, several years ago, basically before the 2011 lockout, is that the owners clearly want to be able to have more flexibility. But I think players want that too, just to be able to switch teams, but also take advantage of possible raises a lot shorter. So I think before, they liked the longer contracts because it gave them assurances, especially if they're injured. But I think the thought process recently has been, hey, shorter is better because then you can get a better contract sooner rather than later.
2: Hey, one more for me, Mark. Did anybody win the summer in your estimation, whether it be through draft, trades, free agency, whatever? Is there a team you say, hey, man, that team really took full advantage of this summer, this offseason?
1: Yeah, the Philadelphia 76ers. They fleeced the Boston Celtics and Jaylen Brown and trading Paul George, who's a lot older than Jaylen, who has a lot more injuries. I know that there's been a lot, and we've discussed about Jaylen's attitude.

0: We've seen Tyrese be an all-star. We've seen VJ Edgecombe be the third best rookie last season. They're going to challenge the Knicks in the East as the best team.
1: All right, we got to leave it there, Mark. Appreciate you as always. Mark, Funky Co. Medina, thanks, man.
0: Hey, Kelvin, I'll give you a laugh.
2: Now, that's phony.
1: Yeah, see, the emphatic
2: that was from
1: one.
2: Was from the belly.
1: Mark, I don't feel like Jay Moore right there. Like, that was fake.
0: You didn't think that was genuine? That was genuine?
1: No,
0: nah,
1: that wasn't genuine, man.
0: We'll do the jokes next time.
1: Yeah, next time. Right, just save it for when it really happens, man. Thank you, Mark.
0: Appreciate you guys.
1: Hey, Shekel City on the way. Tyrek Play of the Day as well. It's the Odd Couple on a TV theme song Thursday. Fox Sports Radio.
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0: 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been experiencing or had experienced homelessness, and I'm here with David Owens of Gifting Grace Project to talk a little bit about the work they do assisting kids in Lafayette who are experiencing 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
1: That's right, Joe. 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

0: theme song Thursday. Shout out to Mark from Tacoma Dita, just joined us. Appreciate that as always. Next hour.
1: You know this?
0: No, is this like a variety show?
1: Benny Hill from England.
0: Okay, Benny Hill. There you have it. Benny Hill. Next hour, we're going to have a Shop Talk coming up. So we'll see what Rob G is cooked up for that. We'll talk a little college football, too. And in our final hour, Fowler Fair with J.R. Gamble. Foul!

0: forward to that as well.
1: Wow.
2: That's fine.
0: Let's get to it now. It's time for Shekel City.
3: Welcome to Shekel City, the home base for Rob Parker's daily picks against the spread.
0: All right, how'd you do?
4: All right, here we go. Shekel City, 1-2 last night, 186 and 161.
0: Okay.
4: Is the number. Now, there are no games tonight. You know, today's getaway day in Major League Baseball.
0: Yep.
4: So we're going to give you the Friday games right now and the picks, so you'll have them early. Okay. So I got the Yankees are in Philadelphia. Yankees plus 1.5 runs, right, at Philadelphia. Yep. I'm going to take Atlanta minus 1.5 runs in Baltimore.
0: Okay.
4: And last but not least, Washington, the Nats, plus 1.5. Nats plus 1.5 taking on the Diamondbacks.
0: Okay.
4: Okay? So here we go. One more time. This is for Friday night. Nats plus 1.5, Atlanta minus 1.5, and the Yankees plus 1.5. And remember, Kelvin.
0: What's that?
4: I'm not telling you who to bet on. I'm telling you who I bet on.
0: All right, there's your Shekel City. Let's get to the Tire Rack play of the day.
5: 3-2 to Drake Baldwin. Baldwin with a high fly to right field. That could be chop house bound way on back, and that's going to leave as well. Homer by Drake Baldwin. That's his 19th of the year, and that increases the lead. It's now 6-3 Atlanta in the seventh.
0: Braves Radio on the call there. 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It is the way tire buying should be. Speaking of baseball, Rob, you had some thoughts on some of the ratings from Dodgers-Yankees.
4: Yeah, the ratings were huge. I mean, it is the second highest rated Sunday night baseball game, Kelvin, since 2011.
0: Oh, dang.
4: And think about this. No Judge. Right. Judge did not play. So, you know, you got the Ohtani thing, but no Judge, and you still were able to pull in those numbers. If you're NBC with the package Sunday night baseball, you're not thrilled? Yeah. You're thrilled to death.
0: No, you're feeling good. You know what it tells me too, Rob? It tells me if I'm the Yankees, we can trade. Or we can trade Judge. We don't even need him. We can trade Judge. Get on up out of here. The street, everybody here, they're watching it. The fans.
4: It's incredible, though. But those are big numbers.
0: No, that is big number. And I mean, we talked about it too. Listen, if baseball can get Dodgers Yankees one more time, they might even settle for not having it again for another 30 years, 40 years.
4: Yep. No. You're right. And it can, you know, a lot of people, if you look at the Yankees rotation, they have a rotation worthy of a chance at the World Series. Or, you know, like, it doesn't mean they're going to automatically win, but their pitching is that good. They're top four guys. So, Yankees, Dodgers, people can deal with that one more time. And maybe it's a more epic series rather than a five-game series like last time.
0: Yeah, we will hope so. And then, you know, obviously, you couple that with the Knicks win in New York will be, and the Jay-Z shows, New York will be going crazy right now. They got a new mayor too. Boy, New York will be on fire if the Yankees mess around and won it. Jason Smith wouldn't be. He won his, you know, his Mets, but they'd be on fire.
4: Jason
0: All right, we
4: got to
0: talk some college
4: sick.
0: Football next. We'll do it. It's the Odd Couple.
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22: In Major League Baseball, the Diamondbacks have pulled away from the Cardinals. They are up 10-2, and it's the bottom of the ninth inning in St. Louis. It's the bottom of the fifth inning in Detroit, where the Royals and the Tigers are still scoreless. The Braves hit four home runs as they defeated the San Diego Padres 6-5, while the Twins rallied to defeat the Cleveland Guardians in 12 innings. 3-1 was the final score, and the Blue Jays took down the Tampa Bay Rays 3-1, but Tampa Bay still leads the AL East by 2 games. In the NFL, the number one overall pick, quarterback Fernando Mendoza, has officially signed his rookie contract with the Las Vegas Raiders. NFL media reports that Carolina Panthers promising second-year linebacker Nick Scorton tore his right ACL during the team's first day of training camp and will be out for the season. Good news for Giants fans, though, because wide receiver Malik Nabers will not be placed on the physically unable to perform list to begin training camp. I'm Monty Bolaños.
23: One guy is happily divorced. One guy is happily married. One guy gets called daddy by his three beautiful daughters. Aww. One guy gets called daddy after a credit card approval. One guy won a state high school basketball championship. One